0: Ipe Muzarahra. That was me trying to say the Shohei Ohtani interpreter's name.
1: And then I had the actual, pronunciation in front of me, and I still butchered it. So there you go.
0: Whatever his name is, man's in prison. Live radio, baby.
1: Yeah, there's nothing better. There's nothing more intimate than live radio right here on ESPN Radio, for that matter, no matter where you're living.
0: We can't get everything right. We talk a lot.
1: All of ESPN is descending upon the red stick, known as Baton Rouge. It's going to be insane, man. I can't imagine being a restaurant owner. Because, folks, you're going to make some money in Baton Rouge this weekend.
0: Mostly off ESPNers, because we're all there.
1: Yeah, you want to be, like, raising your hand when your manager goes, who wants to work a double? I mean, yes, you do. Trust me, because there's some heavy hitters rolling into town, and that's breakfast, lunch, and dinner. And on a Friday night, more Thursday than Friday, there's some folks that'll be hard chargers. So get ready, Baton Rouge. We're all descending upon you. And look, when it comes to the rosters, and don't short them, by the way. They got three players. You're forgetting GT from Notre Dame.
0: Yeah, I did short them with two. They have three players. It was the fourth player who got picked up off waivers by the Kansas City Chiefs. So potentially there was going to be four players. That's where my confusion was. But there's three players, one of those being a junior. That's who I forgot about. Is coming back.
1: JT from Notre Dame, Harris, and Daquan Wright from Ole Miss. So those are the three that have been practicing at LSU.
0: Two Ole Miss guys, right?
1: One Notre Dame guy.
0: And the reason that's important is because the two Ole Miss guys, not only right now are they potentially violating the new SEC rule that you can't come back from the professional ranks, obviously, the previous NCAA rule as well, but also there's an SEC rule that you cannot transfer within the conference outside of the transfer portal window, obviously from Ole Miss to LSU is within the conference, and this is very much outside of the transfer portal window, except for the judge allowed this weird extension, essentially, of the transfer portal window in Louisiana in this one case. We're waiting to hear what ends up happening there on Thursday.
1: Well, there's a lot of people that aren't happy. One is, you have Chris Ballard from the NFL and the GM for the Colts is going, what are we doing? Dabo Sweeney today using the word embarrassing. Here he is.
2: I would just say it's kind of embarrassing. I mean, honestly, it's just embarrassing that's where we are. And I don't blame the kids and people trying to take advantage of the system. I just think it's embarrassing where we are with college football. And we've been there for a while. So I just keep my energy, my focus on and my energy on the things that I control and the things that matter. And that's these kids here and our team. But, you know, all that outside stuff, I mean, we just kind of, no pun intended, we just stay in our lane, you know, here at Clemson. Try to. But it's embarrassing. I mean, it really is. You know, we have no rules. There's no governance. I mean, it's a joke. There's zero rules. And when you enforce rules, somebody just goes and finds a judge to say, no, you can't enforce that rule. So never did I think I'd be living in an era like this, but that's where we are.
1: Is anything he said incorrect?
0: I just love that he said we stay in our lane.
1: No pun intended. At least he got that in there before he dropped the line. And knowing him, you know, as long as I have, everything that dude says, he's remarkably genuine. Can you think of any fan base across the entire country that is not rooting for Clemson outside of LSU fans?
0: I can't think of anybody not rooting for Clemson. And LSU, they've certainly put that target on their backs. I think it was already there to some extent, just because you have Lane Kiffin, first of all, as your coach, and then also the way that Lane Kiffin took over at the helm there at LSU. And so that automatically is going to bring attention, because the way that he left Ole Miss was very unlikable. There have been numerous things in Lane Kiffin's career that have been unlikable over the years. And now this certainly is unlikable. And it's not even just that it's unlikable, because I actually don't have a problem when I think about this class of students, this one particular class, this class that entered school in 2022 and just graduated this past May. That is the only class not getting more than 4 years of

0: eligibility in a many-year span because of the COVID years before that class and because of now the five-year eligibility rule after that class. That's the whole point. When I think of it in that context, Ian, I don't actually have a problem with them then being treated essentially like everybody else around them, which is the legal argument and one that we've seen be effective in some courts around the country. But at the same time, the way that LSU has put itself on the outside of this argument and also pitted itself against its own conference, against every other member school of its institution, against the NCAA. It seems so much to be the outlier in this conversation that it has become so unlikable because it has become the example of the other side of this argument. And what we have forgotten in all of this is that they actually have a game that they have to play on
1: rosters
0: Saturday.
1: Have to be turned in on Friday. There is a hearing coming up in a Baton Rouge court on Thursday.
0: But so, that's only about three dudes when it comes to this team. It's about 40 players, by the way, not just college football players. It's about 40 student athletes around Louisiana. Fine. But it's about three dudes on this Tigers team. And would those dudes even be playing in this game? We know they've been practicing, apparently, with the team. I have no idea if they're going to be starting on Saturday.
1: Not apparently. They have.
0: But are they going to be starting on Saturday if they get eligible?
1: We don't know.
0: They might not even be part of this, and yet we're spending so much time on this damn thing. There's 50 other guys that we should be talking about that we know are going to be on the field there against Clemson.
1: Heck, I talked to one of them earlier today in Whit Weeks here, their All-American linebacker, who's back for his senior year coming off that fibula, or that broken fibula that he had, a year ago. I can tell you, his attitude is, look, we know the entire country's against us. Don't care. And his whole thing on the pros coming back, he had a pretty good line. And we can play it later or tomorrow or Thursday or, campus tour on Friday, where you guys will be at ESPN Baton Rouge on Friday night. I'll be there on Thursday night. But it's like, look, if you don't play well, your butt's gone anyway in this day and age. Now, his tone, I'm reading between the lines here, but it was like, look, do I like pros coming back? No, your goal is to get to the NFL, but you better fight as a freshman or a sophomore, because if you don't play well, they're going to replace your butt in the portal anyway, which I thought was a fascinating, comment from Whit Weeks. Because you know what? I hadn't thought about that. He's right, Amber. That's something that
0: you're not going to get replaced by the portal outside of the transfer portal window.
1: Yeah, no. Typically, I get it.
0: You're not going to get replaced for 2 days or 24 hours before what's supposed to be your first game. And that's what's about to happen.
1: 100%.
0: To one of the 100 kids on LSU right now.
1: I am 1,000,000%, as you know, against pros coming back. It's comical to me that we're even talking about this because of this loophole from 2022. But I do respect what Whit was telling me, and that is, look, man, if you don't play well, your butt's gone no matter what.
0: I guess I should mention that Heather Dinich did say she was texting with Lane, and that Lane claims that he will not cut players based on the eligibility of these three guys on Thursday because he said that he's already under the roster number. So what does that mean? That means he's already cut those guys.
1: That means that nine guys have been zapped because they were at 112. You got to be at 105. He went up to 115, not 114, and he had to get rid of 10 guys.
0: Yep, and that means he's already done it in anticipation. And if he does, if they're not eligible, then he'll just roll into the season a few guys down. Coming up next, who is facing more pressure? Lane Kiffin at LSU or the Los Angeles Rams? Is LSU the most hated team in sports right now? We'll talk about it all right here on ESPN Radio.
2: 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Dabo Swinney and the Clemson Tigers are heading to Baton Rouge to face Lane Kiffin and number 11 LSU. 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

0: more pressure to win this season than Lane Kiffin now and these LSU Tigers. Maybe the Los Angeles Rams. You're listening to Amber and Ian at Ian Fitz ESPN is how you find him. At Amber W Sports is how you find me. Obviously, we have a now super team, people are calling it, in the NFL. We certainly have a super defense out there with the LA Rams. And oh, by the way, the MVP on the other side of the football for them. So maybe they have some pressure. They've certainly gone all in. And we know Les Snead has said bleep them picks, and he certainly has. If it doesn't work out for this version of the Rams, he has mortgaged quite a bit of the future for that team. But on the other hand, in college football, you have all the attention now circulating around Lane Kiffin. And what's interesting, Ian, is I heard Paul Feinbaum weeks ago say that he didn't think Lane needed to make it to a college football playoff in year one. It's year one. You're taking over a program. What? That those expectations are too lofty. Well, he has changed his mind. And he said this week, because of all of this noise with the NFL guys coming back, now he thinks you have to make it to a postseason.
1: No, that was there being from there and knowing that fan base. The moment that you paid what you did to get him, and to fire another coach and pay him to leave. And then now you have a $50 million roster before going this pro route, right? And bringing in three guys. And we have the ruling again on Thursday for people who may not know. And then rosters have to be set on Friday before we kick off games on Saturday. I know, by the way, we do have games coming up on Thursday night also. Colorado-Georgia Tech is damn sure worth a watch coming up on Thursday night. But bottom line is, it was already there, Amber. It was minimum of surviving advance in the college football play. Not just make it, but you better win and keep going. Survive in advance in the CFP before all of this. Now with this, look, one, it's his own fan base. Two, it's now nationally. Win or else, Padna. Win it all or else. I mean, at least the semifinals now with that fan base. I promise you, if they were to lose to Clemson as a 10-point favorite on Saturday night by DraftKings,
0: it would be one of the worst week one losses ever.
1: It would be up there with App State beating Michigan and App State beating Texas A&M and North Dakota State coming in and beating a ranked Kansas State team. Remember, that Michigan team was preseason top 10, I think, right? It'd be up there with those kinds where an FCS team comes in and beats a P4.
0: Which is ridiculous because Clemson ain't App State. It's not even close. It shouldn't be. It's just the bullseye that Lane has put on his back.
1: Yes.
0: Because otherwise there's not much shame in losing to Clemson in this scenario week one. It wouldn't even knock you out of the college football playoff picture.
1: We don't know what Clemson does or does not have. I mean, we know, you know, they've got, you know, Washington coming in from Penn State at corner. So Dabo's finally hit. That's the reason I'm bringing that up, is that he's finally gone and hit the transfer portal a little bit. Not a ton, a little.
0: More lately than other programs.
1: Yeah. I mean, Sammy Brown is one of the best linebackers in all of college football. He's going to be a first-round pick, if not a top 15 pick. 47 is a bad A. I don't know what we have with, you know, Christopher Bezena at quarterback. I don't know. Right. I have no clue. I mean, they lost so much in the trenches. You know, they always have defensive linemen at Clemson. But if you think they're coming in with their old OC and Chad Morris, and then, you know, you look around what Dabo has surrounded himself with for this run that he expects to go on, C.J. Spiller is a running back coach. Taj Boyd is a quarterback coach. You know, Rich Bisaccia is the special teams coordinator. He left the Green Bay Packers to go to Clemson. So that coaching staff is loaded. They do have talent. So to your point, would it be embarrassing to lose to Clemson? It shouldn't be, but because of everything and the bullseye that started in the middle of his back, and it grew over the entire city of Baton Rouge, not even a campus, but it's like a mortar is aimed at Baton Rouge from all of college football. And not even college football, but hell, I'm watching CNN this morning, right? And Fox News, and they're talking about Lane Kiffin and the LSU Tigers. It is the biggest bullseye I have seen put on one program by one coach by not winning a damn game in my lifetime.
0: Not playing a damn game.
1: Not even played. He hadn't played one yet, and it's already that big. It took Nick Saban like four natties in order to get to this point that Lane Kiffin hadn't won a single game yet.
0: Lane Kiffin has never won a national championship and somehow is already the most hated coach in college football. So that begs the question, is this LSU team then the biggest villain right now in sports? You can chime into the conversation. 888-SAY-ESPN, 888-729-3776. Michelle Spallman, she hosts a show here called Unsportsmanlike, 6A to 10A, alongside Evan Cohen and Chris Canty, Monday through Friday here on ESPN Radio. She gave us her top five villains in sports. Number five, the New England Patriots. Number four, Ben Johnson.
1: Do you want to tackle these one at a time or you just want to run through it?
0: Well, I was thinking we could. All right, let's go ahead. I'll run through them and then and then I'll get your reaction. So five Patriots, four Ben Johnson, three Lane Kiffin, two the LA Dodgers, number one, the Los Angeles Rams. Your reaction?
1: Not even close. Smalls, what are you thinking? The Patriots haven't been hated in like half a decade.
0: They have not been hated really since Tom Brady left, but certainly not since Bill Belichick left.
1: They've been embraced after Tom Brady left because they got their butts kicked. Right?
0: I kind of do think that they became sort of likable. Like, I hate the Patriots because I'm a Dolphins fan,
1: but
0: if I wasn't a Dolphins fan, I think I would kind of think they're sort of likable.
1: Way to be on the comeback.
0: Yeah, they had the down years. That makes them lovable again.
1: Mac Jones let them do a playoff as a rookie and then... You know, Belichick really screwed him up by having a defensive coordinator be his OC. I don't get it. So
0: former players, coach, and it comes back.
1: I'm gonna go Cowboys still number five on my list. Number four, she has Ben Johnson. I get that in the NFC North, but not overall. I'm gonna go.
0: See, I don't understand the Ben Johnson thing at all. That's got to be because she's a Packers fan, right?
1: I guess because he and LaFleur hate each other. So there you go.
0: And the Bears and the Packers hate each other. Otherwise, Ben Johnson, I don't think at all is a villain on a national scale. No, I don't think anybody outside that Green Bay fan base.
1: It chirps a lot, but I kind of enjoy it. I'd put Notre Dame football still up there. They win it all this year. Watch the hate come out again. I mean, they're kind of lurking right now.
0: Oh, that damn Marcus Freeman. Very likable.
1: That's a good point. I'd still throw the Chiefs ahead of the Patriots in there at three. You know, even though they've been down, I'd put the Dodgers at two after getting Scooble.
0: The Dodgers at two, we can all agree on. She has them at two. That's a good part of her list.
1: And how is Lane Kiffin not number one?
0: Right. I'm surprised that, too. She has them at three.
1: It's a no-brainer.
0: So she has Lane represented. But to me, Lane Kiffin right now, that would be number one. I wouldn't have the Rams on this list. I don't think.
1: I agree. They haven't won it yet.
0: I think that that's what, and them not even making it to the Super Bowl last season really helps this equation. Now, yes, they bring in a super team, but because they haven't done anything with it yet with this version of the Rams.
1: Hey, you know what? All this undefeated talk that has been happening since Aaron Donald announced on Sunday
0: that
1: he's back. It's the most absurd thing I have heard in a long time.
0: It's but so also, silly. We haven't even seen him play football in a couple of years.
1: They're a three.
0: Everybody,
1: and a half,
0: calm down.
1: They're a 3.5-point favorite, Amber, in Australia against San Fran. I could easily see the Niners beating them Week One, and all this undefeated talk goes.
0: Bang, yeah, of course.
1: And just plummets and hits like a meteor. Done.
0: I could too. I could totally understand. I mean, it's Australia, first of all, so that's a wild card of this. The travel, what their bodies are going to be like. The Niners are obviously loaded, even though they've been battling injuries. We don't know what Aaron Donald's going to look like right away out of the gate, even though we all think he's the greatest of all time, or certainly one of them at that position. So, yeah, I don't think that they're very hateable. They've got some steps before they get there. Coming up next, you can weigh in 888-SAY-ESPN. Plus, would you be shocked if?
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12: SportsCenter. I'm Christine Lisi. This just in, Tiger Woods plans to change his not guilty plea in a DUI case stemming from a rollover crash in Florida in March. According to court documents filed today, he is expected to be in court tomorrow for a plea conference hearing. No additional details about the nature of his plea change were released. Major League leading Brewers looking to bounce back from last night's embarrassing loss to the Cubs. Chicago and Milwaukee still scoreless bottom of the third inning. The Mariners with eight unanswered runs. They're up 9-1 on the Red Sox top of the fifth. Randy Arozarena has a three-run homer. Hector Rodriguez, game-tying RBI single. Reds and Padres knotted up at two, bottom of the sixth inning. Paul Skeens gave up five runs in the second inning. Nothing since. Skeens and the Pirates leading the Giants 11-5, top of the fifth inning. Nationals up 5-2 on the NL East leading Braves, top of the sixth. C.J. Abrams, two hits, two RBI, and a run scored. The AL East leading Rays with a 5-1 lead on the Mets, top of the seventh. Freddy Peralta, one run, three hits, seven strikeouts in six against his former team. Guardians 2, Blue Jays 1, top of the seventh. Patrick Bailey with a two-run home run. Kroenke Sports and Entertainment will buy the LA Angels from owner Artie Moreno, the valuation $4 billion. Clemson coach Dabo Sweeney didn't hold back today, called both the state of college football for a lack of rules and governance and the pursuit of former NFL players by LSU coach Lane Kiffin embarrassing. There is a hearing Thursday regarding the current hold on the SEC's ban of schools adding former NFL players. Packers GM Brian Gutekunst remaining optimistic running back Josh Jacobs will play this season. He's currently facing charges connected to an alleged domestic violence incident at his home in May.
13: Hey, it's Michelle Smallman, and coming up Wednesday, we ask Mel Kiper Jr. who his QB1 is as we head into the college football season when he joins us at 8:30 a.m. Eastern. It's on Sportsmanlike, 6 a.m. Eastern, right here on ESPN Radio, ESPN 2, and ESPNU.
0: 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Would you be shocked if... Let's do it.
14: This is a shocking development.
15: I'm shocked. I'm shocked.
16: This is a shock.
17: Would you be shocked if...
0: And we bring in our producer, Stosh, to help us out with this one. Hello, Stosh.
18: Hi. How we doing?
0: Man, we're doing.
18: I love it.
1: Come on, son.
18: Let's go.
1: What we got?
18: Well, everybody's losing their minds, as you know, about Aaron Donald coming out of retirement, joining the Rams. Talks of undefeated season, greatest defense of all time, all before we've played a single game in 2026. Harry Douglas from Freddie and Harry, the show, the outstanding show that comes on before us, had this to say about the Rams.
19: With all these expectations and everyone in that organization for the Los Angeles Rams, they feel some type of way because they feel like they let one slip away last season. So you add these four quality as hell players to your roster, if you do not win the Super Bowl, I think it would be one of the biggest letdowns in NFL history.
18: So, Amber, would you be shocked if the Rams not only did not win the Super Bowl, but didn't even make it to the Super Bowl?
0: No, not at all. How could you possibly be shocked by that? Every single season we do this, Ian, and I understand that this team's loaded in a way that you could argue we haven't seen before, but every single season we see some team that we think is going to be great and we freak out about it and we forget how hard a Super Bowl is to get to, and then extra how hard a Super Bowl is to actually win. There have been so many great teams that have never gotten there year after year after year, Ian, including this very one last season, the Los Angeles Rams. So no, would I be shocked? How could you be shocked? They didn't make it last season, and they had the MVP on their team playing out of his mind. Obviously, they're loaded talent-wise. We haven't seen Aaron Donald play football in a couple years. There's a lot on the line when you talk about injuries for an older team as well. So no, Ian, I would not be at all shocked.
1: Every single season since 1990, when the playoffs expanded to then 16 teams, now we've gone obviously to even further. Look, we see half of the teams that make it, going back to 1990, six of the 12, 1991 did not make the postseason. And that trend has continued. It's roughly damn near half the teams that make the playoffs a year before do not make it the following year. That is insane when you really think about it. That's one of the more daunting tasks we have, is to try every year. Game week, which teams aren't making it this year? They've got to pick half of them. It ain't easy. So would I be shocked if the Rams didn't win the Super Bowl? Hell no. But would I be shocked if they didn't even make it to the Super Bowl? To your point, they didn't last year. I know they're adding Aaron Donald and Trent McDuffie and whatnot, but one injury to one key player, and man, that could derail your playoffs, especially if it happens in the playoffs. So, no, I would not be shocked. I agree with Harry.
18: All right, next up, the Fighting Bill Belichicks won their season opener against TCU in Ireland. ESPN college football reporter Heather Dinich, though, cautions us not to get too excited.
20: I think it's going to settle back down. I mean, look, everybody, yay, they won a game. That's great. Congratulations. The guy won six Super Bowls, and everybody's like, they beat TCU, man. And it's just like, I don't know. Like, so if you look at their schedule, I think they lose to Miami. I think they lose to Clemson. I think they lose to Notre Dame. And you start looking at just how tricky that's going to be. I have questions about Billy Edwards Jr. when he's throwing catches that are contested. Our stats and info did a deeper dive on that. 1 of 10 for 7 yards, I think, is what he was there. Defense looked more Bill Belichick type defense, but I still have a lot of questions about North Carolina.
18: North Carolina's over-under win total at DraftKings 4.5. Ian, would you be shocked if Carolina hit the over on that?
1: Yes, I would be stunned if North Carolina hit the over on 4.5 wins. Look at their schedule. And Heather just went through a little bit of it. East Tennessee State, all right, now we're 2-0, right? Clemson, no. Nah. Notre Dame, no. Nah. Pittsburgh, nope. Duke, sorry, I'm going no. Syracuse, maybe 3. Miami, nope. UConn, maybe that's your 4th. Louisville, nope. Virginia, nope. NC State, Nope. You're going to have to steal one somewhere. I would not be shocked if they didn't reach five wins this year.
0: I would not. I don't agree. I would not be shocked if they ended up hitting the over. And by hitting the over, five. We're talking five wins. We're not talking eight wins on the season. We're talking five wins. Because I don't totally agree with Ian with the schedule that he just rattled off. Now, I'm not saying I expect it to happen, but would I be shocked if they won five games? No, I don't. Outside of the heavy hitters that you heard Heather name, outside of the Clemsons, the UN, or the Miamis and the Notre Dames of the world, I think that these other matchups could be up for grabs.
1: You sound confident.
0: Here's the thing, though. What we saw from that UNC defense, Heather sort of just mentioned it there in passing. It's a lot more like what we expected to see from a Bill Belichick defense. And you're talking about a defense that ended up statistically being one of the worst defenses in FBS last year. And they did look like a completely different team against TCU, especially on that side of the ball. I'm not saying that I think the Tar Heels are going to be great, but do I think that it's possible that Bill maybe got this thing slightly righted and that they could be better than the odds makers are expecting them to be? TCU shot themselves in the foot in that game over and over again. They were very highly penalized, but again, credit to Bill. His team was very disciplined in that game and didn't have the stupid penalties, and that might serve them well throughout the season as well. So I'm not as quick to be shocked, I guess. It's Bill Belichick we're talking about.
1: Steak dinner, end of the year. We'll be on the road at some point together. No booze included because I really don't drink that much anymore. So I'm not going to have you order some $400 bottle of wine if you happen to win this. Steak dinner, food only. They don't get to five wins.
0: All right, deal.
18: Ooh, okay.
1: You got to remember, they just beat a team that had an absolute brawl, and one teammate sent another teammate to the hospital.
0: They did.
1: It was a little turmoil at TCU going over to Ireland. So keep that in mind.
0: Hold on. Betting on Tar Heels football, not something that go. I
18: hold on. Writing this
0: expected
18: down.
0: To be doing.
18: Writing steak this dinner. Down.
1: Five wins.
18: Steak dinner, Amber's like you're on. Okay. Okay, here we go.
0: Got me into this.
18: One more. I'm good at that. I get people into things. Here we go. Houston Texans. We'll wrap it up with this. Going through contract talks with C.J. Stroud, who is a free agent after next season. Stroud under a lot of pressure to get the Texans on track in the playoffs. In fact, Dan Orlovsky from ESPN thinks Stroud is the quarterback under the most pressure this season. Here he is.
3: For me, number one is C.J. Stroud.
21: Oh, yeah.
3: The ridiculous rookie year that was historically one of the best in the NFL. Everybody knows this. This defense is rare. It's not the best. It's rare. Historically good. With average quarterback play, you can pencil them in for the AFC Championship game. They're that good. So if C.J. Stroud can play above average, play his best football in the biggest games, not only can he be a quarterback that gets to and potentially wins the Super Bowl, it also solidifies his future in Houston, because I think that's still a question mark. There's tremendous pressure to bounce back from that postseason fall and be back to the quarterback we saw his rookie year.
18: Amber, would you be shocked if the Texans missed the playoffs this season?
0: I wouldn't be shocked if they missed the playoffs this season. No, I wouldn't be shocked. I do think that there's a lot of pressure on C.J. Stroud. I was trying to figure out if I think that he has the most pressure, like Dan's saying. And I think I would say no there, because he is under contract. They did pick up that fifth year option. So you are talking two more years of C.J. Stroud to get it together. But would I be shocked if they missed the postseason? No. Ian, I do think the Texans are going to be good. I think that defense, we know that defense. That defense is so nasty that I don't think CJ has to do all that much. But we did see CJ basically single-handedly cost them the postseason last postseason.
1: They have one of the best cover corners in the NFL. They have not one, but two of the best edge rushers in the NFL. They have one of the most underrated linebackers in the NFL, and Henry Toa, who just got paid. So, but having said all of that, would I be shocked if they missed the playoffs? No. Why? We just talked about it. Damn near half the teams that make the playoffs the previous year don't the following year. That could be one of my candidates because of the offense, not the defense, that the Texans are one of those teams on the outside looking in 2026, 27.
0: Yeah, that one could go either way with the Texans. It really could. But there is a lot of pressure on CJ. There certainly is. Coming up next here on Amber and Ian. You can weigh on in on who is the biggest villain in sports. Is it Lane Kiffin? Is it the Los Angeles Dodgers? Is it the Los Angeles Rams? 888-SAY-ESPN, 888-729-3776. We will get to your calls next. 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

0: The great Tupac Shakur. Justice served yesterday. 30 years later, when his killer was convicted of his murder.
1: I haven't seen you that happy in a long time.
0: It's crazy. It's a crazy story. I was reading more about it yesterday. It really is just because he went and wrote a memoir because he wouldn't shut the heck up about driving the car and giving the gun to his nephew, and his nephew allegedly shot Tupac Shakur. I think I have to say allegedly for the nephew, because the nephew is dead. He didn't get convicted of the crime. But this guy, this Keefe D, he had confessed to it to the investigators, to the cops, back then, like 30 years ago when they were investigating the murder, but it was part of a deal. And so they couldn't use it against him if he confessed to it, because as part of it, you know, he probably ratted out other people. He was a big Crips,
1: probably,
0: like, you know, gang member at the time, whatever. So they couldn't use him, even though they had actually had him confess to it. They couldn't use it. But here's the problem. That was privileged. What was not is then him writing a book about how he killed Tupac.
1: That's unbelievable, man.
0: It's really incredible.
1: I mean, it really is. Like, you busted yourself. Where's your evidence? You wrote it.
0: You wrote the book. It's like all the prosecution had to do is, and read this, jury. it rattles the whole thing off.
1: Tell the jury, just take this home with you and get back to us.
0: Yeah, right? Just do some reading and let us know what you think. We want to know what you think, America. 888-SAY-ESPN. Who is the biggest villain right now in sports? Michelle Smallman. She put out her list this morning on unsportsmanlike. She had the Los Angeles Rams at the top of her list. She had Lane Kiffin third on her list. The Dodgers came in at number two on her list. Ian and I would have Lane Kiffin on the top of our lists right now, and that LSU program with all the noise around that program, and especially that sport, because it's heating up with that game this weekend, Clemson at LSU, as LSU kicks off their college football season in week one this weekend. We will both be in Baton Rouge covering it for here on ESPN Radio, so you can listen to all of that, plus the game coverage on Saturday night. But 888-SAY-ESPN, and that's where we find Colin. Colin is calling us from Michigan. Hey, Colin, thanks for the call. Who's the biggest villain?
2: My top five is probably different than most people. I would put number five, Phil Mickelson. Number four, Deshaun Watson. Number three would be a tie between LeBron and SGA. Number two would be the Dodgers, and number one would be Lane Kiffin.
1: All right, you got to explain the number three there.
0: Where did the LeBron and SGA come from, though?
2: So, the reason Cavs. I'm putting that on there is because, can you think of a more polarizing figure in the sport of basketball than LeBron James? I don't think there is one. And when it comes to the talk about the flopping and the style of play and everything that happened in the playoffs last year, I believe SGA has made his way onto a lot of people's villains list.
0: That's interesting. I mean, because SGA, and thanks so much for the call, Colin. It's because of the
1: Cleveland,
0: way.
1: Because he also had Deshaun Watson on that list.
0: Right. Well,
1: Deshaun Watson, by the way, sneaky good selection there.
0: That's
1: by
0: a
1: Colin.
0: Good nomination. And so is, frankly, so is Phil Mickelson. I'm just not sure that's as relevant and on the top of people's minds right now, but certainly somebody who has been a villain in the past in his career. Deshaun Watson being a villain right now, you're absolutely right. He would probably be on a lot of people's lists. I still don't agree with the LeBron and SGA thing. The SGA thing may be more relevant because a lot of people hate the way he plays basketball. It's not about SGA's personality. It's not about SGA off the court. It's about quite literally the flopping and how he plays basketball. A lot of people don't like it, so yeah. I can see that. I feel like LeBron.
1: Stop calling it then.
0: I think LeBron's past his villain days, isn't he?
1: I thought so.
0: I think he's past it. I think everybody just thinks LeBron's great and the greatest of his generation. And
1: you used to hate him.
0: Well, yeah, because he left me. I'm a Miami Heat fan.
1: But he went home. He brought titles, and he went home.
0: Right. He went home for a cup of coffee, and then he left their butts, too, because that's what LeBron does. I digress. Yeah. I'm starting to sound like I don't like the guy. So 888-SAY-ESPN, if you want to continue to chime into the conversation here on Amber and Ian. An NFL executive has said that these players, and we're going to get to some sound, but you had a conversation with an NFL executive who said that these players trying to come back from the pros now back to college is changing how he views, how he would evaluate them at the professional level moving forward.
1: He said, I don't care how well they play this year. I'm putting them in the box. Don't care. Doesn't matter. I'm like, whoa, put them in the box. And for people who don't know that, what that means, you could be a top 10 pick, but have character issues or whatever, or an injury, and a team will put you literally in a box around your name, and that means you are undraftable. So, and he said, this one particular current NFL GM said, yeah, they're running from competition. You know, you go try and make a practice squad. And because how many practice squad guys actually make rosters and then have remarkable careers? These guys who are running from the NFL just to get a quick paycheck and then trying to come back, nope, not on my squad. Ain't going to happen. He goes, and then he used the word, I think it's comical, that they believe that after this, they'll have a chance in the NFL.
0: Wow. I see. I couldn't agree less with that. But what do I know? He's a general manager. But I couldn't agree less, because at the end of the day, the NFL wants talent too. And could it hurt his perception some? And we're talking largely about guys that were getting cut from NFL training camp. So these aren't
1: Xavion Harris, Daquan Wright, JT from Notre Dame. Yeah. All
0: these aren't guys. These aren't draft picks. Yeah. Okay. So let's keep that in mind when we're talking about their futures moving forward. But I do think that they'll get looks from NFL teams, regardless of this. And I wonder too, depending on what happens here on Thursday and what happens moving forward in the legal system, and whether Congress gets back involved, and whether these cases end up getting more prevalent in the federal courts, and whether any of them go up to the Supreme Court, whatever happens in that landscape and how it could change. Do we live in a world where this ends up being more common than just this handful right now of NFL, former NFL training camp attendees that we've been talking about? And if so, then the perception would be, I would imagine, different if we see this happen more often.
1: And that's where the conferences have to really enforce their rules, because this is one where this particular one that we're dealing with right now is only to the class of 2022. Now, you go find the right judge in the right court in the right state, and who knows what happens next year. There could be lawsuits from a guy who spent 5 years in the league and just got cut and wants to go back to college to get a seven-figure payday, because he is still maybe better than a lot of college corners. And they may find another loophole and Sewell to come back because he left early after 3 years, right, instead of staying all four in college. Who the hell knows what's happening next?
0: Right.
1: It's insane.
0: It does seem pretty insane. Chris Ballard, he is a general manager in the NFL, not the same one that Ian spoke to, but he is the general manager of the Colts, and he had some words about these guys returning back to college.
3: It's the stupidest shit I've ever heard.
1: There you go.
3: Your entire life, I know I'll catch crap for this, but your entire life you fight to get up to the NFL. Okay, but now we're going to go back. Okay, that makes a lot of freaking sense.
0: But in fairness to these kids,
1: very similar tone, by the way, from what I heard earlier.
0: They can make more money in college. Some dudes have much better college careers than they do NFL careers. And again, we're not talking about guys that made NFL final rosters. We're talking about two guys for sure who were getting cut or did get cut by teams.
1: And Jack Pyburn, who is now on the practice squad with the Chiefs, who played
0: well,
1: in LSU.
0: Well, he's not part of this equation
1: because he's
0: chosen the NFL.
1: He was dabbling into it, right, and then got picked up. So he's still chasing that dream to be an NFL player. I'm just telling you what the pulse that I get from talking to NFL folks, and that is, man, you're running from competition. If you want to run back to college, go right ahead. But, you know, if that's what you choose, to go get one last payday instead of trying to make a living in this league, go right ahead. But we don't want you.
0: But it seems like they didn't want them anyways. I guess that's where there's a lot of reasons.
1: This one said no matter how well they play this year, that's the caveat.
0: Right.
1: The
0: Cleveland Brown, who was the player on the Browns, now I'm getting them all confused.
1: Daquan Wright.
0: Yeah, Daquan Wright. He asked to be released. So maybe with him it's a different scenario. But with the other two guys, you know, when you've been cut by the Saints, and then so the NFL is not an option for you right now. So from that perspective, they quit him. He didn't quit them, I guess, would probably be the argument he would make.
1: Yeah, this year. But if they play well, this one GM said, still don't want them.
0: Yeah. Coming up next, we will give you our college football predictions, regardless of whether NFL players will be on the roster.
1: Amen on that.
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17: I'm Christine Lisi. Breaking news, Tiger Woods planned to change his not guilty plea in a DUI case stemming from a rollover crash in Florida in March, according to court documents filed today. He is expected to be in court tomorrow for a plea conference hearing. No additional details about the nature of his plea change were released today. Major League Baseball, Brian Wu, run one, four hits, six strikeouts so far. He in Seattle, they have a 9-1 lead on the Red Sox now, bottom of the sixth inning. Tyrone Taylor with a two-run double. He's also scored a run on an error. Cubs leading the Brewers 3-0 in the bottom of the fourth inning. Padres holding on to that final NL wildcard spot, knotted up at two with the Reds, bottom of the seventh inning. Pirates ace Paul Skeens, not the best night. 5 runs, 8 hits, 4 Ks, and 4 2/3. Yet the Pirates do lead the Giants 11-5 in the top of the sixth inning. The NL East leading Braves trail the Nationals 6-2, bottom of the seventh inning. Brady House of the Nats is driven in a couple of runs. AL East leading Rays up 5-2 on the Mets, bottom 8. New York's Juan Soto 0-4 so far. Patrick Bailey, Angel Henao, each with 2-run homers. Guardians at home leading the Blue Jays 4-1 in the bottom of the 8th inning. Marlins with a 3-0 lead on the Royals, bottom of the 6th. A 2-run home run by Graham Pauly. Kyle Stowers with a solo shot as well. White Sox and Astros are scoreless in the bottom of the 2nd. A's and Rangers knotted up at 1 in the 2nd as well. Texas is 2 games back of AL West leading Houston. Kroenke Sports and Entertainment, which owns the LA Rams, Denver Nuggets, and Colorado Avalanche, among other pro sports teams, agreed to buy the LA Angels from longtime owner Artie Moreno. The valuation, $4 billion.
18: Hey, it's Michelle Smallman, and coming up Wednesday, we ask Mel Kiper Jr. who his QB1 is as we head into the college football season when he joins us at 8:30 a.m. Eastern. 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

0: outside the top 10 that will make the biggest run to the college football playoff?
1: I feel so much better about this one. I got two of them, as a matter of fact. I've got number 13, Alabama, and I've got number 14, BYU. Heck, I could even throw in number 12, Texas Tech, but I won't because their schedule is so light. I think they're almost a gimme. So I'm going to go Bama with Keelan Russell starting at quarterback. I'm going to go to shock a lot of people. And I feel like, you know, what was that dude's name from Game of Thrones? Jon Snow. Yeah, in the Battle of the Bastards. I feel like I'm standing here with that big old sword, you know, and those armies are coming at me. I'm standing by myself defending Kalen DeBoer right now as the head coach at Alabama, waiting on my armies to arrive behind me and save my big bloated butt, right? But I think Bama is legit, and I think BYU, Kalani Sitake's guys, are going to surprise a hell of a lot of people. They're also
2: choose one, Ian.
1: I'm going two. I'm giving you two.
2: I'm taking your other one. I'm taking BYU. You're leaving me BYU. That's the team outside the top 10 that I'm putting inside of it by the end of the season.
1: Both.
0: Ian, this isn't like 1 and 1A. You got to pick one,
2: man.
1: I'm giving you. I thought it'd be even bolder to go two. I'm giving you two. Not just one, but two of them.
2: But then you also have two chances to be right there.
0: That's right.
2: BYU is 23-4 over the last 2 years.
1: Both of them, correct.
2: Bear Bach might, well, if they both end up getting it. Returns, great freshman year there for the quarterback. One of the Big 12's best defenses. It will be, once again, very favorable schedule as well for BYU. That's very important.
1: When your quarterback makes 47 look good, that's impressive.
2: Yeah, there you go. 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Who wins the national championship? Who takes home the Heisman? 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
11: I'm Christine Lisi. Tiger Woods plans to change his not guilty plea in a DUI case stemming from a rollover crash in Florida in March, according to court documents filed today. He's expected to be in court tomorrow for a plea conference hearing. No additional details about the nature of his plea change were released. The Major League leading Brewers coming off that 16-run loss last night, trailing once again at Wrigley Field, down to the Cubs 3-1 top of the sixth. Tyrone Taylor's driven in two runs and scored another for Chicago. The Mariners had five in the third, including a Randy Arozarena three-run shot. They now lead the Red Sox 9-2, bottom of the seventh inning. Jose Trevino, Juan Brito have each driven in a run. Reds up 4-2 on the Padres, top of the ninth inning. The Giants tagged Paul Skeens for five runs on eight hits and 4 2/3, yet Pittsburgh stormed back from an early deficit, lead San Francisco 12-7, bottom of the seventh inning. Nationals with a 9-5 lead on the NL East leading Braves, bottom of the eighth. C.J. Abrams, two hits, two RBI, and a run scored. Twins 7, Tigers 1, bottom of the sixth. Royce Lewis is 2-for-3, three RBI and a run scored. A two-run homer and a two-run triple for Graham Pauly. Marlins leading at the Royals 6-0, top of the sixth inning. No score, White Sox and Astros, top of the fourth. Rangers with a 2-1 lead on the A's, top of the fifth. Texas is two back of AL West leading Houston. The Orioles in the hunt for that final AL wildcard spot, going for a fifth straight win, are down 2-0 to the Rockies in the top of the third inning. AL East leading Rays defeated the Mets 6-2. Freddy Peralta against his old team. A run, five hits, seven Ks in six. Guardians with a 6-1 win over the Blue Jays. Gavin Williams, a career-high 13 strikeouts in seven innings of work.
12: Hey, this is Rich Eisen. Coming up on Wednesday's show, Baker Mayfield of the Bucks. Dana White joins us in studio, and multiple-time Grammy Award winner Michael Bublé will join us in Wednesday's Rich Eisen show on Disney Plus, the ESPN app, and ESPN Radio.
13: Amber and Ian, our college football season kicks off this weekend in Baton Rouge, Louisiana. Clemson at LSU. Ian will be there on the sidelines for the game. You can hear that game on Saturday night right here on ESPN Radio. 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At Ian Fitz ESPN is how you find him. At Amber W Sports is how you find me. When we're talking college football, we think Cole Kublik. So let's go ahead and bring him in. And Cole, thanks for hopping on with us. We appreciate it. We got to start with what all the noise is about right now in college football. And unfortunately, it's not actually about the football. It's not even really about this game this weekend that Ian and I are going to be at. It's about these NFL players. Are they going to actually be on LSU's roster on Saturday? We'll find out more from the court system on Thursday. But what are your thoughts on this whole mess right now?
14: I think first and foremost, it is still a one-year situation, and we've gotten a little bit carried away with thinking that this is going to ruin college football for X amount of years or for the extended future. It's a one-time deal. And while I am sympathetic to some of the guys who maybe mistimed their decisions to go to the NFL or make that decision to go pro, I don't believe if you're a professional with a contract who has been drafted or entered the draft that you should be able to go back and play college sports again. You forego your eligibility when you make that decision. That's final. There's really, in my opinion, no ifs, ands, or buts. Timing is one of the critical components in life in every facet, be it a job, marriage, children, whatever that is. Sometimes it goes your way, sometimes it doesn't. And to be able to say that you've been playing in preseason games or you were drafted or you signed a contract and you're going to be able to go back and play college football again, in my opinion, is egregious.
15: Don't disagree with anything you just said, man. Now, having said that, you got to build some chemistry, man, with a football team. And LSU's got a ton of new faces, as do a lot of teams. But they're like over 50 when it comes to, you know, incoming high school recruits and the portal. How good, in your opinion, is this team coming into week one?
14: I think they can be good, Ian. And a lot of what you brought up is applicable to almost every college football team. There's not a ton of continuity anywhere in the sport right now. That's why you look at teams like Indiana, and they might not have some of the high-profile guys that other teams do. But I look at that line of scrimmage, that offensive line, that defensive line, the guys who have played football together and how new quarterbacks have come in, not just Mendoza, but what Curtis Work did a couple of years ago and had success, I think they're going to have a chance to go be pretty good. You look at maybe a secondary like Alabama who has so many starts together, so many snaps played together, they're going to free up that defensive front to be able to do a lot of different things. Georgia has one of the younger rosters in all college football, but they got a lot of guys that have played together, been on the same team together. The good news for LSU is Lane has managed this situation for years. He gave himself the title of the Portal King, and he knew there were going to be guys coming in that hadn't been through camp together, hadn't been through spring ball together, hadn't been in games together, and he was going to figure out ways to manage it. And I think he's done an excellent job with that with almost every team that he's had at Ole Miss, and I think he'll do it again at LSU. The part of the team that I think people are forgetting on is the defense, and that Blake Baker is still the defensive coordinator, and that will bring automatic continuity for a lot of guys. He will be a voice that I think goes a long way with helping that LSU team have a pretty good season.
13: Does Lane have to make the college football playoffs this season?
14: No. Absolutely. What, are you going to fire him? Absolutely not. No. I mean, do I think LSU fans will be thrilled with, you know, an 8-4 season where they get hot late and have some big wins, and it's still, you can look at it and say, Amber, man, look at what they're building. This is going to be great. They're heading in the right direction. Probably not, no. But what here's what I say about kind of teams finishing their seasons nowadays. Who has been happy with a non-national title season in recent memory? I mean, there are not a lot of teams that are walking around with their chest puffed out because they won a conference championship anymore or they won a big bowl game anymore. It's kind of national championship or bust across the board. Alabama won a road playoff game, first team to do it, by the way. And you're talking about a large majority of the fan base in the state that I reside in that thinks Kalen DeBoer should be fired, that he's not the guy, and went out and did some remarkable things last year. So the game has changed. We have not retrained our brains to that just yet. But by no means do I think that Lane Kiffin has to, must, better make the playoffs if there's going to be any sort of anything negative coming his way as far as his job status or anything of that.
15: Ain't job status. It's, will they put him in a cauldron and boil him and serve him on toast? That's the bigger question, man, knowing the people from my state and how they are so hyped you know, about him. The roster, and obviously the money they spent on this particular roster. Colt Kubler joining us here on ESPN Radio. You mentioned Indiana and Bama. I think both those teams are college football playoff teams. Tell me why people are sleeping on Indiana and why they're so down on Alabama.
14: Yeah, Indiana we just went through, and you talk about the continuity that team's going to have, and then I'll talk about style of play with experience. I mean, they're going to play a physical brand of ball, and they have guys that have played enough college football to understand what that looks like, what that feels like, how to operate with that. And they just execute. At the end of the day, that team executes much better than 90% of college football. You go get a Nick Mars at wide receiver from the portal. You got Charlie Becker back. Josh Hoover has the skill to come in and I think be one of the better quarterbacks in college football. That skill set is there. Now, system transition, how does that work out? But like I said, there's a proven track record now that Indiana's going to be able to get quarterbacks in, be able to get that done. Your defensive line's loaded. Your offensive line's loaded. I think they'll own the line of scrimmage in almost every game that they play. For Alabama, I think you have a talented wide receiver core. This is how I look at Alabama heading into the season. I think early on, offensively, they lean on the receiver core. Defensively, they lean on the secondary. They allow the front to grow in. They allow the quarterback, running back to grow in, maybe offensive line. The key guy that you need to remember for Alabama is Josh Ford, a tight end that's transferring in from Oklahoma State. He will bring attitude. He will bring demeanor. He will bring a different style of play than what they've had the last probably 13 times they've played football. And I think he'll help that offensive line have an understanding of what it needs to look like, where it needs to go. I'm a little concerned about linebacker depth. I'm a little concerned about the running back rotation and the depth there because it's been a little bit nicked up in camp. But you have an uber talented quarterback that I think that group of receivers is going to be able to help him out. Tight end position going to be able to help him out. They'll be able to ease him in. And 4 or 5 games in, they might be cooking on offense. And I think that defense can be able to be more aggressive because of what they have on the back end that could allow Alabama to extend. I'm with you. I have both those teams in the playoff this year. But I do think it's going to be an odd playoff field. I think there are going to be some surprises for folks as far as teams that make it in.
15: Hey, Smarty, I know we just talked about Indiana. I asked you why people are sleeping on Indiana. Different question. But anyway, I love you.
14: People are sleeping on Indiana because they were the doormat of college football for 100 years. And once again, we haven't retrained our brains to believe that they're good. And there's this fake mantra going around of, oh, they were old. Like, I hate to tell people, I'm old. I'm not good. Like, old doesn't make you good. That's not how things work, all right? So they're well
15: Amen on that.
14: They know how to execute. How many people, listen, I mean, you guys watch football like I do. How many people do you watch a football game with and say, by God, they executed really well? Nobody says that.
15: Nobody.
14: Like, oh, man, they play assignment sound football. Nobody says that. So that's why people are sleeping on them in, because they do the things that normal people don't watch, pay attention to, or care about. But they are some of the most critical things that have to be done if you're going to be a successful football team.
15: Love that.
13: I'm not as good as I once was, Cole, at my age, but I'm as good once as I ever was, as I famously say. Cole Kublik, ESPN college football analyst, joining us here on Amber and Ian. We were just doing our college football predictions, and one of the things that we had to do was choose a team outside the top 10 that we think could make a real run for a postseason, and will find themselves inside the top 10. Both Ian and I had BYU on our list. Is that a good nomination? And who did you have? Well, you had Bama as well, but yeah, I had
14: really
13: BYU.
14: Stretching there,
13: you had
14: Ian.
13: BYU.
15: Yeah, I know.
13: Go ahead, Cole.
15: I went out on a limb on that one. They're outside the top 10.
14: They're outside. Alabama making
13: really
14: the playoffs. Great job there.
15: Well, I appreciate
14: everyone
15: it.
14: Everyone stood up and applauded that one. I'll give you two.
15: If you say Texas Tech, I'm giving you everything right back at you.
14: No, I'm going to pick Houston to win the Big 12 is what I'm
15: going to do. Whoa, now we're talking. Come on, why?
14: And they will be in the college football playoff. And I'm going to give you my highest ranked group of 5 team that's going to be in the college football playoff, and it's going to be Air Force.
13: Wow.
15: Now we're getting somewhere.
13: That's how you do it, Ian.
15: Houston.
13: Not with Alabama.
15: Houston. You went with BYU.
13: Whatever.
14: Listen, I like the BYU pick. Veteran-laced offensive line, playmaker at quarterback. Kalani Sitake is a hell of a coach. I think people kind of recognize that and know that by now, and they are going to play a brand of football that a lot of people just do not welcome. I think if Connor Wigman can take 20% of the step that he took from 2 years ago to last year, I think he can be a top 10 quarterback in college football. You're playing for a guy like Willie Fritz that gets the most out of his players. Austin Armstrong's defense plays as hard, as consistently as any group that you are going to see. You go out and get a big-time running back in the portal that took his chances leaving Tulane to go to Oregon, didn't work out. Now I think he rolls into Houston with a veteran offensive line that they bolstered in the portal. I wish they had Tanner Kozel back at tight end. They don't, but I think Houston's a team. Everybody's obsessing with BYU, Texas Tech. I get it. I think some of the distractions this offseason will impact Texas Tech to an extent. They're still going to be a good team. They're still going to be talented. I think they'll still be knocking on the door of the playoff. I just think Houston finds a way to win a couple of big games and they sneak into the college football playoff.
15: That's a great one. All right, as we wrap up, give me a first-year head coaches, whether it's John Sumrall at the Florida Gators, we've got Kyle Whittingham in Michigan, Matty Campbell at Penn State.
14: Sumrall is going to win 9 games, so you can stop there. Florida's going to win 9.
15: There you go. All right, so you think that he has the most success of all the first-year head coaches in P4?
14: Unless we're counting Lane Kiffin, then I think he would be the obvious one. We kind of don't really count him as a new head coach. We kind of don't really count Pete Golding either, even though that's one of the teams that I think people are way asleep on. I think Ole Miss is in the playoffs, and I'm not sure why people are doubting it, can't believe it, can't wrap their head around it, but you're talking about potentially the best quarterback running back duo returning in college football. Your offensive line is intact. I would rank them in the top five of SEC offensive lines right now based on what they've already produced and what they're going to be asked of. Now, don't mistake it for 95 Nebraska now. Like, it's not going to look like that. But for what they need them to do, they will be more than capable of being successful each and every week. You got Luke Hawes at tight end, Caleb Odom, who is a freak show, like power forward playing tight end, that I think is going to help them as well. You got transfer portal wide receivers. I get it, but they've made that work before. And Ian, I think they have the second best defensive line in the SEC.
15: Don't disagree.
14: I mean, Cam Franklin's a dog. Will Echols is maybe the best or second best. He's 1A, 1B defensive tackle in the SEC. And I think you have an edge rusher that's spent a lot of time dropping, that's going to spend a lot more time rushing this year. Ole Miss is going to give people problems in a lot of different ways. And I'm not sure why people can't sort of come to grips with that.
15: Love it.
13: Yeah, I tend to agree with that. Cole Kublik, ESPN college football analyst. Thanks, Cole. We appreciate it.
14: Go look at that Air Force schedule and tell me I'm wrong.
15: I'm not going to tell you you're wrong. I just did. I love it. I like it, man. It's a hell of a pick. By the way, you got Amber all riled up now with saying Sums is going to win 9 games, flirting with 10 there at Florida.
13: Yeah, that's music to my ear. I'll take it. You know, when Cole said that every team is disappointed if they're not winning a national championship now, I was thinking, I'd take a championship right about now.
15: Good. I'll take 9.
13: I'd be pretty damn happy with that. I'd be happy just to get in one of those things again. Coming up next year. On Amber and Ian. Ian was creeped out at the grocery store today.
15: Oh, my God.
13: Of course, we've got to talk about it.
15: I was.
13: That coming up on ESPN Radio.
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9: I'm Emmett Golden. In Major League Baseball, the Los Angeles Angels are changing ownership. Longtime owner Artie Moreno has agreed to sell a controlling interest in the franchise to Stan Kroenke, who also owns the NFL's Los Angeles Rams. The purchase will be made through Kroenke Sports and Entertainment, which also owns the NBA's Denver Nuggets, the NHL's Colorado Avalanche, the MLS's Colorado Rapids, and Premier League club Arsenal. In the NFL, the Detroit Lions have placed running back Isaiah Pacheco on the injured reserve. Pacheco is dealing with an MCL sprain and a back injury suffered during training camp. He'll miss at least four games before he's eligible to return. Pacheco was signed this offseason to join Jahmyr Gibbs in Detroit's backfield following the trade of David Montgomery. Former Cowboys quarterback and current CBS analyst Tony Romo had his driving privileges revoked for 6 months after pleading no contest to operating a vehicle while intoxicated. Romo was arrested following a traffic stop in Milwaukee on July 23rd. On the Major League Baseball, top of the seventh, Brewers up 5-4 over the Cubs. The Rangers up 5-1 in the top of the sixth over the Athletics. And the White Sox lead the Astros at the end of the fifth inning, 3-0. Coming up next, game night with Q Myers and myself, Emmett Golden, right here on ESPN Radio.
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9: 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Y'all looking for a center? Y'all looking for a center? 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
15: No.
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9: see,
13: man,
9: forget football. What's your field? What field you running with?
14: I got a bouncy three-point rim reaper.
9: Nice. That's what I'm talking about.
13: All foreign language to me. I don't know. Hey, man. I don't know. I'm out of this one. This is a foreign language to your boy, man.
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13: Did my guy say he has a bouncy Rim Reaper?
9: Yes. Yeah. So that basically what he's saying is he has someone, his player can jump really high, can dunk, and protect the rim.
13: Bouncy Rim Reaper. Okay, there you go. All right. I done learned something. See, this is an educational program that we have around here. Game Night on ESPN Radio, the all-new ESPN app, SiriusXM Channel 80, and tune in. 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So real quick, Emmett. He's Emmett Golden. I'm Q Myers, by the way. You're not a bouncy Rim Reaper. What would you be?
9: No, my build, oh, man, it's a back line.
13: Now, just tell me who you'd be, man. Don't tell me what grid. Oh, no.
9: Stretch four. The original stretch four. Come on. You know what it is.
13: Emmett, there's nothing original stretch four about you.
9: Yes, there is. Dog, I'm telling you, back in 94, all right, they didn't have power fours that were shooting threes like that. There was a one-off. You know what I'm saying? It was Larry Bird, that was it. But, no, I come into the game in high school, and they were like, you're too tall to be out by the three-point line. I wasn't even that tall.
13: Emmett, I'm going to tell you like Craig's mama told him in Friday, you have no game. He's Emmett Golden. I'm Q Myers. It is game night here on ESPN Radio. We got to start things off like this.
12: The stories you might have missed that caught our attention.
11: Oh, made you look.
12: Game night. Made you look. Made you
13: look. All right, Emmett, what caught your attention? What made you look today?
9: Well, you know with me, it is Gardos all the time, and the Guardians currently hold the last wild card spot in the American League, and tonight, Gavin Williams helped them stay there.
15: Williams is ready. Here's the 0-2 pitch. Swing and a miss! A career-high 13 strikeouts for Gavin Williams. And he'll walk to the third base dugout to a standing ovation.
9: That highlight courtesy of WTAM 1100. Gavin Williams tonight, 7 innings, 2 hits, no earned runs, 13 strikeouts, 1 walk. They call him the Big Rig, and he was dealing tonight. Guardians 6-1 over the Blue Jays, and they keep that last wild card spot in the American League.
13: Yeah, that's a big-time performance right there. First Cleveland pitcher with 13 strikeouts in the game since 2022, and first with 13 strikeouts and 2 or fewer.

0: you know, just look at the track record of all the winning he's done and all the ownership that he has. So that's got to be, you know, kind of exciting and even rejuvenating for Mike Trout. Here he is.
1: Yeah, I mean, it's just, I think, you know, I haven't talked to Artie at all, I think seeing the reaction from the fans and some of the guys and just the whole vibe, I think it was needed for a fresh start. I think the biggest thing is, you know, getting that feeling of, you know, getting that winning culture back and having that vibe in the clubhouse.
2: Yeah, but I will say this. The owner, the vibe in the clubhouse, I know the ownership can kind of set the tone. The players have to keep it going, though, right, in the clubhouse, right? The players are responsible, you know, for that. And maybe this will give them a little shot in the arm. Again, you know what the track record is. But ultimately, Mike himself, I know he's a quiet guy. You know, you don't really hear a lot from him. I can't speak to what type of leader he is, but leadership is needed, you know, especially to keep the clubhouse pumped and keep everything going. So hopefully this does rejuvenate Trout and have him maybe become a little more vocal than he's been in the past.
0: If that was me, I'd be fired up. I really would. I'd be fired up knowing that, hey, man, we've been here spinning our wheels. We haven't been doing a whole lot of anything. Yeah, I've been getting paid, but we ain't been doing a lot of winning, and there hasn't been a lot of investment into us winning from, as you mentioned, facilities, weight room, taking care of the you know, stadium, just everything. Everything right. That you need. You're seeing all these new places being upgraded. You're seeing all the ways that these players and athletes are taking care of their bodies. Those are being upgraded. So how much was being invested, right?
2: SoFi.
0: Right,
2: I'm
0: exactly.
2: Just going to say that. You
0: exactly.
2: Know what I'm saying? SoFi.
0: Exactly. I mean, SoFi's got like NFL Network just about in it, right? I mean, yeah. It's right there. Whether they're going to have MLB.com is going to be, you know what I mean? Like, there's so many opportunities to get that upgrade. And if I'm a player on that squad, I'm like, oh, my goodness. I don't know how long I'm going to be around here because none of that's ever guaranteed.
2: Right.
0: But I know that guy is going to at least give me a chance because he's going to try to get this thing on the winning tracks because everywhere he's been, that's exactly what he's done. He's Emmett Golden. I'm Q Myers. It's game night here on ESPN Radio. Speaking of winning tracks, Clemson, LSU, who's going to be playing? Who's going to be winning? College football, week number one. It's next on game night on ESPN Radio on the all-new ESPN app.
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12: 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Right here

0: But the person,
1: it's honest.
0: It is, but that might tick the person off that you're talking about.
1: Well,
0: you know, this is
1: one
0: thing I've learned about professional athletes, and I hope they don't get mad at me. They're very sensitive.
1: Facts.
0: They're very, very sensitive. So even if you give them constructive criticism that's fair, they ain't gonna always see it as fair. They're gonna go, oh, what? That's how you feel? You playing me? You think I ain't? And then it's just a mess.
1: Look, Baker, I really like you. We really like what you've done with this organization, and we can see ourselves in a nice long-term relationship with you. You want us there 3 years? You want to be 3 years? Then we just have to reduce the pay a little bit to make it work for all of us.
0: Mm-hmm.
1: And yeah. And if that's non-negotiable for him, okay, well, then we have another situation.
0: Yeah. Yeah, it's fascinating, I'll say that much.
1: It is. And look, yeah. I'm not an expert negotiator, so I'm not the one that you want to listen to for advice.
0: I'm just telling you
1: the line of, you know, how we feel about him and all that is always the worst when you hear that. I just don't think that a guy like Baker or others wants to hear that company line. He's Emmett Golden. I'm Q Myers. He is not the only quarterback that has to have a big year. Who else is up? We'll tell you next here on Game Night on ESPN Radio and the all-new ESPN app.
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17: 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I'm accumulating a ride.
1: So the Houston Texans, they picked up C.J. Stroud's fifth-year option for 2027. They did that back in April. But they do not have a long-term contract in place. So what's the holdup? He's Emmett Golden. I'm Q Myers. It's Game Night here on ESPN Radio, the all-new ESPN app, SiriusXM Channel 80, and tune in. 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And Emmett, as you know, C.J. Stroud has been the conversation piece when it comes to the Houston Texans based off what we saw last from C.J. Stroud. And we saw him turn the ball over at the worst possible time in the playoffs, thinking the Houston Texans with that superior defense had an opportunity to possibly make it to Super Bowl 60. Obviously, they didn't get that opportunity. So everyone says, well, is C.J. the guy? Can he complement that defense? Can he not get in the way? Can he help them get to the Super Bowl? Can he be the reason why they're getting there? You know, as, like I said, as a compliment to that defense. And, well, that's the reason why they haven't extended him. He's another quarterback I look at as a good quarterback. But that last, you know, few games that he played obviously has left a bad taste in a lot of folks' mouth.
0: Yeah, and we've seen him play well, so you know that the talent is there.
1: It's 3-3 in the playoffs. He's been in the playoffs every year that he's been in the league.
0: Absolutely. Absolutely. And with this defense, you don't have to be Joe Montana or Steve
1: or
0: Young.
1: Or Josh Allen.
0: You don't. Or Lamar Jackson.
1: Right.
0: You know, you could be Baker Mayfield, right? You know what I'm saying? You could, I don't know, maybe Justin Herbert. Maybe. I don't know. Maybe.
1: Ring the bell, man.
0: I knew it was going to get you going.
1: You were doing fine until you went there.
0: I know. I did that on purpose. I just wanted to fire you up. But, you know, CJ is good enough to be, you know, take this team deep to the playoffs and maybe even a Super Bowl because of the defense is so good.
1: Right.
0: And you don't have to put it all on him. And I really think at the end of the year, and I'm trying to psychoanalyze him from a distance, maybe he wanted to feel like he was doing his part because that defense was so good. And when you want something really bad, sometimes you could DTM, do too much, because it definitely looked, the last three games that they played, it definitely looked like he was doing too much.
1: Yeah, and so now he's in a situation where they've, you know, extended Will Anderson. There was no doubt about that. They were going to go ahead and make sure he was taken care of because he's part of those bloodthirsty Pirates along that Houston Texans defensive line, but they have not extended their quarterback. Picked up the fifth-year option. He's under contract for at least two more seasons. Provides a little bit of flexibility, but as we know, right, yesterday's price ain't today's price.
0: That's
1: so
0: right.
1: The longer they wait, the more they're going to have to pay if, in fact, he is truly that guy that they choose to give an extension to. So here's their GM, Nick Caserio, giving an update on C.J. Stroud's contract.
18: As it pertains to CJ, yeah, I mean, kind of similar to what I said during training camp. You know, we've had productive discussions, I would say, and the reality is we'll either get it figured out before the season starts, and if we don't get it figured out before the season starts, then it's something we address in the offseason. So, you know, whenever it happens, it happens.
0: I think the biggest difference between this situation and the situation between Baker and Tampa Bay is you don't have to worry about ticking CJ Stroud off. Mm-hmm. Even if you do, he's not going to grab a microphone and say, I feel disrespected and they're going to regret it. Because remember, when they got to the deadline, Baker let everybody know how he felt about the organization, how it was going to handle it. And it was a little bit of a distraction. You don't have to worry about that with C.J. Stroud. So I think they could handle this a lot less publicly than the Bucs can. And I think that helps. That helps the Texans out a lot. You want to do business behind closed doors. Doing business in the street isn't good for anybody.
1: I actually like that answer, though, from Nick Caserio. And I think it's more of the answer that I was looking for in the Baker Mayfield situation, where he's saying, you know, hey, we've had positive conversations. We'll try to get it done before the season starts. And if not, we'll get it done in the offseason. Right.
0: Mm-hmm.
1: But it sounded, and again, maybe I'm fooled by what Nick Caserio just said, but it sounded like, oh, the deal's going to get done. It's not a matter of if, it's when. It's either going to be now or, like the old school candy, later.
0: Yeah, yeah. Do you call them now-laters or now-and-laters?
1: Now-and-laters.
0: So you say the and?
1: Yeah, that's what they are. They're now in Laters.
0: Maybe it's a West Coast
1: thing. They weren't now Laters.
0: No, we, I'm telling you, over here in the great state of Ohio.
1: That's because you can't read. Your wife said you can't read.
0: Man, she was tripping, all right? That's a whole nother
1: story.
0: But she
1: said you couldn't read, right?
0: Yeah, for people that don't know, when my wife and I have been together since we were 14 years old, all right?
1: And Emmett went to Ohio State, too.
0: No, she went to Ohio State. I went to the University of Cincinnati for a little bit. But, yeah, she once asked me if I could read because I had a class called communication skills in high school. And she was in honors, right? So she was like, I've never known anybody that took that class. I was like, I buy you two cards for every occasion, for Valentine's Day, for a birthday, for sweetest day. I said, who do you think reads those cards and decides to give them to you? She's like, oh, no. I said, yes, I can read. Yeah, I can read.
1: So totally don't judge me. Don't judge me for saying you couldn't read when you're calling Candy now later instead of now and later. Do you call him Mike Ike or do you call him Mike and Ike?
0: No, we call him Mike and Ikes.
1: Okay, well, then what's the
0: now
1: difference?
0: Now laters are now laters.
1: Unbelievable.
0: They're now laters.
1: Okay.
0: I'm here to tell you.
1: Hey, look, I don't even eat candy, so you call it what you want to, man. So They mess with my teeth.
0: I thought it was a cultural thing, but evidently not. Because you out here using the and. You know what I'm saying?
1: Yeah, because they're now and laters. But I don't even eat them, so it doesn't even matter. Yeah. I'm a Reese's guy, so that's what if it ain't a Reese's, I don't want it.
0: Like Reese's Pieces pieces or the cups?
1: The peanut butter cups. Everyone knows that.
0: Awesome. The regular size one or the mini ones?
1: Hey, man, look, you're asking too many questions, man. They're all
0: These
1: the same.
0: These are important. No, they're not. The mini Reese's cups are amazing. You put them in the refrigerator. They're awesome. I can eat like 15 of those things. The bigger ones are cool.
1: So you can eat five of the bigger.
0: Yeah, but I like the little bite size. It's the easier to consume.
1: I know, I say this all the time. I say this on every show.
0: Yeah.
1: But it stands true, especially when I have a conversation like this that I don't even know how I got there. It be your own people.
0: You accuse me of not knowing how to read.
1: Your wife accused you of not knowing how to read. And I'm in good company.
0: And you said now and later.
1: That's because that's what's on the wrapper. It says now and laters.
0: I know.
1: I didn't know that I was skipping certain words. I didn't know that I was supposed to skip words in candies. I didn't know.
0: I know it says that. But maybe it's regional. I thought it was cultural.
1: It's regional.
0: But maybe it's regional.
1: Us on the West Coast, we have a preference for and. What are you talking about?
0: I'm telling you, now laters is what they call it out here. And it's with a certain group of people.
1: That's because you guys are always slurring your words. Unbelievable.
0: Yeah, I'm sorry. Do you think C.J. Stroud eats now and laters? Right, let's get us back on track.
1: I thought I was being cool when I referenced the now and laters, and all of a sudden, this got into a conversation about your lack of reading skills. Unbelievable.
0: Right. I'm just saying, man. It's one of those things I find interesting that, you know, they used to do it on, was it Jalen and Jacoby? Is that the... but they used to do regional or cultural, and I thought saying now laters was cultural, but now I see.
1: Did they say the and in their name, or did they just blend their two names together?
0: I mean, they said the and in the thing, but I don't know, man. You never heard a brother be like, man, let me get some now laters.
1: Did they call Gladys Knight Pips or Gladys Knight and the Pips?
0: This is different.
1: I'm just asking.
0: You don't skip and in every situation.
1: Well, it sounds like you do. It sounds like you're like culturally biased against the word and. I don't know what and ever did to you.
0: Just from now laters, because the and is so small in the fact that you didn't see it first, so you just called them now laters.
1: It don't make any, you make no sense whatsoever.
0: Man, tweet us, Addie Goldie 80 at your boy Q254.
1: Tweet him.
0: Now laters are now and laters.
1: That doesn't matter. You make no sense whatsoever. He's Emmett Golden. I'm Q Myers. Can we make sense about Joey Porter and the Steelers contract situation? It's ESPN Radio.
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1: Well, he got it done tonight. 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He's Emmett Golden. I'm Q Myers. 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
1: 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Tiger Woods will be back in court in the morning and, according to court documents, expected to change his plea in his DUI case. The case stems from that rollover crash in Florida back in March. Woods clipped a truck, rolled his Land Rover onto its side, crawled out of the vehicle without any injuries, but wound up being arrested. Authorities say Woods agreed to a breathalyzer, which showed no signs of alcohol, but say he refused a urine test. The report says the report from the crash saying the deputies found two pain pills in his pocket, and he showed signs of impairment. You may recall Woods has since traveled outside the U.S. to seek treatment from an inpatient treatment facility. Woods initially pleaded not guilty to driving under the influence, but that could be changing with a plea conference scheduled for the morning. Back to the U.S. Open women's action. Fourth seed Coco Gauff moving on.
2: Well, Coco.
3: Commencing high level. None of the unwanted drama that we've seen from Coco. Serve was on. She had to respond. An opponent who played really well and tested her, pushed her midway in the second set.
1: She advances in straight sets, though, 3 and 4. Gauff winning 15 of her last 17 matches, including 7 wins in a row. And gets the win, moves into round 2 with the U.S. Open.
2: Well, Coco, first round, Arthur Ashe Stadium, under the lights. What are the emotions you have as you step foot on Arthur Ashe Stadium for the first time?
4: Actually, I wasn't that nervous today, which is a shock. When I walked out on the court, I was on the warm-up, I was trying to hold back a smile. Yeah, it's incredible to be back on this court. Thank you, guys. It's never something I take for granted, and I love playing in this atmosphere.
2: You came out playing incredible tennis, up a set and a break. Zeynep really raised her level, started to play a lot more aggressive. What adjustments do you make in a situation like that when your opponent seems to be playing at such a high level?
4: Yeah, I think I was just trying not to panic. She started coming to the net and playing great tennis, and, you know, I know that I can raise my level if I need to, and, you know, I like to challenge my opponent to let them keep up the level the whole match, and if they do, you know, I clap my hands and I walk off court with my head held high, but I was able to settle down. That 3-all game was really important, or 3-2, I don't remember, was really important, so once that happened, I was fine, I think.
1: And Coco Gauff moves into round 2 with the straight set win at the U.S. Open on Tuesday. SportsCenter All Night, ESPN Radio. Back to baseball if you like offense. How about the Pirates and Giants?
5: Here's the pitch. Davis hits one into right. Base hit. He comes through. Valdez in to score. Jacob Gonzalez will come in to score. 2-run hit for Henry Davis. Hit it the other way to right field. Pirates up 7-5 in the third. Here's a swing and a deep drive out to right center. Brandon Lau with the long ball. He's done that so many times this year. Number 29 for Lau. And the Pirates up 12-7.
1: 12-7 at that point. The Giants would rally, though, and this would be a game in the ninth inning. Plenty of offense. Offense, yes. Defense?
6: Andrew Kisner, a veteran catcher, back behind the plate. Here's the 2-1. Swinging a ground ball, stabbed at by Basabe. He has it and throws to first.
1: Oh!
6: Devers can't get the one-hop throw, and the Pirates win it.
1: And that's how the game would end, as the Pirates walk off on the error from the Giants, 93-7 the fan. Pirates win it 13-12. Third game this season where both teams scored at least a dozen runs. Pirates wind up with their fifth walk-off win of the season. Pirates with 9 runs in the third inning without an extra base hit. They're the first team to do that since the Cardinals did it in 2021. Pirates' first 9 batters reached safely in the third inning. Paul Skeens roughed up, failed to go 5 innings for the 7th start this season, 5 such starts in 24 and 25 combined. Skeens giving up 5 runs in the second inning, tied for the most in an inning in his career. He's winless in his last 7 starts dating back to July 19th, which is his last win on the season. Pirates, 13-12. over the Giants. As for the Phillies.
7: Here's the 2-2. Swung on, line to right center. That's a base hit. That'll get him home. Crawford coming around, and Bryce Harper with a four-hit night tonight. He's been on base all five times. And the Phillies now lead it 6-1 here in the eighth inning.
1: Sports Radio 94 WIP. Phillies a 7-1 win over the Diamondbacks. Bryce Harper, as you heard, 4-for-4 plus a walk. Drove in run. Third four-hit game this season, reached base a season-high five times. He's reached base safely in 34 consecutive games, longest streak of his career, and the longest active streak in Major League Baseball. Phillies get the 7-1 win over the Diamondbacks. They've won 15 of their last 17, including their last six. Their second longest streak this season. First time they've won 15 games in a 17-game span since June of 2022. As for the Diamondbacks, that's three straight losses, one shy of their season high. Rockies double up the Orioles 4-2. Rockies' first home win since August 2nd. They lost 10 straight home games, longest streak in franchise history and the longest in baseball this season. As for the Orioles, the 4-2 loss snaps a four-game win streak, their second longest this season. They trailed the Guardians by a game and a half for that third wild card spot in the American League. Jackson Holliday, 3-for-5 with his seventh homer, first homer in five career games at Coors Field. Straight ahead, what can we expect this week in college football? SportsCenter All Night continues. It's ESPN Radio.
0: 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Matt Olson and the Atlanta Braves are in Philadelphia for a critical series against Kyle Schwarber and the Phillies.
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0: the zone. Strike three called. Looking, and it's top of the wall. God! Is cut off at first base. 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
4: Pitch to Yelich. 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
8: They stayed up late on the East Coast. 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Heading into this U.S. Open, there had been five instances where the men's top seed had been bounced from a major tournament in the first round. First instance happened at the U.S. Open. John Newcomb in 1971, losing in round number one. Happened twice to Stefan Edberg, twice in 1990, in fact. He lost at the French and at the U.S. Open. Just as Edberg lost twice as the one seed, Leighton Hewitt lost twice, once in 2002, once in 2003. Five instances of the men's top seed out in round one of a major, and we haven't seen it happen now in 23 years. On Arthur Ashe on Tuesday, top seed Alexander Zverev was facing one serious test against Lorenzo Sonego of Italy. Zverev took the opening set, but Sonego came back and won the next two. Zverev survives the fourth set, winning that one 7-5, which forced a fifth and deciding set in New York.
9: And Alexander Zverev comes back from 2 points away from being out as the top seed.
10: 7-5.
9: And he's through in a marathon opening round encounter.
8: The match ending just before 2 a.m. in New York City. Alexander Zverev winning 6-4 in the fifth and deciding set, moving on into round number two. Baseball, the AL West is down to one game separating the top two teams. As for the team in last place, they are getting new ownership. Artie Moreno, who's owned the Angels for nearly two dozen years, is handing over the keys to Rams owner Stan Kroenke for a reported $4 billion. Moreno purchased the Angels in 2003, had success early on, but then things went south. despite having the likes of Mike Trout, Shohei Ohtani. They made the playoffs only once since 2010. This is their 11th consecutive losing season. Reaction from Trout?
10: Took a chance on a 17-year-old kid from, you know, Millville, New Jersey. And, you know, he took care of me and my family. You know, just, you know, fresh start. I think, you kind of felt that way. It was needed. You know, no bad hard feelings against Artie. But, I'm super excited. The guys are excited. There's a good, you know, vibe around the clubhouse, vibe around the stadium, and we're all excited.
11: Yeah, I mean, it's just, I think, you know, I haven't talked to Artie at all, I think seeing the reaction from the fans and some of the guys and just the whole vibe, I think it was needed for a fresh start. And I think the biggest thing is, you know, getting that feeling of, you know, getting that winning culture back and having that vibe in the clubhouse.
8: And as for a potential ring, Trout says doesn't change his desire to stay with the franchise for the remainder of his contract. Forbes estimating Kroenke's net worth at over $24 billion, nearly five times Moreno's net worth. On ESPN 710 LA, our John Ireland.
12: Not only do you get a new owner, you get number one at the top of the wish list, the guy with the deepest pockets in all of sports that has won a title in every sport he's been in. He's won a Super Bowl with the Rams. He's won a Stanley Cup with the Avalanche. He's won an NBA title with the Nuggets. Arsenal's won the English Premier League. I mean, you talk about going from the worst to first. This is it. Orange County, which is massive, has tons of fans. And when the Angels were good, they were drawing. And, you know, when they won the World Series in 2002, they caught lightning in a bottle.
13: Right.
12: They can get back to that now that they have an owner with deep pockets.
8: Deep pockets coming into Anaheim to take over the Angels. Since moving to L.A. in 2016, Stan Kroenke's Rams have twice been to the Super Bowl and, of course, a favorite again this year. You heard the resume from other sports. ESPN insider Tim Kirchen.
14: I think it's going to change for the good no matter what. I had a source tell me today this is a great day for the Angels and a great day for Major League Baseball. The Angels the last 11 years have been to the playoffs one time. They didn't win a playoff game in that series. And for the majority of that time, they had two of the greatest players we've ever seen, Shohei Ohtani and Mike Trout, on the team. And again, with Artie Moreno, who did some really good things early on in his tenure as the owner, lately it's that I was told he has an inability to make a decision, and yet he insists on making every decision. And that's become a problem. And the Ohtani situation, when they lost him to free agency, Artie said, we're going to trade him. Then they said, no, we're not. We're going to keep him. And then they didn't make a representative offer in order to keep him. And again, when the fans are chanting, you know, we want a new owner, which they have been at Angels home games, that's not a good sign either.
8: And then on the heels of Tuesday's news of the sale, seemingly rejuvenating the franchise, the Angels still see loss number 86.
15: 3-1 count on Spencer Jones. High fly ball, deep right center. Trout back on the track at the wall. See ya! A home run for Spencer Jones. A two-run shot. And the Yankees are up 2-0. And there it is. He breaks an 0-for-23 with a base hit to left center field. Jones will score. Stopping at second is Jazz Chisholm. It's an RBI single for Grisham, and boy, did he need that. 5-3 Yanks.
8: Grisham snapping that 0-for-23 drought. Michael Kay on the ES Network. Yankees a 7-3 win over the Angels. Garrett Cole, an ERA just over 2 1/3 in his last seven starts, improving to 9-2 in 13 career starts against the Angels. Yankees get the win. They are 11-5 in their last 16 games, 5-0 following a loss over that span. Angels, meanwhile, lose again. They're tied with the Athletics and the Rockies for the most losses in Major League Baseball. Loss number 86 for the Athletics. Coming against Texas.
16: Suarez delivers, and there's a line drive off the glove of Stefanik and out into right field. It's a base hit for Nemo, his fourth of the night. Langford comes in to score. Rangers lead it 8-1. So Nemo tonight, four hits and five runs batted in.
8: 105-3, the fan. Rangers an 8-5 win. Brandon Nemo 4-for-5, 5 RBI, third career game with at least
13: five RBI. Rangers get the win. They've won three straight for the first time since early August. Rangers with the win, picking up some ground on the Astros in the AL West.
17: The pitch, swing, and a line drive. Fair again on the chalk and right. Vargas scores. Benintendi's going to be sent. Here comes the throw. It's late. It is a two-run double for Colson Montgomery.
13: They get the two-run double there. The White Sox do, and they go on to the 5-1 win over the Astros. ESPN 1000. Astros with the loss. And that Rangers win, Houston seeing its lead over the Rangers in the AL West cut to one game. White Sox, meanwhile, stay three games ahead of the Guardians for first place

0: the ruling is upheld, and if LSU puts the players on this roster, that would cross the Rubicon to, you know, some potential myriad of decisions. Now, at that point, those players would likely still be protected by a court order. You can't obviously ignore court orders, but it would put the SEC potentially in position, and sources have told me the most likely outcome here is that the SEC would file something federally, whether that's a preemptive strike or that's something they do Friday or later. The timing is not certain. But that would be the SEC's option, similar to what the Big 12 did. They filed a First Amendment right in federal court, and that allowed them to invoke their own rules, essentially, is what happened. They used the white shoe law firm Sidley Austin out of Dallas, and that Big 12 stare down ended pretty quickly when federal court got involved. So we will see how this all plays out. We have court on Thursday. We have rosters on Friday. And we will see who blinks in the showdown.
1: The court hearing Thursday is in state court in Baton Rouge. The judge will decide whether or not to issue a preliminary injunction. If there's an injunction, LSU then has to decide whether to risk potential consequences and potential legal action from the conference if players are formally added to the roster. All that amidst LSU preparing for its matchup with Clemson this weekend, perhaps the biggest game on the calendar for Saturday. You'll see it on ABC. You'll hear it here on ESPN Radio. They'll be in court on Thursday. Focus on the court Wednesday as well. That's next. SportsCenter All Night. It's ESPN Radio.
2: 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The American League Central takes center stage as the Minnesota Twins fight for a spot in the postseason. They're in Chicago to face the first-place White Sox. 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
1: 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Tiger Woods will be back in court in the morning. According to court documents, expected to change his plea in his DUI case. The case stemming from that rollover crash in Florida back in March. Woods clipped a truck, rolled his Land Rover onto its side, crawled out of the vehicle. No injuries, but he was arrested. Authorities say Woods agreed to a breathalyzer, which showed no signs of alcohol, but then refused a urine test. The report from the crash saying deputies found two pain pills in his pocket, and he showed signs of impairment. You may recall Woods has since traveled overseas to seek treatment at an inpatient treatment facility. Woods initially pleaded not guilty to driving under the influence, but that could be changing with a plea conference hearing scheduled for the morning. Back to the U.S. Open. Men's one seed Alexander Zverev survives in five sets. Women's action seeing fourth seed Coco Gauff moving on.
2: Commencing high level. None of the unwanted drama that we've seen from Coco. Serve was on. She had to respond. An opponent who played really well and tested her, pushed her midway in the second set.
1: Gauff tested a bit, but advances in straight sets 3 and 4. Gauff winning 15 of her last 17 matches, including 7 wins in a row, advancing to round 2 at the U.S. Open.
3: Well, Coco, first round, Arthur Ashe Stadium, under the lights. What are the emotions you have as you step foot on Arthur Ashe Stadium for the first time?
4: Actually, I wasn't that nervous today, which is a shock. When I walked out on the court, I was on the warm-up, I was trying to hold back a smile. Yeah, it's incredible to be back on this court. Thank you, guys. It's never something I take for granted, and I love playing in this atmosphere.
3: You came out playing incredible tennis, up a set and a break. Zeynep really raised her level, started to play a lot more aggressive. What adjustments do you make in a situation like that when your opponent seems to be playing at such a high level?
4: Yeah, I think I was just trying not to panic. She started coming to the net and playing great tennis, and, you know, I know that I can raise my level if I need to, and, you know, I like to challenge my opponent to let them keep up the level the whole match, and if they do, you know, I clap my hands and I walk off court with my head held high, but I was able to settle down. That 3-all game was really important, or 3-2, I don't remember, was really important, so once that happened, I was fine, I think.
1: Gauff winning in an hour and 20 minutes, tied for her second shortest U.S. Open first-round match. The other was in 2022. Coverage of the entire tournament, of course, continuing on ESPN. Right now, SportsCenter All Night. Back to baseball. If you like offense, how about the Pirates and Giants on Tuesday?
5: Here's the pitch. Davis hits one into right. Base hit. He comes through. Valdez in to score. Jacob Gonzalez will come in to score. 2-run hit for Henry Davis. Hit it the other way to right field. Pirates up 7-5 in the third. Here's a swing and a deep drive out to right center. Brandon Lau with the long ball. He's done that so many times this year. Number 29 for Lau. And the Pirates up 12-7.
1: Pirates with the lead. Giants would rally. There was plenty of offense in this one. Offense, yes. Defense?
6: Andrew Kisner, a veteran catcher, back behind the plate. Here's the 2-1. Swinging a ground ball. Stabbed at by Basabe. He has it and throws to first.
1: Oh!
6: Devers can't get the one-hop throw, and the Pirates win it.
1: And that's how it would end. Pirates with the walk-off on the error, 13-12. Pittsburgh gets the win. The call on 93.7 The Fan. Third game this season where both teams scored at least 12 runs. Pirates take advantage of the error and get their fifth walk-off win of the season. 9 runs in the third inning alone. Did it all without an extra base hit. They're the first team to do that since the Cardinals in 2021. Paul Skeens, despite the Pirates' win, he got roughed up. Fails to go 5 for the 7th start this season. 5 runs allowed in the second inning, tied for the most in an inning in his career. Pirates and Giants both score double digits. Pittsburgh gets the win. Cardinals also scoring double digits.
5: The pitch by Vesia, a swing, and that ball is hit high and deep to right field. Back to the wall. It is has a gunner for Sajacy. His second home run tonight and his third RBI. 10-3 Cardinals at Chavez Ravine.
7: As Baez hits one into left center field, this one is going back at the track. This ball is gone as Joshua Baez joins in on the fun with a solo home run. And the Cardinals now extend their lead to 11-4.
1: Cardinals well out in front. They hang on for the win, 13-8. Dodgers falling to 2-5 in their last seven games. They had a six-game win streak prior to that stretch. The calls on the Cardinals radio network. Dodgers allowing 13 runs and 5 home runs, both tied for the most they've allowed in a game this season. Cardinals hitting 5 homers, tied for a season high. Fourth game with at least 5 homers this season. They trailed the Padres by 4 games at the final NL wildcard spot. As for the American League wildcard, Cleveland has that third spot after their 6-1 win over the Blue Jays. They maintain that third spot. They've won 9 of their last 11. Rangers keeping pace with their 8-5 win over the Athletics. As for the Orioles,
8: one pitch. And this is drilled deep to right field. Rumfield has done it. He's given the Rockies the lead 4-2 here in the bottom of the seventh.
1: 850 KOA, Rockies with the 4-2 win over Baltimore. The Orioles loss snaps a 4-game win streak, their second longest this season. They trail the Guardians by a game and a half for that third American League wild card spot. Well, what's going to come down in college football this week? That's next. It's ESPN Radio.
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0: Because they're eligible to play, I think you got to give Lane and any other coach out there, their job is to win football games. Their job is to push the limits of the rules, not to break the rules, but to push the limits. And I think that's what's going on, not only in Baton Rouge, but across the country.
1: Over 40 transfers. What's your biggest concern going into the season here with LSU?
0: You know, everybody focuses a lot on Sam Levitt and the quarterback and Lane Kiffin and Charlie Weiss Jr. I love that. But for me, the biggest issue is this. LSU could not run the football last season. They were at or near the bottom in the SEC in rushing the football. They have got to figure out a way to run the ball, because a one-dimensional team, Kevin, is not a good football team. Lane knows that. Look at everywhere he's been. Everywhere he's been, they've been able to run the football. Look at Ole Miss with Kawan Lacy. You got to be able to run the football. So I think if you're an LSU fan, you can focus on Sam Levitt. You can talk about Tre'Davious Green. You can talk about all the weapons. But if LSU can't run the football on Saturday night, it's going to be a long night in Death Valley.
2: LSU hosting Clemson in what may just be the biggest game on the college football calendar this weekend. We'll see it on ABC. We'll hear it here on ESPN Radio. Well, the SEC will be in court Thursday. This morning, there will also be focus in court. That's next. 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
3: 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Dabo Swinney and the Clemson Tigers are heading to Baton Rouge to face Lane Kiffin and number 11 LSU. 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
9: 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The center, an unknown. 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
1: 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Tiger Woods will be back in court in the morning, and according to court documents, expected to change his plea in his DUI case. The case stemming from that rollover crash in Florida back in March. Woods clipped a truck, rolled his Land Rover onto its side, crawled out without any injuries, but was arrested. Authorities say Woods agreed to a breathalyzer. That showed no signs of alcohol, but they say he refused a urine test. The report from the crash saying deputies found a couple of pain pills in his pocket and he showed signs of impairment. You may recall Woods has since traveled outside the country to seek treatment at an inpatient facility. Woods initially pleading not guilty to driving under the influence, but that could be changing with the plea conference hearing that's scheduled for this morning. Back to the U.S. Open, men's top seed Alexander Zverev was 2 points away from elimination, but survives a five-setter to advance to round number two. Gael Monfils advances in four sets on his 40th birthday, oldest man to win a U.S. Open match since Jimmy Connors won on his 40th birthday in 1992. On the women's side, fourth seed Coco Gauff moves on in straight sets.
2: Convincing. High level. None of the unwanted drama that we've seen from Coco. Serve was on. She had to respond. An opponent who played really well and tested her, pushed her midway in the second set.
1: Gauff winning 3 and 4 to advance in straight sets. She's won 15 of her last 17 matches, including 7 in a row.
3: Well, Coco, first round, Arthur Ashe Stadium, under the lights. What are the emotions you have as you step foot on Arthur Ashe Stadium for the first time?
4: Actually, I wasn't that nervous today, which is a shock. When I walked out on the court, I was on the warm-up, I was trying to hold back a smile. Yeah, it's incredible to be back on this court. Thank you, guys. It's never something I take for granted, and I love playing in this atmosphere.
3: You came out playing incredible tennis, up a set and a break. Zeynep really raised her level, started to play a lot more aggressive. What adjustments do you make in a situation like that when your opponent seems to be playing at such a high level?
4: Yeah, I think I was just trying not to panic. She started coming to the net and playing great tennis. And, you know, I know that I can raise my level if I need to. And, you know, I like to challenge my opponent to let them keep up the level the whole match. And if they do, you know, I clap my hands and I walk off court with my head held high. But I was able to settle down. That 3-all game was really important, or 3-2, I don't remember, was really important. So once that happened, I was fine, I think.
1: Gauff wins it. 3 and 4 in an hour and 20 minutes, tied for her second shortest U.S. Open first round match. SportsCenter All Night, ESPN Radio, back to baseball. And if you like offense, how about the Pirates and Giants?
5: Here's the pitch. Davis hits one into right, base hit, he comes through. Valdez in to score. Jacob Gonzalez will come in to score. 2-run hit for Henry Davis. Hit it the other way to right field. Pirates up 7-5 in the third. Here's a swing and a deep drive out to right center. Brandon Lowe with the long ball. He's done that so many times this year. Number 29 for Lowe. And the Pirates up 12-7.
1: 12-7 there, but the Giants would rally and tie the game. So offense, yes. Defense?
6: Andrew Kisner, a veteran catcher, back behind the plate. Here's the 2-1. Swinging a ground ball, stabbed at by Basabe. He has it and throws to first.
1: Oh!
6: Devers can't get the one-hop throw, and the Pirates win it.
1: 93-7 the fan. Pirates take advantage of the error, and they win it 13-12. Third game this season in which both teams scored at least a dozen runs. Pirates wind up with their fifth walk-off win of the season, 13-12. 9 of those runs in the third inning alone, and they do it without an extra base hit. Paul Skeens, despite the Pirates' win, roughed up. He fails to go 5 innings for the 7th start this season. 5 runs allowed in the second inning. As for Logan Webb, 9 earned runs, most he's allowed in 202 career starts. Cardinals also putting up double digits. They do it in L.A.
5: The pitch by Vesia. A swing, and that ball is hit high and deep to right field. Back to the wall. It is a gunner for Sajacy. His second home run tonight and his third RBI. 10-3 Cardinals at Chavez Ravine.
7: As Baez hits one into left center field, this one is going back at the track. This ball is gone as Joshua Baez joins in on the fun with a solo home run. And the Cardinals now extend their lead to 11-4.
1: Cardinals Radio Network. Cardinals a 13-8 win over the Dodgers, who allow 13 runs and 5 homers, both tied for the most they've allowed in a game this season. Cardinals trail the Padres by 4 for the final NL wildcard spot. Padres a 4-3 loss to the Reds. American League wild card. Cleveland has that third spot. They beat the Blue Jays 6-1. Gavin Williams, 13 strikeouts over 7 innings. Rangers, an 8-5 win over the Athletics. Orioles, meanwhile, a 4-2 loss to the Rockies. Orioles' loss snaps a 4-game win streak. Jackson Holliday, 3-for-5 with his 7th home run of the season. Rays, a 6-2 win over the Mets. Rays are 27-17 since the All-Star break. College football this season. That's next. SportsCenter All Night at ESPN Radio.
0: 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Matt Olson and the Atlanta Braves are in Philadelphia for a critical series against Kyle Schwarber and the Phillies.
8: 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Kyle Schwarber!
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1: 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Football is on our doorstep. Plenty of focus on teams like the Rams, Bills, Ravens in the NFL. College, there's Ohio State, Oregon, Georgia at the top of the preseason rankings. Reigning champion Indiana quietly sitting at number 6. 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
2: Do you remember, Amber, a season where both the reigning college football national champ and the reigning Super Bowl champ were like dismissed before the season began?
3: No. That's actually
2: an excellent
3: point.
2: That's what we're dealing with right now.
3: It really is. Nobody's talking about Indiana and nobody's talking about the Seattle Seahawks. And it's strange because both of those teams are supposed to be very good again. Both of those teams are loaded again. I understand it a little bit more with Indiana because the Heisman Trophy winner isn't there anymore. And he's not the only piece that obviously they lost. College football is very transitional. And so I can understand giving that attention to any program again and expecting them to immediately be able to step back in and win another national championship in this landscape is very hard. But that is not at all the case, by the way, in Seattle. I mean, that's a completely different story at the
2: NFL.
3: They're
2: loaded again.
3: They're so loaded. I guess, I mean, they lost the Super Bowl MVP. I guess that's the only argument you can make, but then they re-upped in the draft immediately.
2: Jadarian Price and Zach Charbonnet is coming back. I'm with you.
3: I'm very bullish on the Seahawks. The Seahawks, I think, are going to be great again.
2: I don't remember a year like this where the two reigning champs in football were completely dismissed.
1: USC coach Lincoln Riley, meanwhile, taking issue with the criticism surrounding the Trojans opener at the LA Coliseum and the sparse attendance, which was listed at just over 51,000 at 96 degrees. Then there's Texas Tech and their coach Joey McGuire.
4: Not to take any shots because I have a lot of respect for USC and Lincoln Riley, but man, it's really awesome to be playing in Lubbock, Texas, knowing we're going to be playing in front of 60,000.
1: They host Abilene Christian this weekend. 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
0: Number 5.
1: Couldn't quite get one out a night ago, but the Rockies do get one out en route to beating the Orioles on Tuesday. 850 KOA.
6: Oh, one pitch. And this is drilled deep to right field. Rutfield has done it. He's given the Rockies the lead 4-2 here in the bottom of the seventh.
0: Number 4.
1: Nationals getting another win over the Braves, seeing a memorable Major League debut in the process. Nationals Radio Network.
7: Swing and it balled well to deep left field. This is way back. Hicklin to the wall, looking up. It is good. Goodbye. Zoom goes Yo-Yo Morales. His first hit of the major leagues is a home run in the back of the visitor's bullpen at Nationals Park.
0: Number 3.
1: In Chicago, Brewers get a go-ahead homer from Christian Yelich in the 6th. And then some insurance in the 8th. 620 WTMJ.
8: Ortiz waits on a 1-2 pitch from Ferguson. Yelich, big lead at second. Here it comes. Fly ball, left center. Crow Armstrong back onto the warning track. Running out of room. It's gone. Taking a ride on the Wrigley Express. Joey Ortiz hits a 2-run home run. His 8th home run of the year.
0: Number 2.
1: Guardians beat Toronto thanks in large part to 13 strikeouts from Gavin Williams, who also gets some offensive support as well. WTAM.
7: The pitch. Swung and hit a ton. Deep left field. Down the line. It is gone. On a pinch hit. First pitch. 2-run homer down the left field line. Deep onto the home run porch for Angel Hanal.
0: Number 1.
1: 25 combined runs for the Pirates and Giants. The final run scoring in the 9th. 93-7 the Fan.
6: Here's the 2-1. Swinging a ground ball. Snap hit by Basabe. He has it and throws to first. Oh! Devers can't get the one-hop throw and the Pirates win it. If Devers catches the one-hop throw.
7: How about that?
6: We go to extra innings. He does not. And that's how the Pirates win it.
1: For the Giants, Logan Webb gives up 9 of the runs. His last two road starts, 14 runs in 4 2/3. 5 hours on the court. That's next. 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

0: us. But if LSU can't run the football on Saturday night, it's going to be a long night in Death Valley.
1: LSU hosting Clemson in what may just be the biggest game in the college football calendar this weekend. We'll see it on ABC. We'll hear it here on ESPN Radio. Well, the SEC will be in court Thursday. This morning, there will also be focus in court. That's next. SportsCenter All Night. It's ESPN Radio.
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1: 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Tiger Woods will be back in court in the morning, and according to court documents, expected to change his plea in his DUI case, the case stemming from that rollover crash in Florida back in March. Woods clipped a truck, rolled his Land Rover onto its side, crawled out without any injuries, but was arrested. Authorities say Woods agreed to a breathalyzer. That showed no signs of alcohol, but they say he refused a urine test. The report from the crash saying deputies found a couple of pain pills in his pocket and he showed signs of impairment. You may recall Woods has since traveled outside the country to seek treatment at an inpatient facility. Woods initially pleading not guilty to driving under the influence, but that could be changing with the plea conference hearing that's scheduled for this morning. Back to the U.S. Open. Men's top seed Alexander Zverev was 2 points away from elimination, but survives a five-setter to advance to round number two. Gael Monfils advances in four sets on his 40th birthday. Oldest man to win a U.S. Open match since Jimmy Connors won on his 40th birthday in 1992. On the women's side, fourth seed Coco Gauff moves on in straight sets.
2: Commencing high level. None of the unwanted drama that we've seen from Coco. Serve was on. She had to respond. An opponent who played really well and tested her, pushed her midway in the second set.
1: Gauff winning 3 and 4 to advance in straight sets. She's won 15 of her last 17 matches, including 7 in a row.
3: Well, Coco, first round, Arthur Ashe Stadium, under the lights. What are the emotions you have as you step foot on Arthur Ashe Stadium for the first time?
4: Actually, I wasn't that nervous today, which is a shock. When I walked out on the court, I was on the warm-up, I was trying to hold back a smile. It's incredible to be back on this court. Thank you, guys. It's never something I take for granted, and I love playing in this atmosphere.
3: You came out playing incredible tennis, up a set and a break. Zeynep really raised her level, started to play a lot more aggressive. What adjustments do you make in a situation like that when your opponent seems to be playing at such a high level?
4: I think I was just trying not to panic. She started coming to the net and playing great tennis. And, you know, I know that I can raise my level if I need to. And, you know, I like to challenge my opponent to let them keep up the level the whole match. And if they do, you know, I clap my hands and I walk off court with my head held high. But I was able to settle down. That 3-all game was really important, or 3-2, I don't remember, was really important. So once that happened, I was fine, I think.
1: Gauff wins it. 3 and 4 in an hour and 20 minutes, tied for her second shortest U.S. Open first round match. SportsCenter All Night, ESPN Radio. Back to baseball, and if you like offense, how about the Pirates and Giants?
5: Here's the pitch. Davis hits one into right. Base hit. He comes through. Valdez in to score. Jacob Gonzalez will come in to score. 2-run hit for Henry Davis. Hit it the other way to right field. Pirates up 7-5 in the third. Here's a swing and a deep drive out to right center. Brandon Lau at the long ball. He's done that so many times this year. Number 29 for Lau. And the Pirates up 12-7.
1: 12-7 there, but the Giants would rally and tie the game. So offense, yes. Defense?
6: Andrew Kisner, a veteran catcher, back behind the plate. Here's the 2-1. Swinging a ground ball, stabbed at by Basabe. He has it and throws to first.
1: Oh!
6: Devers can't get the one-hop throw, and the Pirates win it.
1: 93-7 the fan. Pirates take advantage of the error, and they win it 13-12. Third game this season in which both teams scored at least a dozen runs. Pirates wind up with their fifth walk-off win of the season, 13-12. 9 of those runs in the third inning alone, and they do it without an extra base hit. Paul Skeens, despite the Pirates' win, roughed up. He fails to go 5 innings for the 7th start this season. 5 runs allowed in the second inning. As for Logan Webb, 9 earned runs, most he's allowed in 202 career starts. Cardinals also putting up double digits. They do it in L.A.
5: The pitch by Vesia. A swing, and that ball is hit high and deep to right field. Back to the wall. It is a gunner for Sajacy. His second home run tonight and his third RBI. 10-3 Cardinals at Chavez Ravine.
7: As Baez hits one into left center field, this one is going back at the track. This ball is gone as Joshua Baez joins in on the fun with a solo home run. And the Cardinals now extend their lead to 11-4.
1: Cardinals Radio Network. Cardinals a 13-8 win over the Dodgers, who allow 13 runs and 5 homers, both tied for the most they've allowed in a game this season. Cardinals trail the Padres by 4 for the final NL wildcard spot. Padres a 4-3 loss to the Reds. American League wild card. Cleveland has that third spot. They beat the Blue Jays 6-1. Gavin Williams, 13 strikeouts over 7 innings. Rangers, an 8-5 win over the Athletics. Orioles, meanwhile, a 4-2 loss to the Rockies. Orioles' loss snaps a 4-game win streak. Jackson Holliday, 3-for-5 with his 7th home run of the season. Rays, a 6-2 win over the Mets. Rays are 27-17 since the All-Star break. College football this season. That's next. 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
1: I'm going to go with a gregarious guy. Mike McCarthy.
2: Gregarious.
3: Gregarious.
1: Mike. Gregarious. Whatever.
3: D.D. Gregarious?
1: D.D. Gregarious.
3: Gregarious.
1: Mike McCarthy.
2: I am Lewis.
3: I have him on my list. That's a good one. He is very gregarious.
2: A gregarious guy.
1: What is
2: and that's
1: again?
2: An all-timer.
3: Gregarious.
2: I can't wait for this to be a rejoin one day. Ask and you shall receive. What a great rejoin from the gregarious Nuno there. It's Unsportsmanlike. 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I am Michelle Smallman alongside Courtney Cronin and making her Unsportsmanlike debut today, Mia O'Brien. Good morning, ladies, and welcome, Mia, to the show.
4: 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The horn's nice, too. Maybe
2: yes.
4: That wakes me up. I'm not used to this 4 a.m. wake-up call, but very excited to be with you lovely ladies here on a Wednesday.
2: Courtney, we need to get to know Mia. I mean, people know her in different time slots. They know her in different markets, but this is her first time coming to Unsportsmanlike, so let's have the audience get to know Mia a little bit. Courtney, you are our resident reporter. So why don't you kick things off and ask Mia a question? I'm going to give you the first question.
5: Thank you. I'm honored. And I was about to say, Mia does game night, so she could have just done that shift and then rolled right into Unsportsmanlike. It's only a couple of hours. She could have hosted Scan, Evan Cohen's favorite show on ESPN Radio.
2: That's
5: in the
2: right.
5: middle of that. Mia, tell everyone what your radio background is, because I know that you and I have talked about this extensively. You're based in Jacksonville, but how did you get to ESPN Radio?
4: Yeah, so my background is actually in local television. That's why as we're walking up here this morning, Smalls is asking me, like, do you know what to do? Like, are you ready? And I was like, well, I mean, ultimately, I've done radio, I've done TV, so I'm just going to kind of do those two things and hope for the best here. But background in local television, shout out to the great state of Iowa. I know they want a shout out. That's where my first job was after graduating from Ithaca College, and so it was the weekend sports anchor in Cedar Rapids for 3 years, then moved to Jacksonville, weekend sports anchor there for 3.5 years, worked for the Jaguars flagship radio station for 3.5 years. And then lo and behold, along came little ESPN Radio. Shout out Justin Craig. And here we are a year and change later making our Unsportsmanlike debut. So
2: amazing.
4: But I always go back to this. And I know Courtney and I have discussed this at length because we do go way back. Not that way back, but way back enough. For me, there was a moment, Smalls, where I was getting ready to do a sports cast. Peak October, college football season, NFL season. It's a Saturday. I had family in town. I get to the TV station early. I'm there at 9 a.m. I get my rundown set up. I get all the highlights cut. Like, I'm ready to go. I go out to dinner with my family and friends. And then I go back to the station, go to do the sports cast. And as I'm walking to the set, they get in my ear and they say, yeah, weather ran late. You got 90 seconds.
2: Oh, no.
4: And that was the moment I knew. I was already being courted to go full-time radio, but that was the moment I knew.
2: You're like, 90 seconds is not enough.
4: I can't be pouring my heart, sweat, and tears into this without a little bit of, you know, sweat equity on the other end. And so. So ultimately, I was like, this is the sign from the gods that radio is probably the format for me, a little bit more long form. And so here we are. And all roads led right here.
2: Okay, so that's Mia's media background. One more question from me before we get into our stories of the day. We're all sports fans. That's how we arrive at this point. So where do your allegiances lie,
4: Mia? Well, as luck would have it, while, yes, I live in Duval now, I am from the great state of New Jersey originally. And so for me, it all starts at my cousin's communion back in 2004. And yes,
5: as every great story does.
4: Exactly. My cousin's first Holy Communion, obviously. May of 2004. My Uncle Dave, who I know is watching right now, has been a Yankees fan.
2: Shout out
4: to Pilly. He's been a Yankees fan and a Yankee season ticket holder most of my life. Had been around the New York Yankees, but like never really thought much of it. And for some reason on that day, and mind you, they beat the Royals 13-4. I could not look away from the TV. I was obsessed. And after the game ended, my Uncle Dave said to me, well, you know, the conversation doesn't end here. And I was like, what do you mean? He goes, well, you could go online and you can read the articles and the stories from the game. You can go back and you can watch the post-game interviews. And this is 2004, so this is primitive internet.
2: Right.
4: And thus began a new morning ritual where I'd wake up every morning and I'd read the scores from the night before online. And so I know some people did that with the newspaper back in the day, but I would do it with FoxSports.com with Ken Rosenthal, the great, because he was covering the Yankees a lot at that point in time, because they, were coming off of a good World Series stretch there. Not so much to speak of these days. But that's where it started. And then from there, I was very lucky, and I'd be remiss if I didn't make a reference to them as well. I was very lucky that a couple years later, I was introduced to the Bruce Beck and I in Eagle Sports Broadcasting Camp. And then once I went there. It all took off from there.
2: So Yankees fan.
4: Yeah. To answer your question. Yeah, I probably should answer. Yes. I mean, I'm a Yankees fan. That's really the only fandom I have outside of having covered Iowa.
2: Yeah.
4: I do still root for the Hawks, and I obviously root for one Caitlin Elizabeth Clark.
2: There we go.
4: And the Indiana Fever.
2: All right. So that is Mia's background. Yankees, Iowa, Caitlin Clark.
4: Yeah, that's a good way of describing it.
2: Okay.
4: But also, like, I cover the NFL, and I cover women's basketball at large.
2: Right.
4: But... yeah, I always say that my dad was a primitive NBA fan for the NFL because we rooted for superstars. We watched the players who played the game best, in his opinion, as opposed to rooting for one single team.
5: And now you're in Jacksonville with Liam Cohen and his boulder-sized chip on his shoulder.
2: No doubt.
4: That's probably a great segue, Court. I hate to say it.
2: We're a week away, ladies, from the NFL season kicking off. It's hard to believe that we are right on the precipice of the regular season starting, and we have a buffet, a potpourri of storylines. They are so many juicy things that are on the horizon this football season. Courtney, we'll start with you. What are you most excited about for this 2026 NFL season?
5: I love being back in the grind of it. Like, I know that is just like a little inside football of just being someone who's on the road every single weekend, covering the Bears, doing games for ESPN Radio. And I'm excited to immerse myself in the teams that we've been hearing about ad nauseum during training camp. One of those teams being the Cincinnati Bengals. We've talked about them so much here on this show, especially within the last week. I mean, Joe Burrow once again talking about Super Bowl goals with Sports Illustrated and saying, if you're not talking about it, how can you be about it? So I want to see if he can be about it. And the stretches of schedule, like the first 5 weeks for teams, we've gone through, whether it's here, whether it's on First Take, other shows on this network, we've gone through the gauntlets to see who has it the hardest. And I don't know, man. This Cincinnati Bengals 5 week stretch until their bye week, Tampa Bay at Houston, at Pittsburgh, Mia's Jacksonville Jaguars at home, and then on the road at the Miami Dolphins. Are we going to once again be talking about they got off to a slow start, they're playing catch up that we've done pretty much every other year outside of the first two games last year for the Cincinnati Bengals? Or is it going to be, this team really is going to try to manifest what Joe Burrow said he wants to do this year and win a Super Bowl? So in the early part of the season, because this always changes, that is what I'm looking forward to the most.
2: Very good. Mia?
4: Not just because I'm paired with Courtney Cronin this morning, but given Liam Cohen's giant chip on his shoulder, given Ben Johnson's desire to score the most points in a season in NFL history, for me, it's the tight end usage. The Jaguars not only receive flack because, well, they're the Jaguars, but because they drafted Nate Borkercher out of Texas A&M in the second round of this past NFL draft. And there were so many questions about why would you take a guy who has limited receptions, limited production in his 5 years of college? Well, a couple picks later, we saw the Houston Texans selects Marlon Klein out of Michigan. We saw Max Clair go to the Los Angeles Rams. And wait for it, we saw Ben Johnson, the tight end whisperer himself, also with the first pick of the third round, selecting a tight end. Right now, Smalls and Court, there are 17 NFL teams that are carrying four tight ends on their active roster to begin the season. And there are three, the Rams, the Texans, and the Panthers, that are carrying five to begin the season. And we've heard so much the league is headed towards more 12 and 13 personnel, especially in Chicago and Jacksonville. Very excited to see if that is actually a trend that we see hold throughout the course of 2026.
2: Okay. I think I'm going, not just because Courtney Cronin is our co-host this morning as well, Mia, with the NFC North.
4: Yeah.
2: You can make an argument for any one of these four teams to win the division. And I know we said that last year, and the Lions fell off a bit because of injuries. The Vikings, of course, with their quarterback situation. The Bears, surprising, going from a five-win team the season prior to winning the division. But when you look top to bottom, you really have a sound argument for every single one of these teams, if things break their way, of course, because everybody has questions and every team certainly has their vulnerabilities. But you can make an argument that any one of those teams, outside of maybe the two teams in the NFC West, the Rams and the Seahawks, could represent the NFC in the Super Bowl. And I'm so fascinated to see what Kyler Murray looks like in Minnesota. I'm so fascinated to see if Caleb Williams and Ben Johnson can repeat or do one better than they did last year. The Lions, can they bounce back from a disappointing season last year? And of course, the Green Bay Packers, without Josh Jacobs and Micah Parsons early on in this season, is this when we see Jordan Love exert himself and be the MVP so many people thought he could be? I don't know, Courtney. When I look at the North, I think that they have the best storylines out of any other division in football.
5: Some others might say, hold my beer, Michelle. Let's take a look at the NFC West. But I agree with you. And that's like, it's kind of how I feel about my Bengals storyline, your NFC North storylines, what Mia's talking about with the tight end usage. Like, everything we have heard throughout the last 6 weeks of training camp and even dating back to the springtime when teams are in OTAs and minicamp, it's put up or shut up time. Mm-hmm. It's time to see this stuff play out in real time. Will it work? Because we've been sold a bill of goods on a lot of these teams. Minnesota, for example, Kyler Murray's the guy. They liked him so much that they named him the guy the second week of August. Can he revitalize his career under Kevin O'Connell? We will see. Can the Bears score all those points and make up for the deficiencies that they have on defense? We will see. Can Jordan Love carry his team in the absence of not only Micah Parsons on the defensive side of the ball, but not having Josh Jacobs for at least six games this year? If he does that, is he in the MVP mix? I say yes. It's finally time. It's finally time to put all of these preseason storylines, the whole when everybody starts out 0-0, everyone's on level playing field. By the end of week one, we're going to have a pretty darn good idea who's going to take off this year and who's not. I know that some people say, oh, well, that's, you know, your knee-jerk reaction to the beginning of the season. I don't think it is, because look at who we have opening up next Wednesday. The Patriots and the Seahawks, the rematch of Super Bowl 60 that was a great defensive game, not a great offensive game in many respects, especially if you're a New England Patriots fan. But now you get to see, did the Patriots fix what was ailing them in that playoff run? And can they get on the right track? Are the Seahawks going to be as good as everyone thinks because they are the reigning Super Bowl champion? Or will missing coordinators, missing some pieces on offense, namely Kenneth Walker and some of the pieces they have in that Super Bowl defense, will that hurt them? We finally get to put pen to paper because we've been talking about this stuff, and it's fun. Don't get me wrong. I love seeing when this starts to unfold, because these storylines are probably the richest that we've had going into a season outside of big quarterback contracts in a very long time.
2: Well, speaking of quarterback contracts and a big one that's looming, C.J. Stroud and the Houston Texans. They say they're not going to negotiate with him during the season. We're going to talk about what that means next here on Sportsmanlike alongside Courtney Cronin and Mia O'Brien.

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15: 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Courtney Cronin, Michelle Smallman, and Mia O'Brien making her Unsportsmanlike debut today. And Mia, I'm sure on every show that you've hosted here on the great ESPN Radio airwaves, you've been talking about quarterbacks in the NFL.
16: Yeah.
15: We've been talking about X factors heading into this NFL season. I don't know if there's a quarterback or an X factor that is more important than Texans quarterback CJ Stroud. This is a team last year that looked like it was built to win. And because of his play, particularly in the playoffs with all those turnovers, the Texans weren't able to reach their goals. Now we're talking about him potentially signing a contract extension. And the Texans have a big decision on their hands, Mia.
16: Well, especially when you consider the fact that if they do not get a deal done here before the regular season begins in 1+ week's time, Nick Caserio has said that the negotiations will not continue. And it's fascinating to see how far we've come in 2 years' time, because following his Rookie of the Year campaign, there were many folks speculating, could C.J. Stroud not only be the highest paid quarterback in the league, but could he ascend into that upper echelon that is currently occupied by Patrick Mahomes, of course, Lamar Jackson, Josh Allen. And here we are. We're living in a world in which, yes, seven takeaways

0: in the postseason in two games of action. But this is a quarterback who had just eight interceptions through 15 games or 14 games, excuse me, in the regular season last year. And so I think really the bigger question, Courtney, is who is the real C.J. Stroud? Is he the rookie of the year that we saw eighth in success rate back in 2023? Or is he a player who, because of his offensive line, because of the lack of a run game in Houston the last 2 years, he has had a one-dimensional offense and defenses have essentially been teeing off against him. And he had a career low in 19 passing touchdowns last year, much of which I don't know if you can really put it all on him. And in the postseason, it's a two-game sample size. Because, again, I go back to this. Seven turnovers in two postseason games. But in the regular season, just eight interceptions. I know that's not including fumbles. But point is, that's a one-turnover difference. Right. This is not the same quarterback in the postseason in that two-game sample size as what the Houston Texans believe they saw during the regular season.
1: The lasting image, the lasting memory that every single person has is him throwing those four picks against the New England Patriots.
0: Yep.
1: And if they get a deal done in the next week, if they don't, he still has to make sure that that image never comes to light again. Because that's the version that everyone is going to be collectively holding their breath, waiting to see, does he turn back into that? Because you pay him, you may be thinking, okay, he was the NFL Offensive Rookie of the Year. He got his team to the playoffs multiple times. They've won playoff games. You don't need to be perfect when you have a defense that looks like that. But when your quarterback has been a liability in these bigger moments the last 2 years, you have to wonder. You're in a competitive division in the AFC South. You're in a situation where he hasn't been able to overcome the offensive line injuries. He was without Nico Collins last year, wasn't able to overcome that. If it's not perfect circumstances for him, will you even be able to get play that's serviceable enough to win? Because the defense can carry you. We know that. But on the offensive end, do you have a quarterback who can lift your team in the moments when they need him the most? And that's why there are a lot of quarterbacks that are looking down the pipe right now at contracts. Guys who are with their current teams, like Baker Mayfield, we know that he said, all right, I'm going to prove to you, since you guys didn't think I was worth a contract extension in the offseason, that I am worth it. But no one has more pressure on them than C.J. Stroud at all this year of any quarterback in the NFL, because they picked up his fifth-year option. They're saying, we like you. We want to love you. Show us why we should love you. So with all of that said, the stretch that they have to start the season, where they're going from here beyond week one, you know, this is a team that has the Bills, the Bengals, the Colts, and the Cowboys. First 4 weeks of the season. Then it's Tennessee, Jacksonville, the Giants before they get to their bye. If you're not 4-2 in the very least in that stretch, I think we're going to be talking about, man, do they have the right guy? Is C.J. Stroud actually going to get extended at some point in the offseason with the Texans?
0: I do just want to note, this is the same team that started 0-3 last year with C.J. Stroud as their quarterback. They came back. They won 12 games. They made the postseason. And I say that as someone who covers the Jaguars and has a lot of people watching in Jacksonville right now saying, I cannot believe that you are actually rooting on C.J. Stroud in the agenda. But ultimately, I just think that when we look at Stroud through the 30,000-foot lens, he is not that quarterback, at least not as putrid as a quarterback as we saw in those two playoff games, Michelle. I think that ultimately he is somewhere in the middle, which is not in that upper echelon where we thought he was in 2023.
2: But where he thinks he is and where the Texans think he is, obviously very different ends of the spectrum.
0: He thinks he's a $70 million quarterback. At least that's what the word on
1: who
0: the street
1: doesn't,
0: is.
1: So. Right? Yeah. Who doesn't?
2: Right? Who doesn't?
0: Well said,
2: $70
0: million
2: well said.
0: Quarterback.
2: Yes. Throughout the offseason, the Texans and C.J. Stroud, his camp, they've had negotiations, but nothing has really been picking up the speed. We haven't really felt that sense of urgency from the Houston Texans. Nick Caserio, their GM, had a press conference yesterday, and he gave an update on the progress with C.J. Stroud's contract extension.
3: As it pertains to C.J., yeah, I mean, kind of similar to what I said there in training camp. You know, we've had productive discussions, I would say, and the reality is we'll either get it figured out before the season starts, and if we don't get it figured out before the season starts, then it's something we address in the offseason. So, you know, whenever it happens, it happens.
2: Whenever it happens, it happens. Mia, I would expect it to happen later rather than sooner.
0: I mean, I wouldn't be surprised, depending, again, how this season plays out, I wouldn't be surprised if we're looking at a franchise tag situation, ultimately, with C.J. Stroud. And if we are looking at a world in which he is looking to be moved elsewhere if he does not get what he wants. And if that is the case, my question is this, Courtney, what is the open market view C.J. Stroud as? Could they find someone who would trade for him?
1: Well, it's that proof of concept. They've got to see it this year, which is why I know Nick Caserio left the door open for the short term, but I agree with you, Michelle. Like, it's not going to happen until the offseason. They want to see, what are we investing in?
2: Right.
1: The fifth-year option buys you time. we like you, we want to love you. Can you show us through consistent play, not an 0-3 start like Mia mentioned? Like, I remember that insane game that they had week two against the Bucks on Monday Night Football, the back and forth. Like, mm-hmm. None of that. Put opponents away early. Be the catalyst for why your team wins, and don't just have to rely on Danielle Hunter, on Will Anderson getting after quarterbacks and being able to keep, you know, get the offense back on the field. Be the spark that leads your team down the stretch. And I think he can do it. I think he's still a very good quarterback. I mean, we're having the same conversation that we're having with C.J. Stroud with Bryce Young, yet it's more pronounced with C.J. Stroud because of what we saw in the playoffs. Bryce Young's team got to the playoffs too, but they lost to the Rams, and the Rams very well could have gone to the Super Bowl had it not been for them not winning their division and everything that happened between them and Seattle. I digress. But this is about the most pressure cook situation of any quarterback you're going to find in the NFL, because he's a top two pick. He has been a star at moments, but in other moments that star fades, and it fades pretty considerably to where you're wondering, who is this guy? Is he the guy, like Mia said, who threw 8 interceptions over 15 games, or is he the guy in the first 15 games of the season, or is he the guy that tossed, I believe it was 6 or 7 in 2 games in the postseason? Which version are you going to be? And I think you have a pretty good opportunity against some favorable defenses beyond that Buffalo game. Cincinnati, is their pass defense fixed? Well, I don't know, C.J. Stroud. Go figure it out and test it. Because if you can put up some big numbers there, which we've seen teams do in the past, I think that this is a way that you can roll into the Colts game, roll into that Cowboys game, and then you've got a big portion of your division that if you get off to a hot start there, as we know the way that they're scheduled structured, where they've got Indy, Tennessee, and Jacksonville all in the first 6 weeks of the season, you come away at that 2-1, 3-0. I think that'd probably be a little bit of a stretch, but you're feeling really good about who you have at quarterback, and not only that, but your ability to win your division and then get back to the playoffs where he can then get his fresh start and show that he isn't the guy that turns the ball over at a heavy clip.
2: I know we call Aaron Rodgers the enigma at quarterback in the NFL. I actually think that that should be assigned to C.J. Stroud, because we know who Aaron Rodgers is at this
0: point. They both certainly have never met. They've never met a microphone they don't like. I'll give them that.
2: Well, I know who Aaron Rodgers is. I don't know, as a quarterback, we know who he is right now. I don't know who C.J. Stroud is, because we could make an argument either way. You could talk about the offensive rookie of the year. You could talk about the guy who has 3 playoff wins, which is more than Dak Prescott, more than Baker Mayfield, more than Jordan Love, and more than Justin Herbert. Guys who have gotten paid, guys who are looking to get paid, guys who are maybe put on a higher tier than them. He's got more playoff wins than them. But as Courtney said, the lasting image will be those 4 first half interceptions against the Patriots. So it'll be really fascinating to see what happens with C.J. Stroud this season. A lot on the line for him. Alongside Mia O'Brien and Courtney Cronin, I'm Michelle Smallman. Coming up next, LSU potentially adding NFL players back to their roster. It's been something that's been in the headlines. We've been talking about it. And a big name coach in college football had something to say about it yesterday. You'll hear that next on Unsportsmanlike.
4: Camp to camp. Team to team.
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10: 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So Jordan Addison, fantastic talent. 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
1: My decision should always be made in the best interest of the players, not for my reputation and how the decisions play in the national media or other fan bases.
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3: Oh, there's a lot of pressure. They're double-digit home favorites, and little old Clemson lying in the weeds. It's a talented football team. With all that comes expectations, and really it comes down to the health of Sam Levitt.
4: Sportsmanlike here on ESPN Radio, presented by Progressive Insurance. Courtney Cronin, Mia O'Brien, and Michelle Smallman here with you. Ladies hanging out today. And you can't talk about college football these days without talking about Lane Kiffin.
5: You also can't talk about college football without talking about the legal system and the court system, evidently.
4: So boring. Yeah. So over this.
6: We all know about temporary restraining orders and injunctions and all of these legal things that probably 3 weeks ago we had no clue what they were.
5: Forget TROs. I want to talk about RPOs, but the world we live in now. You need a law degree to talk about college football, evidently.
4: As a former person who went to jury duty. Oh, I did not get selected.
5: Okay, I thought you were going to say that you went to law school. I was like, I'm learning so much about you.
4: It was a big thing on the show. I went to jury duty and I didn't know how the process worked. I was so excited. I wanted to get selected. I was chatting with everyone. I wanted to speak with the judge.
5: You weren't one of those like people who shows up in the Star Wars costume to like intentionally not get selected. You were the other side of the spectrum.
4: Well, but then I was like, what if I get selected on a case and I'm gone for a really long time? But I had a brief dalliance with the legal system, just a whisper of time in a courtroom. But I'm sick of infiltrating college football because I want to talk about games. I want to talk about storylines. I don't want to talk about hearings and injunctions and legalities. And people being litigious. Let's talk about scores. Let's talk about players. I'm sick of it. But unfortunately, as you said, Mia, this is the football world that we live in these days. And in the headlines recently, the SEC and other conferences have put out rules that if a player goes to the NFL, they cannot come back to college football. We are waiting on a hearing on Thursday to see what happens. Rosters due on Friday. But Lane Kiffin and LSU have been at the center of this because of their approach to these new rules in the ever-changing landscape of college football, specifically with Daquan Wright, who was released by the Cleveland Browns. He was going to go back to LSU to join his former coach, Lane Kiffin. First of all, Mia, you haven't had an opportunity here on Unsportsmanlike to talk about this. What did you think about Lane Kiffin's approach to what's happening with these players?
5: I just want to do a stat check. How many other SEC programs, how many other Power Four schools at this point in time are trying to bring NFL players into their program? Do we have the number?
6: None except LSU.
5: Okay. I just want to make sure we're all on the same page, that there is one program in college football that is still fighting against the grain, that is fighting against the legal system that says we want to bring pros back to college, and it's LSU.
4: Right.
5: Already enough drama to fill an entire calendar year, and now we just sprinkle a little bit of Daquan Wright, LSU, legal court system, the state of Louisiana, the governor getting involved. So much fun. So much fun, right?
4: Well, Dabo Swinney, Clemson head coach, was asked about this situation. Here's what he had to say.
7: I would just say it's kind of embarrassing. I mean, honestly, it's just embarrassing that's where we are. And I don't blame the kids and people trying to take advantage of the system. I just think it's embarrassing where we are with college football. And we've been there for a while, so it didn't. I just keep my energy, and my focus on, and my energy on the things that I control and the things that matter, and that's these kids here and our team. But you know, all that outside stuff, I mean, we just kind of, no pun intended, we just stay in our lane, you know, here at Clemson. Try to, but it's embarrassing. I mean, it really is. You know, we have no rules. There's no governance. I mean, it's a joke. There's zero rules. And when you enforce rules, somebody just goes and finds a judge to say, no, you can't enforce that rule. So, I mean, never did I think I'd be living in an era like this, but that's where we are.
4: Embarrassing. A joke, Courtney. Clemson at LSU Saturday night. ESPN radio coverage beginning at 7 p.m. Eastern time. Court, a pretty spicy Dabo right there with the commentary about Lane Kiffin and what's happening in college football.
6: My mind immediately fast-forwarded to the end of the game and the handshake. I cannot wait to see this between Lane Kiffin and Dabo Swinney. And if LSU wins, Lane's going to come out and be like, embarrassing? That's embarrassing?
4: Right.
6: Is this embarrassing? Is the butt-whooping we just put on you embarrassing? And if Clemson pulls off the upset of all upsets, what is Dabo going to say to Lane as he tries to walk out of their Death Valley unscathed? For someone who has fought against the grain in college football for so long, the same person who said that Clemson, direct quote, was billed in God's name, image, and likeness. He's been fighting against the quote-unquote professionalization of 18 to 20-year-old, 22-year-old athletes. He has this sort of dogma that's a build from within. We don't do it how other schools do it. And in the last couple of years, staying in their lane has hurt Dabo Swinney and Clemson. It's cost them their spot in the AP Top 25 poll this year. It feels like a different time in college football when we're not talking about Clemson as one of the preseason favorites. But that's where we are. And you cannot like Clemson for the way that they go about business with avoiding the transfer portal, bucking the trend with NIL and paying players and not wanting to do it that the clip that other schools are doing. But you're going to find a lot more people, Mia, who are in agreement with what Dabo said there, that this is embarrassing. We have no rules. That if you have to be a school, if you think that little of your roster, that you have to go find fringe NFL talent to come back to college because either your starters stink or the depth on your team isn't any good, then what does that say about you as a recruiter? What does that say about you as a head coach? What does that say about you as a roster builder? These are pointed shots without saying Lane Kiffin's name or even saying coaching. These are shots directly at the person that he's going to be on opposite sidelines from on Saturday. And as much as I wish we were talking about the game itself, I'm glad that Dabo got his bars off here, because now this makes this game even juicier.
5: Courtney, did Daquan Wright play in the Browns and Bears preseason game?
6: He did not. I think he was hurt at that point because he got waived with an injury settlement.
5: Okay, because I was hoping you could give us your experience covering the second coming of Tony Gonzalez, because ultimately, if you're Lane Kiffin and you're taking this to court for one player because Jack Pyburn was claimed by Kansas City during the week after the initial waiver claim came out, and so the former LSU Tiger will not be returning to college. So this is essentially, at this point in time, one player, potentially two, who would follow Lane Kiffin from Ole Miss, and you're telling me that that is not only the second coming of Tony Gonzalez, I'm blanking on the defensive tackle's name, but you're telling me that that is what, give me the Aaron Donald 2.0, and that's the reason that you're taking this to court? Because ultimately, if this was your quarterback, Smalls, I get it.
4: Right.
5: If this is Texas Tech going out of their way to find a judge who would rule to make Brendan Sorsby eligible, I get it. I don't get it for a fourth string tight end who couldn't even make the third preseason game of the Cleveland Browns. Simple as that.
4: Also, this is just chaos in college football. My biggest issue with the NCAA and how all of this has unfolded is it's constantly them being reactive rather than being proactive. They could have put guardrails in place years ago. We've had this debate rage on for decades before NIL and transfer portal and the landscape of college football completely imploding and being disrupted. They could have been the adults in the room years ago, and they didn't. And once that first domino fell, it's like they kept going and kept going and kept going. And here we are today.
5: Yep.
4: Where it's gone beyond the wild, wild west. And we were wondering, we know what college football thinks of what's happening. We just heard from Dabo Swinney. We were wondering, how are NFL executives and coaches receiving what's happening with the NCAA and college football? Well, we heard from one yesterday. Chris Ballard, GM of the Indianapolis Colts, was asked about the landscape of college football and athletes going to the NFL and potentially returning. Here's what he had to say.
8: That's the stupidest shit I've ever heard. your entire life, I don't know, I'll catch crap for this, but your entire life, you fight to get up to the NFL. Okay, but now we're going to go back. Okay, that makes a lot of freaking sense.
4: Crystal clear from Chris Ballard there, Courtney. You cover the NFL on a daily basis. What do you think NFL people are saying about what's happening in college football? Do they agree with what Chris Ballard is saying?
6: The people that I've spoken with think that, thank God I'm in the NFL and I don't have to deal with this right in college football right now, because the rules change just about every single day. Different conferences have different rulings. And we do know the Power Four all have the same stance. No pros back in college. And some have even taken it a step further, like the SEC, with the punishments that they say they're going to levy. But people in the NFL that are working in front offices right now are thinking, whew, thank God that this is not a crisis we have to deal with, that we have other things on our hands here. But the second it becomes an NFL problem, then all bets are off, and the league's going to come in and rule with an iron fist. They have put some guardrails in place now based on what we know about what they've said with players going back to college. You can go back to college, but then you're exempt from future drafts, so you can't use college to go improve your draft stock, which is the idea here from some players. In the case of Jack Pyburn, Mia, because you brought him up.
5: Yep. Jacksonville's own, might I note, Courtney. Covered him at the Bulls school. Shout out to Corky Rogers and Bulls.
6: Former LSU defensive end, pass rusher, goes and signs with the, he goes to training camp with the Tampa Bay Buccaneers. He is a he's a practice squad candidate at that point, undrafted, has the most sacks in the preseason. He asks Tampa Bay for his release. They say, okay. He says, actually, I'm going to withdraw my petition for the 5 for 5, because that's what, and buried in all of this, these players who are trying to go back to college are trying to take advantage of something that they believe they're entitled to, which is that fifth year of eligibility from the class of 2022, because the NCAA's ruling didn't time up with when they decided to go to the draft, and then we're in training camp, and or, you know, OTAs, mini camp when the ruling came down, et cetera, et cetera. Well, he got claimed. And you know what happens when you get claimed? That's an immediate spot on the 53-man roster for a certain number of weeks. Those are game checks. You might not be on the game day roster, but you're getting a 53-man active roster spot salary. That's not what everybody else has, but what his goal was is, I want to go back to college. He talked about this after the Bucks' final preseason game, that I feel like I'll be better suited back at LSU, back somewhere else, trying to improve my technique, trying to improve my ability to do this at the NFL level. Well, now he's not going to have to, but he's the rare case. Some of these other guys who think, I'm a fringe prospect right now, if I go back to college, I can better myself for next year. Well, you're not going to get to go through the draft process next year. So the NFL has already insulated itself that way. So I think most execs are like us. They're watching from the sideline being like, this is a bleep show right now. This is a three-ring circus being guided by one school, mind you, in LSU. But they're glad as heck that they don't have to deal with this and that it's somebody else's problem.
4: Well, we've got a game between Clemson and LSU this weekend. Did Dabo put some extra pressure on his team with his commentary? We're going to talk about that next here on Unsportsman, like on ESPN Radio.
0: 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We open the season in Death Valley. Dabo Swinney and the Clemson Tigers are heading to Baton Rouge to face Lane Kiffin and number 11 LSU. 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
8: We've won too many games. 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
10: This year, it's like, dude, we haven't talked about Clemson at all.
11: We're talking about Clemson now because Clemson-LSU has a lot of storylines heading into this one. But the big one is that Dabo Swinney, Clemson head coach, called what Lane Kiffin and LSU are attempting to do, adding former NFL players back to the roster. Embarrassing. Embarrassing was the word. Did that put any extra pressure on his team heading into this game? Mia, what do you think?
12: I think so, but ultimately in the same vein, most of America outside of the state of Louisiana is going to be rooting for Clemson. Mm. And I think this is easily the first time since, I couldn't even tell you, when was the last time that America collectively rallied around Clemson? Maybe the first national title, maybe the second when they knocked off Alabama with Trevor Lawrence as a true freshman quarterback. Because this is a program that, because of its refusal to adapt to this new age of the transfer portal and NIL. By the way, ladies, we got to hang the banner for Dabo Swinney. He took a program record 10 transfers in 2026. Let's give it up for Dabo, everybody. Let's give it up for Dabo. Refuses to adapt. And I'm not saying the transfer portal and NIL, you have to be on that side of history. But in the same vein, they have dug their heels in, and that has made them the heel over the last few years. Now, all of a sudden, because Lane Kiffin is the new villain in college football, Dabo finds himself with an opportunity as a 10-point underdog to lead Clemson back to being the hero in college football. And that is something that I think he's going to seize the moment. At the same time, I don't think anyone is going to be picking Clemson when it comes to their wallets and their odds at DraftKings Sportsbook right now. Again, a 10-point underdog is one Clemson headed into Death Valley in Louisiana. And so I think that, yeah, there's going to be pressure, but Dabo's always saying things. He's always applying pressure. Some people just view it as Dabo be talking, ultimately. Right, Courtney?
13: Yeah, and he talks in a way that a lot of people are going to get behind him because everyone is frustrated with the state of college football right now. It is college athletics as a whole, don't get me wrong. But college football kicking off week one, we're not talking about the games. We're talking about can these pro players go back to play college football? It's nonsensical. And those of us who are like Dabo are like, can we just focus on the games? Can we just focus on this becoming a rivalry? Last year, Clemson loses, narrowly loses at their home stadium, their Tiger Stadium. They're trying to avenge that loss against the number 11 team in the country. Lane and all the storylines that have followed him from Ole Miss to Baton Rouge. Can we just focus on that instead of him trying to work the legal system? So while Dabo is talking, and there are a lot of people who do get frustrated by his avoidance of the transfer portal, even though, you know, you said, Mia, he signed 10 players. Wow, what a concept. He's finally adapting a bit. He's operating in the court of common sense like the rest of us that think this is absolutely ludicrous that we're talking about fringe NFL talent trying to go back to college and run it back for another year.
11: But just saying that put more pressure on his team heading into this game versus LSU.
13: To a degree, yes, because it's no one's picking Clemson to win here. No. It's not going to be the upset of all upsets. I don't believe that if they pull it off. Clemson's still a power four program, a team that's won national championships with this head coach and members of this coaching staff. But I don't know if it puts some pressure on him because it's like, back it up, because you know Lane's going to be talking. You think Dabo's talking, Mia? Lane's going to be talking if he wins this game, if his team wins. But I think Clemson's playing with house money in a lot of respects because they don't make the AP Top 25 poll. They're not in a situation where their roster stacks up as one of the best in college football. You still have to go out there and perform, so it doesn't look like your way of doing college football is the wrong way. But I don't know if this is going to be the be-all, end-all if they lose this game in Death Valley.
11: Well, does Dabo have more pressure on him? We asked it to Courtney. We asked it to Mia. Greg McElroy answered that same question, our ESPN college football analyst, who joined Pat McAfee on the Pat McAfee Show.
10: All the pressure was on them last year to make a run. This year, it's like, dude, we haven't talked about Clemson at all nationally. It's been all about LSU, all about the roster building, all about Lane Kiffin. Meanwhile, Dabo, self-proclaimed bunch of nobodies at Clemson, still have dudes. So I would not be that surprised if this is a game in the third quarter. At that point, all the pressure's on LSU, right? Because they're supposed to be the team. Meanwhile, Clemson has zero expectations, no pressure, and is playing with house money. So I think it's a very dangerous game if you're LSU to go in and kind of overlooking a team that still's got guys on the other side that'll play on Sundays.
12: I do want to note, yes, Clemson has dudes, but Clemson also enters this season with the second least amount of career starts on its roster. Shockingly, Iowa is number one in terms of the least amount of career starts returning. LSU, on the other hand, is very much, as we see with Daquan Wright attempting to come back after 5 years of college, four years of college, and now trying to get that fifth year as a member of the class of 2022 in the high school recruiting ranks, and so he was denied this 5-5 opportunity with the new eligibility criteria. But LSU, the 16th most experienced roster per career starts, and that is what we saw, dare I say, Courtney Cronin's Indiana Hoosiers lean into that model. It's something we saw Virginia benefit from in week zero in their win over the sixth least experienced roster in college football and NC State over the weekend. And so that is where I don't know if I necessarily agree with, well, Clemson has dudes. Yes, they do have dudes because Dabo can still recruit high schoolers better than most colleges in America. Better than most coaches in America. But at the same time, LSU has dudes who have pelts on the wall. That is something that over the last 2 years of the modern transfer portal of the 12-team college football playoff, we have seen the more experienced team tends to win out.
11: How big of an upset would it be if LSU lost to Clemson? Ian Fitzsimmons, of course, here on ESPN Radio, Amber and Ian, gave an interesting comparison. Here's what Ian had to say.
14: If they were to lose to Clemson as a 10-point favorite on Saturday night, it would be up there with App State beating Michigan. Remember, that Michigan team was preseason top 10, I think, right? So, yeah, it'd be up there with those kinds, where an FCS team comes in and beats a P4.
11: What? Courtney?
13: Oh, my God. Ian, I love you. That is the most lunacy I have heard in a long time. That was a loss of historical proportion back in 2007. I believe App State was a 33-point underdog as an FCS team. Lloyd Carr, that damaged his reputation at Michigan. He was not in year one like Lane Kiffin is at LSU. I respect the audacity to go there, but it is nowhere close. This would be a Power Four school losing to a Power Four school. It was a close game last year. Everyone's thinking that Clemson isn't what it used to be, but it's not at all to the magnitude of a team from App State that went against Chad Henne, Mario Manningham, Jake Long. Like, I'm looking at this roster from 2007. It is nowhere close to that.
12: I will guarantee you this, though, Courtney, if Dabo Swinney and Clemson knock off LSU, Smalls, he will undoubtedly have a new image of him with, like, Captain America, with the full Captain America suit on, if they are able to do what the rest of the country wants them to do outside of the state of Louisiana and knock off Lane Kiffin.
11: Some have said LSU is a hot mess. Will they make Courtney Cronin's hot mess rankings list? We're going to find out coming up next on Unsportsmanlike. 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
3: It is time for the Hot Mess Rankings here on Unsportsmanlike. No Chris Canty, no Evan Cohen today. Mia O'Brien is filling in, and Courtney Cronin as well. She's going to take the reins of the Hot Mess Rankings this week. And Courtney's Hot Mess Rankings are brought to you by SoFi. Get your money right. Courtney Cronin, take it away.
7: Thank you for the honors. This is one of my favorite segments to do on the show. Can I see the graphic again? Did we run that? I was looking down at my computer.
8: What, did you forget your hot mess?
7: No, I have my hot mess.
8: You gotta be the captain of the Hot Mess Express. Come on, Court.
7: The graphic of Evan in the fireman suit.
3: Yes.
7: I was really hoping they would have photoshopped a better picture of my face over it this time around, but I don't know. I guess beggars can't be choosers. All right, number five.
1: Number five.
7: Kyler Gordon, a name that most NFL fans would know, but for the outside world, he is the nickel corner, the starting nickel corner, the very expensive starting nickel corner of the Chicago Bears, or at least he was. Yesterday, Ryan Poles, the GM of the Bears, uttered three words that told you everything you need to know about the mystery surrounding this injury situation that has cost him the entire preseason, all of training camp, and now the uncertainty of whether this guy will ever play for the Bears again. He said, "I don't know." When asked whether the player, his first draft pick, the player who was paid 3 years, $40 million last offseason and then managed five games out of that, we have no clue whether this guy is going to contribute to this defense. And this is a defense that was built to have a strong secondary. They lose Kobe Bryant, their star safety that they signed from the Seattle Seahawks as a free agent early on in training camp. He's could be out for the season, more than likely. They're preparing for that. And then Kyler Gordon in this injury situation where you start the guy on the PUP list back in July. You say that he had a delay in his recovery from the soft tissue injury. He's dealt with multiple soft tissue injuries. And now there's this big cloud of mystery around it. We have no clue if he's ever going to play for them again. Chicago Bears and Kyler Gordon, little niche, but coming in at number five on my list.
8: I like it because, and I waited until hour number two to bring this up, the Chicago Bears, the most hyped up team of the 2026 offseason. Are we already seeing signs that they may not be as strong as we expected, Smalls?
3: As a Packer fan, I like where your head's going. Gordy, number four.
1: Number four.
7: UCLA Athletics fired their athletic director earlier this week. His name is Martin Jermod. He had a $6.5 million contract buyout, yet their chancellor, Julio Frank, cited in an email to the entire university employment system that the athletics department has a quote-unquote unsustainable model. That's the primary reason for firing their athletic director on the heels of another college football season. And it's an athletic department that is operating with $241 million in losses, yet you're firing somebody who now has a $6.5 million buyout. Make that make sense. They brought in Bob Chesney from JMU. He's trying to recreate that model at UCLA football, which was a once proud program out in Westwood. And I think they've got a good roster. I think they're going to do a lot better than they did under Deshaun Foster last year for the majority of the season. But seven straight years of deficits, and now you're going to be paying this guy out at the financial irresponsibility of UCLA. Again, a little niche here because it's flying under the radar in a college football landscape that is littered with controversy. But this one is just baffling. And think about how many national championships this program as a whole, UCLA Athletics, has won. One of the winningest programs in college sports. We haven't seen that in quite some time with some of the bigger name programs, be it men's basketball, be it football. Women's basketball, they won the Natty. They're the only thing holding this thing up right now. But really surprised at the timing of this and the financial implications. When you say you're broke, now you're going to have to keep paying somebody millions. That doesn't make a lot of sense.
8: Maybe there's a chance that other lawsuits were coming down the pipeline with regards to the 5-5 criteria eligibility requirement by the NCAA. And so maybe UCLA said enough is enough. We can't afford to join the Lane Kiffin circus. We can't afford for Mick Cronin to be stumping to bring pro players back to Westwood. And maybe that's the reason. That was the straw that finally broke the camel's back. I don't want to put that on Mick, though. Mick gets a an unfair shake at this thing. He made a Final Four. People forget. It was in the bubble in Indianapolis, but he did make a Final Four. And shout out to Corey Close. Always and forever.
3: Corny.
5: Number three.
7: The Tennessee Titans make my list this week, and it's layered here. So I want to play you some sound that happened after the Titans' third preseason game. This is Cam Ward, Titans quarterback, when he was asked to evaluate his performance in the preseason.
9: How would Cam Ward assess the way Cam Ward has played so far in this preseason?
10: How would you assess it?
9: Not well.
10: You don't think so?
9: I don't think so.
10: I'm glad you don't think so. That's good.
9: Cam, how would you assess it?
10: You know, I assess it as, you know, did we win the game or did we lose the game? I assess it as what I can get better at. I don't assess it as someone who can get up there and, you know, operate when everything's on. It's a different process level. So it's more of, you know, slowing down the game to everybody. And I believe we made a huge jump for week one and week two because we're getting more condensed in the playbook. We're not really opening everything up. And, you know, when we come to week one, I think it'll be a different story.
7: So that is Cam Ward, a little testy at the podium, not really happy with the line of questioning. But the reporter in question there, his name's Jared Stillman. He covers the Tennessee Titans. He has a pretty big following on YouTube. Not traditional media, but more media now that operates the way that a lot of people do, covering teams through the podcasting realm, through non-traditional forms. The Titans pulled Jared Stillman's credentials this week.
3: Oh.
7: And I'm a little miffed by that because that question itself, this could be a collection of a long time coming because he has asked some out of bounds questions before, but that question itself should not have elicited the response that it initially got where it felt like Cam Ward was pretty defensive. He goes on to explain how he felt, which is fine, but this is also the quarterback who said, "We are ass last year." So are you still
10: that? We do it now, we ass.
3: There we go.
7: Or are you better? Or is this a sign of Titans are kind of freaking out that this second year for Cam Ward, first year under Brian Daboll, might not get off to as quick of a start as they want to see what the development looks like. So the revoking of credentials and the taking away of access there, I don't think that was a very fair thing to do based on that alone. And the quarterback's response and how he seemed pressed in that moment, all encompassing, not a good look for the Tennessee Titans this week.
8: If you can't stand the heat, get out of the street. I'll throw some slander your way, Cam Ward. I'm looking at the stats according to Sumer Sports right now. Cam Ward was dead last in total EPA last year. Cam Ward, in terms of success rate, was dead last amongst the quarterbacks eligible with a minimum of 250 dropbacks. Are you going to pull my credential if I come to cover the Jaguars and the Titans, folks out there in Nashville? Simple
10: we
8: as that.
10: We're keeping the book right now, we ask.
3: I think that's my favorite soundbite ever.
8: Yeah. That and then, of course, Dan Mullen. Anything Dan Mullen also is. I'm partial to that. Dan Mullen sucks.
3: It's just the whole thing. If we keep it a buck right now, we ask.
10: If we're keeping a buck right now, we ask.
3: So good. But I'm with you, Courtney. I don't like the way that he handled himself there. But I do like that we get these sound bites from him.
7: I do, too.
3: Next
7: probably going to get a lot more because he's probably not going to handle the podium very well if the team loses as many games as they did last year.
8: Well, that's my point, Courtney. Like, you as the quarterback, you as one of 32 NFL franchises have to be okay with people criticizing your team. And I didn't think the question was unfair, and that's why I agree with you, Courtney. I think Jared's credential was pulled because this was the straw that broke the camel's back.
3: Sure.
7: All right, moving on.
5: Number two.
7: It's the gift that keeps on giving on social media. The memes are endless, the receipts, they don't stop.
3: Yes, Courtney.
7: Deshaun Love.
3: Yes,
7: Courtney. San Francisco 49ers wide receiver.
8: Is he getting on the plane today? Is he going to go to Australia?
7: I don't believe so, because I believe that he was booked in jail because I saw a mugshot of it. And now, not to be a jerk, I understand why he wore that helmet everywhere after seeing what his dome looked like without the helmet. This is for the 49ers made my list last week. And remember, people, this is a week-to-week thing. The hot mess list is about what has your team done this week to embarrass you. This is another knock against the San Francisco 49ers. Last week, it was Jed York getting arrested in an alleged prostitution sting. Previously, Kyle Shanahan, the car accident, Brandon Ayuk going feral on the franchise. This is another off-field storyline that just makes the 49ers look like a clown show. And hearing the amount of people who received DMs from this guy, seeing them in the flesh. He apparently reached out to Cameo, which is the company that'll do shout outs, or, you know, you can buy a video from a celebrity and they'll wish you happy birthday. And he was asking for $5,000 per Cameo request. He's reaching out to Chef saying, you're going to need to provide private security because you know who I am, right? And all of these videos that we see surfacing where he was bragging about his financial wherewithal. I have a $15 million crib in Malibu. I've got a condo on Billionaire's Row in Manhattan. I own a beach house in Idaho, blah, blah, blah. I don't know how anybody bought into this, but they should be on the hot mess list too. But because he associated himself with the 49ers and they can't seem to get out of the bad headline business this summer, they are number two.
3: I love this story. I feel badly for the women who were swindled out of some cash. But to Corby's point,
8: Google it.
7: Yeah, I'm starting to feel less and less badly about this, Michelle. Like, I think people want to buy into the facade and think, oh, I'm with an NFL player. This guy says he can help me make a lot of money because I think he makes a lot of money. Our critical thinking skills are in the toilet. Like, I'm not saying that everyone's education level is the same, but there are some very basic things here that make zero sense, whether you are the most highly educated person or you have zero education. Stop trusting people blindly. And that's what happened here.
3: Yeah, I was going to say, I feel badly for the women who lost money, right. But I also want to thank them because the memes and the stories, as Courtney said, have been so funny. So funny. I'm glad that this was on your list, Courtney, because I feel like this story is going to go away. You know, once football starts, we're not going to be talking about Dejan Love. With the news cycle these days, we're going to forget all about this. So I'm glad that at least he's immortalized a little bit in Courtney's hot mess rankings because this story has been unreal.
1: Number one.
7: If it's not on the top of your hot list, I don't know what world you're living in. LSU and Lane Kiffin. We're days away from Clemson, LSU, Tigers versus Tigers, going from one Death Valley a year ago to this Death Valley in Baton Rouge. We're talking about anything other than this game. We're talking about anything other than Lane Kiffin going from Ole Miss, trying to get off to a hot start in the 2026 season so they can find their way back into the college football playoff. It's been a while since LSU's been there, but we're talking about eligibility issues. We're waiting on a court ruling tomorrow to determine whether fringe NFL talent are going to wind up on the Tigers roster this year. It's a circus that is being directed by P.T. Barnum himself, and that is Lane Kiffin at the top of my list, him and LSU, the number one takers on my hot mess list. So from 5-1 again, the Chicago Bears and Kyler Gordon, UCLA Athletics. Number three is the Tennessee Titans, Dejan Love, the San Francisco 49ers. And

0: got cursed. Keep stubbing my toe.
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1: 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Mia O'Brien making her unsportsmanlike debut today. And Courtney Cronin, who had our top mess rankings today. I'm Michelle Smallman. And Courtney, before I give you my one big omission, would you like to recap the list for the people?
2: I would love to. So from 5-1, we've got Kyler Gordon and the Chicago Bears. Number 4 is UCLA Athletics after they fired their athletic director, Martin Germond. Number 3, the Tennessee Titans, kind of all-encompassing. Cam Ward and his response at the podium when simply asked how to assess his preseason performance. And then the person who asked that question being having their credentials taken from them. The San Francisco 49ers, because of the Dejan Love social media expose that we're in the midst of, and Lane Kiffin, LSU, number 1. Can I give you my honorable mention first? Ooh. The one that there were two that I was thinking of. So Ketel Marte went back to, like, he rejoined his team in Arizona earlier this week and was met by a chorus of boos. There's been some mysterious circumstances surrounding his absence earlier this season. So that's a little bit of a weird one that we still don't have much more information about that. And then did you see Lois Boisson at the U.S. Open smashing her racket in defeat as Emma Navarro celebrated? The camera shot itself of, like,
1: unbelievable.
2: It was just like great cinematography, if you want to call it that, of the moment of celebration, the moment of defeat. But she was also an honorable mention.
1: Okay. Well, thankfully,

0: honorable mentions were not big objection.
1: Excellent.
0: How about Artie Moreno, former owner of the Angels? Stan Kroenke, the KSC group, comes in. They buy the Angels yesterday.
2: I knew this was coming.
0: No, no, this is not about Kroenke. Artie Moreno was the hottest of hot messes in baseball for a long time. Since 2010, the Angels only reached the postseason one time, and that is when you had Mike Trout and Shohei Ohtani in your employ. They had 11 consecutive losing seasons. Perry Mason, their GM, was out. John Mozeliak, who obviously was with the Cardinals for a long time, won a World Series there, comes in. They could not figure it out under Artie Moreno. He was so involved in baseball ops. He just wanted to collect stars. He did not allow the team, baseball people, to make baseball decisions. And you had players like Shohei Ohtani, who thankfully was able to get out of there and win, and Mike Trout wasting away on a franchise that was just dysfunctional and could not get out of their own way. And as much as I hate Stan Kroenke, I'm happy for Angels fans because they had a bad owner. They were putting out signs and wanting to boycott him because they were just so sick of it. But I don't know how he, Courtney, respectfully, could not be on the list because he was as hot mess gets when it comes to ownership.
1: I think that ultimately, when you look at the manager hires, he tried. I mean, Brad Ausmus, Joe Maddon, ever heard of him? Courtney, I know you've heard of Joe Maddon.
2: Mm-hmm.
1: Ron Washington. For whatever the reason, it just was not. I don't know if it's something at the top. I don't know if it's the development of picks in the minor league system or what it is. Something was never clicking. And Mike Trout was perpetually playing with players who probably should still be playing at AAA. And then especially when Shohei Ohtani left, you all but wasted the career of one of the greatest baseball players of the 21st century.
0: He chose it, though.
1: He chose it. I would say this because there absolutely is validity to Smalls' point because we're seeing it right now in Tampa. And I feel like all I'm doing is giving out shout-outs here on Unsportsmanlike this morning. But Ken Babby, new owner of the Tampa Bay Rays. How many years, year over year, have we heard the Rays are competitive, but they have to trade away their talent once they get too expensive? Yep. The Rays are a competitive franchise in the AL East, in the American League, but they don't have a stadium for the long term. There is a chance they may have to move out of St. Pete. And what did they do last week? Finally, new ownership securing the rights to their stadium of the future. Granted, it's in Tampa, it's not in St. Pete, which I disagree with, but there is absolutely validity to the owner where all the roots of both your successes and your problems ends and begins. Yes, they're either a hot mess or they're doing it right.
2: It's a good omission.
0: Thank you.
2: Very well could have been somewhere on my list. And I guess this kind of falls into the camp of he could be on the list just about every week. Without getting in front of microphones, he's the Jerry Jones of Major League Baseball owners because he's meddled in baseball operations. Mm-hmm. There have been multiple instances of just misstep after misstep and stepping in it. 10-year contract for Albert Pujols, signing Josh Hamilton to that $125 million deal.
0: Rendon.
2: Anthony Rendon, $245 million. Yeah, like again and again and again. And you had Shohei Ohtani in your organization. And Mike Trout.
0: And zero playoff wins
2: to account for any of that. Of course, if you want to put him on my list, we can take, I don't know who I would take off right now because I think everybody here is kind of deserving. But the sale yesterday, I felt, you know, whenever a Kroenke comes in, and I know that you don't like this because of your St. Louis ties, and I understand that. But whenever a Kroenke comes in for ownership, good things typically happen to that team. There's money invested in there. Look at the Denver Nuggets. Look at the Los Angeles Rams. I'm actually kind of excited to see where the Angels go from here.
0: Well, let's get to some calls. I gave my big omission of Courtney's list. So we want to hear yours. Objections and omissions, 888-SAY-ESPN. That's 888-729-3776. First up, James, who's listening on 710 ESPN in Tacoma. James, your objections and omissions for Courtney.
3: Yeah, the new owner of the Seahawks, who just bought the team for $9.6 billion, as an introductory press conference, he let everybody in Seattle know that he and his family are huge Pittsburgh Steelers fans.
1: Party foul. If I ever heard it.
2: He did. And that was, all right, so that was a couple of days before. I try to do it as in like this week, things that happened this week. That's how I do my hot mess list because that's how Evan's always done it. They would have been on it last week had we done the hot mess list. I believe that was Thursday with that press conference where he's like, I've been a Steelers fan all my life. I agree. You never mention that in a press conference, especially when you're about to have a new city try to like take you in and be like, look, like we're going in the right direction. This team just won a Super Bowl. But then again, he's a billionaire. You think this is going to affect his bottom line? Probably not.
0: Next up, Frank, watching on ESPN2 in Syracuse. Frank, what you got for Courtney?
4: Hey, Courtney, how you doing?
2: I'm great. How you doing, Frank?
4: Good, thanks. My hot mess for this week is, sorry, Smalls, I love you, but Michelle Smallman is my hot mess for the week.
0: Did you hear the sports beat?
4: I feel like she's on a campaign or a political crusade to get everyone to hate the Rams with her.
2: We have talked about how the Rams have become the villains of the NFL because they're signing and trading for everybody because they're going all in for a Super Bowl. I believe the same. I do think that they're going to be viewed as villains because they're going to sweep through the schedule. They're not going to go undefeated, but they're going to win a lot of games, probably win the NFC West, probably win the NFC, and make their way to the Super Bowl in their home stadium. So I don't fault Michelle for having this take. I think that a lot of people, once you like wake up and realize, hey, the Rams are doing something that your team can't do, and once you start to see the Rams beat your team, then that hatred will come for Los Angeles more widespread.
1: Well, Courtney, why can't other teams do what the Rams are doing?
2: Because the Rams are going the New Orleans Saints route right now of kicking the can down the road with these contracts. So you have $20 million laying around for Aaron Donald to come off the couch. Aaron Donald only wants to come to your team, the team you won a Super Bowl with. Myles Garrett, you trade all these picks, you have the bleep them pick strategy that no other team has been willing to double down with. Of course teams are going to hate that because they're doing what your team can't or won't. And when they...
1: But that's the key word.
2: Construct this super team and other fans are going to be like, that's not fair because our team's not able to do the same thing or just flat out won't.
1: The key word is that they won't. And it's the same thing with the Dodgers. The Rams are not doing anything that is against the rules, ultimately kicking it down the road. It is a matter of, is your team willing to, number one, spend that handsomely on 5 to 7 players while simultaneously drafting and developing with a limited draft supply players that supplement the rest of that roster? How many players do they have right now that are playing on rookie contracts that are contributing at a significant level between Kobe Turner, Braden Fisk, Puka Nacua, Steve Avila, go on right on down the line. We can have a conversation this time next year as to where the Rams and their trajectory go because they're going to have to pay the piper with those young players or replace them with another crop of draft picks. But ultimately, it's a strategy that's working, and it takes a risk. I would love to see any of the other 31 teams try to do what the Rams are doing right now.
0: But you're speaking with logic, and fandom is and all also, about visceral emotion, and that's why people view them as a villain, because they're mad at their teams. Right. You think Jets fans and Browns fans care about the fact that the Rams are doing everything better than them or that it's within the rules? No, they're jealous of them. Super teams elicit villains, and that's exactly what the Rams are. Well, I don't think we're going to be saying that about the Atlanta Falcons anytime soon. One of their quarterbacks, Tua Tagovailoa, found himself in a sticky internet situation yesterday. So what will be his biggest moment of the season? Accidentally forgetting to log into his burner account or being QB1 week one? We'll talk about that next on Unsportsmanlike on ESPN Radio.
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0: Michelle here. 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
1: 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Alongside Courtney Cronin and Mia O'Brien, I'm Michelle Smallman. And Tua Tagovailoa has not really had a great start to his tenure with the Atlanta Falcons. On the field and now seemingly off the field, ladies. So the last time we saw Tua on the field was in a preseason win over the Miami Dolphins, his former team. Three series, he finished 7 of 8, 95 yards. He led a touchdown drive, but lost a fumble while playing in the first quarter. Things haven't been great for Tua. It's opened the door for Michael Penix Jr. to jump in there and be the starter in Atlanta now that he's been cleared for practice coming off that ACL injury. But we had a little social media incident with Tua. Ladies. So he posted a set of pictures of himself on Instagram. And then there was a comment underneath it that said, "We're so proud of you. You got this." But it was from his own account. So a lot of people are saying, oh, he didn't sign into his burner. There was a mix up here and they're clowning him for it. And they took a screenshot of it. But later we saw that it was switched profiles and his wife's name was assigned to that comment. Courtney, what was your reaction when you saw this Tua story about the burner account and him allegedly getting his Kevin Durant on?
2: My immediate thought was he's not posting this himself, that it's someone from his team. It's someone from, you know, his, you know, whether it's his social media manager, if he has one, family member. I didn't want to believe, and I still don't, that Tua, sitting in the facility trying to prove that he's QB1, scrolling like, let me post this cool pic. And, oh, wait, let me put this comment underneath it, too, that makes it sound like other people believe in me that I can be QB1 and be great for the Falcons this year. Let me post that hype message. I think it was an instance of social media gone awry where somebody is posting for him. A lot of these athletes, yes, they do have control over their Instagram, Twitter, TikTok, whatever, but they're having people post for them. They have brand deals that have to be met at deadlines. They have posts that are timed to try to garner engagement. A lot of times it's not them doing it, but it's others. And I'd like to chalk this up to someone was doing this for him and they accidentally forgot to post it from a different account, the compliment, but, you know, insult to injury, I don't know. This is, do we really look into this that much and we're like, oh, what a gaffe. He's going to be a terrible quarterback for the Atlanta Falcons. He might be a terrible quarterback because he might be a terrible quarterback, period, without the social media blunder.
3: No, it's undoubtedly, it's insult to injury. It's just funny. It's a funny bit. But in the same vein, number one, I do want to fact check us because Daniel Flick does a great job covering the Falcons for the AJC, has joined us here on ESPN Radio before. Did tweet this out yesterday. Tua in the spring was quoted in saying that he does not run his social media accounts. Quote, "I don't have social media, so I don't see any of that. We have our team posting for us, doing the posts on Twitter, Instagram. If anything, social media for me is YouTube." Now, we say that, respect, and that was probably the situation with Tua Tagovailoa. But I am fascinated by some of the younger players in the NFL, Smalls and Court, because one Parker Washington in Jacksonville, who may or may not be due for a payday, and obviously I cover the Jaguars, so I see Parker on a daily basis, and I follow him on social media, so I see this. Here is a series of Instagram posts from one Parker Washington just in the last 3 weeks. "One step closer" is the caption. He then comments on it and says, "In due time, your time is near." From earlier that day, "Just trusting the process." A comment later added, "Believe in you. It's a movement." A couple weeks earlier, he posted a bunch of emojis, like the hourglass and then the finish line flag. And then it says, "Come on, man." And so I'm wondering if this is a new Gen Z thing that we're just missing out on. The idea of hyping yourself up, be your own best cheerleader. Maybe you like having multiple captions. I know you can do that now with the carousel, right? Like if you keep sliding, you get different captions. But I wonder if this is now a way to have like a three-tiered caption on Instagram. And then you can get all your opinions out.
1: I think in Tua's set of circumstances, it was just someone else running his account and forgetting to log in. But I do think it's kind of emblematic of the disaster that it's been so far for Tua in Atlanta, having not taken the reins of the job that he could have easily gotten while Michael Penix Jr. was still recovering from injury. The guy wasn't even cleared to practice yet. Tua could have come in there and made sure that he gave the Falcons no choice. for him to be QB1. And Courtney, he didn't do that. And so you kind of wonder what his big moment of the season is going to be. What is Tua's Atlanta Falcons career going to look like?
2: It might not look very long.
1: Right?
2: But that's what's been laid forth from Michael Penix Jr. saying, I've got to be mentally and physically at a point where I can play, and he's on his way there, to Kevin Stefanski announcing that he was going to be cleared for practice last week for 11-on-11. I don't rule out Michael Penix Jr. being able to claim the QB1 job, and we find out about it Wednesday of next week when every team talks. They've got the Steelers on the road week one, and then they have the Panthers coming home, and then it's the Packers, the Saints, the Ravens, and then the Bears. They can win some games in there. This is a wide-open NFC South. Mm-hmm. Do you think that Tua, in this reclamation project that clearly hasn't become what it's supposed to be? Because if it did, he would undoubtedly be QB1 while your other guy recovers from an ACL tear, and you feel confident that no matter how long Michael Penix has to be out for, Tua's going to be your guy. Tua's going to be the one to command the offense. He hasn't shown that. No. He's been up and down throughout the preseason. What we've seen in preseason games, what we've heard from those on the ground covering him every single day in practice. And I'm sure that's frustrating for him because he thought, clean slate, I've already gotten paid, I don't have the pressure of that, I go in here, 1 year, I'm going to prove myself, I'm going to get my career back. He hasn't done that. And I don't know if he's going to be able to, because if Michael Penix Jr. goes back and is QB1 and is healthy and is durable and is able to not have any issues with the ACL and the offense looks good, then Tua's never going to get to take advantage of those weapons. He's never going to get to play with Bijan Robinson and Kyle Pitts and Drake London and all the guys they paid. Mm-hmm. He'll be there thinking, how did I lose this job when this was my job to lose?
3: And that's where I think that if Tua Tagovailoa had shown up in preseason game number one in particular, if he had seized the starting quarterback job in the early onset of training camp, then we're looking at a world where if you do see it go off the tracks midway through the season, you have an easy off-ramp for Tua Tagovailoa to say, oh, Michael Penix Jr. is now healthy. We can bring him back into the fold. Everything's hunky-dory. This was the plan all along. Now you don't have that escape route. Now it's as simple as you got to roll with Michael Penix Jr. if he's healthy. And if you don't go with Michael Penix Jr. and he is healthy, what does that say? Well, yes, Ian Cunningham did not draft him. Matt Ryan did not draft Michael Penix Jr. in the top 10 of the 2024 NFL draft. What does that say about where this franchise is headed long term with Tua Tagovailoa on a prove it 1 year deal?
1: Mm-hmm. This whole Tua situation also makes me think of the Houston Texans. And let me explain. If Tua does not have any sort of success in Atlanta, and we know that that contract that the Dolphins gave him, that they didn't have to at that time, and they really gambled on him despite the injuries and despite the play being inconsistent, it derailed the franchise in a significant way. I think about C.J. Stroud and the Houston Texans, because Tua at one point was putting up numbers.
3: Yeah,
1: Tua was accurate. He was productive. He was that gray area. And granted, C.J. Stroud, of course, does not have the health concerns that Tua Tagovailoa does. So it's not apples to apples. But it is apples to apples when you're talking about a quarterback that is in that gray area that's had success, C.J. Stroud being the offensive rookie of the year, having a great start to his season, and things declining a bit, most notably in the postseason. You have to decide as a franchise, which side of the yes or no column on this quarterback are we going to put more stock into? Are we going to believe in what we saw early in his career, or are we going to look at what we saw in the playoffs? And again, not the same completely, but I do think of the Texans and what big decision that they have looming with their quarterback as we watch Tua and his career take a pretty hard left at the end in Miami and now in Atlanta.
3: Well, and I think that the Dolphins paid Tua Tagovailoa because they believed that Mike McDaniel would be there for the long term. Mm. They did not see it going off the tracks. And so that's where, if you're the Atlanta Falcons, you have a decision to make. Do you believe that within Kevin Stefanski's offense, because he was just hired as the head coach, you'd think he's going to be there at minimum 2 seasons, minimum, and that's even putting a very low bar on it. So which quarterback best matches the play caller system? There's a reason that we're seeing, Courtney, across the NFL, the head coaches who are being hired are also the primary play caller, so it makes for an easy match with the quarterback.
2: But he was never supposed to be there for the long term, that being Tua. It's a one-year contract.
3: This in Atlanta, yes.
2: It's supposed to be a rental, and it's supposed to be revitalize your career and do it in a way that leaves no doubt that you should be there, you should get another deal from the Atlanta Falcons, or another team sees that you are a different quarterback than you were during the end of your tenure in Miami, and you get your fresh start to go somewhere else. for a long haul, kind of like we've seen with other quarterbacks.
3: Sam Darnold
2: being the first one that comes to mind, Baker Mayfield. I don't know if he's going to get the chance to really revitalize his career. And real quick, you said there's a notable off-ramp. Where is the off-ramp on the schedule? They have a bye in week 11, so where is the off-ramp, Mia?
3: I mean, if you find yourselves at a point where you're not putting butts in the seats, the fan base is in an outrage, and you have no choice but to try to save face, especially given that arguably the face of your franchise in its history, Matt Ryan, is now at the helm, and you don't want to be starting off on the wrong foot and saying that this is what the Matt Ryan regime stands for.
1: Courtney Cronin, Mia O'Brien, Michelle Smallman here on Unsportsmanlike. Coming up next, we'll hear from Pat Costello with I'm Over It. 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
0: Hey, this is Rich Eisen. Coming up on Wednesday's show, Baker Mayfield of the Buccaneers will join us in advance of the Ryan Garcia-Connor Benn fight that he's helping promote. Dana White joins us in studio, and multiple-time Grammy Award winner Michael Bublé joins us to talk fantasy football. 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
0: I'm Over It with Pat the Producer.
15: I miss when TV shows would have like 30 episodes a year, just like every week, your summer versus winter, because I'd rather be sick for 2 days than sunburnt for 2 days or sweaty for 2 days. Nuno told us yesterday he wants to find a new workout class, so I think I want to do jujitsu.
12: What? I'm less likely to ever share anything with you guys ever again.
16: I'm over it. I'm sick and tired and over it.
15: Get a life.
1: It is time for I'm Over It here on Unsportsmanlike. We're presented by Progressive Insurance. Mia O'Brien making her Unsportsmanlike debut alongside Courtney Cronin. I'm Michelle Smallman, which means this is Mia's first crack at I'm Over It.
3: I know. I'm very excited to, number one, hear Pat Costello's sonorous voice on the airwaves.
1: Sonorous. Excellent.
3: But also,
17: word of the day.
3: I don't know exactly what I'm Over It is all about. So, Pat, what exactly are we going to do here?
1: Oh, you better bring it, Pat.
15: We can stop pretending that it's still summer now, right?
1: Here we go.
15: Because, like, it's September now, which means it's fall. I think we can all agree on that. Labor Day, who needs it? We'd forget about that. We don't have to pretend anymore. I've already put up all my fall decorations. I ran into Freddie Coleman.
1: Oh, no.
15: What do you mean, oh, no? No.
1: Already?
15: Yes, it's fall.
1: It's still so hot outside.
15: It's September. It's fall. September is fall. September is not summer anymore. I don't care about Labor Day. Labor Day is a myth.
1: What do you mean it's a mess?
15: It's just big summer trying to hold it down
1: summer.
15: For one more week.
1: Everybody loves Labor Day. You get a day off work.
3: I got you,
15: Pat.
3: Who
15: does?
3: I got you.
2: Pat, I actually really like your bookcase and the lighting that you have going on here. This is a vibe.
1: Yeah, what's this like backlighting situation, Pat?
15: I got some tea lights. Pat, are you off on Labor Day?
1: I'm very impressed by that. I'm like Courtney. The lighting situation is actually outrageously curated. I am stunned, Pat.
15: I'm a decorator. I'm a great decorator. Nobody believes me.
1: You should put this photo on your dating profile.
15: You keep adding things to my dating profile.
1: I'm telling you, if my girlfriend handed me her phone at brunch and she was like, check this guy out, we've been chatting on the app, and I'm swiping through the photos and I see this one, I go, this guy's got it together. His apartment is clean. I see some records up there. He likes music. He obviously is fun because he likes Halloween, and he's intentional. He's putting up the decorations and backlighting them for optimal mood.
2: And he's got an air fryer in the other picture that's not associated with this one. I'm looking at your Twitter right now. The one with the pumpkins.
15: Yeah.
2: Nice air fryer. I mean, if you're single looking for a man and a man's got an air fryer.
1: Yo.
2: We're
1: making some chicken and watching Halloween movies. I mean, Pat, put this on the dating profile.
17: And he'll sing to you because he can sing karaoke,
1: that's
17: as
1: true.
17: We know.
1: Allegedly.
15: I only use the air fryer for toasting. I don't actually. Who needs to cook in the air fryer? Just cook in the oven. It's way better.
1: Wow, Pat, this was great.
2: Don't go off the rails here. Like, yeah. You're doing so well.
1: I started hating this because I love summer, and I'm going to cling to summer with the tip of my fingernail because fall's great, but on the other side, out of that misery. I hate winter. So I was ready to hate this first one, Pat, but you really won me over with the photo. I gotta be honest.
15: You didn't even see the rest of the decorations either.
3: There's more.
15: Yeah. So I'll take a picture or something of it later when I get home.
1: All right.
17: Or we can all go to Pat's apartment.
3: Matt, I just want you to know.
15: I don't think you want that.
3: I did bring up from Florida. I did bring my signature leather jacket this morning, and I was debating whether or not to actually rock it here on the air. But you've convinced me. It's 68 degrees, granted with 92% humidity right now.
1: Ooh, 90%.
3: In New York City.
1: Nice.
3: Yeah, and that's where I was like, do I really want to do this?
2: Swampy.
3: And then I thought about the swampy 97 that I'm headed back to at some point next week, and I was like,
1: swampy 97.
3: No, I need to take advantage. I need to wear the jacket. You're right. Fall forever. Fall forever. October is the best month of the year. Argue with your grandma.
15: I saw
1: Swampy 97 sounds like a great album title or a great bar name. Where are we going tonight? Swampy 97?
3: It's probably somewhere in Gainesville.
1: Oh, my God. It's happy hour?
3: Guess.
1: $5 buckets?
2: That feels like
3: Swampy's.
2: Michelle, you in your early 20s, I think, would have been at Swampy 97 when you were producing for ESPN Radio driving down to the city.
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3: That's actually WFUR, and it's an ESPN Radio affiliate.
15: No,
3: but hey, listen, it's okay. They got a new name.
15: Now they're Swampy 97.
1: Yeah, now they're Swampy 97. All right, next one, Pat.
15: Well, speaking of going to bars, I think Nuno sent me the best dating advice that I've ever heard.
1: What?
15: I know, it was unbelievable. He sent me a video, and it was some guys who, instead of sending a round of drinks to a group of women, sent them over a hot dog platter.
1: Oh, A-plus move.
15: It looked A-plus incredible.
1: Move.
15: Like, this was genius. I was like, how have I never thought of the hot dog platter?
1: Did it work?
15: It seemed to. It was a hit. The hot dogs looked horrible.
3: Type of hot dogs? Like, just straight up?
15: Just normal hot dogs. Hot dog brand hot dogs.
3: Like, ketchup, mustard.
1: Hot dog brand hot dogs is amazing. I got to tell you, if me and my girlfriends were out, and a dude sent over like a chicken tender platter with a variety of condiments, fries on the side, I'd be like, get over here, you.
18: Yep.
1: You're with us now. You're hanging out with us, buddy.
18: Keep ordering those wings, especially if we're putting it on your card. Great. Let's keep it going.
15: Oh, my God. That those hot dogs really are terrible. Smart,
18: the hot dogs. Cam, that's what I'm saying. Like, what type of hot dogs are like just a bunch of like.
1: I think it's just the sentiment.
15: It's a grilled hot dog.
1: No, you know what I mean? It's just the sentiment.
18: It's the creativity.
1: Like, you girls are out. You got your own drinks already. I'm not trying to be creepy. I'm trying to be congenial. I'm trying to be friendly. You look like you could use it. Who couldn't use a snack?
18: I can't possibly put something in these to poison them because it came from the kitchen. They directly brought it right to you.
1: This is such a move.
2: Yeah,
15: this is what
2: Pat,
15: I'm
2: you
15: saying.
2: Need to try this.
15: You know what? Yeah. Take
2: go
15: a
2: out this
15: left.
2: Weekend and try this and report back. It's college football time. People are going out. They want to watch the games. They want to have a drink. They want to have a bite. Provide the bite.
1: Pat, you've got homework. You've got to do this at some point this fall and report back on if this was successful or not, because I would say this is like a 90% hit rate.
18: Yeah.
15: I feel like I would have to go out with a larger group. It can't just be me sending over a hot dog.
1: No, you cannot solo send over the chicken tenders or the hot dogs. That'd be very bizarre. It has to be group to group. You're with a group, you see another group, there's someone in there who strikes your fancy, and then you need to make sure after you send it over, you go over and speak to that person.
15: I think Nuno should try this too.
1: Nuno, are you down?
2: You and Nuno should go out together.
15: Okay, well, let's not get crazy.
1: Why not? We're all going out together like, next Tuesday.
15: Oh, you and your dad sent over some hot dogs? Thanks so much.
1: Come on. Out of that entire control room, Nuno's got the most game.
18: Oh,
2: Nuno's done. You kicked him out.
1: He didn't even hear my compliment there because your insult upset.
18: No, I think it would actually be funny. Like, if you were to say, like, oh, my dad told me to do this and my dad's here. Like you could, like, play it off. You could have a dad joke about it.
1: For all the times that we rag on Nuno on this show, and we do it to everybody, but Nuno take some heat. He's never stormed out of the studio before, Pat. You struck
18: a
1: nerve.
18: I love the idea.
15: Yes, he has.
18: Hopefully he can hear us.
15: He stormed out of the studio over who said it
19: several times. He's stormed out of the studio.
1: Wait, I forgot about who said it. That was so funny. Okay, but never an insult.
15: Was that an insult?
1: To say, oh, my dad is here? Yeah.
19: Oh, he stormed out once you said Nuno has the most game. That's what he stormed out over.
15: That's true.
1: I think Nuno would have some game. Courtney, you think?
2: I think Nuno's got game.
1: Big
2: I think
1: Nunes
2: he might
1: have some game.
2: There he is. He's back.
15: Right? Nuno has the most game.
2: The national
15: just
2: nightmare is over.
15: He's
2: back
15: had
2: in
15: the most
2: studio.
15: Time to have the most game.
1: It doesn't matter.
15: So he's laid
1: a veteran
15: down
1: player
15: the most
1: right there.
15: Game in volume.
20: That one hurt, Pat.
1: Nuno,
20: hurt.
1: You didn't hear me. I said
20: did,
1: out of that whole control
20: you.
1: Room, you have the most game.
20: I appreciate you, Smalls.
15: Statistically
18: got
15: accurate
18: back,
15: statement.
1: Dang, Pat, apologize.
15: For what? Apologize to your father.
1: You too. Pat, you upset him. Apologize.
20: No, I don't want, because he won't mean it.
15: It's just mathematically an accurate statement. I don't know.
1: I need a sincere apology out of you, Patrick.
20: No, the part that hurts is that it's true. It should be his dad.
1: So you're mad at reality, not at Pat?
20: Oh, I mean, Pat is Pat, right? He's already dealing with stuff. He's already behind the eight ball, so I can't get mad at him too much.
1: Is that a joke? A hair joke
2: the
1: here?
2: The bars that you guys are throwing at each other this morning.
15: You're like 20 years older than him, Nuno, and in the same position.
1: Why is everyone fighting today?
2: Yeah.
18: It's Wednesday.
1: You would think on a hump day you'd be happy. I mean, we are on Sportsmanlike presented by Progressive Insurance. Mia O'Brien, Michelle Smallman, and Courtney Cronin with you. 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
32: She's in her jury duty outfit.
1: See the evidence. I'm here to be fair and impartial. Your Honor, can I get some clarification on the timeline of events? Innocent. Guilty. Can I approach the bench? I've been practicing. I'm ready
32: to
1: be a juror.
32: Can you approach the bench? Why would you approach the bench as a juror?
19: Yeah, I don't think they do that.
32: Do you understand what a juror is?
1: No,
32: that's a lawyer is what you're saying.
19: Michelle thinks she's a prosecutor in this case.
32: Yeah.
1: I'm ready. What's wrong with that? I wanted a little sidebar with the judge. You don't know unless you ask. It's Unsportsmanlike here on ESPN Radio. 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Mia O'Brien making her Unsportsmanlike debut today. I'm Michelle Smallman. Courtney Cronin, have you ever done jury duty? Because the guys thought I was nuts for asking these questions and being enthused about the process.
2: I have not done jury duty. I have been propositioned to do jury duty.
18: Look at you.
1: Is it a proposition or is it a demand from the government?
2: Demand, yes, proposition. Well, I'm going to say proposition because I've put it off now twice. So back in the springtime, I received my notice. It's literally sitting right over there because I'm doing the show from home today. It's sitting under a pile of papers that has been collecting dust, but shows you how seriously I'm taking this. So it was when I was supposed to be in Europe for a wedding, and I can't change the wedding. So I called the number. I said, I can't do this. They're like, no problem. We're going to postpone it for 3 months. They are very punctual about their 3-month postponement. So a couple weeks ago, I got a notice again. This, the first time was to be an alternate. The second time was to actually be a juror on said date. And I said, oh no, I'm in training camp. I can't do that. I've got to go back to New York the next day. I can't be there. So I called again. They're like, do you want to postpone? And I said, yes. They're like, all right, we'll call you in 3 months. Mm-hmm. Or we'll send you a notice in 3 months. I don't know how long I can keep kicking the can down the road on this, but I'm going to try for as long as I can.
18: It's like the Rams and cap space, right?
2: Exactly. Knowing my luck, I would end up getting selected for a trial that yes. would take me out for 6 months.
1: Yes.
2: And I'd be sequestered. I'd be in a hotel room. I would not know what's going on in the outside world. I wouldn't know what Pat's over. It would be terrible. Life-changing. Probably not in a great way for me, Michelle.
1: Okay, so Courtney, this is what happened to me, Mia, as well. I initially got the summons. I go in. My friend is a big-time lawyer in New York City. It was football season. I'm like, I can't do this. No. And I went in there, and he was like, just, you know, tell them you're in media. They don't want media people in there because people got to be quiet about
18: you're going to run your mouth.
1: About the facts of the case. And we obviously have this. We're lucky enough to have this big platform every day. And I'm a yapper. I'd be like, you guys will not believe what's going down in court. So he's like, just tell them that. They're going to be like, get her out of here immediately. So I get up there. I'm like, listen, I can't do this. I'm in media. And the woman looks me up and down and she goes, honey, it's New York City. Everybody's got something. Oh, we'll see you in 3 months.
18: No.
1: And she slides it back across the table. So
18: you should have dressed up like Zelda. Like, you have to be crazy.
1: Well, then when I was going
18: although it is New York City, so maybe there's a lot of that going on.
1: The selection process. Yeah. I was just like, okay, I'm going to be quiet, wait until it's my turn, and then I'm going to be like, I'm out of town for a long time, can't do this, or whatever it was. I forget whatever excuse he told me to put in my back pocket. There was a woman that went in there, and every time that they would ask her a question, she'd be like, I don't believe in the legal system, and I don't want to be here. And then they could be like, what's your name? She's like, I don't believe in the legal system, and I do not want to be here. And they were like, you're recused. So that was an approach, Courtney. I don't know if maybe you want to steal that from her, but we do need great people like you to serve on our juries across America to be fair and impartial.
18: Especially with how many college football cases we have in the court system right now. We may be all summoned at some point in time.
1: Courtney,
2: I just don't want to be held in contempt of court for pulling that strategy, Michelle.
1: That's true. It's a risk.
2: I'd probably get thrown in jail for doing that.
1: The guy thought I was nuts, though, for being very intrigued by the judge. Like, the first time I went in there, I'm like, where's the judge? You know, this is the head honcho.
18: Here comes the judge.
1: The person in charge. I was like, I want to see what the judge is up to.
19: Michelle, we were not perplexed by you being interested in what a judge does and who they are. We were intrigued by you thinking that you were going to be on a jury and be like chatting with the judge on the side so that you two could deliberate about the case. That's not your job as a juror.
2: Michelle wants a sidebar.
19: She's like,
2: oh,
19: excuse me. I'd like to speak to the judge.
18: Hey, judge, tell me.
1: You guys, in my mind, I was
19: going to... Give me the tea.
1: I was going to like walk up to the bench and be like, should we kiki about this over coffee later? Like, I thought me and the judge were going to go to like lunch and be like, can you believe the details of this case, Your Honor? That did not happen.
18: The Adam Schefter of the legal system.
1: That did not happen.
18: Michelle Smallman, everybody. Getting the inside scoop.
1: I think they clocked that in me immediately. They're like, this girl's got no shot of being good at this.
2: You're in like appellate court, and Michelle thinks she's like in the Supreme Court dealing with like high profile cases.
19: She thinks
2: meanwhile,
19: it's my cousin
2: like
19: Vinny.
1: I am the Marissa Tomei of the legal system, I think. Mia, have you ever done jury duty?
18: I have not. Somehow, some way, knock on all the wood you can find, I have yet to be summoned. I think they know I'm crazy. So that's the good news there. Because my brother and sister have both been summoned, and they're both younger than me.
1: Mm.
18: But in my 33 years, knock on wood.
1: Well, Courtney cannot get pulled for jury duty because the NFL season is a week away, and we need Courtney covering the NFL. She covers the entire league, but especially the Chicago Bears specifically. Courtney, we'll start with you since you are boots on the ground in the NFL all the time for us here at ESPN. There's so many juicy storylines heading into this season. You've got the Seahawks going for the repeat. Will the super team and the Rams get in their way? Can Patrick Mahomes and the Chiefs bounce back? Lamar, Josh Allen, Joe Burrow, the clock is ticking on them. Will they break through? The AFC West, the NFC North, loaded. We have a bunch of quarterbacks who are getting ready to take that next step. When you look at the NFL and this season, what storyline intrigues you the most?
2: We have been talking for the last 2 days about the Los Angeles Rams, and I think most people would come to an agreement on this show that they are the Super Bowl favorite. We believe how DraftKings is forecasting this. Yet there's another team in their division that just won the Super Bowl that we don't talk about enough. I've gotten a bunch of mentions on social media for the last couple of days. Why are you guys talking so much about the Rams? Did you forget we, meaning the Seattle Seahawks, just won a Super Bowl? I want to see the Seahawks quiet the noise around their chances of getting back to the postseason and making a deep playoff run. I don't necessarily need to see them win another Super Bowl. It is so hard to repeat in today's era of the NFL that I don't think any team would be able to do it. But the Seahawks are still a good team. They still have Sam Darnold. We discredit Sam Darnold for whatever reason. Did you see the list that came out yesterday at ESPN.com, the top 100 players, the projected where they're going to finish, how important they're going to be to their teams, all of it this season? You know who came in at number 100? Sam Darnold.
1: Yep.
2: Guy just won a Super Bowl, yet we still think he's going to turn back into a pumpkin. I want to see if he doesn't. I want to see what this defense looks like without a couple pieces that left in free agency. I want to see what this coaching staff, new offensive staff, because Clint Kubiak went to the Raiders and so did many of their offensive coaches. I want to see what that looks like, and I want to see defense continue to dominate because, damn it, Mike McDonald's team was built on defense. The backbone of that team is their pass rush. Everything that they do on the back end, too, is really impressive. That's really broken through in an era that's all about big time numbers on offense and quarterback play. They felt like the most complete team top to bottom in the NFC last year by the time that they got to the postseason. I want to see if they can continue to hold that sort of that sort of mentality about themselves and be that team in 2026 when everybody else thinks it's going to be somebody else in their own division.
1: Mia?
0: Offense sells tickets, defense wins championships. For the better part of the last 26 years, we have seen a team that finished in last place in the previous year go all the way to the postseason. I am fascinated to see, given the teams that finished in last place in the 8 divisions in the NFL last year, who that team is this year. Let's hear them. Smalls, Courtney, I'm excited to hear who you believe goes from worst to first here in 2026. Let's begin in the AFC East. The New York Jets?
1: No.
0: The Cleveland Browns?
1: No.
0: The Tennessee Titans?
1: No.
0: The Las Vegas Raiders?
1: No.
0: The New York Giants?
1: No.
0: Okay, there's an obvious one here. I know this is who you're going to pick. The Detroit Lions.
1: That's the one.
2: Yes.
1: Or keep or, going because the next my
18: I'm
1: other
18: right there with you. I'm
1: my
18: right
1: other
18: there
1: candidate
18: you.
1: Is in the next division you're going to hit. I'm assuming as we work through the NFC here.
0: The New Orleans Saints.
2: No.
0: No. They're, so
1: they're
0: no
1: on the
0: Courtney.
1: Board for me, Courtney.
2: I think they're a second place finisher.
0: Did
2: I don't
0: make
2: know
0: the playoffs
2: about,
0: though.
2: No, I think the South gets one team. I do not believe that the uncertainty still at quarterback, Tyler Shuck, Spencer Rattler, all the stuff that's gone on in the preseason, it feels like they go with Shuck again because that's the obvious, this is your future. But as much as they were on the cusp last year of showing some promise, a 6-11 finish.
0: They won 4 of their last 5.
2: I don't know if they're ready to make that jump just yet. Carolina's there. Baker Mayfield's got a massive chip on his shoulder with the Tampa Bay Buccaneers. I think they could be as high as a second place team in their division. I do not believe that they break through and make it to the playoffs.
0: Yeah, I think we've like forgotten that Baker Mayfield and the Buccaneers exist in this world for a litany of reasons, Courtney. But at the same time, I think Jordan Tyson's absence for the New Orleans Saints is the reason that I will not pick them at this point in time. But if he gets healthy, look out, because I do believe in what they're building from everything I've heard, boots on the ground in New Orleans, as well as Kellen Moore, the continued trajectory, the idea of once upon a time, the Philadelphia Eagles won the Super Bowl. And who was their play caller? Who was
1: Kellen
0: their?
1: Moore.
0: Okay.
1: And they absolutely destroyed the Kansas City Chiefs. So that leads me to the storyline that I'm looking forward to the most. Earlier in the show, when we were doing this exercise, I talked about the NFC North and how I think that's going to be a fascinating division race because all 4 teams have a case to be made that they could sit atop the division when it's all said and done. All 4 teams have some holes and some pretty significant storylines to pay attention to. But outside of the North, there's a team in each conference that I find to be incredibly fascinating. Huge X factors, if you will. And the NFC, it's the Philadelphia Eagles. What is this Eagles offense going to look like without A.J. Brown? What is this Eagles offense going to look like with Sean Mannion as the OC who comes over?
0: Most interesting man in the world right now.
1: Well, Jalen Hurts is the most interesting man in the world if you pay attention to GQ. I don't know if you guys saw the spread, read the article, watched the videos of Jalen Hurts doing the interview with GQ. He talked about he and A.J. Brown clearly growing apart. He talked about the empty feeling he felt after they lost the first Super Bowl and how he went on to win the next one and how motivated he is and being dedicated to the journey. This guy has always been locked in, but there's a different energy around Jalen Hurts when you watch those videos. He's got a chip on his shoulder in a way that he didn't before in the wake of this A.J. Brown divorce. And I'm really interested to see what version of him we get. And I'm also intrigued to see what Sean Mannion is going to do with this offense. The defense was sound last year. Can Saquon have a bounce back year? Devontae Smith as the number one target. I'm just really intrigued with the Eagles because I think a lot of people think removing A.J. Brown from the situation could cause them to not be as whole. So I'm looking at them. And then for me in the AFC, it's the Denver Broncos. I think they could have easily represented the AFC in the Super Bowl last year if Bo Nix didn't hurt his ankle. That defense is nasty. You have a Super Bowl winning head coach in Sean Payton. Bo Nix is so efficient. You know, when the game's on the line, when things are tight, he's going to deliver for you. You add Jalen Waddle, a big time target for him. The Broncos are scary, Courtney, as far as I'm concerned.
2: And it sounds like Bo Nix is all good.
1: Mm-hmm.
2: Health, all good. Relationship with Sean Payton, all good. New play caller in Davis Webb. Davis has taken over the play calling duties. He's been their OC for a couple years now. So how does that change things? This is a defense that is sound, veteran-led. They didn't make many changes because they didn't have to. On the offensive side of the ball, you know, don't forget, they brought Jalen Waddle in. They got speed for this offense that they didn't have a year ago. So can they repeat as winners of the AFC West in what's feeling like a crowded division more and more? Do the Chargers have something to say about that?
1: Mm-hmm.
2: Heck, our guy Chris Canty picked the Chiefs to be 11-6, so maybe they contend for a division title, even though he had the Broncos also winning. But hey, are the Chiefs going to be having something to say about that? I love the Broncos storyline because from a year ago, all of the one-score wins, all of the wild comebacks that they had, can they do it again? That's the same conversation that we have with the Chicago Bears and other teams that found themselves into those late game rallies. Denver, and where, if you hear Sean Payton talk about it, they should be in the Super Bowl mix again this year. Most teams say we do not even mention last year. Last year's a curse word,
1: yes,
2: in a lot of franchises. Sean Payton's like, no, we were damn good last year, and we had every belief that we could have been a Super Bowl team had it not been for our guy breaking his ankle. And we think we can be that again this year.
1: Well,

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1: Courtney Cronin, Mia O'Brien, who's making her Unsportsmanlike debut this morning. Loving what Mia's bringing to the table. Michelle Smallman here with you on Unsportsmanlike. 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And Mia, this is the first time we're hanging out in person. Mm-hmm. And you may know this already if you've tuned into the show. I'm a Green Bay Packers fan.
2: Yes, that I did know.
1: Yes, Courtney obviously covers the Chicago Bears beautifully for us here at ESPN. So we're opposed in that regard. We're always in alignment on usually everything else, opposed when it comes to the team she covers and the team that I cheer for. And this is a big year for the Green Bay Packers. The team that Courtney covers won the division last year. They won the NFC North. The team that Courtney covers in the Chicago Bears beat the Packers at home when the Packers had a double-digit lead in the playoffs. They've got to course correct. They've got to have something to say about what Ben Johnson, Caleb Williams, and the Bears did in the North last year. And you already knew you were going to start the season without Micah Parsons as he comes back from injury. But they were dealt a big blow when Josh Jacobs, it was revealed that he had been dealing with stuff off of the field. He was formally charged by the Brown County District Attorney with misdemeanor battery and misdemeanor criminal damage to property last Thursday. Now, these charges stem from an alleged incident May 23rd. At Josh Jacobs' home in the Green Bay area. Here's what the criminal complaint states. It states that the woman was trying to exit Josh Jacobs' garage and he grabbed her and threw her to the ground. She struck her head, suffering an injury. According to this complaint, there is surveillance footage from the camera system that, quote, corroborates the relevant portions of the woman's statement that one would have expected to see on the video. It noted that the video is only from the garage and not from inside the house. Obviously, this is a very serious set of circumstances, as Josh Jacobs has been put on the commissioner's exempt list.

0: cops in the wake of all of this as the legal system plays out. The fact that there is video footage that corroborates this woman's story is incredibly important. Brian Gutekunst, Packers GM, spoke about these issues and whether or not the Packers had seen said video.
1: We have not seen the video. Again, those are legal things going on right now. So we'll let those play out. You know, that's really not, you know, for us. But in the appropriate times, if those things become available, we'll figure that stuff out when that time comes.
0: Courtney, I was a bit surprised to hear this just because of how rigorous NFL security is.
2: Mm-hmm.
0: I was a bit surprised that a video like this would exist and the Packers or NFL security would not have access to the tape and that the Packers would not have had eyes on this.
2: I'm surprised it hasn't made its way to social media.
0: Right.
2: Yeah. Honestly, a lot of times outlets will submit a freedom of information request to get access to this. It's a police record. It's a public record. I'm surprised that we haven't seen it yet. Not that we should want to see it, but it exists. And Brian Gutekunst didn't say anything wrong there. He said, we haven't seen the video. Let the legal process play out. He hit all the notes that he needed to. But does seeing the video change how you feel about your running back, how you feel about what was alleged to have happened? I don't know. It's a tricky situation to find yourself in as a front office, which is why anytime this question is raised, the immediate default should be, we're going to let the legal process play out. He's on the commissioner's exempt list. He has to stay there for a minimum of 6 games.
0: Right.
2: The court of public opinion always rules one way or the other, whether we think somebody should be punished or whether we think that they should be vindicated. And what we know about these allegations, what we read in the affidavit that was released last week, that became public last week, and what we know about the situation that Josh Jacobs was in training camp, he was around the team, and now he's not going to be able to be in practice. He can still be in the facility, but, you know, all of this stuff makes you wonder. You know, it's so much bigger than football. This is not a football thing at this point. It's not a football problem anymore. It's a real life issue that the Packers really need to find themselves on the right side of. You don't want to, you know, be thinking about, well, what is it going to take for us to win football games? Do we, you know, putting Josh Jacobs in the forefront of, we need to make sure we get him back and get him back healthy. Like, don't even focus on that part, which, it's a tricky line of messaging because these questions are going to be continued to be asked of Matt LaFleur, of Brian Gutekunst, whenever he speaks. GMs don't speak all that often during the season, but they've got to tread lightly with this one because that video undoubtedly will surface at some point. And when they do see it, if they don't make the right action based on what they witness, what they've already learned within this affidavit, then there's going to be a lot of criticism, and rightfully so, going down their way because the NFL has made it abundantly clear that they do not want to have domestic violence cases cloud the league. We've seen multiple instances of this over the last couple of years where violence against women and the way that the teams have handled it has not been handled the proper way. The Green Bay Packers want to be on the right side of history. They will go above and beyond to make sure that they can obtain this footage. I am too surprised, Michelle, that they have not said they've seen it at this point. And maybe that was just a way. Maybe that was just a cover.
3: That's what I was going to ask, like, Courtney. Like, no. I don't want to put words in Brian Gutekunst.
2: Yeah, we don't know.
3: Matt LaFleur's mouth.
2: Either way, we don't know right now, and we won't know. But whatever ruling that they make, when it comes the appropriate time, they got to find themselves on the right side of this because this has been an issue that the NFL has completely misstepped on over the last couple of years, and they keep trying to course correct.
0: Certainly.
3: And that's where I don't want to speculate whether or not this is a quote-unquote cover-up, but I do wonder if you say you haven't seen it yet because it has not been made public yet. And so even if you have seen it and you know where you are planning on being proactive and enforcing some sort of penalty and some sort of disciplinary action, you don't reveal that to the public just yet because you are trying to gather as many facts as possible. And look, maybe the team hasn't seen it yet. There's also a good chance that that's possible too. But in this day and age of social media and video consumption and videography, I find it very hard to believe that the legal system has not made it available yet to the NFL.
2: And real quick, like, the existence of this video, we know it exists. It's been confirmed by the team. The existence of that and the documented description, I've got it right here in front of me of what happened in this alleged instance, is the reason he's on the commissioner's exempt list. They wouldn't put him there if they thought that there was any sort of, it's not a CYA move for them.
3: Right.
2: I understand it kind of circumvents the legal process in a couple ways, but you don't go to those lengths if you don't think something serious happened here that you have to then be prepared for going forward when charges, court dates, all those things come into play in a little bit.
0: Well, we heard from Brian Gutekunst, the GM of the Packers. How about their head coach, Matt LaFleur? He addressed the Josh Jacobs situation.
4: There were many conversations, obviously, and certainly don't know, obviously, all the details, but what he tells me, I believe in him and I trust him, and I'm going to do that until proven otherwise.
0: So, innocent until proven guilty, according to the Packers.
3: Spoken like a true juror.
0: There you go. 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
3: us. It's time.
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9: 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Unbelievable. What a shot.
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3: Week one upon us. I can't believe it. This summer flew by. Courtney Cronin, Mia O'Brien, Michelle Smallman. Summer always flies by, but I think for me specifically, as a New York City resident, the run that the Knicks went on kind of canceled out June in the best way possible. I've never had more fun in my entire life than I did in June 2026.
4: Your five-week fandom as a Knicks fan?
3: Like, it was unreal.
4: You earned it, Michelle.
5: Thank you.
3: I was at the parade, I had a time.
5: For 5 weeks. It changed her life.
3: Team New York, we had a time. But summer was shorter. But it's great because college football is already here. And we know it's here because it's time for us to speak to Mel Kiper Jr. He joins us every week during the college football season. And the college football moment of the week is brought to you by the Manscaped Lawnmower. Mel, it's so great to speak to you. It's been a minute. We're headed into week one. You got to give us your scouting report. What players are you looking at that you think people should be aware of that are going to make the biggest statement in week one of college football?
6: Well, I'll tell you what, it's great to be with you. I think when you look at the games this week, and obviously you want to see the quarterbacks and see how they emerge, and I think we're going to see a battle at the top spot. And I think when you look at Texas, all eyes are on, they play Texas State, but Arch Manning, to see if he will get that completion percentage from 61% up to 71%. So he's got to make that quantum leap in terms of accuracy, and if he does, he jumps right in there with Dante Moore and C.J. Carr from Notre Dame. So I think he's the one that kind of we're watching to see that development. Obviously, there's a lot of games this week involving a lot of players. Notre Dame, Wisconsin. C.J. Carr is going to be interesting because he doesn't have the weapons some of these other quarterbacks have. Now, he's got Ian Premmer, a young freshman tight end. It's got great promise and has great potential. But Eli Raritan, Malachi Fields, about Jadarian Price and the great Jeremiah Love all moved on. So when you take that away from your quarterback, it'll be interesting to see how C.J. Carr does. But that's the three. Dante Moore, Oregon, Arch Manning, Texas, and C.J. Carr, Notre Dame, they're kind of vying to maybe be the number one pick in the draft, even though Jeremiah Smith from Ohio State is the number one player.
5: Mm-hmm. Mel, this time 1 year ago, Fernando Mendoza was anywhere between a 35-1 to a 55-1 long shot to win the Heisman Trophy. In your estimation, who is in that next tier of quarterbacks who could start surprising us as early as this weekend?
6: That's a great guy. So there's a lot of them. I mean, Darian Mensah, how does he do? He goes from Tulane to Duke, and then he goes to Miami, and he's got all that talent. Brings Cooper Barkate with him, with Tony and Fletcher. He's got everything in place. The O-line, even they lost some guys, they like what they have up front. Lofton could emerge as a great tight end, Elijah Lofton. So Darian Mensah kind of all sets up for him. I watched Jaden Maiava this past week at UA against San Jose State. Granted, not a 37-point favorite, but I tell you what, you throw against air, you can't be as accurate. He was perfect. He's got the size, the mobility, the arm strength. I liked him at UNLV. If Maiava keeps developing at USC, he'll be in that mix. And obviously, Drew Mestemaker, we're going to be watching him going from North Texas to Oklahoma State. How does he fare? Not playing Charlotte, UAB, Rice, and Temple. Now you're playing Oregon. You're at Houston, at Iowa State, at Kansas State, Texas Tech, at Arizona State. So the schedule in the Big 12 different than what he faced at North Texas. So watch Mestemaker, Trinidad Chambliss at Ole Miss. There's Lenore Sellers. We had high expectations last year at South Carolina. He didn't get it done. The O-line let him down. The receivers let him down. Does he step up and play to the level of his talent? And then Julian Sayin, young quarterback at Ohio State. They say his arm strength's a little bit better this year. He's got the great Jeremiah Smith and a ton of talent around him. What happens there? So that's the next group of six after the big three, where one of those six certainly could emerge as a guy that gets Heisman recognition and certainly jumps into maybe that early to mid-first round area.
4: Hi, Mel. Mia had mentioned Fernando Mendoza, and anytime I can talk about the Indiana Hoosiers on ESPN Radio, I'm going to ask you about them. Because Indiana came into the AP Top 25 poll, the preseason version, number 6. And there's this idea that there's going to be a significant drop-off from Fernando Mendoza to Josh Hoover, quarterback from TCU that they got in the portal. How big is that drop-off going to be, if any?
6: Well, Well, Hoover has talent. We saw that last year. We've seen it through his career at TCU. It's just the turnovers. And if he can obviously be a little more mistake-free and then cut that number way down, he's got the players to rely on. I mean, when you got a Charlie Becker and Marsh coming in and everything put together, Carter Smith returned, the left tackle, the veteran, there's pieces around him. I love the defense. I mean, when you get a guy, the last JMU player left, as you know, in Indiana is Tyreek Tucker. But you got Landino, you got the pass rushers, Hardy's a heck of a player, Isaiah Jones. That secondary is loaded. So this defense, when we say Notre Dame's got the best defense in college football, I believe. They are the team that's going to be tough to score points against. Certainly Indiana will be as well. So Hoover doesn't have to put it all on his shoulders. Just, if you don't turn it over, this defense isn't going to give up much. So if you don't let them have short fields and give them points, they're going to have to earn it against a heck of a defense at Indiana. So they have a chance to start out with North Texas without Mestemaker. Then you think about Howard and Western Kentucky. Northwestern's at home, at Rutgers, at Nebraska. Then you get Ohio State at home October 17th, and then at Michigan. So by then, he should have settled down. You have USC late. That'll be a heck of a battle against Mayava. I mean, you got plenty time for him to adjust and get used to the players around him and realize during that time that, hey, I got a heck of a defense here. I don't have to be Superman out here.
3: Mel Kiper Jr., our ESPN senior NFL draft insider, joining us here on Unsportsmanlike. We're presented by Progressive Insurance as we get ready for week one in college football. And Mel, we always talk to you about the NFL draft. At the beginning of last season, we expected a robust 2026 class. It wasn't necessarily as advertised, but everyone keeps saying 2027, quarterback-rich draft, talent-rich draft. And Mel, you already touched on the big three at the quarterback position, but why will this NFL draft class be, from a talent standpoint, more accurately described than what we saw last year?
6: Well, I've said all summer when we talked about the quarterbacks, it's either going to be a fizzle situation like it was. They all fizzled. Most of them fizzled. They weren't fantastic. Will they be fantastic this year? I've said that all summer. Hopefully they'll be somewhere close to fantastic or maybe somewhere in between. But I think the other players is what we're talking about here. Jeremiah Smith, we've been waiting since his freshman year to be finally draft eligible. He may not be the number one pick, but he's the best player in this draft. Cam Coleman goes from Auburn to Texas, wide receiver, to be Arch's number one go-to guy. He could emerge as an elite receiver, and I think he certainly could be a top five to top ten pick. We have Jamari Johnson at Oregon and Tre'Davious Green at LSU, two outstanding tight ends. Jordan Seaton goes from Colorado to LSU, could be an elite left tackle. Trevor Goosby's coming back from a minor injury. You had Texas to protect the blind side of Arch again. Then you have Colin Simmons and Dylan Stewart. Unfortunately, Dylan Stewart still getting back to 100% from that injury from last year, the back, so he may sit out the first game. Who knows about the second game? Probably just get ready for game three at South Carolina. He's got the athletic and physical talent to be a top-10 guy. And then one of those defensive tackles, whether it's David Stone, Oklahoma, Amari Washington, Oregon, Will Echols, Ole Miss, Ahmad Moten, senior at Miami, or Justin Scott at Miami, one of those defensive tackles is going to go high. And then you have the great Leonard Moore, lockdown corner at Notre Dame. And a guy that was rated way ahead of Leonard Moore coming out of high school is Ellis Robinson at Georgia. If he has a great year, he's going to go up where Moore is, somewhere in the top 5 to 10. So there's a lot of really good players out there at a variety of positions, although than quarterback.
5: Mel, I gotta ask, because it's one of our lead stories here on Unsportsmanlike this morning. Daquan Wright wasn't on that list of really great players that outside of the quarterback position we should have our eye on, and yet LSU is trying to move heaven and earth to ensure he is eligible for a fifth season of college football. What is your take on the ongoing saga between the legal system and college football?
6: Let the courts figure it out, and don't distract away from what we're seeing in terms of the college football and the season we're going to have, and let it play out, and let's see what happens. And if they do, and they get some guys to be added to that roster, then so be it. If other teams want to stay away, and if it's you're legally able to do that, we'll see what happens. So, like I said, I'm going to let the courts. It's going to be a very interesting day coming up, and see what happens there, and that'll certainly impact this LSU program, and then they have to decide, what do they want to do? The ruling comes in a certain way. Do we still want to go forward with this? So it's going to be interesting, but there's so many other things going on that I understand all the eyes are on that. Hey, I'm excited too, because hey, I'm down here at, I was on the banks of the Severn River in the Naval Academy, and we had two midshipmen make NFL rosters, the seventh round draft choice. So we can't overlook. Eli Heidenreich was with us on day three. Eli made the Pittsburgh Pittsburgh Steelers running back, and then Landon Robinson, defensive tackle, made the Bengals. So a lot to talk about from the guys from last year's draft, two Navy midshipmen made NFL rosters as seventh-round picks. And like I said, we mentioned all the guys that are going to be playing this week and start next week in college football. So I just want to see – I just like to see one thing with college football this week moving forward. I'd like to hear less of the previous players under further review. That's one thing I'd like to hear less of. If we get a little less of that, then it's going to be an incredible college football season, regardless of what happens with this court ruling.
4: We can't get to college football soon enough just to put all of this legal talk to bed, and we can't get to the NFL season soon enough. Next week, Wednesday, everything kicks off for week one. And the Cleveland Browns made their quarterback decision that it's going to be Deshaun Watson as QB1, and then Shedeur Sanders will be his backup. So, Mel, I know that you were high on Shedeur when he came out of the draft. You didn't think that he should have fallen to the fifth round. So when do you think he should start versus when you think he will start for this Browns team?
6: Well, I want to record about him. I like the decision. I would have handled it exactly that way, just because with Deshaun Watson, he was a great quarterback. That was a long time ago, but he's only 30 years old. And if you're ownership and you invested all you did from a monetary standpoint and a draft choice standpoint to get to it, let's see what he can do. You know, let's see. If it's close, give him a chance to start the year. Don't put all the pressure on Shedeur, because you go to Shedeur and he struggles, then you go to Watson, then you go back to Shedeur, then it becomes a revolving door. Here, it's a kind of a win-win. If Deshaun Watson goes out there and he's got the benefit of some good young receivers in Boston and Concepcion and some others. And remember, they drafted some guys last year they like, Harold Fannin, heck of a tight end, the two running backs, Judkins and Sampson. So this is a team that has some really good young talent. The O-line, they hope, can get cohesive quick enough. But I like just going Watson, see what happens. If he gets lightning in a bottle and he can recapture some of those great moments when he's one of the best 3 to 5 quarterbacks in the NFL, then great. If he struggles and you're not winning after 4 or 5 games, you go to Shedeur and you never look back. We gave Watson a chance once and for all. If your ownership and you're that organization, to see if we can get some return on our investment. If you don't, you go to Shedeur, you let him finish out the year, and then you evaluate Shedeur and say, hey, do we need one of these young quarterbacks in the draft or don't we? So I think I personally like the way they went about this, and we'll see if Watson can do it. And if he can't by week 4, 5, 6, Shedeur will be under center.
3: He's the great Mel Kiper Jr., our ESPN senior NFL draft insider. You know it's college football season when Mel Kiper Jr. is on Unsportsmanlike. Mel, thanks so much for the time. We'll talk to you next week.
6: Enjoy the weekend. Take care. Appreciate it.
3: Well, it is week one in college football. We've got a big one, LSU and Clemson. Why is it a big one? Because some commentary that Dabo Swinney had about LSU and Lane Kiffin. You're going to hear that next. But first, I want to talk to you about Lids. 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

0: This is Unsportsmanlike with Chris Canty, Evan Cohen, and Michelle Smallman.
1: I think Clemson's playing with house money in a lot of respects because they don't make the AP top 25 poll. They're not in a situation where their roster stacks up as one of the best in college football. You still have to go out there and perform so it doesn't look like your way of doing college football is the wrong way. But I don't know if this is going to be the be-all, end-all if they lose this game in Death Valley.
2: Bill Belichick and UNC brought the energy. Last weekend versus TCU, ready to take it to the next level? Unleash the beast this college tailgate season with Monster Energy. Tear into a can of the meanest energy drink on the planet. Monster Energy. Unleash the beast. Well, Dabo Swinney and Clemson unleash the beast against LSU. Week one matchup this weekend. Big names, big brands, big head coaches here, ladies. But the big storyline is about LSU and Lane Kiffin and their pursuit of players who are on NFL rosters being able to be added back to LSU's roster. The SEC, various conferences around college football have come out and said, can't do that. We're going to put some guardrails in place here. We're waiting on a court hearing tomorrow. Rosters due by Friday. Dabo Swinney, head coach Clemson, was asked about what LSU and Lane Kiffin were doing, trying to add NFL players back to their roster, at his press conference ahead of their week one matchup yesterday.
3: I would just say it's kind of embarrassing. I mean, honestly, it's just embarrassing. That's where we are. And I don't blame the kids and people trying to take advantage of the system. I just think it's embarrassing where we are with college football. And we've been there for a while, so it didn't. I just keep my energy, my focus on, and my energy on the things that I control and the things that matter, and that's these kids here and our team. But you know, all that outside stuff, I mean, we just kind of. No pun intended. We just stay in our lane, you know, here at Clemson. Try to. But it's embarrassing. I mean, it really is. You know, we have no rules. There's no governance. I mean, it's a joke. There's zero rules. And when you enforce rules, somebody just goes and finds a judge to say, no, you can't enforce that rule. So, I mean, never did I think I'd be living in an era like this, but that's where we are.
2: Embarrassing, Courtney. Do you agree with Dabo?
1: Of course. Everybody should agree with Dabo that the fact that we're talking about is LSU going to have fringe NFL players put onto their roster via a court ruling that we're all waiting on pins and needles to see come down on Thursday, and not talking about the game, not talking about can Clemson avenge its loss that happened in their Death Valley a year ago, now that they're going to LSU's Death Valley on Saturday night, what are we doing? Why can't we make this about football? Well, that's because Lane Kiffin and LSU are trying to do anything but, which is why the stage is set for one of the most consequential upsets of the season. I won't say monumental, because I know we were talking about, like, how big would it be if Clemson, a Power Four school that has been a perennial power, are they in the top 25 in the preseason? A people? No. But they're still a brand. Like, let's not act like this is David and Goliath and like a small, tiny school like App State going to beat Michigan. I know Ian Fitzsimmons threw that example out there yesterday, and we talked about that. But this is Dabo's chance, playing with house money, to go into LSU with his roster built in his vision of doing it, spurning all of the trends in college football and saying, my blueprint still works. We weren't distracted. You guys created all this noise, and you were distracted. They're 10.5-point underdogs. If they go there and get that win, then you're looking at, hey, we're feeling pretty good. We beat the 11th best team in the country. We've got Georgia Southern, North Carolina, Cal before your next big test in Miami. You're trying to go win the ACC and get yourself into the college football playoff. They haven't been able to do that for a couple of years. You get a win against LSU, you're greasing the wheels for a nice run here in the early part of the season, whereas everything fell apart early for them last season that they were not able to recover from.
4: Let's talk about the actual football then, Courtney, because Clemson did announce earlier this week, or rather, I guess kind of last weekend, Christopher Vezina going to be the starter, top 80 overall recruit in the class of 2023. He only played in one game last year, threw for 317 yards, 3 touchdowns against SMU last season. Going up against, and obviously not going up against, he's going up against a heralded LSU defense for sure, but he's going up in terms of his positional battle against Sam Leavitt. And so let's talk about the actual football, ladies, because the last time we saw Sam Leavitt, much like Lane Kiffin, he was quite frankly quitting on his team in Arizona State. And so will we see the Sam Leavitt that we saw in 2024 when he guided Arizona State to the college football playoff? Or will we see the Sam Leavitt that disappointed in his final season in Tempe and ultimately ended up joining forces with Lane Kiffin?
2: So you bring that up, and that's a big question, right? What if this does not go well for him?
4: No, and I think this whole thing could blow up. That's the fun part about it. No offense to the LSU fans listening, but it's
2: a question that has been presented. Is Dabo put it on wax, right? He was like, this is embarrassing. It's a joke. He's coming after Lane Kiffin. Courtney said everyone should feel that way. Most people do. I don't think people are saying because Dabo said that out loud, it put more pressure on Clemson. He's just putting it out there what everybody else is saying. And I commend him for doing that. I think the bigger question is, Lane Kiffin has pushed all the chips in on burning bridges at Ole Miss on his way to LSU to get the bag and then trying to be like, oh, I'm so stressed about this decision. I didn't know what to do. Well, you know what you did is you put Ole Miss and these players in a very tough position for your own interests. Same thing with this Daquan Wright situation and bringing NFL players back to college football. I'm stressed. I talked to the leadership council with the players. They're good with it. We're just trying to be better. I'm trying to respect their thoughts. It's in your best interest, Lane. You said you were going to LSU because you had a better chance to win. What if he doesn't? And what if in week one, after Dabo Swinney said that what Lane Kiffin is doing at LSU during his very small tenure there is embarrassing, Clemson pulls the upset, Courtney? What are we going to say about Lane Kiffin and LSU?
1: Number one, they're going to have to go 8-1 the rest of the way if they want to get into the CFP because they've got Ole Miss, they've got A&M on there, two teams ranked in the top 10 in the preseason, top 25, Alabama, Texas, Tennessee. That's a three-game stretch at the end of the season. They don't have any margin for error. That's what we're going to be saying about LSU beyond Saturday's game if they lose. And we're also going to say, do you really have it under control down there, Lane? You just got there. You could have quieted the waters by being quiet, literally, not saying anything at this point. Yet you're the one stepping in it and stirring it up on the heels of the season starting. What are you doing? Why did you have to do that? You didn't have to. You have a $40 million roster. Your roster not good enough? Your roster needs fringe NFL players to operate? That's an indictment on the coaching and the way that he has constructed his team if they lose this game.
4: Let's go back to his predecessor, Brian Kelly, who also thought he was going to stroll into Baton Rouge. He was going to throw a rock and find a great recruit who was going to change the trajectory of his program.
2: Really bolster his family.
4: And what happened? He was out after 4 years. And by the way, it should be noted, Brian Kelly lost his first game at the head, as the head coach of LSU to Florida State 24-23 back in 2022. Could we see lightning strike twice in the state of Louisiana?
2: Well, we better bring some lightning ladies ourselves.
4: Ooh,
2: because
4: okay.
2: Coming up next is Who
4: and
2: Said
4: the Thunder,
2: It.
4: Too.
2: Mia, you weren't here last week. Courtney and I both were, and it was an embarrassing show.
1: We failed.
2: It was unbelievable how bad we were. And I'll say this, zero shenanigans from Vegas East, which makes the loss even worse, Courtney. I don't know if we're going to be prepared. Maybe Mia can be our lightning.
1: We're going to redeem ourselves.
5: We keep it a book right now, we ask.
2: Oh my gosh, we're unsportsmanlike. They're unsportsmanlike.
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23: Yes! 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
2: 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I'm going to need us to put on our lids, our thinking caps, ladies, our listening caps. Courtney Cronin, Mia O'Brien, and Michelle Smallman here. And Mia, you're making your Unsportsmanlike debut today.
4: Yes.
2: Which means you're making your Who Said It debut today.
4: Let's do it.
2: And I don't want to put a lot of pressure on your shoulders, but I'm going to.
4: Okay, that's all right. I can carry it.
2: Courtney has been the MVP of Who Said It.
4: Okay.
1: Was.
2: This summer.
1: The MVP.
2: I am generally terrible. I got off to a hot start when we started this segment. Mm-hmm. I pulled things out from thin air. Then I started to question myself. I would miss certain things. I've been the dead weight, but we both were last week. Terrible showing.
1: Worst.
20: Terrible.
1: Honestly, I would like to burn that segment and hope it never surfaces again because it was so bad.
2: It was so bad. And Vegas East, who procures and presents the sound to us here, a lot of times they like to pull shenanigans.
4: Okay.
23: Lies, and more lies.
2: Shenanigans will be afoot, Mia. Just be aware.
4: Just keep us on our toes.
2: They will play, because the sound is supposed to be relevant and topical.
4: Okay.
2: And it's supposed to have a clue in it as to who's speaking. Sometimes there will be no clue. Sometimes it won't be that relevant. Shenanigans afoot.
20: I think the shenanigans accusations double the actual shenanigans. Every week, you guys are like, they always pull shenanigans, and it's very rare that that actually happens.
1: It wasn't shenanigans last week. The two of you were just rude, straight up rude, when we were asking questions and asking if we can get half a point.
20: Ask better questions. Yeah. Asking if you get half a point
1: is
20: worth being rude to.
1: It's mean-spirited. It's not in the spirit of the game.
20: Yes, it is.
1: No, it's not.
0: It's the spirit of the game is you. To win the game.
2: All right, well, let's win it.
0: Yeah, just like baseball, Pat.
1: Bunting in the ninth inning. You're so opposed
0: to
1: that.
0: Trying to win the game.
2: We are going to win the game. Go, fire. Fire away.
3: I'm just truly proud of myself. Whatever the outcome was, like, I came and I gave my best effort. And I earned the right, you know, to be here. Like, this wasn't given to me. You know, I was given the opportunity, but I wasn't given making it here where I'm at.
4: Shador Sanders.
1: No.
2: Odell Beckham?
1: That was my thought, but it sounds like a...
2: It doesn't sound like
1: him. Sound like him. That doesn't sound like his voice. Who else would have made it? That's obviously related to cut down day.
4: Or is it Keelan Russell? Navy?
2: Oh my gosh.
4: Oh, the Seattle Seahawks guy.
2: No.
4: Or your guy in Cincinnati, Courtney.
2: No, what about the guy from the Packers? What was the guy from the... I should know this. Oh my gosh, it's right on the tip of my tongue. What about Odell Beckham, though?
1: Because I'm grateful for the opportunity. I guess let's go with it. It's not, but I would say Odell Beckham.
2: Odell Beckham Jr., final answer.
1: Oh, my God, it is! Wow! What happened to his voice?
2: I know, he sounds different.
0: He's older now.
4: Well, he also looks a little different in the face, if you know what I mean.
1: Well, you know, his face looks snatched, but his voice sounds like he smoked a pack of cigarettes between 2014 and now.
2: All right, we're talking about me or Odell. Let's relax. Next one.
6: Talk about the passing of Dolly Parton, all that she's meant across the world, this country, and certainly the queen of East Tennessee and a lady that was extremely proud of her roots. You look at her impact, her ability to give back. She means a lot to people across this country, but certainly here inside the state of Tennessee.
4: That's got to be Josh Heupel.
1: Josh Heupel.
2: Yeah, Tennessee honoring Dolly.
4: There was one word he said there where, like, I know Josh Heupel has southern roots, but I was very intrigued with his pronunciation.
1: Did you say roots?
4: Roots, yes.
1: Josh Heupel, final answer.
4: Yeah, Josh Heupel.
2: Look at us.
1: Nailing it.
2: Look at us. Way to go, ladies. And shout out again to the late, great Dolly Parton. Just what a queen.
4: One more time for Dolly.
2: All right, Vegas East, you guys getting a little worried that we've taken a 2-0 commanding lead?
0: Nope, shenanigans haven't even started yet.
2: Oh, great, here we go.
0: I think we should get a half point for that last one.
2: Here we go, fire.
21: It's fun, it's a blast. Obviously, playing in front of this atmosphere, it's a lot cooler doing it at home, so just happy with the team effort today. Honestly, a big win for us, and ready to go to bed and get back after it tomorrow.
1: Baseball.
4: Schlittler,
2: play it again, please.
21: It's fun. It's a blast. Obviously, playing in front of this atmosphere, it's a lot cooler doing it at home. So just happy with the team effort today. Honestly, a big win for us and ready to go to bed and get back after it tomorrow.
1: Where was the Yankees series this past weekend?
4: It was the Red Sox.
1: It was in Boston.
4: No, it was in Yankee Stadium.
1: Okay, so
4: because they're on the road right now. I'd say Cam Schlittler only because I heard when I hosted over the weekend, I'm pretty sure I heard that soundbite.
2: Oh, right, well, then let's go with it. Mia.
4: Cam Schlittler. New York Yankees, final answer.
0: That is the third baseman for Courtney's favorite team, the Chicago Cubs, Alex Bregman.
2: I was going to say PCA because the Cubs have been, they were unreal in
0: also,
2: the month of August.
1: Fire.
0: Go August Cubs Go is month. Playing in the background of the clip.
1: What was playing?
4: I couldn't hear that.
0: Go Cubs Go is playing in the background of the clip.
4: That's unfair. You know I've been having IFB issues this morning, so technically that's a half point for us. I'm just saying.
0: The other two haven't.
1: I didn't hear.
2: Dang. All right.
1: Next.
24: You ask me if I'm prepared. I feel like I am as best as I can be. Let's see how it goes. You know, the opening matches are always for me, particularly the last few years, quite challenging.
4: Match, so it's tennis.
1: Djokovic before.
4: When he was projectile vomiting.
1: It was before the awful meltdown physically. I would say Novak Djokovic.
2: Joker, final answer. Yes, Courtney.
1: I'm back.
2: She is so locked in, so back. So, Mia, we've already secured the win.
4: Let's go.
2: Just for gigs here.
4: Giggles. Print the shirts.
1: We got one more.
2: So let's just
0: hang the banner.
2: Dunk it on Vegas East. Let's go.
25: Success is going to be, it's not going to be measured in wins and losses this year. And I know nobody wants to hear that.
2: Jeff Hafley.
25: Stay away from like the win-loss.
2: Miami Dolphins.
4: I already knew that one.
1: We are
0: what
1: so
0: a tour
1: back,
0: de force.
1: Ladies. We are so back. I know, all the way back.
0: Mickey Mouse title.
1: I doubted myself. We are so back.
4: What, did you make them easy for me, Pat? Is that what you're trying to say?
2: Yeah, what's going
1: on?
2: Come on,
1: don't act like you greased the wheels for a win for us.
4: Cam's looking out for a fellow Ithaca College Bomber, and I appreciate that.
0: Listen, I didn't want to embarrass you on your first day on the show.
4: And tomorrow's going to be worse, right?
26: Is this like your bubble?
0: We don't play this every day.
26: This is like the Lakers bubble title.
2: How? It was legit?
1: That's so unfair, Nuno. That's not true.
2: This was a legitimate win.
7: This will be like when PCA wins the MVP.
2: Oh.
7: Mickey Mouse title.
8: What does that even mean?
1: Why do you keep... All right, respectfully, why do you keep saying that?
7: Hey, you're getting Ohtani.
1: No, seriously, why do you keep saying
7: that? You're getting anti-Ohtani. You're getting a weak version of Ohtani.
2: Because who cares? PCA earned it.
7: Yeah.
1: PCA's earned it. He's second 30-30 season in a row. All of these home runs, they were...
7: He's not even first in home runs.
1: Like Michelle mentioned, they annihilated the month of August.
2: It was insane.
1: He's the catalyst for that. He's the best center fielder since Willie Mays.
7: Okay, let's relax. Let's relax.
2: That one we need to chill on.
7: The best center fielder since Willie Mays. That's an insane sentence.
1: If you're going to bring the hyperbole and say that it's a Mickey Mouse MVP win, then I'm going to say something like that.
0: Hyperbole was so far over the top. Mike Trout is still in the MLB.
7: Yeah, that's crazy.
0: The best center fielder since Mickey Mays. Willie Mays.
2: Mickey Mays?
1: You're going to go ahead and call the MVP race in the National League a Mickey Mouse MVP race because Shohei has a knee issue that's prevented him from being on the mound.
7: Yeah, it's an underwhelming race.
0: Oh, my gosh.
9: We do that, but that's what we do in sports, right? Joe Burrow still lives off a going to the Super Bowl because he beat Patrick Mahomes, right? Like on the way there. So we give him credit for that.
2: We give him more credit for that than we give Jalen Hurts for winning the Super Bowl
7: and beating Patrick Mahomes. Sometimes Joel Embiid wins the MVP. Sometimes you just give it to Josh Allen for narrative reasons. You know, sometimes PCA is going to win the MVP in a down year.
1: You're out of control.
2: So because Shohei Ohtani didn't do it as much this year.
1: It's the qualifier because he's having a rough year with health.
2: Right.
1: That makes the race fraudulent.
2: That diminishes PCA's accomplishments.
7: I'd say it was fraudulent.
8: When in reality, up until Shohei Ohtani entered the league, that was never the bar for winning MVP. You have to pitch and hit. And therefore now,
2: of course, he's a unicorn.
9: I'd
8: say if anything, we're getting back to equilibrium here.
9: I mean, Evan Cohen, that's his thing, right? Like, if Ohtani is on the field, if he's pitching and, you know, and hitting, like, he's automatically the MVP, right? Like, so people look at it that way. Like, you're winning it in a down year, quote unquote, because the best guy in baseball hasn't been healthy.
2: Who cares?
9: I don't. Pat does.
2: Who cares if he's healthy or not? That doesn't make it a down year. Whatever circumstances lie before you, that's what you have to deal with. And PCA has been awesome.
7: Yeah, he's been great.
2: He's earned, by the way, Courtney, if this was like Bryce Harper, Kyle Schwarber, a member of the Phillies, this would not be the narrative.
1: Of course not. Bat would be beating his chest right now. Look how good the Phillies were in the month of August. And look.
7: I mean,
1: they were.
7: Schwarber was unreal last year.
1: Yes,
7: still
1: they were. But if your guys were in this conversation,
2: you would not diminish
1: Shohei Ohtani, who's not pitching
7: it's not against
1: right
7: Shohei
1: now,
7: Ohtani.
1: Hasn't pitched since
7: it's
1: early July, you would be saying the exact same thing.
8: Can I note something to you, Pat? Do you know what PCA's batting average is right now?
7: Like 285 or something?
8: 280 on the number. Do you know what Shohei Ohtani's batting average is right now?
7: I don't know.
8: 281.
7: Oh, there you go.
8: So I would not say Shohei Ohtani is having a down year if the massive favorite to win the award ahead of him actually has a worse, that's one statistical number. I know 38 home runs to 30 home runs, but still, point being, Shohei Ohtani is still having a great year at the plate by all standards. And if you look at last year when he won the MVP award, he had a batting average line of wait for it.
0: 282.
8: And he's at 281 right now.
7: And he had 55 home runs and had a 287 ERA.
9: Yeah, but Pat, how was he during the playoff?
7: Not good.
2: Pat had a big issue with Ohtani in the playoffs last year.
0: And now he's defending him.
1: Well, what is this
0: flipper flopper over here?
7: I'm just being realistic.
8: So actually, this is a really good conversation. We have this every night, I feel like, on game night here on ESPN Radio. What defines an MVP? Is it the player who has the best stats, or is it the player who is single-handedly dragging their team into the postseason?
0: It's the player who's the best center fielder since Willie Mays.
1: Yes, exactly.
8: Well, what are the Cubs without PCA?
2: That was unreal.
8: But what are the Cubs without PCA? They're not a playoff team, I'll tell you that much. Are the Dodgers still a playoff team without Shohei Ohtani?
0: Yes.
8: There you go.
1: They have enough pitching without Shohei Ohtani, yes.
8: And they probably have enough hitting, too.
0: They definitely do.
2: Definitely. They're loaded.
8: So that's like the most valuable player is the player who, without them, the team is not in postseason contention.
1: Fall apart. I don't know if the Cubs would. I don't know if the Cubs would fall apart if PCA wasn't performing at this clip. I mean, Bregman's come on. He had a walk off.
2: He had three home runs the other day.
1: He'd walk off to start the month of August. Hit another one to end the month of August.
2: The team had 62 home runs in August.
1: He was really struggling May, June, July. August, he turned it on. They made some good acquisitions at the trade deadline. PCA takes them over the top. I don't think that they're floundering without him, but it strengthens the argument that he has lifted them into this category where we're talking about them taking down Milwaukee. So, Pat, I didn't like that.
20: That is not what you wanted to say.
1: No, it's not.
2: Thank you. I was just going to say thank you for checking yourself there because I could see it brewing. Whatever it was.
1: The wheels are turning. I decided to remain quiet.
20: My hand was hovering on the dump button.
2: I could tell. Courtney's a Chicago girl. She's going to defend her guy, defend her franchise. Visceral reaction. And even though I hate
1: Michelle,
2: the Cubs,
1: you would have done the same thing if you were talking smack about a Cardinals player.
2: Oh, Courtney, absolutely. That's why I said even though I hate the Cubs, I respect your approach here. I would have done the exact same thing.
7: The Cardinals would have to be relevant for me to do that.
2: Oh, here we go.
8: I think our next guest is going to have an opinion on this.
2: We don't have enough time to address Pat Costello's tomfoolery right there, saying the Cardinals aren't relevant. They're in the hunt and a down year. Home Run Derby champion Jordan Walker, relevant? He certainly is. You know who's absolutely and always relevant? Mike Golic Jr., host of the Golix right here on ESPN Radio. He's going to join us next on Unsportsmanlike. 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
5: Hey, this is Rich Eisen. 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
1: 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So great to have you joining us, Gojo. It's just great to have you back in the ESPN Radio family. How's it been so far being back in the fold here?
2: It's been good. It's been fun. You know, Smalls, and you're one of them, Courtney. Like, Mia, obviously, congratulations. Fired up to have you
3: here. Appreciate you.
2: You know, so many of the people that we left are the people we're coming back to. So to get to be back with all our friends, to get to go do shows with people that we know and love, it's all been a lot of fun.
1: All right, well, you pick. Do you want to go NFL or college football here, Mike? Because we could really talk about anything with Mike Golic Jr., which is one of the beauties of having him on the show.
3: I feel like you got, Gojo, you got to be in a college football mood, knowing, let the folks know, where are you going to be this weekend?
2: Oh, I'm heading to West Virginia this weekend. So I'm on the call for West Virginia against Coastal Carolina this weekend, which is going to be a fun game in the noon window. I am excited because it is in the noon window, and we know the nightcap right now. I don't think I gave enough credit to how entertaining this Clemson-LSU matchup is on paper, because we had all kind of left Clemson for dead, a tough year for Dabo and company. And then I heard the quotes of him talking about everything going on with the NFL players, obviously making a really dad-sized pun about Lane Kiffin. And I was like, wait, this is awesome. The perfect foil for everything Lane Kiffin and LSU represent right now in Clemson. So I am glad that that's the nightcap, and I'll be well clear of my game so I can watch that.
1: Well, what do you think of that commentary? Dabo's when he came out and said it's embarrassing what Lane Kiffin and LSU were doing, trying to add players who are on an NFL roster back to their roster. We'll see how this all plays out with the courts tomorrow and the rosters due on Friday. But what did you make, Gojo, of Dabo just straight up saying embarrassing?
2: Unsurprising, because Dabo's been pretty straightforward, pretty clear, and pretty consistent on his stance on everything. Like, it's an act of God. I had to go look up, Dabo took, gasp, 10 players in the transfer portal this offseason, which for him might as well be overturning the whole roster Colorado style, but for everyone else looks like a drop in the bucket. So I think he's been pretty consistent on the version of the sport that he signed up to coach. And so while I disagree that, you know, well, I mean, he had the caveat that there's nothing wrong with the kids, the people trying to take advantage of this. It's the fact that we can't control any of this that I think Dabo finds distasteful. And he's right. That's always been college football, though. We have no one governing the sport that I love so much. And so we get a lot of wild stuff like this, especially in this day and age.
3: We already hung the banner this morning, Mike, because 10 transfers in 1 year compared to 5 transfers in the 5 previous years. Good job, Dabo. Hang the banner, print the shirts forever. Staying with this game in particular, Sam Levitt, do you believe he is going to be the quarterback we saw in the college football playoff 2 years ago for LSU? Or is he the guy we saw last year that, quite frankly, quit on his team?
2: I think probably closer to the college football playoff version of Sam Levitt. And I always looked at him as sort of a wild Bronco, right? This is a guy with unbelievable arm talent.

0: And he's a great scrambler. He's a dynamic enough athlete to make plenty of things happen. And on his best day, I think that was the version of him you saw show up for Arizona State. I think the charge now for both Charlie Weiss Jr., Lane Kiffin, who are going to be in charge of the offense at LSU, and for Sam Leavitt, if he wants to make that jump to a quarterback that gets talked about for Sundays, is can you rein that in? It's like Cyclops in the X-Men when he puts on the goggles and kind of rein in that beam, because there is all that talent. And this offense in particular, when you look back at the quarterbacks that have been a part of it, who have been talented, who have worked well, who have made their way to the next level, Jackson Dart, Trinidad Chambliss last year, is they can focus in and all of a sudden weaponize that power on the way they want to run an offense that's proven to be really quarterback solvent. So I think if there's a staff that can get the best out of Sam Leavitt, it's the one he's with in Baton Rouge.
1: We talk a lot about LSU, Lane Kiffin. Let's talk about the team that he left, Ole Miss. Trinidad Chambliss gets the sixth year of eligibility, finds a favorable judge, and he's back. He's back in college football. What should the fair expectations be for an Ole Miss team that was a game away from making the Natty? Should they be a national championship preseason contender, Mike?
0: I think this is a team where if you can be a playoff contender, I'd be thrilled, because there's just so much we don't know now about how Pete Golding's going to run the program on his own. Yes, you bring back Trinidad Chambliss, which is a coup. The fact that the quarterback that was the story of the postseason last year now can come in and comes back and wanted to lead your team, the story from Ferris State, all that stuff. So to have that foundation is important as you go forward. But we know last year it was Lane Kiffin's operation that then Pete Golding slid in and put his hands on the wheel and drove admirably during a time of unbelievable turbulence, but now it's all you. And when you get to the offseason, I'm sure there's things that he's going to take from his experience with Lane, his experience with other great coaches that he's been under, but now you have to do it yourself. And how that goes and how that manifests itself in certain aspects of preparation, how you run things in the lead up through the summer, through training camp, that all gets you to a season where now you're graded off that. The sum of your parts now gets birthed into the football season, and you got to go and show up and show out. That's the part where I'm just not sure week to week, are we going to get the same consistency that, love him or hate him, Lane brought to Oxford, Mississippi?
2: We're speaking with Mike Golic Jr. here on ESPN Radio. We're presented by Progressive Insurance. He, of course, one of the hosts of the Golics right here on ESPN Radio. And we've got Mia O'Brien, Courtney Cronin, filling in for Chris Canty and Evan Cohen. And Gojo, speaking of Evan Cohen,
0: oh boy,
2: number four Notre Dame versus Wisconsin this weekend. Notre Dame favored by 20.5. Trash talking between you and Evan. Give us an update. Where does that stand? Is there a bet? Has it been finalized?
0: We haven't finalized the bet, so I'm open to ideas, because I know we talked about, well, I think we talked about doing the jersey swap thing, which is fine. I got to be honest, though, and this is always my MO. I work with my 63-year-old father who's got a head of hair that won't budge an inch after he's 6 feet deep for a decade, and I'm sitting over here with the Chrome Dome. So when I see people with nice hair like him, like Evan, I want to come for that.
2: Oh.
0: Like, I'll give Evan the points, but I want his hair. If I'm going to give you 20.5 in game one of the season, I want a buzz cut for Evan Cohen.
1: Oh, wow.
3: And then what happens if the other side? You got to wear a wig, or like what are we?
0: I'll wear a wig. I'll shave the beard. I mean, I haven't had a naked face since January 7th, 2013.
3: That's got to be it. So.
2: It's got to be shave the beard, Evan buzzes his head. Evan will hate that. He's going to fight that
3: tooth
2: and nail.
3: Well, especially because it's Wisconsin. Like, I mean,
1: he knows his team's going to lose.
3: Right. Especially
1: he's Evan's smart. He's not.
2: He also loves his hair.
1: Back.
2: He loves his hair.
3: The points maybe might be interesting, just because it is week one.
0: The points are scary because look at this Wisconsin team. They even last year were good at dragging people down into a rock fight. You look at the game against
2: Illinois.
0: Oregon, Illinois, Indiana. They played tough in the first half before that got out of control. And it is week one. They have a defense that I think has two really good linebackers. The quarterback situation, you're not really sure. Colton Joseph transferring from Old Dominion. So I'm getting to the point now where I'm getting nervous, but I can't back off my tough talk from before in the offseason.
2: No,
0: and so while he might be I'm terrified. You think I grow this for fun? I have a Golic family double chin hiding right under here that's going to be unleashed to the world if this goes by the wayside. I don't have a jaw to speak of. This is all painted on. This is man makeup making it look like I got a chin. So I'm in a lot of trouble if Notre Dame can't get this by three touchdowns.
2: Well, speaking of painting it on, Evan does paint on his hair color.
3: Oh.
2: Wow. So maybe that will save him an extra step in the morning. No, we talk about it on the show.
3: Oh, okay. I was going to say, are we revealing
2: any secrets? No, this is not a trade secret. Everybody knows. Listen. He's got a little comb. It's not bad. Just a little comb that will like hide a spot here and there.
3: Well, speaking of hiding, I do want to sneak one NFL slash pop culture question in with you, Gojo, because we were discussing it earlier here on Sportsmanlike. The Tua Tagovailoa burner, did he comment on his own Instagram? Because fellow Olivia Dean fan Parker Washington, as we already went down the Zapruder hole and found, also likes to comment on his own posts. And so is this just what like the Gen Zers are doing these days, or did Tua's social media manager just mess up?
0: I have actually seen that as a trend a lot.
3: See?
0: More.
3: So I knew it.
0: I have been a little weirded out by that. I never really understood it, but hey, I guess the game is the game. So I'm willing to shoot him some bail and say probably this is just, hey, a social media manager with access to multiple accounts, including his to post stuff for business, probably went haywire, but with the backdrop of everything else that's gone on with Tua recently, it wasn't going to look good, and you were going to weather some ugly headlines that unfortunately are probably going to be a lot stickier than the truth.
2: Gojo, safe space. You got a burner account?
0: I don't know. I am not nearly savvy enough I'm not in the comments enough. Do I need to do that more?
2: No, stay out of there.
3: I hear on TikTok you do because it helps the algorithm.
0: Interesting. All right, so yeah. I got to feed the algorithm there. But yeah, everywhere else, I've kind of gotten good at posting things and then staying out of the comments and Smart. All of the godlessness Smart. That goes on in there.
3: Which makes me honored because you replied to my tweet this morning. So
0: I was excited. I mean, what an awesome day.
3: I'm
0: so
3: honored.
0: Good for you. I mean, wait, so I can't see you guys right now. You're up in Bristol, right?
2: No, we are.
3: I'm in New York.
0: New York. Oh,
3: welcome
0: God.
3: To New York. It's been waiting for you.
0: Even better. Oh, my God. Look at you. Have a day, Mia. Go ahead and have a day.
3: Amen to that.
2: Well, we are going to have a day because we just had a great conversation with our friend Mike Golick Jr. here, host of the Golicks, 10 a.m. to 12 p.m. Eastern Time right here on ESPN Radio. Mike, thanks so much for the time.
0: Thank you, guys. Appreciate you having me.
2: Well, coming up next, we've got our unsportsmanlike moments of the day. Vegas East will bring us that next on ESPN Radio.
0: Hey, it's Golick Jr., and coming up Wednesday, we'll be 1 week away from the NFL season starting. Which playoff team from last year won't make the dance this time? 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
1: We do have some breaking news here on ESPN Radio on Sportsmanlike. 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Mia O'Brien making her Unsportsmanlike debut alongside Courtney Cronin. I'm Michelle Smallman. This just in. Tiger Woods had his driver's license suspended for 5 years today after striking a plea deal in his DUI case. Woods pleaded no contest to a reduced charge of reckless driving and refusal to submit a lawful test in Martin County Circuit Court in Florida. As part of the agreement, Woods also agreed to pay $1,500 in fines. The golf legend was also found guilty of careless driving, a moving violation. This just in about Tiger Woods. But now it is time for our unsportsmanlike moments of the day. So Vegas East, take it away.
2: We survived a terrible, terrible moment in our history.
0: The most unsportsmanlike moment of the day.
3: That was terrible.
4: Was not a great look.
5: So the 49ers are headed to Australia today. They want to get there early for their and get acclimated. And their pass rusher, Keon White, was talking about it yesterday. And he had an interesting plan for how he was going to handle this long flight.
6: I don't know if you can OD on melatonin, but I'm going to try. Take like 5 melatonin, go to sleep on the plane. As soon as I wake up, I'm taking 5 more. And just keep rolling like that.
1: I think I know why they picked this one, because I did one time overdo it. Do you guys remember that when I came in and I couldn't,
7: function.
1: Think or function?
7: Well, you're just sitting here telling me that you're not eating protein, you're not lifting weights, you're not sleeping, not drinking water. So I don't think
1: it's amazing.
7: I don't think if you could sleep for 16 hours on a plane.
1: So when football season starts, we are immediately at a sleep deficit. We stay up late to watch games. We get up at 4 o'clock in the morning. Chris Canty can nap. Evan Cohen and I do not nap.
7: I don't either.
1: So it's like you're constantly chasing that sleep deficit.
7: Right.
1: On Tuesdays or Wednesdays, if there's no games, we are in bed early. But, you know, Monday night, Saturday night, Sunday night, it's a wash.
7: We got Wednesday night coming up.
1: It's a wash, right? So one day I was just so tired and I'm like, I am going to knock myself out. I had been given a recommendation about these sleep gummies that had melatonin in them that were very potent. The first night I took the recommended dosage, didn't sleep at all. So it compounded. I was so tired the following day. I go to bed that night. I'm like, I'm doubling this dosage. This is outrageous. I'm sleeping tonight. When I woke up, I felt like I was underwater. I get to work. I'm talking to Evan in hair and makeup, and he's like, are you there? Are you alive? Are you okay? My brain could not function.
7: Good thing you made it to the building.
1: It was crazy. And the guys at Vegas East were like, what is wrong with you? So, Keon, be careful there.
8: Yeah.
1: Be careful with the dosages is all I'm saying.
9: I took some last night, and the dreams that I had, it felt like I was in the 70s or something. I was like, what is that? I woke up like 4 times because I just kept having the most wild dreams.
8: I don't want to give out the brand here because I know how Evan would feel about that, but I take a gummy that is a mix of magnesium and melatonin. They taste really good. It tastes like blueberry. And I've always been a believer that melatonin on its own is a placebo effect for me. It just never works. But
1: right.
8: These do a good job of helping me wind down for a plane ride like that. You know, respectfully, let's not act like they're slumming it. These guys are going to be in lie flat beds. They're going to be able to rest. I mean, yes, these are bigger dudes. They're football players. And to go now versus when the Rams are going, which is closer to kickoff, they're going to have time to acclimate. It's all the way on the other side of the world. It's going to take a toll regardless, but I guess it's better than saying I want to get hammered on this flight and just knock myself out that way.
7: Well, we've had some NFL players do that. We have very much on the way to London. I won't say who. We have very much have had that happen, and those players were released shortly thereafter. I'll let you guys do your own digging on that one. A certain kicker. I won't say anything else besides.
8: Might this be from a team that is always playing in London?
7: I wonder. But understatement of the century, Courtney, that the Rams are leaving closer to kickoff. They're leaving 1 week from today.
8: It's crazy.
7: The Niners are leaving today.
8: They're like, let's hit the ground running and just play. I want to know who's coordinating their sleep science because jet lag?
7: Well,
8: going to Australia?
7: Here's the thing.
1: It's going to be tough.
7: They did the same thing last year when they went over to London to play the Jaguars, but the difference was that they were already on the East Coast.
8: They practiced in Baltimore. I covered their game. It was Rams Ravens the week before. They stayed, they practiced at Camden Yards all week, and they left from there. So you're not going back and forth. Correct. But even still, maybe, I don't know. It's probably because they all have first class seats and they're able to sleep should they so choose and not be playing on their phones the whole time, like the rest of us slumming it in 45B. But I you know, be careful with the melatonin, my guy. Just be careful.
1: Tread lightly. That's all I'll say. Next one, guys.
5: All right. Here's a great story. We all remember our first time, like, getting that job we wanted. And the Colts did something real cool yesterday with their one of their social media interns. And just listen as she learns that she just got promoted to a full-time job.
1: Cool.
3: Make sure you read it.
4: You got another one.
10: I knew you had an op.
3: Make sure you read it.
10: Actually.
5: So she's handed a card and it says promotion to full-time employee, valid for one use only. How cool is that, guys?
1: That is awesome. Very cool of the Colts to think of a creative way to surprise her. And she's obviously very excited and almost overwhelmed by this news. She seemed to have no idea this was coming.
7: She didn't think it was real. And I mean, unfortunately, with certain players certain people impersonating players in this day and age of social media, like, I understand why. She's like, am I being punked? Is that still a thing, by the way? Am I punked? Yes.
8: It works.
7: No. Okay. But no, she was not being punked. I love the strategy. Good job, Colts social media team.
8: So I thought this was going to be an unsportsmanlike moments of the day because she then would have gotten pied in the face by Blue because that guy is a menace.
7: Mm-hmm.
8: But I love that you included this in here. It's, you know, to work for an NFL team, you know how many people want those jobs? For this young lady to get it. And the Colts social media is one of the best, in large part because of how they've made their mascot the entire personality of their Twitter and Instagram page. So congrats to her, and I'm glad that she didn't get a pie in the face.
11: Can I ask Nuno a question?
5: What's up?
8: Yes.
11: He said, we all remember when we got that first job we wanted. You've had about 25 jobs. Which job was that for you?
5: I don't remember. It'll be the next one.
11: So long ago. It'll be the next one.
1: Dang,
11: the
1: next Nuno.
5: The next promotion.
11: What?
5: Let me rephrase that.
1: Dang.
5: The next promotion.
11: Are you getting promoted?
1: Hates
5: no,
1: it.
5: I'm not.
1: I'm on sportsmanlike.
5: All right, real quick.
1: Yeah, pivot, Nuno. Pivot.
5: Real quick. Russell Westbrook and Chris Paul are vacationing together. They're in the middle of some ocean or Mediterranean Sea or whatever, throwing lobs to each other on a mega yacht.
1: You know what? Some people just, they're living right.
7: I don't know if that like was intended to be a basketball court because the whole thing is hardwood.
1: This is sick. And you know what? Shout out to them. There's not 1 ounce of hater in my body towards Russell Westbrook and Chris Paul in this moment because I would like to be doing something that I love on a mega yacht in the middle of the Med.
7: And already have millions.
11: Michelle, weren't you on a yacht recently?
1: No. Oh, well. No, it didn't set sea. It was parked in a harbor.
7: Okay. And she's not retired yet.
11: On a yacht. So you were on a yacht.
1: No. I got on it to use the restroom. It wasn't the same.
11: And then stayed on it to do other
1: things. I was not
11: a
1: guest on the yacht.
11: But you went on it.
1: I did have 10 toes on a yacht.
9: Did partying happen on the yacht at all?
1: I had one beverage, yes.
9: Okay.
8: Are they on the yacht or are they on the deck?
7: No, they're on the roof of the deck.
8: Yeah. This billionaire, whoever owns this yacht, made a basketball court.
7: But so I'm saying, Courtney, like the whole deck is hardwood, right? Like it's not like they aside an area to make it a basketball court.
8: Pretty amazing.
1: Chris Canty and I always say that whenever we win the lottery, Nuno plays the numbers.
7: Mm-hmm.
1: Whenever we win the lottery, we're taking on Sportsmanlike to see.
7: Okay.
1: Maritime broadcast.
7: Ooh.
1: We're going to do the show. We're just going to do it from the Amalfi Coast.
11: You are not going to do the show if you win the lottery.
1: That's him. Evan will be here. That's for sure.
11: You're not going to share the winning.
7: He's not here today.
1: That's true. He's not here today. He probably would love to.
8: He's getting ready for the boat ride.
1: Evan loves to work. She's Mia O'Brien, Courtney Cronin. I'm Michelle Smallman. And coming up next, we're going to speak to a former NFL running back who's the host of a great podcast. Talk a little bit about the storylines heading into week one of the NFL season next week. That's here on Unsportsmanlike.
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3: Aaron Jones, who I appreciate and is a great teammate, but he's on the wrong side of 30. 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I think he's probably, at the end of the day, suspect when it comes to pass protection. 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
1: It is Unsportsmanlike here on ESPN Radio. 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Courtney Cronin, Mia O'Brien, and Michelle Smallman hanging out with you today. And ladies, let's welcome in our next guest. Jamal Williams is joining us, free agent NFL running back, host of the Big Dubs podcast with Leonard Williams. Jamal, thanks so much for the time. How are we doing this morning?
2: I'm blessed and highly favored. How y'all doing today?
1: We are doing wonderful. We are a week away officially from the start of the NFL season. It's hard to believe that summer has flown by and we're at the precipice of the 2026 season kicking off. As you get ready for the season and you're talking about topics on your podcast, what's the storyline that intrigued you the most?
2: My favorite thing about the B is how can we compare them to all types of anime characters. Like, my favorite thing about the B is to be able to compare football players to our anime characters. And I feel like me and Leo can do things like that. Leonard Williams, you know, the DA for the Seahawks, Mr. Big Dog, Mr. Big Cat, Mr. Kitty Cat, Mr. Litterbox himself. That's my boy right there. So it's going to be a great time. Our show is literally just nerd stuff and literally still talking football and, you know, just being able to bring both of them together. You know what I mean? So it's literally our job is to be able to put anime related things and put it into football too.
3: Love that. Shout out to Leonard Williams, by the way. Big payday, the big cat, as you call him, Jamal. Speaking of big cats, one of our storylines that we mentioned we are looking forward to as the season does kick off 1 week from today is the idea of teams going from last place in their division the previous season to first place. The last two teams you played for have an opportunity to do that. The Saints, the Lions. Are you buying either of those teams in 2026, Jamal, and why?
2: Oh, yeah, I'm taking my Lions all the time. We understand adversity, and we know how to get out of there now, especially with DC there. So I'm not too worried about, you know, them having a losing season just because Dan Campbell's there. He got a whole bunch of, like, I'm not explaining it. There's people who show you who they really are during adversity times. And DC did it, not once flinch, not once show you a scary moment, not once show you that he ain't with it. And that he's ready for the pressure and the problem. So, like, I know DC from personal experience. So, yeah, I know DC's going to have him right. That's all. He just has a good personality. I love the dog in him. He's a player, too. So, and I know on the Saints side, having Kellen Moore, he there. So, I know he's trying his best of just giving a new type of energy there, I feel. I feel they're just still trying to get out of that Sean Payton thing era of their Super Bowl and still trying to find an identity. But I know they can do it. It's just all about having a positive mindset, knowing your people, knowing the type of players you have and putting them in the good positions to make plays. So,
4: Jamal, you mentioned Leonard Williams, a guy who got paid last week. Your position saw a pretty nice bag this offseason, whether it was Bijan Robinson, Jahmyr Gibbs, Jonathan Taylor. Who's the next running back that deserves a big payday in the NFL?
2: I'm not sure. I really don't. Honestly, I feel like those three are exceptional running backs where I feel they do everything, you know what I mean? And there's a lot of backs that can do everything, but I feel like they just need the opportunity, you know? And football is literally about opportunities and being able to show what you can do. Some dudes literally only get the opportunity to run the ball. Some dudes only get in on third downs, you know what I mean? So it's literally about just being able to show coaches and have them trust you. For some reason, they don't trust running backs to run a route, which is ridiculous to me. They see a running back outside and automatically it's either a streak or a hitch. Like, you can't run a slant, you can't run a post, none of that. But running backs are ready. Running backs have adapted, evolved. You know, most of these kids who play running back now, they play receiver their whole time in high school, in college, you know, so they can do it all. And honestly, I just feel like they're starting a new era for running backs to be able to show that we could do more than just run the ball and block and get a catch a swing pass, or our only routes are only 5 yards and that's it, you know? So in a wheel route, you know, we could run more. So yeah. I like the way that the talk of running backs is getting higher. Our value is going up just to show that, you know, we could do everything too. So
1: we're speaking with free agent NFL running back Jamal Williams here on Unsportsmanlike, host of the Big Dubs podcast with Leonard Williams. And Jamal, last thing here, because we're running out of time at the end of the show. At the beginning of our conversation, I asked you what you were looking forward to on the podcast, and you said that you do anime comparisons, which obviously piqued a lot of people's interest. So everyone needs to listen to the podcast to get that. But give us an example. Pick an NFL quarterback and give an anime comparison for us, if you would.
2: Oh, you want one?
1: Okay. Yes.
2: For some reason, my boy, I'm going to just go with what I know. So I'm going to go with A-Rod. A-Rod is easy for me because, like, I've been with 4 years. A-Rod reminds me of, he reminds me of Yami from Black Clover, if you ever watch it. And Yami is literally a captain of the Black Bulls. And Yami don't take, like, oh, I'm trying not to cuss. I'm so sorry.
1: Yeah, please don't. Please don't. Please don't, Jamal.
2: It's because he's not talking anime. So now you have flipped the whole other stage. But no, A-Rod, he reminds me of Yami because how Yami is too and how A-Rod is, they're stern. They're professional. They want you to be about the book. But at the same time, like, don't ever get it twisted of, like, he doesn't like you or he don't respect you. Like, A-Rod loves all his teammates. He just holds them to a certain standard that even for some players, he have a higher standard for them than they have for themselves sometimes. So that's why he can show those emotions. And you know, sometimes he can come off like he's a little rough around the edges. But, you know, he's just a great player who wants to win. And that's what Yami is on Black Clover. He literally is just a person who literally is just, he's just a dog. he's not, you wouldn't say he's angry, but he doesn't take stuff from people. He has a standard about himself that he wants everybody else to be at. So
1: excellent comp, Jamal. Thank you so much. And there's more of where that came from.
2: And this one looked like you, by the way. I just want to tell you.
1: wait.
2: Yeah.
1: Who is that? Explain to our radio audience. What are you showing the camera?
2: Oh, it's a Pokemon card. I literally just pulled it. It's a full art. But you're a Fomantis. So when you get a chance, look up Fomantis.
1: Fomantis.
2: And that's your Pokemon right there.
1: Oh, my gosh.
3: We got Pokemon.
1: Thrilling.
3: Anime. Yeah. We got Dubs in the chat. Come on now.
1: I love it. Well, be sure to download and tune into Big Dubs. It features friend of the show now, Jamal Williams and Leonard Williams. They're going to be doing a lot of great stuff through the football season, including comparing your favorite NFL players to anime characters. Jamal, thanks so much for the time. We appreciate it, and continued success and luck with the podcast.
2: I appreciate you. You guys have a blessed day. Thank y'all for having me. And yeah, look out for me and my boy, Big Cataract. Big Does Five, baby.
1: Okay, Mia, we're running out of time here. We have like a minute left. Your first day on Sportsmanlike. Get a ranking scouting report. What do you got for us?
3: I mean, what more could you ask for with the illustrious lineup of guests that we had? Although I do think I may have maybe rubbed Mel Kiper the wrong way with my LSU question, which, speaking of, we do have a little bit of breaking news on that front. According to our Marty Smith, this Saturday's game between the Tigers and the Tigers, Death Valley, the most media celebrity credentialed game in Tiger Stadium history in Baton Rouge. This is the 102nd season of Tiger Stadium. Look, I want to talk about the football, too. But ultimately, we also live in a world where we deliver the news. And this is the news right now. The news of the day is Lane Kiffin and whatever lane he is choosing to cruise down that day.
1: So what's your ranking on your first day here on Unsports?
3: Oh, I mean, this was an amazing experience. Like, I have to thank everybody for this opportunity. You guys want to do it again tomorrow? I hope I did well enough.
4: Do it again tomorrow.
3: You welcome me back tomorrow, Courtney?
4: Yeah, I'm just busy looking up who Fomantis is. And Michelle.

0: Well, you might like this.
1: Okay, tell me.
0: The behavior of this Pokemon character, nocturnal, sleeping and sunbathing during the day to gather energy for beams and moving around at night. We basically wake up in the middle of the night, maybe you should channel some of this.
1: Flomantis.
2: Fomantis.
3: Fomantis.
2: Get it right.
3: Go with the flow.
1: I thought maybe Fomantis. With the flow because I saw some flowers on the card, so I thought maybe a nod to flowers, Flomantis. Fomantis. Check it out. We're on Sportsmanlike.
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0: ain't nobody going to overlook Clemson. We've won too many games. We've won too many championships for people to overlook Clemson. We're going to get everybody's best shot.
1: I think this is just a confident group, and I think the edge comes from knowing that we have the confidence, but people don't really have confidence in us, and that just makes me excited.
2: All the pressure was on them last year to make a run. This year, it's like, dude, we haven't talked about Clemson at all nationally.
3: Coming off a 7-6 year last year, I think everybody's trying to figure out what Dabo is going to do. They are a supremely talented roster.

0: Senior, we're progressive by presented by Progressive Insurance. Little old Clemson raising their hand to go up against the juggernaut LSU, who's dominated the offseason headlines. Have we left them too far behind? Have we not given Clemson their due as they get ready to head to Death Valley? We'll talk about that and plenty more today. Buster only going to join us. Marshall Newhouse going to stop by. Speaking of college football, licking his wounds after his TCU Horned Frogs went on the road to Dublin and took the L to Bill Belichick. Plenty to get to there. Speaking of licking their wounds, our staff went back to trivia and unfortunately got upended the other night. And you know what? I think in a way that's deeply unfair, too. Devin, State Capitals got you guys down. Is that right?
1: Yeah, so we tied for first place, so we're going to have a trivia off. And Cam Pratt, who hosts trivia for us, he will be hosting next Tuesday when we're all there, ESPN Radio. He said the category is U.S. history. So we're looking around. We're like, okay, who's going to be good at this? Nick Carty, we're saying, all right, he's good with history. We're going to send him up. He gets up, and then Cam announces to everyone that it's state capitals. They're going to give six states. They're going to have a minute to write down the state capitals. And so we think that's not U.S. history. That's geography.
2: He sandbagged us.
0: That is complete lunacy. There is no way, well, Dad, that should count as U.S. history.
2: No, I get it, but it was for both teams. I mean, so nobody had an advantage.
0: No, but that's deceitful.
2: I agree, but what would have changed if they said geography instead of U.S. history?
0: I mean, they might have sent a different person up there.
1: We would have sent Bubba up. I think Bubba's pretty good with the geography. Bubba was like, oh, I knew that one.
2: See, Bubba's going to say he knew that one because he's Bubba. Seriously, Bubba, we've known each other for years. What I want to know is, didn't the last time you guys were in a tie, it was a rock, paper, scissor off?
1: Yeah, but
2: why was it an actual?
0: That was for third. This is for first.
2: Okay.
0: So this brings something up interesting to me, though, because knowing state capitals as an adult, I feel like is one of those things that certain people think is a flex. And I'm not sure it is. Like, is it cool to know state capitals after you're in elementary school? Because I quite frankly don't know what purpose that serves as an adult. Like, what functional, practical purpose that serves?
2: There are two things. Well, there are multiple things. I mean, we all take classes that were like, how is this going to serve us in later life? But yeah, knowing capitals, especially when you can look them up in 5 seconds, I don't think does you any good. And quite honestly, what's the one thing outside of the state wrestling championship that I lost in the first round that is the biggest bummer of my sports life have I talked about in losing competitions in? And that was in grade school to Debbie Kaufman to flashcard race. There's now that again is just for bragging rights, because there's no way you need to know flashcards that quickly. To know the math, I understand. But to know it that quickly, there's really no need to.
0: No, I think, I mean, it's just using competition to create a learning. Like, I understand why it matters then, but it leads me to this. At the Golix on social media and 888-729-3776, if you're feeling froggy, what's the most useless information that you know as an adult? Because this, to me, is up there with people that know, like, 20 digits of pi. I worked with Anish Shroff for years in college football who can name all the presidents and probably do it backwards. So I'm curious what the most useless bit of information anyone knows is and can let us know again at the Golix on all social media. But useful information, what we're getting ready for this weekend. It's time. No matter where you are, you can always listen to the Golix on the ESPN app or Sirius XM Channel 80. Let's get to the opening drive.
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0: Because we got College Football Week 1 this weekend, and while we get to see a lot of our favorite teams play, there's not a lot of big-time matchups on the slate for Week 1. We'll get a little bit there. Louisville and Ole Miss, strong, ranked matchup. But then you got a Tiger off, a Death Valley off, as Clemson heads to LSU to play the Tigers. And you couldn't find two more polar opposite programs. We've spent so much time talking about LSU this offseason, the center of the football universe. We had kind of forgotten Clemson, who last year was barely above 500, one of the worst seasons in Dabo's recent history. And then Dabo took to the podium yesterday, because with all the change going on in college football, you know Dabo had to give an opinion. And he did not hold back when talking about how he views the current state of college football, headlined by what we've seen from LSU this offseason.
4: I would just say it's kind of embarrassing. I mean, honestly, it's just embarrassing that's where we are. I don't blame the kids and people trying to take advantage of the system. I just think it's embarrassing where we are with college football. And we've been there for a while. So I just keep my energy, my focus on and my energy on the things that I control and the things that matter. And that's these kids here and our team. But, you know, all that outside stuff, I mean, we just kind of, no pun intended, we just stay in our lane, you know, here at Clemson. Try to. But it's embarrassing. I mean, it really is. You know, we have no rules. There's no governance. I mean, it's a joke. There's zero rules. And when you enforce rules, somebody just goes and finds a judge to say, no, you can't enforce that rule. So never did I think I'd be living in an era like this, but that's where we are.
2: So I go more and more to, are we ripping Lane because it's Lane Kiffin? Because, again, Lane is following the rules. And Lane has said, if they make this illegal or against the rules, we won't do it. Now, we put out already, we're not blaming the players, right? Players are trying to do what they can do. And they're doing it through the court system, and that's fine. But I'm glad Dabo talked about the system. Because I've been saying this since the portal and NIL came into play. Is the adults in the room turn their back in the NCAA. They put up no guardrails. They put up no rules. Nothing. They've done nothing. The adults are to blame for this. And it's turned college football. Now, let's tamper it again and say it's a year. It's a year.
0: It is, but I think this is about the sum total of what's going on in the sport from Dabo's perspective. And to be clear, he says, I don't blame the kids or the people taking advantage of it. He blames the fact that there are no rules. Like, this isn't technically a shot at LSU, though Dabo couldn't help himself. Man loves a good pun. And when he saw that Lane train coming down the tracks, he crow-hopped into that bad boy. Because that's who Dabo is at the podium. And I do think Dabo's been very consistent on all this in his time as a head coach. Doesn't like the way the sport's gone. Resisted the portal. Dabo took 10, count them, 10 players in the transfer portal this offseason, which relative to form might as well be Clemson's version of Colorado overhauling their entire roster every year. So this is as close as he's come to leaning into it, but he still looks around at the rest of the surrounding circumstances that Clemson has largely avoided and says, yeah, this can't be good with what we're doing, which I do understand. Everything he described in my mind was not an actual shot at LSU or the players involved.
2: Right. No, I agree. It was a shot at the college football as a whole, which is exactly where the arrow should be pointed, quite honestly. And Mike, your mother and I were talking about this. If Dabo has another bad year, is there any way he is on the hot seat? Not that we know he's not a good coach, but he is the last of the power teams to buy into the new system.
0: Sure.
2: Right? He has not bought into the portal. He's doing it a little more now, but he has not bought into the portal. He is kind of the dinosaur of this thing where it's adapt or die. Well, their program is basically, it's certainly not been as good as it was. So I wonder if his job would be on the line more for that, more for we need to get a coach that's into the now of the way college football is run.
0: The Golics here on ESPN Radio, Mike Golic Jr., Mike Golic Sr. It's a good question, and we saw the frustration from Dabo at the podium last year.
2: Yeah.
0: Right?
2: Oh, yeah.
0: Said, if they don't want me around here, I'll go coach somewhere else. I'm a young man, and I've still got plenty of ball left in me. So he's made it abundantly clear. He hears the chatter, and he is not fazed by it. And the one thing, I can honestly say it's some part of me thinks it's admirable that Dabo's like, I know a way of doing this that won us a lot of games here at Clemson, and I'm going to go out doing it the way I want to do it, even if I think it's a bit ill-advised in this day and age to leave such a potent roster-building tool for the most part completely unturned until this year through his tenure. As far as how they go about writing that and what's actually going to go on in this game, it is interesting. So you look at Clemson this offseason, brought back Chad Morris, who was there in the early aughts and helped Clemson's offense kind of modernize then, and they're hoping he can help them do it again now. They lost defense, three top 50 players on a group that just never seemed to be able to put it together. The offense has seven new starters this year. They named Chris Vezina the quarterback. They could still see that freshman that they're excited about play. They're only 10-point dogs going to Baton Rouge, which surprised me. Now, I get it. LSU has a lot of new parts, all of this conversation coming into it. But Clemson's coming off a season that prompted the conversation that you're having there. I was a little surprised to see that barely in double digits, especially knowing it's a Baton Rouge Saturday night.
2: This is about as new school way of putting together a team versus old school way of putting together a team, right?
0: Yes.
2: I mean, this what Lane Kiffin has brought in and what he had, but you know, Sam Leavitt, obviously the quarterback, being the main thing. How can he adjust to this offense? But this is the new versus kind of the old Arcane way. I was surprised it was only 10.5 at home. Quite honestly, this would be a. And plus, just the way Lane is received, I'm sure there are a lot of people in college football rooting for Dabo in this one to go in and shut down Lane and his bringing in NFL players and bringing in all the guys from the portal and leaving Ole Miss last year. I'm sure there's people rooting against him. But bottom line is, now they have to put it together. They have a pretty talented team.
0: They do. They have an incredibly talented team that's sort of been askewed by all this conversation that we're having about how they've put it together. So you're absolutely right. Lane is now leaning into the villain role. You've seen some scuttle about the signs up in the building and embracing that role, which on the other side puts Clemson in the place that most coaches would kill for. Greg McElroy, ESPN college football analyst, was on with Pat McAfee the other day and talked about how Clemson rolls into this situation pretty free and easy.
5: All the pressure was on them last year to make a run. This year, it's like, dude, we haven't talked about Clemson at all nationally. It's been all about LSU, all about the roster building, all about Lane Kiffin. Meanwhile, Dabo, self-proclaimed bunch of nobodies at Clemson, still have dudes. So I would not be that surprised if this is a game in the third quarter. At that point, all the pressure's on LSU, right? Because they're supposed to be the team. Meanwhile, Clemson has zero expectations, no pressure, and is playing with house money. So I think it's a very dangerous game if you're LSU to go in and kind of overlooking a team that still's got guys on the other side that'll play on Sundays.
2: I agree, but I think as this game goes on, I think LSU kind of takes control of it. Now, last year, Clemson was pretty good against the run. I think they were 16th against the run, but they were 120th against the pass. That's where they need to improve because there's such athletes on LSU's side of the ball. I'm really interested in seeing that that tight end, Tre'Dez Green, the tight end who played on the LSU basketball team, yes. Another basketball player playing tight end. I mean, incredible athlete. But I just think it ends up rolling up on Clemson in this one. Though it is the first game of the season, and we all know that wild things can happen.
0: That's the one thing that gives me pause, is the first game of the season for a team that has pulled in a lot of their guys. Now, some have familiarity with Lane from the past. Others are just talented. And at the end of the day, talent can trump a lot of things when you're talking about roster construction, but you still do have to put it together. And we have seen plenty of wonky week one results as a part of that in the last year. The one thing we know is going to dominate: the attention economy. It already has, but Marty Smith, ESPN college football reporter, tweeted this morning, LSU officials confirmed to ESPN that Saturday's season opening home game against Clemson is the most media or celebrity credentialed game in Tiger Stadium history. Lane Kiffin's debut in Death Valley is going to be a scene. LSU specifies that nearly 900 credentials have been issued for Clemson at LSU on Saturday, including, obviously, for the ABC College Game Day crew that's going to be on campus for that. So it's the 102nd season at Tiger Stadium. It's a big deal, but this is insane.
2: So let me ask you, in 2 weeks, say LSU wins this game and they win their next game against Louisiana Tech. In 2 weeks, when they go to Ole Miss, will those numbers you just read get beat?
0: It could. Now, Ole Miss, you know, bought Hemingway the stadium there, a little bit smaller than LSU, so I'm not sure how many they can fit in the sideline relative to that, but or credential-wise. I'm sure it's going to challenge it. Whatever this atmosphere is, the venom in that atmosphere in Oxford, that is an awesome place to watch a football game that I've been to and love covering there. The Grove is going to be a madhouse. That whole city is going to shut down when Lane comes to town. And to your point, the intensity already gets ratcheted up week one for them, so they're going to be no stranger to being the bad boys walking into pretty much everywhere they play in college football. By the way, we talked about Dabo Swinney's

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1: 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Dabo Swinney and the Clemson Tigers are heading to Baton Rouge to face Lane Kiffin and number 11 LSU. 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
1: About 10 minutes away from ESPN MLB insider Buster Olney joining the show. Talk about this Angels sale. Stan Kroenke is continuing to add Infinity Stones to the gauntlet. Mike Trout sounds. This is the happiest I've heard Mike Trout sound in years, talking about how necessary the sale was for a guy that I thought was just content to ride it out, being highly paid and existing in obscurity out there. He sounded pumped.
2: I love Stan Kroenke. What I think he's worth about $24 billion, just his ownership in different sports franchises. He gets it. He gets it.
1: Well, he certainly gets how to turn them around quickly. Yeah. And I think for Angels fans, as we're hearing the Golix, Mike Golix Jr., Mike Golix Sr., check us out at ESPN Radio, the ESPN app. I do have to imagine there is a portion of the Angels fan base that is excited about what this could potentially mean. At a time where, oh, by the way, you look at the Dodgers and everything going on with the Mark Walters situation, there looks to be a bit of instability going into a time where, you know, we might lose baseball completely next year. Yeah, so it's kicking this can way down the road. But very interesting times around here. Very interesting on our show as we get set to talk about some NFL contracts. We asked you for the most useless information that you know in honor of our team here at the Golix. Losing in trivia last night in the final round on questions about state capitals and why anyone would want to know them. Donovan in Virginia, you're on the Golix. What's the most useless thing you know as an adult? Oh my God. Oh, we lost. Donovan, you there?
3: Sir.
1: Did we lose you? What's the useless information that you know? It sounded like you fell down.
3: Oh, my fault. The slope formula, Y2 minus Y1 over X2 minus Y1. And the slope intercept, Y equals MX plus B, and matrices. I haven't used those math problems since ninth grade, man. Obviously, I passed, but I don't use it no more, man. And my first Super Bowl, Ravens versus Vikings, man.
1: Oh, okay. Ravens versus – all right, a lot of purple in that Super Bowl matchup.
2: All I understood in that call was Ravens versus Vikings.
1: I mean, you don't remember Y equals MX plus B? Oh, man. Getting a little slope action in there? That's good times.
2: Again, I mastered in simple math.
4: We got to talk about what Devin had on the screen.
1: Yeah, so I wasn't going to air him out here, but to take people behind the curtains for a little bit here, every time we get a caller, our producer Devin puts it up on the screen so I can see who's calling, where they're from, and generally what they're talking about. And I had looked down here, and I was fascinated to hear what this entailed because Devin had written down that Donovan Virginia was calling with the formula for smoke. In chemistry, as in how you create smoke, it was slope what we were looking
4: the
1: for.
4: The slope intercept form.
2: The slope intersect.
5: Listen, smoke does not have a single chemical formula because it's a complex mixture rather than a pure chemical substance. I learned about that when I was trying to understand what the hell he was talking about.
1: When you were furiously Googling in the background trying to figure that out. We appreciate the call. We'll get back. We're going to do more callers later. I'll give you all advance warning now. In the final block of the first hour, we are going to try and debut something called Hey Dad. Think Grill Golic meets Ryan Russillo's life advice, all balled into one. Because, listen, everyone has questions that sometimes you need to ask. There's that great dad that's on YouTube that does all the home hacks for people who's awesome. And we want to give you guys access to the wealth of dad-related knowledge that my father has in a segment we're going to call Hey Dad. So 888-729-3776, 888-SAY-ESPN. Questions that you want to ask a dad, your dad, if you don't have access to or want an opinion of a different dad, like consulting a second opinion from a doctor. If you want a second opinion from another dad, a guy who's been sports talk radio's dad for like 2.5 decades, you can ask mine. So 888-729-3776. Hey, Dad, coming up in about a half hour here. You know who might want to ask you some of these questions? The Pittsburgh Steelers. We have a few interesting contract situations going on right now in the NFL leading up to the start of the regular season that if they don't get done, could have a lot of teams caught with their pants down depending on how this season goes. And the situation with the Steelers, you flagged this morning, Dad, Joey Porter Jr., who has been out for the majority of camp dealing with that tightness in the low back that everyone who's had a contract situation's kind of been going through. He finally got activated. He's back in practice and was talking about this week whether or not he could play in the lead up to week one. Take a listen to his sound.
6: I really can't speak too much about the future, but today I was out there today, you know, running with the guys, still trying to get back fully. But we're going to take it day by day for the most part, and that's the same page me and Coach been on so far.
7: What has this process been like for you? Coach called it a business situation. You've also been dealing with the back. Just how have you been handling it?
6: It's been tough, not going to lie. It's my first go around this, and but, I mean, it's been also great because I have all my guys with me, all the coaches and players really are on my side and understand everything about the business side of things. So it's not really too much to go about it, but, you know, it's been a little bit tough. But at the end of the day, it is what it is.
8: Joey, do you see yourself out there for week one? Do you see yourself playing against the Falcons?
6: I can't. Can't read the future. I couldn't even give you that answer, to be honest.
9: So if the deal doesn't get done, will you still play?
6: I don't know. I got to talk to the guys upstairs in my agents about that one.
2: That's the question. That was the question, because we're all teetering around his back. Is he going to play because of his back? No. Is he going to play because he's renegotiating? And Omar Khan, the GM for Pittsburgh, had said, listen, anybody who clears medical and can practice is we expect them to practice, quite honestly, or they're going to be fined. Yep. So Joey Porter Jr. is back on the practice field. The Pittsburgh Steelers have a mandate that they do not renegotiate once the season starts. So that's the game. Once that game starts against Atlanta, there'll be no more renegotiation. And then the question is going to be, does Joey Porter play in the first game, and does he play? Because the only way a player has leverage is by withholding services. But they're also going to lose their money as well, and he's in the last year of his deal.
1: So you've got Joey Porter Jr., who, again, just came off the physically unable to perform list after cut-down day, supposedly aggravated that back injury on the first day of camp, and claims that's the whole reason he's missed time, although you heard the sound there. So you've got that situation playing out in Pittsburgh, where there's a hard line drawn at the start of the regular season. You've got the Houston Texans, who C.J. Stroud, eligible for an extension right now, still on his rookie contract. GM Nick Caserio, in his press conference, talked about an update on that sets a similar line.
10: As it pertains to CJ, yeah, I mean, kind of similar to what I said during training camp. You know, we've had productive discussions, I would say, and the reality is we'll either get it figured out before the season starts, and if we don't get it figured out before the season starts, then it's something we address in the offseason. So, you know, whenever it happens, it happens.
1: So basically saying there, once the season starts, we're not going to keep negotiating this. We've heard a similar line from the Tampa Bay Buccaneers with Baker Mayfield. So I ask you, among those three, the Steelers with Joey Porter Jr., the Tampa Bay Buccaneers with Baker Mayfield, or the Houston Texans with C.J. Stroud, who's under more pressure to get this deal done before the start of the season?
2: Well, the thing about it is, for Baker Mayfield and Joey Porter, they're in the last year of their deals. They become free agents. Now, they can be tagged, but they become free agents. C.J. Stroud is under the team option next year for $25 million, which he can certainly sit out and not play, but he won't get paid. From the standpoint of the player, even though C.J. Stroud is under basically under contract next year, I would say him, Mike, because it's the most important position, and he's 24 years old. Baker Mayfield is going to get a good deal, but it's going to be a shorter deal. He's 31. C.J. Stroud is 24.
1: Oh, no, I mean from the team standpoint, who needs to get this done sooner? Because there's no question, it's a different tax bracket for what C.J. Stroud has talked about here. But from the team side of things, with what each of these sides has going against them, who would be from that standpoint?
2: I would say Baker Mayfield then, because his would be a shorter contract.
1: So you're saying the Buccaneers?
2: The Buccaneers, yes, the Buccaneers. Get a deal done. It'll be a shorter contract, another few years. He's still playing good ball. So get that done, because where else are you going to go for your quarterback position? Again, C.J. Stroud, you have the player option next year. He's under contract. So I would say get Baker Mayfield done. And remember, it was just a difference of years. He wanted three. The team wanted to do two. They were going to pay him basically top five money. He just wanted that third year.
1: Yeah, I would tend to agree, because top five money is different than I genuinely don't know what the C.J. Stroud contract is going to look like. Like, is he a guy that at this point you can pay market setting money the way guys usually coming off rookie deals who have at least some of the accolades he had, albeit from early his first year in an NFL uniform, usually get in that $55+ million a year range coming off? And I get last year was not all the playoff loss, but the playoff loss hangs in a lot of people's mind, and it was still not the best time. Do you do that, or do you let him play it out knowing, hey, if we're going to give him that anyway and he plays one more year really well, well, then we're just giving him basically more in line with what we were already going to be on the hook for.
2: Right.
1: I'm with you. Tampa and Baker seems like the one where I think you're going to be in the NFC South in a winnable division that you should probably take control of again. You're going to have a situation where you'll probably be too good to be in range for any of the quarterbacks that you would take. And Baker, when healthy, has been a highly productive quarterback, usually throwing for over 4,000 yards for you. So I don't know what more you could want if you're Tampa, as you put together a pretty compelling roster offensively around him when healthy. And obviously for the wide receiver room, that's sort of the question right now. So I'm with you on that. But we'll wait and see now. The start of the season is a week away still. There's plenty of time. I'd imagine that we're going to get some news on some of these fronts before all that gets going. 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
0: 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Matt Olson and the Atlanta Braves are in Philadelphia for a critical series against Kyle Schwarber and the Phillies.
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1: 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Stan Kroenke just continuing to build out the portfolio. The Los Angeles Angels, the latest to join as Art Marino sells the team to the owner of the Rams and so many other teams. For more on that, ESPN MLB analyst Buster Olney, co-host of the Baseball Tonight podcast, kind enough to join us now. And Buster, let's start there. Stan Kroenke makes the move to buy the Angels. Mike Trout sounds ecstatic. Should Angels fans be ecstatic? Is this a good thing for the future of this franchise?
12: Yeah, they were ecstatic yesterday. That sound you heard was not the Wizard of Oz, but Angels fans, ding-dong, the witch is dead. Like, they're ready to move on. You know, and when it's interesting because Artie Moreno, and we see this sometimes with owners, like, he is a huge baseball fan. Everybody who knows him, you know, talks about that, his passion for the sport, but, man, he got in the way over and over and over again, sometimes overriding his front office, making a deal for Josh Hamilton, making a deal for Albert Pujols, not investing in the minor leagues, and then leaving his general managers to clean it up. You know, he famously wouldn't let Perry Manasian trade Shohei Ohtani the year before he hit free agency. People at the team's like, what are you doing? Like, moving forward, Ohtani's not going to sign with you. Get some value back in return. You know, and so if you're an Angels fan, if you're Mike Trout, yes, better days are probably ahead because it couldn't get worse.
2: So there's three teams with 53 wins, lowest in the league, the A's, the Rockies, and the Angels. What can Kroenke do, though, Buster, in the near future? How much can he actually put into this team money-wise, rebuild the roster, and how quickly can he actually do it?
12: Well, the first question, I can't give you a precise answer because we don't know what the economic system for baseball is going to be next year. Mm. We have this labor situation. The owners are going for a salary cap. Players' leadership is saying we don't want a salary cap. So we don't know exactly what that's going to look like. But here's the thing. The Angels have been way behind other teams when it comes to investing in the farm system and player development. You know, they're way behind in a lot of the resources for, you know, those particular parts of the organization compared to other franchises. And as we saw with the Dodgers, I mean, to think where the Dodgers are now, and yes, it's a complicated conversation because of what's going on with their owner, but you think about the power of the Dodgers that they have fully exploited, and you look at the Angels, they've been a sleeping giant in Southern California, you know, a franchise that could be a lot better if they're run more efficiently. We saw them make deals before the trade deadline this year to get value and bolster their farm system, which has now jumped into the, you know, top 20 in rankings for the first time in years. It does feel like that, you know, going forward, just the mere investment, the enhanced investment, the farm system is going to make this franchise better.
1: Talking to Buster Olney here is, again, the Angels bought by Stan Kroenke, Artie Moreno selling the franchise, 11 straight losing seasons with some of the best star players around Major League Baseball on that squad. So we'll see what the future holds there. To your point, lots of time to read into the tea leaves. Meanwhile, among the teams actively competing in Major League Baseball, the New York Yankees been banged up this season. Aaron Judge targeting a possible return on September 8th. Just how badly do the Yankees need him back at this point, even though they've been in contention all season long for this postseason push?
12: Yeah, and Junior, I mean, look, they have competed without him because their pitching has been so dang great. And as you go forward, if Aaron Judge is close to being what he's been in recent years, then they could be the class of the American League. I think their ceiling is probably higher than the Red Sox or the Tampa Bay Rays. But we don't know about what Aaron Judge is going to be when he comes back. He hasn't played since May 31st. He's probably, if he comes back during the next homestand, and Aaron Boone, their manager, told me the other day, he expects that's a possibility. That gives him about 15 to 18 games worth of at-bats, you know, 60 to 75 plate appearances to get his swing back. And his is not a simple swing. Like, he's a big guy. It's going to take him some time. And the Yankees really don't know how he's going to respond physically as he comes back from this stress fracture injury in his ribcage. He had this in May, and he tried to play through it, and he slowly regressed. Could that happen again? I don't think anybody knows. But, yes, with Aaron Judge in the lineup, and it's been demonstrated the last 6 years, Yankees are a very different team when he's actually productive and doing his thing.
2: Cubs holding the second slot in the wild card, just had 9 home runs in a game, 62 in August, second most in baseball history. Can you rely on the home runs in the postseason?
12: No, I don't think you can. Now, I mean, in the end, I think John Smoltz has the best. In the postseason, a lot of times it comes down to swing and miss from your pitching staff. But you want to have a diversified offense. That's part of the reason why the Toronto Blue Jays did as well as they did, during last year's postseason, was they had a bunch of guys who put the ball in play and constantly put pressure on the defense. The big question about the Cubs is not their offense or the defense, which is the best in baseball. It's the fact that they don't have much swing and miss with their pitching staff. They have a lot of guys who rely on induce soft contact, to take advantage of the defense behind them, but they don't have, you know, what the Phillies have in Christopher Sanchez and Zach Wheeler and Jesus Luzardo, you know, guys who could just basically blow you away in a 3-game series.
1: Buster, as we look at the march to the postseason right now, ESPN.com, there's a great article talking about the remaining strength of schedule out there in Major League Baseball. As you size up the contenders, especially in the wild card races, who's got the best path towards postseason baseball remaining right now?
12: Well, and before we get into that, I just want to establish a thing, because two of the teams that are going for the number 3 wild card spots in their respective leagues are the Diamondbacks and the Guardians. And Senior, which one are you rooting for more? Because I understand there's some concern about that.
1: Oh, it's unbelievable.
2: I'm glad you asked that, Buster, because I am a fan of both teams. And if they were to meet in the World Series, I would have to lean to where I was born and raised, on the east side of Cleveland, Ohio, and I would have to go with my Guardians instead of my temporary home here in Arizona. Great question, though, Buster.
12: Absolutely. And now to answer your question, Junior, no doubt about it, the Seattle Mariners have the easiest schedule down the stretch. You know, it's been funny. All year, they have been viewed by rival executives being the mystery team of baseball. Like, what is going on with the Mariners? Why aren't they better than what they are? And they're 5 games down the wild card, I think 5 games down the division. It's a long shot they're going to get in, but here is the thing to watch. 17 of their last 22 games in this season are against the teams that you mentioned before, the Angels, A's, and Rockies. Like, you cannot have a softer schedule, a softer finish than what they had, which means maybe there'll be some destiny here and the Mariners will come zooming back and realize their potential, or it just becomes part of the narrative of why this year was so disappointing.
1: Plenty of fun stuff to keep an eye on, including my dad's heinous dual fandoms potentially rearing their heads in a post. Buster, thank you for tolerating us. Everyone, check out the Baseball Tonight podcast. I'm sure we'll talk to you again soon, brother. Thank you.
12: All right, guys. Always fun. Thanks.
1: Awesome. I'm glad he brought that up. You deserve to be chastised for that every opportunity that presents itself.
2: He wasn't chastising me. He was asking me which both tug on my heartstrings. Who would I eventually root for?
1: He was pushing your buttons in the very kind way that only Buster only can. So with that in mind, Buster asked my dad an interesting question. We want to hear yours. 888-729-3776. 888-SAY-ESPN. Hey, Dad. Coming up next, if you need fatherly advice, if you got a question that only a dad would know the answer to, like this, is it worth the money to reset your tire pressure sensors? We're going to ask that and more next to the Golics.
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0: 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They need Dad.
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0: With the Golics.
5: All right, we're going to try something out here on the Golics. Mike Golic Jr., Mike Golic Sr. As you heard there, Sports Talk Radio, no stranger to life advice segment. But dad advice is its own tax bracket. There are certain things that you're going around in the world as you're figuring out life, growing into adulthood. You just kind of need that fatherly wisdom on. And so we want to offer that resource up to you. 888-729-3776, 888-SAY-ESPN. Hey, Dad. Any questions that you have out there on what's going on in the world? My father for years has been spreading the gospel of things like changing your air filters regularly to try and help people out. So let's get this started. Aaron in South Carolina, you're on here with the Golics. What is your question for my father?
6: Good morning, guys. Dave's been a big fan for years. Welcome back to ESPN, gentlemen.
5: Thank you.
6: So quick question for Golic Senior. So I know you are supposed to change out your smoke detectors every 10 years. So if you have one that is beeping at you, requiring to be changed, you've changed out the batteries, still beeping at you, so it definitely needs to be changed. Do you just bite the bullet and change them all out at the same time so they're all in the same time frame, or do you wait until the rest of them start beeping at you to change them out?
1: Well, I personally change them one at a time, which is probably wrong. You should probably write down when you put all the batteries in your smoke detectors. And when one starts to beep, meaning your batteries are basically done, I would say you should probably then change them all. But I have certainly been guilty of just changing the one that beeps.
5: All right, there we go. A good start to that. And smoke detectors, obviously vital and something that everyone needs to
1: Don't
5: be dialed
1: ignore
5: in
1: it.
5: On. So good place to start. Hey, Dad is brought to you by Allstate. You're in good hands with my dad giving you advice. I just got one submitted from my mom, your wife, who said to ask you about his windshield wiper fluid vessel. What are we talking about here?
1: Oh, so she is just throwing me under the bus. So car maintenance. I got my oil change, and I didn't realize at the time, I drove away, and it was later that I realized it, that they broke my windshield wiper reservoir, right? But I couldn't go back to them because it had already been a day or two, right? And they'd be like, are you serious? You're blaming us? You know, no way. So it was cracked. And so I tried to pour windshield wiper fluid in, it just drained out. So I'm like, okay, this is messed up, and the little signal is on the dashboard. And I called the car dealer to get it fixed, or a place to get it fixed, and it was like $900. Like $900 to replace a windshield reservoir. I said, no. Basically, what I'll do is every time I go get gas, I'll use the windshield wiper washer fluid that they have at the gas station, and I'll clean my windshield. I'm not giving in to the man and spending $900 on a friggin' windshield fluid reservoir.
5: Okay, so this is actually a perfect segue, because our show staff, all being young men of a certain age, kind of have a lot of these questions, and our producer, Devin Kane, had a very similar car-related question that he wanted to ask you.
7: Yeah, so my tire pressure light is on, and it's a sensor issue. It's not anything wrong with the actual tires. So I just recently took my car in because I need a new battery, and I told him, I said, hey, I think my tire pressure light needs to be reset, thinking they could just do that for free. The guy came out and said, you need all four of your tire pressure sensors to be replaced, and that's going to cost, I can't remember, I think it was like $400. And so my question to you, Golic, is can I just keep that? I didn't pay it. Can I just keep it on the light and just frequently check my tire pressure before, you know, once a week to make sure it's good? Or is that dangerous?
1: Well, I would say it's way more dangerous than leaving your windshield wiper fluid reservoir empty. Let me tell you.
5: I mean, listen, if you're in a jam where you got something on the highway on your windshield and you can't get it off because you're too cheap to go and get the wiper fluid vessel changed, that might put you in a pretty bad bind, too.
1: I'm way less worried about that than misreading my tire pressure and getting a flat tire at some point. I think that's something that's too dangerous, Devin. You got to get that fixed. And it's interesting that you had one tire sensor, and they said you need all chains. I don't know about that.
5: I know,
1: but,
5: yeah. That sounds like shenanigans to me. I want to get to Dave in Ohio quick. David, you're on the Golics. What's your question for my dad?
2: Yeah, good morning. Grew up on you, Mr. Golic. Nice to have you back. Just wondering, how would you break up with someone?
5: Ooh.
1: Oh, listen, I'm old-fashioned in this. I would not do it by phone. I would not do it by text. I would not do it online. You do it face-to-face. You adult up, and you have your face-to-face with that person, and you just break up. I mean, too much of it, I think, is done online or not face-to-face. There's just not enough human contact. You have to do it face-to-face. You have to adult up, and you have to do it face-to-face.
5: So you shouldn't just ghost them?
1: No, absolutely not.
5: I mean, be
1: an adult here. If you're going to end a relationship, I mean, it happens all the time. So just be an adult about it.
5: You can. I have run into situations where sometimes if you're dating someone and you know, they're not around, like, are you going to go and get together just to break up if you know it's going that way? But in general, I'm with you. I think it's right. You want to handle that in person. That seems like the way to go. 888-729-3776, 888-SAY-ESPN. We'll take more of your Hey Dad questions for my father in hour number two, as I feel like, again, we're starting to get it right now. But coming up next, the Patriots, more shenanigans from the long dynastic era that we can get to with a guy who knows it well, next on the Golics.
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0: the Golics on all social media is where you can find us. Great stuff coming up. Marshall Newhouse going to join us, former NFL offensive lineman. Talk about all this stuff with the Patriots that I'm seeing online. More stuff spilling out about the various things that they used to gain an edge during the dynasty years, including some video board shenanigans.
1: Yeah, and Marshall played with the Patriots, yes. So we'll see.
0: We want the inside scoop from him. Give us a. I mean, now that the Patriots dynasty is an open book, Tom Brady's leather clad in magazines, Bill Belichick, I know more about his dating life than I ever wanted to know in human history. So I feel like we can just start to spill the dynasty secrets. Who cares anymore?
1: Yep.
0: We'll get to that. NFL bold predictions. We're at that time of the NFL offseason cycle, about a week before the season, where we start reminding you that every year there's like 5 to 7 new playoff teams. Who's going to regress? All that fun stuff. But everyone asked us when we started this show, guys, what should we expect here? A show, father and son. What you're going to get is all of our family mess spilling onto the radio each and every day. And that's what's happened. We started a segment called Hey Dad, where people could ask my father advice, fatherly advice that you need to know if you want a dad's second opinion. And we should say, by the way, and we'll get the disclaimer made up for this, none of this is legally binding. None of this should supersede the advice of your doctor or a legal professional in that said field. We don't want lawyers coming here. We see how that's gone for college football. My dad doesn't need to be getting sued. If you ask him, this is all in good fun. Make sure you vet this with someone, especially if it's something along the more serious lines. But it's also led to my mom barging into my dad's office during the break, berating him about the fact that he won't go get, he's got a cracked reservoir for the wiper fluid in his car. It's $900 to replace. My father, who you guys can all go Google, Mike and Mike did well for a while, has the money to replace this and won't. And now you're sitting here trying to figure out ways to get around this. Have you rethought this at all since being chastised by her?
1: No, I would like to find a way to jerry-rig it and fix it myself so I could laugh at the person that said it's going to be $900. Like, can I get a piece of duct tape in there to you know, over the crack? I don't know.
0: Apparently, David in South Carolina has some advice for you. David, you're on the Golics. You're giving advice to my dad, which is not how we intended for this to go, but what's your suggestion here?
2: Take it to a body shop. Labor rate's about a third of what a dealer would charge. They can source an aftermarket or used unit, depending on your make and model of your vehicle, and it won't avoid the warranty. But, yeah, take it to a body shop, in my opinion.
0: All right, okay. There we go. David was a very pragmatic advice on that.
1: Yeah.
0: I just love that you're willing to go through these lengths where my mom, the woman who's governed your life for the last 4 decades, is coming to you telling you to do something. And no offense to David in South Carolina, but you're now going to run with David from South Carolina's advice instead of what my mom's asking you to do.
1: Well, I mean, they're basically saying the same thing. I'm going to get it fixed. You know, I just called the car dealership, which was probably a mistake. David's probably right. Go to a local place.
0: My God, this is just outrageous here. You know what? While we've got David's on the mind, let's go to one more because our producer Devin was asking you about the tire sensors that he's got in his car, all this stuff. David in Ohio, you're on the Golics. What's your advice for Devin?
3: gentlemen, it's a pleasure. It's going to cost you $400 for the sensors alone. It's going to cost you at least another $200 for them to install the sensors because they got to break down the tires because the sensors go on the inside of the tires. So what you do is you got to wait until you need new tires. You get new tires, they're going to break them down. They're not going to charge you twice to break down your tires. You get the sensors put in then.
1: Well, so
0: there you go.
1: So what I want to know, Devin, is it $400 all in, or is he right? Is it going to be $400 just for the sensors and another couple $100 for – was this $400 all in?
4: I think it was quoted as $400 all in, labor included. But – I do kind of like the suggestion a little bit.
5: Well, when's the last time?
4: I can wait out a couple months. We can wait this out.
5: When's the last time you got new tires?
4: Like a year ago. And they only replaced the front. So the back needed
5: a year ago, though. You're ways away from new tires.
1: You're ways away. I mean, if you're riding on bald tires and, as Mike said, you're in Tokyo drifting, you know, on the street.
4: You know how I drive out here.
1: Okay, maybe that's a good idea. But if you don't need new tires, why would you? You're going to spend definitely more than you would need on the tires, let alone alone for the sensors.
4: Do we think David works in a tire shop, by the way?
0: I was just going to say, is that call coming from inside the tire store? Yeah. I mean, Jesus, what are we doing? We're robbing Peter to pay Paul. This all sounds like boy math, by the way. If anyone's heard of the combination of like girl math, where certain things don't cost money if you're spending them in a certain way, this is boy math to a T. And that's exactly where this segment has landed us. So 888-729-3776, 888-8-ESPN. If you have any more questions for my dad or advice for him, since apparently we're doing that now, we can get
5: or advice for Devin.
0: Or advice for Devin, who's willing to believe anything at this point to get out of paying for new sensors on his car. We talk every year about some of the teams that cycle out of the postseason because we know teams like the Bills, teams like the Chiefs, teams like the Broncos, all at the top of the league. The Rams and the 49ers and the Seahawks probably going to be in the conversation for the playoffs here. But there are some teams that are usually the surprise faces every year that make their way in. And we look at them, and you look at last year's playoff field, some of the teams that managed to find their way into this grouping. The Chicago Bears off the backs of a bunch of turnovers. Jacksonville in year one with Liam Cohen. The Carolina freaking Panthers surprising everybody with the hell they gave the Los Angeles Rams. When you look at some of the teams from last year that made it, who do you think's going to have the hardest time getting back into the playoff picture this year on the
1: offense? Well, I mean, if again, I go by division, and if you look at the divisions that made it, like in the AFC North, only one team made it, and that was Pittsburgh. And in the NFC South, only one team made it, and it was Carolina. So I would expect the same to happen. So I would look in where, like, the Bears are in the NFC North. I think multiple teams can make it there. So I look at either Pittsburgh or Carolina as a team that could definitely not. Maybe both wouldn't make it because there's only going to be one, I believe, from each of those divisions. And you have the Baltimore Ravens completely capable of making the playoffs. You have Cincinnati, if their defense is anything like the paper it's written on right now, could make it. And you obviously have Tampa Bay. I think the Saints could actually make a nice jump this year. I'm not sure about Atlanta. They have some issues. So I would say Pittsburgh and Carolina could definitely not make the playoffs.
0: Carolina's the one that worries me. We talked about Pittsburgh. Like, they're one of the three oldest rosters in the NFL after the 53 came down. Aaron Rodgers, every year you're wondering, all right, how much is left in the tank? How is it going to vibe? And especially now with Mike McCarthy there, how much is that familiarity worth to you in a division that I'm with you? With the Bengals looking like, as long as Joe Burrow is upright, I think the defense, just based on the new personnel they've brought in, already is going to be in a better place enough to offset an offense that's one of the best in the NFL. The Panthers, to me, I know we talk about regression for things like turnovers, things like close game wins. I think of the Panthers last year, how often they rode the lightning on fourth down in critical situations, right?
1: Yeah.
0: How
1: yeah.
0: often it was Bryce Young managing to pull the rabbit out of the hat in those. And I went and looked it up. The Panthers last year attempted the second most fourth downs in the NFL. They had 40 fourth down attempts and converted at the fourth highest rate. They also trailed in games at the sixth highest percentage in the league last year. So they were constantly having to mash turbo on the joystick in critical situations. And for a quarterback in Bryce Young, who we still have questions about, hey, is he the long-term answer for Carolina? Is he the future for that team? I have real doubts that they can sustain that going forward. Now, this is a group that has certainly tried to add up front in front of and protect him, drafting the offensive tackle, Monroe Freeling out of Georgia, who I think is a really promising player. They spent a bunch of money on the interior. Obviously, Tet McMillan, year one, was a revelation at wide receiver. He already looks like a top 15 guy. Are you sold on Bryce Young as the future for them? Is there more you have to see?
1: I think there's more I have to see, but quarterbacks are at a premium. And listen, even if they were to do what they did basically last year, which was they win the division one game under 500, they're not picking, top of the draft, where we thought last year was going to be a quarterback draft, that the latest, one of the mock drafts that Field Yates and Mel Kiper did, they had four quarterbacks going in the top nine picks. So there are quarterbacks to be had, but for Carolina, It would be, where do you pick? And would you have to give up assets to move up to get one of those quarterbacks if Bryce Young doesn't work out? It's a big year for Bryce. Again, Bryce saved himself once when he was benched and Andy Dalton came in and hurt his thumb in a car crash, he absolutely extended his career, and he's got a chance to do it again.
0: That is true. I guess if you're Bryce Young and you pulled yourself out of that nosedive, a few extra fourth downs and ride the Lightning again, that's nothing. That's small potatoes to you in that. So that's going to be an interesting one to keep an eye on. I want to touch on this Patriots story quick before we get Marshall on here in a bit. So Ryan Paganetti on Twitter has gone and done the deep dive. I believe used to work for the Philadelphia Eagles and has now taken to going and doing some really interesting analytical work and inside discussions on Twitter. And he pointed out this. He went and reviewed more than a decade of TV broadcasts and found a pretty interesting visual trick that the Patriots used at home at Gillette Stadium against opposing kickers. When an opposing team attempted a field goal or an extra point, the stadium video board would show a reverse angle live of the kick. That created a second offset of yellow uprights directly behind, kind of off kilter from the actual goalposts on the field. And in windy conditions, the orange streamers on the video board actually pointed in the opposite direction. So there was creating confusion everywhere. It was designed to mess with the depth perception there. And he checked in 52 Patriot field goal attempts on this. The reverse view offset illusion appeared zero times for their own kicks. So only for opposing kickers deployed against their team. We'll talk to Marshall Newhouse, who played for the Patriots during this era, next, and he can let us know more if he noticed this, if he had any inkling of this. Is this fair or foul in your mind? Is this just normal gamesmanship that we should applaud, or more of the stuff that people hated about the Patriots all?
1: Well, what were the results? I mean, it worked, didn't it?
0: Devin, what was the result on this?
4: Yeah, let me find it. 1 second.
0: Yeah, so we apparently, the numbers I do believe indicated this did work very well for the New England Patriots during that
4: so
0: time.
4: So from 2001 to 2019, the Patriots made 9.4% more of their field goals than their opponents. No other team in the NFL in that span was even at plus 4%.
0: Wow.
1: So it worked.
4: Definitely
1: so
4: worked.
1: So a couple of things. I don't know. Did an opponent team complain to the league about that? Because this is kind of akin to the crowd behind the basket in a free throw, right? Making all the movement and everything, trying to distract the free throw shooter. You're trying to distract the kicker. And listen, if there's no rule against it, more power to them. More power. You find any edge, and is that not shocking with Bill Belichick? Because I wonder if it was Bill's idea, quite honestly.
0: I wouldn't be surprised, because to your point, I'm sure, and I've seen some of the specialists commentating on social media, I'm sure they all noticed. These guys are all hyper aware of all the different conditions that go into these kicks. Now I am furiously Googling what the stadium layout looks like at North Carolina, and if we need to be aware of this going to Tar Heels games now that Chapel Bill's rolling back with that first win off Dublin. So something to keep in mind there, and certainly something to check in with our buddy Marshall Newhouse about when we talk to him in just a little bit. I'm with you. I think this is the kind of fun gamesmanship that should be built into the way that all teams operate, looking for weird little edges. We see all the time, you know, obviously the differing situations in stadiums plays more into Major League Baseball than any other sport. Yes. I'd like to see this here. 888-729-3776. We've been taking calls for fatherly advice during the show here. Let's go to Ryan in South Carolina. Ryan, you're on the Golix. What's your question for Dad?
6: Oh, sorry, guys. You caught me in a mouthful sandwich. I apologize. I got a question. So my 15-year-old, he's 15, about to be 16, end of the month. Terrible attitude. Not terrible attitude. Very good attitude, but a 15-year-old attitude. Need to know what level of beater car he deserves. Like, should it be like 4 spare tires on the car? Should it be just something like a Pinto? What kind of level of beater car should a 15-year-old, 16-year-old boy need to have?
1: Well, that's a good question. You want to have good tires on it. I mean, you don't want to throw the kid out there in a death trap.
0: I don't think he was literally meaning putting him out there on 4 spare tires. Yeah. But good, because again, for the legality of this segment here, none of this is legally binding advice.
1: Exactly. Oh, I mean, gotta be a cheap car. But what I did with the kids, I didn't get them anything fancy, but I did get them like smaller, not big SUVs, but SUVs. For some reason, I always felt safer. Me and your mother felt safer in you guys driving a bigger car. Well, so that was one thing that we did.
0: I do think part of that is dependent on, he's calling from South Carolina, where we grew up in the Northeast. So having an SUV, having the four-wheel drive, that for the winter definitely helped out a lot. GMC Envoy, first car for your boy. Loved that thing to death and certainly rode the rails off of it. But I look, what is a good first car for people? Like, I feel like something nice, like a Nissan Altima, good, safe, sensible car. Devin, Bubba, do you guys remember your first car?
4: Sure do. I had a green Toyota Corolla.
0: Ooh.
4: Very reliable. Got me to point A and B safe. You know, had good ratings. I would recommend, like you just said, like a sedan that has good safety ratings, that's not going to blow out the bank. You know, there's some options for you, Ryan.
0: Absolutely. Love that one there. So I'm a big fan. I listen to someone that drove a Highlander all through college. Incredibly safe, sensitive car, too.
1: Yes.
0: So can't go wrong there. All right, interesting. And that's a good, you listen, a guy calling in with a mouthful of food on this show.
1: That's
0: perfect. The perfect caller for the Golix. You don't ever have to apologize for that. So 888-729-3776, 888-SAY-ESPN if you got more of those. Coming up next, Les Marshall Newhouse, if you ever knew about video board shenanigans in Foxborough, next here on the show.
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0: insurance. Marshall Newhouse going to stop by. Super Bowl champion, former NFL offensive lineman, co-host of the Just Win podcast, covering the Raiders, talk about Fernando Mendoza, the number one pick, what the plan looks like for his development this year, and how much a great center can go into helping all that out. So excited to talk to him. But we've been talking to you guys all morning, looking for fatherly advice. Hey, Dad, 888-729-3776, 888-SAY-ESPN. Let's go to Rich in North Carolina. Rich, you're on with the Golics. What's your question for my father?
1: Well, first of all, gentlemen, welcome back. Sports Radio needed you guys back, so it's good to hear your voices again. But, Senior, you know, at what age, you know, do you shed off the ATM to the kids? I mean, what age, what life event? And if you did do that, did you have success?
2: No. See, this is one of those where, as a dad, you know, all advice isn't great advice. I am horrible at shutting off the money spigot, to my daughter, Sydney, who has been married now for a few years, has a third kid on the way. Her husband, Ben Broniker, played for the Bears. He is now in residency in med school. Yet, for some reason, and I keep asking your mother why, Sydney has one of our credit cards. One of our credit. She's married and has three kids, and she has one of our credit cards.
0: You both know why. Because you guys were too soft to say no to your youngest only daughter ever. And now you're doing a lot of reaping what you sow. Yeah, you're doing a lot of reaping right now after all the sowing you did before. When it was fun and you guys finally had a girl and mom had someone to pamper and give all her sensibilities to. But now, because she developed mom's expensive taste and your inability to say no, this is where you find yourself at. So that's on you, big dog. I have paid for multiple dinners now when we've been together. You come out here, I put you up, I treat you. I'm doing my part for you, big guy.
2: No, listen, you and Jake have been great with this. Sydney, and the thing about it is, Sydney embraces it.
0: Yes,
2: Sydney isn't looking to get off the money train anytime soon. She's like, my husband is in residency. He's barely making any money at all. We got to get through this. We're a unit. She calls us the quad. Me and your mother and her and Ben. I'm like, wait a minute. Well, what the hell's going on?
0: Sydney is the Lane Kiffin of your bank account.
2: Yes.
0: Hey, listen, if it wasn't me, someone else is going to do it.
2: Yeah.
0: So I just got to go out here. This is the system. I don't make the rules. We got to just get through this right now. Ran it by the rest of the locker room, and it's all good in my book here. Marshall Newhouse, kind enough to save my father from having to relive all this. Super Bowl champion. Again, you can check out the Just Win podcast. Him and Ted Wynn do a great job covering the Las Vegas Raiders right now. Marshall, good to talk to you, man. How you doing?
3: Appreciate you, boys. And just to defend Sydney, I mean, why go get the cow when the milk is for free? You haven't cut her off yet. I don't know what's going on.
0: It is true. She is, again, just like the situation in college, she is playing within the system and the parameters that have been set up for her because, much like the NCAA, there are
3: the
0: no rules
3: strings.
0: With my
3: the
0: father.
3: The puppet strings
2: it,
3: are there.
2: It is. I mean, anytime I threaten to cut her off, she just laughs. And I just skulk away.
0: Yeah.
2: It's horrible.
0: It is sad and sorry to see, but that's the lot in life we have right now. Marshall, we were talking about it a little bit before, and obviously we got plenty to get to. Want to talk about the Raiders, want to talk about Mendoza. You're calling games in college football for the CW this year. You're just back in Dublin, but this Patriots stuff, with what's going on, the report online about the Patriots playing a reverse image of the uprights for opposing field goal kickers. You spent some time in New England. Is this something that you recall? Is this something you guys were aware of, or is this news to you too?
3: I had no idea that it was happening. But then you go back to the times I played against the Patriots in New England before I ever signed there. And you start to wonder, you're like, we always thought that there were microphones in the opposing locker room. But in fact, it was much more subtle within the realm of the rules where they're doing flipped images on the board for the kickers. And so, listen, Coach Belichick had a guy named Ernie who was there. He was an analytics guy before there was kind of an on-staff analytics guy. Ernie was, I would call him a savant mathematically. And who knows what they got into. But listen, I don't think there ever was a rule about that. And I also just saw a stat about Their kickers, New England's kickers, made field goals at almost a 10% higher clip than most teams, the average teams, over about a 15 to 20 year span. So they're doing something right.
2: So do we think that if there is no rule against it, do we see other teams doing it now? All of a sudden, are we going to see reverse images on field goals in other stadiums?
3: I don't understand why you wouldn't do it. I mean, to me, that's a level of competency to just skirt the toe the line of the rules. And ultimately, a lot of teams and a lot of stadiums don't have a scoreboard set up. So maybe Kraft and Bill were scheming years before after the stadium was built. And every time they had a renovation, Bill's like, hey, what if we put the scoreboard behind the field goal? And I'm sure he had a forethought about that. So if you're a team and you're not at least looking into that, I don't know what you're doing, because we talk about kickers it being so mental. Well, that's as much of a mental trick as you could play is making them stare in the mirror, quite literally.
0: Speaking of Bill Belichick looking for every edge, we like to check on our friends after hard times. You're a proud TCU Horned Frog alum. Saw the team over in Dublin. Bill Belichick getting the win, of course, getting the Horned Frogs to jump off sides on the fourth down here. How are you and Horned Frog Nation dealing with being the team that lost to Bill Belichick, who everyone had left for dead in college football?
3: Yeah, it just seems recently that TCU is on the wrong end of a lot of high-profile, early coach opposing victories, and I don't know why that is. I don't know what kind of curses I brought upon myself when I was at school. I need to go back and sage my dorm room or sage the locker room or something. But, yeah, it was a tough defeat for TCU. But I said before the game that, you know, Bill Belichick is the type of coach, even in college, even after the 4-8 season, that he wins in the margins. And if anything, he's going to raise the floor of that North Carolina program to just do simple things, just to do mathematically, like, logical things. And anything from, you know, at the end, doing a hard count, which everyone in the world knew, and taking advantage of other teams' lack of discipline, or the way they adjusted to the outside zone scheme that TCU had working in the first quarter, and everything in between. I think we remember Steve Belichick kind of was removed from duties. He's kind of on leave. And so Bill was calling the defense, and you saw times during the game, and since I've broken it down on film, where he was doing old-school NFL concepts to really confused Jaden Craig. And so they won a game that was sloppy from the weather standpoint, and a week zero game that is always, always just not great technical football because it is so early. They won that game in the margins. They won by 5. And if you're TCU, you're kicking yourself because it wouldn't have taken a lot more offense to just win that game. But again, Bill Belichick is a master at winning in the margins.
2: Yeah, we'll see if we all buried Bill Belichick a little too early. They have a long way to go, but it's a good start for him in Dublin. Right. Looking at the NFL and looking at the Raiders, a team you're covering, Fernando Mendoza obviously not starting the season, Kirk Cousins starting, but what do you think the plan is for Mendoza?
3: So what we've talked about in our podcast and what has seemed to be pretty reasonable was once they made the pick, once Clint Kubiak was hired, it felt like they were going to be very intentional about his development, and that has happened so far. They're getting him live one reps with the good on good in practice, a lot of reps with the ones in the preseason to see how he responds, and I think everyone has said he's responded very positively, but it is very obvious he is not ready to take over the entire helm. I always said this year was Kirk Cousins as a bridge quarterback, whether that's the full season or part of the season, and then when they felt the correct time to put Mendoza in there, when the offensive line was shored up, when the scheme was shored up, not perfect, not pristine, but good enough to where we're not creating a quarterback who's seeing ghosts because he's running for his life, where he can really go back there and learn in the fire, which means failing, which means making mistakes. That's when they would make that change. And so outside of the Raiders being a playoff fringe, playoff competitive team with Kirk Cousins, I believe they will find a time during the season to make that change. It's definitely just not now. So we'll see how things go, how the entire team develops. They have holes on defense still, but they've done a really good job in free agency and the draft so far building the team that they want. And then there's a lot more to go with that. And so we'll see how competitive they are and how, you know, competent the offense is for Mendoza to be put in there. Because again, there are rare chances where you have a number one overall pick quarterback and they just don't want to screw it up. This is something that a lot of Raider fans don't understand, because the organization has been in such disarray for 20 to 30 years. Clint Kubiak and John Spytek are running a competent organization. They're doing things very logically. They're keeping the right things close to the vest, and they're saying the right things in the media and evaluating players. And I think they're not used to that level of competency. And so there will be a time for Mendoza sooner than later, in my opinion, but most likely this season when things look a little better for them.
0: A competent Las Vegas Raiders franchise sounds like a good thing for everybody, especially for the folks over at the Just Win podcast. Again, check it out wherever you get your podcast. Marshall doing an awesome job over there. Marshall, I also saw you going to be calling games at the CW this year, working as a sideline analyst. Are you on the road anywhere this weekend? Where can people find you on that?
3: Yeah, I'll be doing CW sports, college football, covering the Mountain West Conference this year. So I went from calling the TCU game in Dublin, Ireland, and I will be leaving for Hawaii, Honolulu, Mike's favorite place with all the sunlight, tomorrow to cover UNLV at Hawaii, two big, big teams in that conference. So I'm excited about it for this season.
0: Wow. God really gives his toughest battles to his strongest soldiers. Marshall having to go from Dublin to Hawaii. The frequent flyers are many, and the sunshine is awesome. Marshall, safe travels. Can't wait to check you out as a part of that one. Enjoy it, and we'll talk to you soon, brother.
3: Appreciate you, fellas, as always.
2: Thanks, Marshall. Appreciate it. So, Mike, if you do a game in Hawaii, are you packing your Speedo and getting some sun time?
0: I think if you'd asked me that question 10 years ago, yes, I am the palest man in Southern California. I have fully morphed into the beach person that's covered head to toe. Bernie Parmalee, old tight ends coach when I was at Notre Dame, who's been an NFL coach for years now, used to walk around head to toe clad in long sleeves in training camp because he said, when you look at all the guys in the desert, none of them who are getting sunburned or anything like that are letting their skin see the sun. I don't want any parts of that. I'm protecting my body and my skin out here. So, no, the Speedo stays at home. It's for me and the missus.
2: Oh, God.
0: Yeah.
2: Yeah.
0: Not so fun when I do it, is it? Not so fun when I do it. 888-729-3776. Get in touch with us there. 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
0: The countdown is on to week one of the NFL season. You got college football week one coming up this weekend. I know the NFL crowd, there's some of y'all that don't like to commingle and coexist, but I think this weekend right now where you got the open day, you can go dip a toe in and see the freaky stuff we're doing over in college football right now.
2: Oh, absolutely. But here's what's wild. We still have another week before NFL. The 49ers are leaving today.
0: Yes.
2: For Australia. Leaving today. And fans of the 49ers, be happy. Both George Kittle and Nick Bosa are making the trip. Kittle came off of the PUP list August 23rd. He's off the Achilles. Bosa is coming off his third ACL tear. So both on course, it seems, to be able to play in this game against the Rams. But yeah, they're leaving today, and we know the Rams aren't leaving until the day before the game. It is amazing the difference approach here.
0: Yeah, again, usually we say styles make fights on the field, but in this case, styles making fights in terms of off-field transportation for two NFC West foes. Going to be really, really fun to watch how that plays out. And you're right, great news for the 49ers, especially offensively. Their whole camp's been marred by injury, so getting one of the best tight ends in the NFL back. That's a team that probably is in the bold prediction category, playing in the division that they do with the reigning Super Bowl champs, the Los Angeles Rams, everyone's darling this year. A lot of people still think this 49ers team, if they can manage to stave off the injury bug, showed last year they're more than capable of going toe-to-toe with that division and potentially being a playoff team. Our Dan Graziano here at ESPN sought fit to go and author a few other maybe bolder proclamations for the upcoming NFL season. As you look at some of the bold predictions for this year, is there one of Dan's that jumped out to you? Is there a bold prediction that you started to feel welling up in you? Is you'll be on the road all year calling Sunday night football games for Westwood One on the radio, seeing plenty of NFL football. What stands out to you?
2: Boy, oh boy. I'm looking at the wrong prediction list, quite honestly.
0: So. All right, well, here, I'll tell you one as I look at some of what Dan's put out here. And I think this one kind of was what has been the reminder for me as I'm taking stock. Okay. We're going to do our division previews soon. I'm going on the Mina Kimes show featuring Lenny today to do our annual team draft off an imitated, never duplicated, and trying to figure out how I want to approach this. And we've talked so much this offseason about the Dallas Cowboys offense and what it could potentially do if the defense can just be average. And then every time I get ready to predict for this division, you look over at Philadelphia, and Dan Graziano predicted the Eagles will have the best defense in the NFL. You look at this team, Vic Fangio's unit, Jalen Carter got the extension this offseason. You got Jordan Davis also. They brought Reek Woolen in from Seattle with a secondary that's already been great with guys like Quinyon Mitchell that are homegrown draft picks there, along with Cooper DeJean. Do you think that's realistic? Philadelphia can take the leap from very good defense to the best defense in the NFL that also includes teams like the Texans and Seahawks?
2: Yeah, I mean, I think the Eagles can be a top five defense, but I don't know about the best. That is bold because of the two teams you mentioned, the Texans and the Seahawks. I don't see a lot of fall off with those two defenses. So I think those can be the top two defenses. Again, Denver's defense has been extremely good as well. But so that is a pretty bold one. I think another bold one he had was Blake Corum overtakes Kyren Williams as the Rams' leading back. Now, I know Corum is going to get more time, but I don't. Kyren Williams is just too much of a weapon. I think he's still going to be the main back there. I don't. While Blake Corum, I think, gets more time in more of a two back system, I still think Kyren Williams is a go to guy.
0: I would tend to agree, and that's a backfield that clearly has a type in terms of what they're looking for. Very similar players. I wouldn't be surprised if they continue to increase the workload for an offense that sees a lot of rushing attempts, that last year led the league in multiple tight end sets and tried to get downhill. So I do think that's still probably a little bit ways off here. Looking around, the other one that to me seems, I don't know if I want to say obvious, but I think more likely than not at this point, don't be surprised if the Falcons are in the quarterback market again next spring. The Tua Tagovailoa buy-low experiment seems to have gone poorly. Talk that Michael Penix Jr. might be playing and starting for them sooner than later after not playing at all in the preseason games that we saw. It, to me, seems like it might be the indicator that, I don't know with Michael Penix Jr.'s injury history if you can trust it. And if the Atlanta defense that right now lost Jalen Walker to injury, lost James Pierce to an 8-game suspension so far, has had so much turnover after being a surprise group last year, if that group bottoms out, I have real worries about the Falcons and how low this might go.
2: Yeah, I really do. I think the Saints at least overtake them this year as member of the three teams, and not the Saints excluded from that, were 8-9. I think the Falcons could be in trouble. And you're right, Tua did not grab a hold of that job when he was basically the only guy doing full practices. And Michael Penix, who I liked coming out, but man, can you trust injury-wise? Can you put all your eggs in the Penix basket and just hold your breath, you know, every snap that he doesn't get hurt? He's had so many, and I mean major injuries going back to college, that it's tough to trust. I'd like him as a quarterback when he's healthy, but that's going to, I think, become a question.
0: Yeah, I would tend to agree on that. It's unfortunate for the player, but seems like it could be the reality sooner or later. Last one that jumped out to me, New Orleans Saints. We've talked a fair amount about the NFC South on this show, for despite the fact that they're a division that'll probably field only one playoff team, and even that'll feel borderline. But a lot of people bullish on the Saints this year. His prediction is that the Saints, don't be surprised if they field a top 10 rushing offense. This one gets interesting. They signed Travis Etienne from the Jags this offseason. They brought in David Edwards as a free agent from Buffalo to solidify an offensive line that's been drafting. You've had Talisi Fuanga on the right tackle spot. You brought in Banks Jr. at the left tackle spot. If everyone stays healthy, which they're like a kind of Costco version of the Chargers in that way, where unfortunately offensive line health has not been something stable for New Orleans in recent years. If they do, that one actually wouldn't surprise me. Tyler Shuck is mobile enough to get you out of a jam in certain portions of things. I think they've got the right mix of things, and David Edwards could be that kind of capstone player that brings together a group with his presence coming from one of the best offensive lines in the league in Buffalo.
2: Well, that may be a kind of a welcome thing for the Saints not to be behind in games and have to throw the ball with a second-year guy in Tyler Shuck. You know, a quarterback's best friend is not just a tight end, it's a running game. So, yeah, if they could pull that off, that's certainly what. They're kind of the I don't know about the darling to make the playoffs or do anything in the playoffs, but they're kind of that sentimental pick to be a lot better this year than they were last year.
0: I think a lot of people saw Tyler Shuck 4-1 down the stretch for that team, starting to look the part of maybe they found their quarterback for Kellen Moore, and I think that gives a lot of people hope in an infinitely winnable division. So we'll wait and see. But coming up next, the Saints want to do a lot of shoving, try and get to a top 10 rushing offense. We're going to love it or shove it to finish off the show next on the Golics.
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0: Strikes of the week. Top of the zone. Strike three called. Looking, and it's top of the wall. God! Is cut off at first base. 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
7: It is the Golics on ESPN Radio. We're presented by Progressive Insurance, and it is love it or shove it. You know it. I hope you love it and don't shove it. Bubba, our intrepid board op, going to ask us a series of questions. We're going to decide whether or not we love it or shove it. Pretty simple. We have reinvented the wheel. Bubba, what do we got going on?
8: All right, we're starting college football. We've been talking about it most of the day here in the Battle of Death Valley. Dabo Swinney will pull off the upset on Saturday night against LSU. Love it or shove it, senior.
9: I'm going to shove that, even though I know week one can throw up a lot of surprises. I just think as this game wears on, the athletic ability and the superior players for LSU just take over this game, and I think they win it by double digits.
7: Yeah, I'm going to shove this one also. I just think that talent wills out, and this could be a pretty damn talented LSU team that we have sort of all not really talked about the actual moving parts of, because it's been way more fun to talk about this wild nonsense going on with the roster building.
8: Aaron Donald should sit out week one for the Rams as he's returning from being retired. Love it or shove it, Junior.
7: I mean, I actually kind of love this, considering the timeline of when he's come back, considering that he was on a hiatus for so long, not playing the game and in retirement. You do worry, and Dad, you love bringing up the soft tissue injury potential for a guy like this, who is as twitchy and explosive as Aaron Donald was. Trying to figure out what his body's capable of at this point, now that he's back in pads consistently, I wonder how much they're going to be willing to put him out there. Oh, by the way, flying to Australia to do this for the first rattle out of the box.
9: I love this. I think you should sit him. I don't believe he's even done 11-on-11 drills yet. He would practice some, and then he would go inside and continue work inside. You know what? You don't care about Aaron Donald playing game one.
7: Nope.
9: Or maybe even game two or game three. You don't care about that. You care about the end run. Obviously, he has to play and build himself up. But as far as game one, missing it, Bubba, I think I love this one.
8: After being traded from the Tigers to the Dodgers, Tarek Skubal took the espresso machine he had bought for the Tigers clubhouse, and he brought it home with him. That is an acceptable move by Skubal. Love it or shove it, senior.
9: Oh, I shove that. You got to leave that. The dude makes how much freaking money? And he took it? Buy yourself another one. Are you kidding me? You talk about missing the guys and everything, yet you're like, I'm taking my espresso machine and going home? That's an awful move. I can't even believe that's true, quite honestly.
8: It was kind of crazy.
7: My guests are flabbergasted right now.
9: Wow.
7: I had not heard this. That is a diabolical. Like, I do, if I'm in that locker room, I'm wondering, does he really rock with us?
9: Yeah.
7: To take the espresso machine. I mean, God, we remember what baseball was like in the 80s, the lengths that they would go through for a little hit of caffeine. To take away the espresso machine, that's diabolical. No, horrible. I shove that completely. You got it. Like Dan said, you're rich. Then, I mean, the Dodgers locker room, they don't even need you to buy an espresso machine. You're a pauper in that locker room compared to everyone else there making money. Oh, God, I'm disgusted.
8: Legendary actor Dick Van Dyke, who is 100 years old, posted himself working out on an inversion table earlier this week. You hope to live to 100 and will be working out at that age. Love it or shove it, Junior.
7: Ooh, oh, I love this. I'd love to live to 100. That would be awesome. I have zero problem with that. And, yeah, trying. I mean, now, granted, you know, what the workout will look like at that point, I'd imagine it'll be drastically different. But I'm trying to be one of those old people with a weird quirk that lives forever in a way that defies my doctors. Like, there's those ladies that have been drinking a Diet Coke every day or ripping a cig every day. I want to find my weird thing that I can parlay into a correlation situation.
8: Yeah, they always have a reason of why they got to be that long, right?
7: Where they get to say, like, I lived and all my doctors who told me to stop are dead.
9: Oh, I love the late, great George Burns. I think lived till 95 smoking mega cigars every single day. I actually love this. I have 37 years to go before making it to 100. But it is always a question of, what does your 100 look like? But if he's working out, and I know the workout will be a little different, but if he's able to even work out some, I take that as a positive. So you're a pretty good 100 years old. I'm all for that.
7: I always look at a guy, one of my favorite traditions every year is longtime NBA legend Marcus Johnson, who every year goes out to see if he could still dunk on his birthday. And I just checked. At 70 years old this February, he still pulled it off. That's incredible.
9: That's awesome.
7: Also,
8: 70 years old and dunking?
7: Yeah. If he can hit triple digits and still dunk, all-time stuff right there. I don't know if Rich Eisen can dunk or has plans to live to 100, but he takes over for us next here on ESPN Radio and for those listening on the ESPN app.
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20: 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Today's guests, Pro Football Hall of Famer Michael Irvin, Buccaneers quarterback Baker Mayfield, UFC president Dana White, 5-time Grammy Award winner Michael Bublé. And now, it's Rich Eisen.
21: That's right. Can confirm it. It's me. My name is Rich Eisen. 844-204-RICH is the number to dial. I'm going to be straight up with everybody, whether you're watching on Disney Plus and the ESPN app or listening on ESPN Radio, Sirius XM Channel 80, or you're taking in this show via podcast later on. Two words. Buckle up.
23: That's fair. Yeah.
21: Yeah. Because Michael Irvin's hanging with us in the entirety of the show.
23: Yeah, boy.
21: And he just landed at LAX. He just texted me. He's in a car.
24: I heard him.
21: Oh. Yeah, he could probably, yeah. Or it could be like the Flintstones. You could hear his feet on the bottom, you know, of the road.
23: You have talked to him.
21: What do you mean? About being here?
23: Yeah, I'm saying in the last,
21: I have not spoken a word with him. No, he texted me. He's in the car. He's okay. Here. He's coming.
23: Okay, great.
21: All right.
24: You know Liz is on.
21: And he's going to help me interview Dana White in hour two. And then in hour three, Michael Bublé is going to be zooming in to talk fantasy football. We are hoping that when O'Shea Jackson Jr. arrives for No Contest Wrestling's, wait for it, 100th episode today. Becky Lynch in studio.
24: Yes, sir.
21: With the two of you gents. We'll hook Irv up with O'Shea as well together.
24: Why not?
21: And that's when the buckling happens. Oh, by the way, Baker Mayfield joins us too.
23: Hey, what a day. What a day.
21: Let's go.
23: As Erica Beck.
21: So that's what's up.
23: That is.
21: And wherever you are.
25: That's what's up.
21: Yeah, just hang with us. And it's going to be awesome. And it's going to be one of those where we in the studio all look at each other and go, that was 3 hours.
23: Yeah, did that just happen?
21: We've had a few of those.
23: Uh-huh.
21: We're going to have another one of those tomorrow when Mark Wahlberg is in studio.
23: Oh, baby.
21: For much of hour three with us. For his new film, By Any Means. And so, long story short, it's going to be a fun, good time. Good to see you over there.
23: Hey, Rich.
21: Rockman.
23: What's up, man?
21: Jason Fuller.
23: Hey, what up?
21: Del Tufo's going to be jealous of you today.
23: Why now?
21: Because he's missing.
23: Because Irv.
21: Oh. He's missing today.
23: I know. Got it. Yeah. Shout out Hoskins for my new Raiders flag.
21: And so, good to see you, TJ. Candles lit, 100th episode of No Contest Wrestling. Mazel tov to you and O'Shea Jackson.
24: Behind.
21: Jr.
24: Thank you.
21: Good times.
24: I hope I used that right.
21: You did. You did.
24: I'm a man of the people. You know
21: you
24: that.
21: Did. It is a Power Rankings Wednesday.
23: Oh, here we go.
21: I can't do a regular Power Ranking.
0: I mean,
21: of NFL, like which teams are the best.
0: Now it's too early.
24: You're not a regular
21: now, team. Well, it is too early because next week, next Wednesday is when you do it.
0: Oh, you're going to do it right when the season starts?
21: Yes.
0: Okay.
21: Why would I do it now?
0: I don't know.
24: Just like his fantasy football league. He doesn't mess
21: with it. Yeah, I wait till the last second.
0: That is crazy.
21: I'm a last second guy. So our weekly power rankings of NFL teams starts next week.
0: Okay.
21: So I'm going with something you kind of, you dig this sort of stuff. You dig about, there's two things you love.
0: Okay.
21: Talking about.
0: Okay.
21: Who's under the most pressure?
0: I do love those. I love that.
21: Okay. Yeah. And then you like, who's got something to prove?
0: Uh-huh.
24: Prove it.
21: And those two kind of meet. You know what I mean? Because yeah. It's who's most pressured to prove something.
0: Mm-hmm.
21: So I kind of am giving you and others of your ilk.
0: Yep. Of which there are many.
21: I know. What you want.
0: Thank you.
21: I'm a crowd pleaser. All right.
0: What I like about you.
21: So, my power rankings of the most to prove.
0: Let's go.
21: In the 2026 National Football League season brought to you by SoFi.
3: This is my
21: power rankings. Okay.
0: Okay.
21: You ready for this one?
0: Got my J. Felly pen. I'm going to write this down.
21: Yeah. Because there's a cowboy on this list.
0: Oh.
24: Be a cowboy on every list.
21: I get it.
24: There's a bad list.
21: All right. Power rankings of the most approved in this upcoming National Football League season brought to you by SoFi. Number 10. I'm going with a wide receiver here. He's proven a lot already in his career, in his two previous stops. This one, however, with all due respect to the quarterbacks in his previous stops, this one, he's got himself a Rolls Royce on top of a Maybach, on top of a Lamborghini thrown at him.
24: And these are all Dejon Love's
21: calls. And he is the guy.
0: Stop it.
21: Everybody says this quarterback, oh, if he only had a number one. Oh. He did have Stephon Diggs for a while. But now Josh Allen's got DJ Moore. And I think DJ Moore's got something to prove.
0: Oh, interesting.
21: I can be the wide receiver one here in Buffalo. I can be a guy who is top 10 wide receivers. I can be a guy who, if Josh Allen wins most valuable player and this team goes to the Super Bowl, I raise my hand and say, I stepped up my game. I'm DJ Moore. And I should have my name in the mix of all the elite receivers in the National Football League. I put him in there at 10.
0: I like that.
21: Number 9.
24: What you want?
21: I'm putting the coach of the Cincinnati Bengals.
0: Yeah.
21: Zach Taylor.
24: Not just players here.
21: Well, let's go. Let's go. All right. Because Burrow, knock on loose side here, is entering the season healthy. Jamar Chase gave us a scare, but he says he's ready to go.
0: Did he ever?
21: T. Higgins, Chase Brown. Ready to go. They got Dexter Lawrence, 10th overall pick, sent to New York for that.
24: Ishy boss.
21: Pardon me. Sent to New Jersey. Don't want to piss off Bills fans for saying DJ Moore's under the glass for having to prove. I'm putting Zach Taylor here because this team has high expectations. Joe Burrow says it's now or never. And if the never happens, I think the coach will be on a seat that despite the franchise's history.
0: Yeah, he's not good.
21: I think he's got to prove I'm that guy from our season when the NFL held the Super Bowl in SoFi the last time. Number 8. I'm putting pretty much anybody who plays quarterback for Atlanta. Tua and Penix.
24: So Falcons QBs.
0: Jack Strand.
21: Seriously, like Tua, he starts week one. Okay, man, do you have a lot of proof? Because the memes, oh my God, did you guys see the mashup of Tua fumbling the snap again in the preseason game in Miami, mashed up with the longest yard remake moment?
0: Oh, man.
21: Speaking of Michael Irvin being really? Here, about you go on out there, you're our guy, and then fumble the snap. Okay.
0: Did you see the Instagram thing about him maybe switching burners?
21: Yeah, and that he, you know, his Instagram account said, you know, put up a photograph of him, like, and good, you know, ready for the season. And then
0: the first comment
21: was from him saying, love you, Tua.
0: Great job. You deserve it.
21: Goodness gracious. And then there's Penix. If he gets in there, let's go. Right? The three guys in front of him. And one of the guys after him have already had terrific seasons in their careers. Number seven. I will not put Jalen Hurts on this list. I will not do it.
3: Okay.
21: I won't do it. Not going to do it. So I'm putting Sean Mannion on the list. The offensive coordinator of the Philadelphia Eagles. Hey, Sean, it's your time in the barrel, man.
3: Yep.
21: And now, hey, Kellen Moore, his time in the barrel. He's got a headset on for the Saints. Hey, Shane Steichen, his time in the barrel. He's got a headset on for Indianapolis. So those two guys, it's an every other year thing. It's now your year, Sean. And what are you going to, what's the play calling going to look like? What's going on? No A.J. Brown, all this stuff. And it's in his hands. He's got to prove that he's got the Eagles in the right hands. And if not, a lot of long-time listeners, first-time callers, lighting up phone lines.
23: WIP.
21: Number six, this wide receiver, it's time. I mentioned all those cars before. It's time for Maserati to come out of the garage here and look like the kid from the Ohio State. It's time.
3: TJ's boy.
21: You know what I mean?
5: Rich, I put this dude in the Hall of Fame when he was a sophomore, so I agree.
21: That's all we heard. Everything we're hearing about Jeremiah Smith now, by the way. We heard about Marv. Oh, my gosh. Everybody at the pro days for upperclassmen are looking at this kid. They're already scouting him. So it's time. It's time to see it, and I think they've got the offensive set situation for it. Jacoby Brissett is on my list of most surprising players. But I think Marvin Harrison Jr. is number six on my power rankings of players with most approved. Let's go top five. And this, I could put him higher. I could put him higher. But there's only one number five.
5: Then you could not have put him higher.
21: Out of respect. Only one number five.
3: Out of respect.
21: Out of respect.
23: Respect.
21: To the Jaden Daniels family.
3: Attaboy.
21: I think he's got to prove that last year was just the injuries.
3: Yep.
21: I think that's up there. You know what I'm saying?
3: Mm-hmm.
21: I don't think that's unfair. Is it?
3: No.
21: He's got to prove year one. That's the Jaden Daniels. That's the Jaden Daniels, not year two. So, number five for you, sir. I salute you. Number four. The last wide receiver on this list, and it's your guy. Uh-huh. All right, George Pickens. I saw you last year. I saw your franchise tag. I see you playing on that tag. I see you betting on yourself. I see you telling everybody in the Pittsburgh Steelers organization, I can be a leader. I can do the routine things routinely, which is what Mike Tomlin said he was his coaching point back in the day when Pickens was a Georgia Bulldog trying to learn the ropes. I see you, George Pickens. Prove it that you are the man still. Let's see it. George Pickens is number four on my player list of most approved. Or not players, those with the most approved. Number three. You know what I always say about pressure, right?
3: Makes diamonds.
21: Well,
5: less pipes.
21: No, it's just the most players under the most pressure. It's like this could be their last opportunity.
3: Oh, yeah, that's what
5: I thought you meant diamonds were a girl's best.
21: Malik Willis is number three.
3: Ooh.
21: All right, Malik.
5: Let's talk about
21: Willis. I understand that roster might not look as deep on the playmakers as many other quarterbacks have coming into the season. That said, it's your team. We've been waiting for a long time. He has been. Let's go. Kid from Liberty. Making his bones in the league. When the Packers say, we'll take you from the Titans and put you in some serious high leverage situations in which he shined. Let's go, Malik Willis. Prove it. If he doesn't, the Dolphins might be in that mix for a quarterback in next year's draft.
3: Or Lamar Jackson.
5: Oh, yeah. I forgot
21: that too.
5: That part, Chris.
21: Number two on the list.
3: Two.
21: Deshaun Watson. Come on.
3: Wow. How is he not number one?
21: Wow. Because I think there's one more high profile.
3: Okay.
21: You know, Deshaun Watson's two. He may get 2 weeks in which to prove it.
3: Yeah.
21: You know, because they're 0-2 and it's the home opener for the Brownies.
3: Nope.
21: Yep. you push that idea and I push back on you until Joe Thomas is like, your guy might be right. So if you and Joe Thomas are saying the same thing, first of all, I hope you don't take that as disrespect. But secondly, if you say it, that's one thing. Joe Thomas says it's another. How many people in your life when you does Sarah listen to when they say the same thing as you and they, she doesn't really pay it much mind to you?
23: Right.
24: How could he?
21: I don't mean to project my marriage onto yours, but
24: you should be.
21: I'll tell something to Susie and she goes, really?
23: Yeah,
21: and then somebody else, one of her friends, will say it. I'm like, that's what I told you.
23: Yeah, I said.
21: All right.
24: So no. Show sometimes.
21: You told me, then Joe Thomas told me right. that Deshaun Watson may have 2 weeks to prove it, so he's number two on the list.
24: I said two.
21: Number one on the list, it's Kyler Murray, man.
23: Oh. Okay.
21: It is Kyler Murray. Does he have lots to prove? And does Kevin O'Connell have a lot of chips at the center of the table with Kyler Murray holding the cards? Oh, baby. With all due respect to everyone else he's played with in Arizona, I mean, what would you say?
23: Hey, Justin
21: Hopkins.
23: Jefferson.
21: Hopkins yeah. is the only one that's in the realm of, or in the area code of Justin Jefferson. You know what I mean?
23: Yeah. But he was kind of on the back nine.
21: Somewhat. The Hail Murray was...
24: It was a better
21: was
24: by eye.
21: Some of the great nuke. One of the is on a highlight reel of a nuke the bomb
23: yeah,
21: highlight
23: that's true.
21: Reel.
23: That's true.
21: You know, as we talk about for him for Canton one day. At any rate, this is it, man. And if he proves it,
24: he's getting paid.
21: Oh, is he ever?
24: Paid.
21: That is on the line. You are picking up what I'm putting down, sir. Number one is Kyler Murray. And those are my power rankings of the most approved in 2026. Brought to you by SoFi. Get your money right. Some others I was thinking of putting on the list. I was toying with Dan Campbell, toying with it.
23: I don't think that's unreasonable.
21: Davis Webb calling plays for Denver with Sean Payton saying here.
23: Mm-hmm.
21: That's a big one. I also, just for you, I almost put Justin Herbert in January.
23: Nice.
21: You know?
23: Yeah.
21: Almost popped him on there. Brian Thomas Jr. Air. Almost cracked this list.
23: Good one.
21: Yeah.
23: John Harbaugh.
21: Nah, I don't think he's got him. I mean, come on. John Harbaugh doesn't have anything to prove.
23: Kinda,
21: he does not. No, sir. No, sir. I mean, the giant with anything to prove is Odell. Something
23: this
21: to prove.
23: Is
21: but he's also, you know, he's Odell. So
23: Cam Ward,
21: you know what? I don't think he's got not yet.
23: Okay,
21: I mean that's too soon.
23: Well, CJ Stroud,
21: I had him down there.
23: Yeah,
21: but if he gets paid, what's he got to prove?
23: Yeah.
21: So, TJ, am I missing anything?
24: I was going along with your list, kind of checking it and
21: checking it twice.
24: You mentioned Herbert. First of all, thank you for not putting like the usual suspects on here, not the Dax, the Lamars, people like
21: that. Yeah,
24: but Herbert, like,

0: watch her son play this year.
1: That's dope.
0: And made a show about it. And cool. is making one as well. And the first episode premiered this past Monday on YouTube. Fetching Fletchers is the name of that show. So he's here in support of that. And then he's going to hang with us all day long. He's going to help me interview Dana White.
1: Nice.
0: And O'Shea Jackson Jr. And then just hang with us. Yeah, we're predicting the NFC North as well today. I've asked for his. Like an old school game day morning.
1: Is he going to play the win-loss game?
0: For the Cowboys? Let's do it. Maybe we'll have him come out and do that next.
2: Good idea.
0: Michael Irvin here.
2: Let's go.
0: He's here. You're there. Irv.
1: The playmaker.
0: Coming up next.
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0: You, Dana White knows. Right. I used to go to fights with Dana White, hang with him in his room. This is my dude. Dana's my dude, man.
1: Okay, so he's joining us in hour number two.
0: I love Dana, man. I love
1: Dana. In support of Garcia versus Ben and so much else that's going on in Vegas.
0: Let me get Dana a little more love, man.
1: Michael Irvin here, by the way, on Radio 1. It's just
0: Dana believes in me. Dana always believed in me, even back then. Rich, you guys don't know this. Dana used to bring me to Vegas to speak to his fighters. You know, when I came across and got good, he brought me in to speak to his fighters, man. I'm going to tell you, I can't wait. I'm so happy to be here with him here.
1: I've been around so many people who have asked you to speak. Susie and I asked you to speak at Taylor's baby naming just three days after she was born.
0: I love
1: She just got bat mitzvahed this weekend. It's unbelievable how life works. 13 years ago, we asked you to speak when we were all in... Munich, when we were all in Munich, Germany for NFL Network.
0: How long ago was that?
1: Oh, man. Had to have been now 5 years. It was Brady versus Pete Carroll Seahawks.
0: That was a great
1: team. And so Pete asked you to break down the Seahawks practice. You did that.
0: You're right. I did speak over there.
1: You sure did.
0: I did. I forgot
1: about
0: that.
1: He asked you to speak.
0: Right.
1: And
0: in the practice.
1: I just seen the faces of the Seahawks.
0: Oh, Rich, I forgot about that.
1: Oh, yeah, man. I was there.
0: Oh, you're
1: They were into it.
0: That was great. That was great.
1: Yeah.
0: That was great.
1: It does not surprise me that Dana White asked you to speak to some fighters. All right. Have you heard this soundbite from Brian Schottenheimer? She said just yesterday.
0: Let me hear.
1: He was asked about Aaron Donald returning.
0: I haven't heard it.
1: All right. Here we go. Keep your ears open, eyes peeled. Michael Irvin, roll it.
2: Yeah, well, I saw a picture of him. He looks pretty good. So he's been training a little differently than I have. Great player. He's good for the game, you know, and just, you know, gives a good team another great player. But we've got a little time till we have to see him.
3: Who would be your bad phone call to bring out retirement if you could, like Sean McVay with Aaron Donald?
2: I'm going to just take a shot. Now I'm going to go Michael Irvin. You know, I mean, why? He's right here somewhere. Mike, you around? You can never have enough good receivers.
0: That's my guy. Hey, I love that he threw him out, and that's my guy. He really is a great dude. Him, his wife, beautiful family, you know, and Rich. And I said a whole lot of things even when we were trying to make this decision, you know. But I really got to know him. I'm so happy with the decision that they made.
1: What decision?
0: When I'm talking about when they was talking about the high making a new head coach, bringing in a new head coach.
1: To hire him,
0: I should say. Right. And you know, because I was like, man, we need somebody from outside coming in to change the whole culture. But he has changed the culture there. And people, you know, he's changed the culture in such a way that I think now, here from here on, it goes different. And I believe, Rich, what has happened is an outsider came in to show everybody how blessed you are to be with the Cowboys. George Pickens making the decision that you just talked about to say, hey, wait a minute. I've been other places. I know how great this is. See, all the other people, you guys have never been other places. So you're spoiled with this. But the decision George Pickens made, I think, is a galvanizing decision. A decision that says, oh, we must really have something great if he can go through that.
1: All right. So there's many different ways to go with what we just heard and everything else. Let's start with Pickens, okay? Because he had a remarkable season last year.
0: Yes.
1: And it does appear, based on what people are saying and what people are reporting and what I'm hearing, that he has become a leader. Like, he has been he's vocal. And the example people are using is how the players are running sprints on their own after practices, after those joint sessions with, say, the Rams here, and the Rams were kind of having their fun watching the Cowboys do that. And Pickens looked at the Rams and said, keep your eyes on your own team.
0: Yeah.
1: Get out of here.
0: Yeah. Basically. That's what I'm saying.
1: And that may be part of parcel what you're talking about, but Brian Schottenheimer was brought to the equation.
0: Right, right, right. And what Pickens has brought to. See, what I love about what Coach Schottenheimer has done is when we go over there, because they bring us all in, right, Legendary, and we all meet with the team, and then we break off and do all the meetings. You know, they come in the morning in the big team room. He brings up a couple guys. They got a basketball goal and a free throw. They start shooting free throw, 30 seconds on the clock. Everybody's yelling. Football. winning football is about playing great late. Making plays, what? Under pressure.
1: Yes, sir.
0: Making great plays late under pressure. That's what it's going to be. He's creating all of those moments. Everybody's yelling while you're up. You know, you're nervous. You're trying to win. And you just create those fun moments. I love that. You create competition. You create competition under pressure. Jimmy Johnson used to do it. Clock's running down. Whole team around the ball. We yelling. The kicker got to make this kick. It's not going to be quiet. You can't be out here practicing in the damn quiet. We got to make it difficult so you can get used to difficult and you can be a friend and a real great friend with pressure. That's what I love that he does.
1: Okay. So he also said you'd be his call to come out of retirement.
0: Yeah, that's
1: just how many snaps?
0: I don't know if I don't have any. I got snaps in my heart. I want it, but there ain't no snaps in my knees. So I don't know what good is the snaps in my heart if my knees ain't gonna play. You know what I'm saying?
1: Let's wave a wand and say the knees have. Let's stir it up. Let's stir it up. Now hold on a second. Let's stir it up.
0: Let's do it.
1: The knees are fine. Okay. Let's just. I now have made your knees fine. If you come out of retirement. If you were to do that, would you take 88 back from CeeDee Lamb?
0: No, CeeDee's 88. But nowadays, they kind of let two people wear the same number in the NFL sometimes.
1: No, not in the NFL. In college, maybe in
0: college. Don't do that.
1: Who wears your college number on the Cowboys? Does anybody?
0: Rich, that's a good idea, Rich. Goodbye. That's a good idea. Right there. That's what I would do. Rich, you know what? I would go to 47. He would be 80. Oh, my God.
4: Nobody wears 47. Nobody wears 47.
0: Well, nobody now, but, you know, they'll probably give it to somebody because, you know, we don't carry that like we carry the 88. But that's a good idea. I will take that 47. And listen, I appreciate Coach mentioning me. I believe if we had an opportunity to take any player from the past, I believe you go get a Charles Haley right now because I think you're locked and loaded at wide receiver.
1: Mm-hmm.
0: So you go get a Charles Haley. That does
1: appear to be, I think, what you just hit on, Michael Irvin. That is the pass rush for the
0: Cowboys. Oh, Deion Sanders.
1: Oh, well.
0: That's who I would really go get.
1: You get prime for your back end. That's it.
0: Oh my God. Oh, my God. Stop. Don't go places that ain't going to happen. Stop it.
1: What do you mean? Prime would say your knees, his toe.
0: But you talking about healthy, man. I go get time, put him on that corner. It's over. With that front and that dude, it's over. Because now I got, you know, what we're worried about now with the Cowboys is the back end. We got Caleb Downs to shore it up. And I love this young man, mm-hmm. Caleb Downs, because he reminds me a lot of Darren Woodson. People don't give Darren Woodson enough credit for the way he covered,
1: mm-hmm.
0: you know, and he should be in the Hall of Fame. And this young man reminds me a lot of that. But we had that shut down, don't even think about it corner with that. Then that's what I would say. I appreciate what Coach said, but I would take time.
1: So here's the scoop, Irv, because every year with the Cowboys for the last, I would say, 20-something years. And this is real. You know, there were some good teams with potential to be great that Jerry would come out in summer and try and sell. And it would be sometimes I would hear some flim-flam. You know what I mean?
0: Right.
1: Like a little P.T. Barnum.
0: Right.
1: Some of that stuff.
0: Right.
1: And there were other times where obviously they could be good enough and thinking that maybe it's not going to work out. This time around, though, this feels real. Like, this feels absolutely real on both sides of the ball. And defensively, they are 100% improved, without a doubt. And I kind of feel, while we're talking about the Rams rightfully, and then we're talking about the defending champs rightfully in Seattle, it does feel like the Cowboys can compete and beat Irv. For real.
0: Yeah.
1: And your thoughts on that
0: subject? Yeah, they really are, Rich. And it's funny because I had a conversation with someone the other day, and he saw it differently. I said, the great part is that the Cowboys are here, and the East will be a tough division. I think the East is going to be a tough division. But that NFC West is and they gotta keep playing each other, you know. So I don't expect all three of those difficult teams in the NFC West who's going to compete and play each other over there quite a few times to come out of there totally healthy. Mm-hmm. Totally, you know, so it may help Dallas in some way. And I do believe, man, Dallas has what they need now. And all of it, and we'll talk about it all. We'll talk about what they brought, how many guys they put on defense after losing Michael Parsons. All of it cannot get lost in the fact that everybody was in training camp thanks to George Pickens. And now you start getting Gotti. Greatest offense there is. You haven't heard this stuff coming out of the Cowboys camp. You know why? Because they didn't have time all together to come up with it. We were waiting to late August or September to start talking about winning because somebody was sitting out. Now everybody's together. You see the guys golfing together. You see the guys out hanging out together. You see them throwing the ball together. And then they come up with this thing called Gotti. Now what they've done is sealed their own brain and telling themselves this is what we're going to do this year. We haven't had this in years past either, Rich. Nobody was together coming up making a plan with what they're going to do this year. This is why I'm going to keep singing George Pickens' praise because he made this possible. Now you can, offense, go set your goals. And they did. The goal for them is Gotti. Greatest offense there is. I guarantee you that is that's burning in their brain. And every time a tough game comes about and we get in a tough spot, they'll look up at each other and say, this is what the greatest offense there is do. It make plays right now. That's what's important. That's why it's important to have everybody in camp. I know, because that's what I'm doing in camp. I'm trying to make sure these jokers' mind is right. And we're setting the tone for what we're going to do. Because I know it's going to become a fourth quarter, and it's going to be a tough time. And I got to look across that huddle and say, dog, what the hell did we talk about? Let's go. Right now, let's go. And they got to make that play. It's going to happen. And we got to have times to make those promises to each other so we can make that call in the huddle. Like, I'm a little excited.
1: Michael, everybody.
0: I got a game Friday night.
1: Yes.
0: I got a game Friday night.
1: And plus my 2 decades working with you and knowing you, I love stirring you up and then rolling you right downhill for a segment called Win-Loss with the Dallas Cowboys. I need a schedule.
4: Let's go.
1: I need the music.
4: Come on,
1: and I need to get Michael Irvin on the record.
4: Come on.
1: Here we go. The Dallas Cowboys win-loss game. There's the music.
4: Woo! Mm.
1: One by one, we go down the schedule. Michael Irvin, what happened Sunday night football, Cowboys at the Giants?
0: Week one, very important because Coach Harbaugh is going to have this team trying to get into real deep beliefs of the cultures that he has put in place.
1: Where's the butt, though? Is there a butt?
0: So, yeah. This is what's good. But what Dallas has to do right here,
1: yes.
0: Since none of the guys have played in the preseason, this is the only thing that worries me. And this team is going to come very, very physical. I'm going to need Pickens, CD, and Dak to control this game early with big plays.
1: Winner or loss?
0: They'll win the game.
1: Okay, there you go. That's 1-0.
0: They're going to win the game.
1: Commanders at the Cowboys week two.
0: They'll beat the Commanders.
1: That's 2-0. Now we're going down to Rio. Are you going to Rio for Ravens Cowboys?
0: They won't let me go because they're afraid they won't get me back.
1: Win-loss. What happens?
0: I want to tell y'all something about Rio, but I better not.
1: That's odd. You have a story about Rio.
0: It is.
1: What happens,
0: Ravens? Let's come back to Rio. I want to tell you this story. 2-0. Now this will be a tough game. Baltimore will be a tough game. This game's in Baltimore?
1: No, it's in Rio.
0: In Rio. That's right. This is the Rio game. Yeah. Whatever. No, we actually may win that game.
1: All right, that's
0: 3-0. If that game was in Baltimore, I would worry. The game in Rio.
1: Okay.
0: Yeah. Them brothers in Baltimore are gonna be a little more wild than Dallas in Rio.
1: 3-0 now going to Houston.
0: Okay. Yeah, Houston going to Houston. I would call that the first loss, 3-1.
1: 3-1, Buccaneers at the Cowboys to kick off week 5 on Amazon Prime.
0: They'll beat Tampa.
1: That's 4-0 now at the Packers, and we're all expecting Micah to be back for that.
0: They'll beat Green Bay.
1: That's a 5-1 record now visiting the Eagles on Monday night.
0: They may lose right here to Philly. I have to put them in. I can't ever say they will.
1: 5-2, Cardinals now visit.
0: Stop playing.
1: Okay, 6-2 at the Colts.
0: It'll be a good game because it's at the Colts, but the Cowboys will win that game.
1: 7-2, now home for the 49ers.
0: Right here. Right here.
1: Yes, sir.
0: And somewhere Jerry has to do one of these games and give an honor to Carolyn Price, you know, Cowboys mom that passed away recently. That will be a good game, that November 15th game. And in that honor, Dallas will beat San Francisco and get over the hump. And now once you beat San Francisco, you let them know, come on back in here. You're doing the playoff. We're going to do it again. So Dallas gets that win. Dallas certainly gets the Tennessee win.
1: That's 9-2 going into Thanksgiving against the Eagles.
0: Right there. And they win this Philadelphia. They beat Philadelphia at home. They lose on the road, but they beat them at home.
1: Which means they're now 10-2 going into Seattle.
0: And Seattle
1: on a Monday night.
0: And everybody's going to be talking about the is this the NFC Championship game matchup. And here's going to be the problem right here. Dallas, everything's going good, but they got a bye week after this. And this is what Jimmy Johnson always worried about. You start thinking about the bye week before it's time to go goodbye. And Dallas loses this.
1: Okay, so you're now 10-3 coming off the bye visiting the Rams.
0: Right here, just so you're going to get a taste.
1: What's a taste?
0: A taste
1: of
0: where you're going to come back to get your Lombardi Trophy. That's why you beat the Rams.
1: So you're going to measure for drapes?
0: Yeah, you so all that.
1: Measure right.
0: You ought to be picking out your spot where you're going to stand when the confetti falls on you.
1: You are visualizing.
0: Yeah.
1: You are speaking right into existence. And you've got a win against the Rams, which makes you the Cowboys are now 1, 2, 3, 4, 5, 6, 7, 8, 9, 10, 11-3.
0: 11-3.
1: Yep.
0: 11-3. And now.
1: Home for the Jaguars.
0: And you win in Jaguars.
1: Okay. Listen, 12-3.
0: You lose against New York.
1: The Giants are gonna come in and beat you?
0: Dude, by the end of the year, listen to people. By the end of the year, that New York team will be vastly different than the one we played in the beginning of the year. By the end of the year, Harbaugh stuff will be taking root. And they got the talent and they got the mentality in New York. So by the end of the year, it's going to be a whole different team.
1: 12-4 at Washington.
0: And it depends on if we need this game or not.
1: You're going to need it.
0: If we're going to need it, then we'll win it.
1: 13-4.
0: You'll be 13-4.
1: Michael Irvin says the Cowboys are 13-4.
0: Wow. 13-4, y'all. And I didn't just throw wins and L's. I gave you how this thing will play out.
1: You gave them a 5-game win streak, but then they lose to Seattle. Then you gave them a 2-game win streak in losing to the Giants at home in week 17. You know, that would lead to quite the first take the next day, I'll tell you.
0: Yeah. It's going to be a take.
1: Monday first take of 2027. That'll be a party if that happens.
0: That would be a first take. It'll be the first take. You always calculate that stuff right away.
1: You know that.
0: Right away, you see that kind of stuff.
1: I weave. I don't just talk.
0: It's going to be interesting, though, to see how that plays out. Rich, I do believe that Giant team, think about the mentality they got. You know, the Jackson Dart, the Scatterboo, and see why they're going to be vastly different then. The health, they'll be coming around healthy. They got a lot of young talent. Mm-hmm. Early on, they're going to be finding their way through their injuries. And then later on, boy, they'll start coming together. That's going to be a tough team to beat.
1: Michael Irvin is here throughout the entire show. It's awesome. Dana White, he's going to help me interview him in hour number 2. Baker Mayfield will be first up in hour number 2. 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
0: Oh, yes.
1: And we'll talk about that show that you're doing with her.
0: Betsy Fletcher.
1: And talk about some Canes football coming up.
0: Let's do that.
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0: For our radio audience, that is a clip of Fetching Fletcher's, the moment that the mom of Mark Fletcher Jr., running back of the Miami football program, Linda, saw the RV that has been gifted to you to drive around to follow your son's road games this year, because you just don't like to fly.
1: No.
0: Pretty cool. Congratulations on all that.
1: I feel so honored. Thank you.
0: You are most welcome. Yes. So what, Irv, you heard that Linda was driving around all these games? You're like, we can't have that?
2: Let me share you with you. Well, first of all, she's such an incredible lady, Rich. She really is. And when I got a chance to meet with her, she was telling me about, which I think now is more so God than anything, the mom's community she's putting together at the University of Miami, you know. And I think that's great. And I think it's even greater now. We dropped it Monday. Look at where we are when we're talking about the conversation between moms and kids. And one of the things that I love Linda, and love that Linda says all the time, she always says, and Linda, you should talk, I want us to get back to being ready to take the long mile. Mm-hmm. For our children.
0: Yes. That's awesome. Yes, and so you've taken a lot of miles.
1: Oh, most definitely.
0: Okay. And you're about to go up to Stanford.
1: I am.
0: For your first ride in the RV, or you've already ridden?
1: Oh, I've driven 27,000.
2: Miami.
1: Yeah, I've
2: you
1: already.
2: Drove all the way here from Miami.
1: Yes.
0: How many stops are you making?
2: That's what.
1: Well, I've stayed at about 4 or 5 hour RV parks already.
0: Okay.
3: Wow.
1: It's been amazing.
0: And so you're seeing the country?
1: Oh, I saw the Grand Canyon. Don't get me started.
0: No kidding.
1: Oh, yes, yes, yes. So I've been driving, but I've also been having a really good time.
0: And you and I can share in this fact that nothing's more beautiful than seeing this country, obviously, and then having a love of a child. But nothing beats scoring against Ohio State.
1: I'm telling you.
0: When your son scored in that game, I might have been
1: happy. Oh, yeah.
0: I went to Michigan, so.
2: They got a big rivalry in Michigan, Ohio State. Anytime.
1: Yeah.
2: Congratulations.
1: Thank you. I'm telling you, I'm overwhelmed with gratitude. And this guy here and the mayor, I don't know how I would ever thank him. I'm going to thank God. How about that?
2: Yeah, and God, that's who put it together.
1: Yeah.
2: And she's right. Because, Rich, when I met with her, I wanted to meet with her and say, listen, I know you're driving and everything, and I have a good friend of mine, Jared McGee, who is, you know, a founder and everything of Funtown RV. So I pieced it together. God put it in my head to piece it together. When I called her, she said, you know, I've been taking lessons trying to learn how to drive an RV. So I was like, oh, this is perfect. I mean, this is what I want to talk to you about. I want to get you, you know, and it was just, it's been so great. And as I said, I love that the timing of it all, we need to see this side of motherhood also. So I was just happy with it.
0: That's so great.
1: Yes, sir.
0: Yeah.
1: Dream big.
0: And what have we outfitted it? What do we got?
1: Oh,
0: what do we have?
1: That thing's decked out. It's beautiful.
0: Yeah. Yeah.
1: They took care of the outside and I took care of the inside. I have, put a lot of pictures up from the years of our games, and the mayor made the wall, Michael made the wall, Ashley, one of my good friends that always helps us out with coordinating things for Fetching Fletchers, and so, yeah, I just feel so good about the whole thing.
0: And there's a tracker, so you can track your rides and your drives and your experiences at fetchingfletchers.com. You can see where you've been and where you're headed.
1: For sure.
0: And again, for the radio audience that's about to go away, Mondays on YouTube, courtesy of Michael Irvin's production company and so much more.
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0: Live from the Rich Eisen Show studio in Los Angeles. Earlier on the show, Pro Football Hall of Famer Michael Irvin. Coming up, Buccaneers quarterback Baker Mayfield. UFC president Dana White. Five-time Grammy Award winner Michael Bublé. And now, it's Rich Eisen.
1: That's right. Hour number two of the Rich Eisen Show is on the air. Hour one was quite something because Michael Irvin is here for all 3 hours. Michael is back in the green room chit-chatting with our next guest that he will join for our chit-chat. Dana White is here. He hasn't been here in 10 years. The president of UFC is here. And Ryan Garcia versus Conor Benn. That's going to take place on Saturday, September 12th in Las Vegas, Nevada, in the T-Mobile Arena with the main card being topped there. All events will be seen exclusively on Paramount Plus. And then there's UFC 331 right here in Los Angeles, California. So lots to talk about with Dana here on the program. Baker Mayfield's about to join us shortly. Meanwhile, in Las Vegas, Nevada, we have an announcement. We finally got it. We got it. Clint Kubiak announced it. Hit it.
3: Kirk's going to be the starting quarterback, and he was not out there today. That was by design for a rest day, a vet day. He's played really good football. I'm really happy with all three of our quarterbacks. And, you know, Kirk's had a really good offseason, very good camp, and he's earned it.
1: Zero surprise there. Fernando Mendoza, Mendoza mania can wait. Makes complete sense. Kirk Cousins was brought in to mentor and start. And now start the clock on how long he's going to be there. We're not, but no surprise there. That's the news out of Las Vegas, Nevada, everybody. But joining us right now in advance of the football season, courtesy of Sonic, one of my favorites, ladies and gentlemen, Baker Mayfield of the Tampa Bay Buccaneers. How are you, Baker? Good to see you, man.
4: It's great to be back, guys. Thanks for having me.
1: Where are the kids? Where are they? Where are we? Where are the
4: napping?
1: Children?
5: Napping. Yeah. Yes.
1: So do
4: put
1: I?
4: Put them down. Try to handle business and talk to you, Rich.
1: Do I need to keep it down? Do I have to have the dad? Okay.
4: No, it's 2026. We're good. Yeah.
1: Okay. Good to see you, man. How's life?
4: It's great to see you.
1: How's life?
4: Good.
1: Yeah.
4: Finally. Through the preseason, we just finished up today with our last practice. Now got the weekend off and ready for the real thing.
1: Okay, a little Labor Day. You're probably working on Labor Day, I imagine, right? Monday,
4: yeah.
1: You're back at it?
4: Extra labor on Labor Day.
1: Okay,
4: yeah.
1: Buddy.
4: A little bonus practice.
1: Hey, man, listen, your mindset entering your ninth NFL season is what? Let me check inside the temples there. What are you thinking, Baker?
4: Just excited, to be honest with you. You know, after the finish that we had last year, not what we wanted by any means, but getting some pieces back, getting guys healthy, adding in, I think, the correct pieces all across the board, offense, defense, special teams, and just excited for what we've been building throughout the offseason and training camp. And for me, just take it one game at a time, you know, not getting too high, not getting too low. I think we have a really good roster. A great group of guys, great staff that can take us all the way. So just taking it one game at a time and try and progress from there.
1: I got you. And I mentioned your actual children. What are the kids on your offense? Walk me through them. Walk me through these guys that you're going to definitely be looking forward, depending on and counting on, Baker.
4: Yeah. I mean, first and foremost, I think Chris Godwin is back to his purest form. Okay. He looks unbelievable. And he's taking a lot of time to get back to that healthy point, and we're happy and lucky to have him feeling that good. Looking forward to getting Emeka and J-Mac back on the field, Jalen McMillan. Those guys two studs that can definitely contribute and help us out. Tez Johnson, a guy that kind of flew under the scene, thrown into the fire last year as a rookie, looking for him to take a big jump. But the newest addition, Ted Hurst, big receiver, 6'4", big frame. He's been making plays for us, and so really excited about him and just what he brings to the table. As long as our guys up front stay healthy, we should be pretty good.
1: Yeah, and the whole concept of Mike Evans not being there is difficult for the fan base to wrap their arms around. You've already wrapped your arms around that with these guys, and like walk me through that process you have to take with somebody like him not being there anymore, Baker.
4: Yeah, I mean, as cliche as it sounds, you can't replace Mike Evans. I mean, first ballot Hall of Famer in my eyes, that nobody can ever really replace Mike. So of all the positions to lose somebody of that caliber, it's that receiver room is kind of made for it with the depth that we have, with the guys that have had a lot of experience and have stepped up for us. So it's kind of by committee, and we still have, you know, Chris Godwin's been here for, he's going into year 10. He's number two on all the receiver records for the Bucks, just behind Mike. So it's not like he hasn't been consistent for all those years. And so really excited about him and the steps that Emeka and Jalen are going to take. And obviously, like I mentioned, Tez and Ted, and then, you know, Bucky's healthy, looks really good, and bring a guy in like Kenny Gainwell. So it's, you kind of have a bunch of pieces that you have to replace and make up for that production that Mike's leaving behind.
1: Baker Mayfield here, courtesy of Sonic. We'll get to that in just a matter of moments. Jason Light, the general manager of the Tampa Bay Buccaneers, Baker Mayfield, held a press conference yesterday, and he had an interesting soundbite about your realism. I don't know if you heard that. Did you hear that one, Baker?
4: I did hear that one.
1: All right. Well, here's what we do in the program. We replay it and ask you for your comment. Go ahead and roll it, please.
5: We love Baker, and you know, Baker, there's nothing fake about Baker. Sometimes I wish there was maybe 10% more fake, but he's certainly motivated, and we love that.
1: What's your 2 cents on that one, Baker?
4: I'm motivated. No, I think I've just always been that way. You'll probably know exactly what I'm thinking or how I feel about you within the first couple minutes of meeting you, and that's okay.
1: It is, man. Mm-hmm. And I'm just glad I appear to be on the good side, you know what I mean, with you.
4: Oh, yeah, you're one of the best.
1: I feel the same way about you, man. Because obviously that's why I asked about your mindset, quite frankly, and how you're going in and how healthy it might be for you walking into this season. There on that front,
4: yeah,
1: Baker,
4: you know, yeah, I think, you know, obviously Vita's contract got done, which is a big deal. He's the anchor for the defense and somebody that takes a ton of double teams and lets those other guys play free, and so huge part. So really, really happy for him. But for me, it's you know, I can use that as galvanizing the troops and rallying everybody behind that, you know, listen, it doesn't matter what's going on, we're still going to play hard for each other. Stuff can be handled outside the football field, and that's the business aspect of it. But when it comes to ball, it's just us in between those lines. Let's go make it happen.
1: How are you different now from 9 years ago? What do you got?
4: Oh.
1: Yeah, right.
4: Well, still wear my heart on my sleeve, but there's definitely a lot more thinking before speaking or some actions. You know, a lot of dumb mistakes from the past, but you know, stuff that, you know, I've learned from and grown from that. You know, there's things that I wish I could change, but I can't. So all I can do is learn and grow from those things and, you know, spread that knowledge and try and help out the guys that come in the building and just be the same leader and continue to embrace that role.
1: What about on the field, pre-snap, looking across the line? How much more advanced are you now than 9 years ago?
4: Honestly, it's frustrating to even see clips from even like 3 years ago. Just the game slows down. The more you see different coverages, pressures, you know what checks you're getting to, protections. And so it slows down. You kind of keep those things in the holster and you're ready to communicate it and get the guys on the same page. So that's the fun part about being able to play as much as I have, is the more reps you get, the slower the game feels. And as long as you play on time and in rhythm, you know, let the physical abilities take over.
1: What are you doing for Sonic, brother? What do you got here for me on that front?
4: Oh, Oh, it's a great deal. It's okay. A $7 big deal meal, actually, Rich. Mm-hmm. So in that $7 big deal meal, you get a burger, fries, or tots. I will judge you if you don't order tots, but you get a drink and a sundae. So it's a nice little football spin with a 7 points, $7 big deal meal, $7 exactly. So, it was fun. Did a campaign with him a year ago, and then this came out. So it was a fun twist on the football aspect of it. And we got to throw Emily in there as well. So
1: it was fun that. To film with I her saw again. Your lovely wife part of this whole mix. I saw that. Is that something?
4: Gotta give the people what they want.
1: I hear you. Was that an arm twist situation, or did they suggested it? What happened? Did you have to twist her arm to get in there? She enjoyed this?
4: No, I just kept ordering Sonic till she agreed.
1: Understood. Understood. And you and Bijan too, huh? Longhorn, Sooner,
4: well,
1: Buck, yeah, Falcon rivalry.
4: We don't have to talk about that. Okay. We don't have to talk about the Longhorns.
1: I mean, it is a talking
4: this
1: point.
4: This was a happy talking point. We don't have to talk about the Longhorns.
1: I like it. And how? Why are tots a window into somebody's soul? Why are you judging? What is that all about?
4: It just says a lot about you if you don't order the tots from Sonic. It's a classic. Okay. Like you know when you go to Sonic, you get the crushed ice, the nugget ice. Like that's the classic. It's tots. It's crushed ice. You get the big deal meal. I mean, there's only one way to do it.
1: What about the sundae portion of it? Is that something you judge people on the sundae?
4: That's just the extra cherry on top, man.
1: Okay.
4: You deserve it.
1: Well, speaking of cherry on top and stirring it up, before I let you go, I see a week 2 game. I see a week 2 game. Oh, yeah, buddy, you know.
4: Who's that against?
1: It's a home date as well. It's your home opener. Oh. It's in front of your home fans, firing cannons, the whole bit. It happens to be the Cleveland Browns. And I know you like planting flags on Ohio teams. I know that. I've seen that before. And by the way, I'm a big fan of that, certainly against the Ohio team you did it against. And I know you said you've already circled it, but are you aware that their quarterback situation is somewhat being talked about and that you could potentially send them back 0-2 home and make it worse for that team? Is that in your mindset at all, Baker?
4: No, honestly, it's just about winning. I could care less about what's going on, quarterback situation in their building. It's just about beating them and letting them know that I found a home.
1: Mm-hmm. Baker Mayfield, I appreciate you. As always, do say hello to your lovely wife. I'm glad we didn't wake the kids.
4: Well, and wait, Rich.
1: Yes, sir?
4: We got week 2. Oklahoma's coming to the big house, man.
1: Yes. That's something you would like to discuss. Is that okay? All right.
4: Let's put a big deal meal on it, man.
1: Okay, we will do that. Will we have our best defensive player this time around, or will he get ejected for targeting the week before, and you won't have to deal with him? Will that happen? Because that happened last year.
4: We didn't pay our quarterback $10 million. So whatever you want to do.
1: This is what we're talking about,
6: boy Baker.
1: Yes. Okay. So you got it. On. We're on, and I'll have the tots in advance. How does that sound?
4: Now that's a good choice.
1: Okay, Baker Mayfield, you know I'll be reaching out very soon, and I always appreciate you coming on, brother. You be well.
4: Appreciate you guys.
1: Crush it this year, Baker. Right, go brother. Crush it. That's Baker Mayfield, everybody. Right here, courtesy of Sonic. Of Sonic, I now have something extra on the line.
6: Yeah, you do. A
1: couple weeks from now, when his alma mater visits mine.
6: Couple tots.
1: It's going to be different than last year, I'll tell you that. And it's not just because there's some Sonic tots on the line. The hell?
6: I think that's a big noon game.
1: By the way, Jay Sean Barham, who I believe the Bucks are going to see. Are they going to see him? Yeah, the Cowboys on the Bucks schedule? They are they not? They are.
6: Yes.
1: Okay. Jay Sean Barham. He was the defender who did not play against Oklahoma last year because he was called for targeting while sacking somebody.
6: Well, stop cheating. Stop it.
1: Stop cheating. I didn't know you were allowed to talk about college football over there. Hey.
6: Hey now.
7: Hey.
8: Hey.
6: By the way, Oklahoma, Michigan that day.
1: Yes, sir.
6: And then Ohio State, Texas.
1: Oh, that's a good one.
6: Yeah, let's go.
1: That's a good one. Okay.
7: Just remind me, Brockman, when we were up in San Francisco for Super Bowl, we went to a restaurant for lunch, and we walk in, and I'm like, is that Baker Mayfield over there? And Mayfield. I turned around, and he was standing right behind.
6: And we're like, hey, Baker and the wife.
1: All right. 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Okay, so here's the scoop. We're barely off and running on this program. That was fun with Baker. And when we come back, Dana White will come out of the green room and Michael Irvin will join us to talk about what the man who runs the UFC, and we'll talk about that Garcia versus Ben fight. And you got Noche UFC coming up too. So much to talk about with Dana White coming up.
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0: Listen, when we grew up, we had Channel 3, Channel 5, Channel 8, and Channel 13. And then we were in high school, cable came, you had like 30 channels, you know, MTV, HBO, and whatever. And I think we're going to go back to Channel 3, Channel 5, Channel 8, and Channel 13 over the next several years, but it will be global.
1: Sure.
0: And who's it going to be? Is it going to be Paramount, YouTube, Netflix, you know? But going to be a handful of channels again, but they'll be global.
1: I'm also mandated to say Disney Plus because we're sitting on right now, along with the ESPN app as well. And ESPN Radio Sirius XM audience has just rejoined. That's the voice of the president of the UFC. Our UFC president, Dana White, is here along with Michael Irvin. We were just talking about, again, a big Saturday, September 12th, Noche UFC, Silva versus Delgado in Glendale, Arizona, the Diamond Desert Arena. The main card starts at 5 Eastern, 2, and that would be, I guess, 2 o'clock Mountain Time. And then Ryan Garcia versus Conor Benn that night in Las Vegas as well. Both events exclusively streamed on Paramount Plus. You'll be at both. Man, I could keep going on and on. I mean, I'm not going to let you talk, but there's so much to talk about. UFC 3.

0: 31 right here in LA, and that is a week later. So two big Saturdays in a row coming up for you after Labor.
1: Yeah, we're averaging like 2.5 events a week.
0: Right.
1: But hey.
0: What do you like about promoting boxing? What do you like about that?
1: Well, I wasn't sure for a long time if I would like promoting boxing, and now that I've jumped in it, I've been in it like 6 months. And it's moving a lot faster than I had anticipated.
0: What do you mean?
1: Listen, here's what we all know. The sport's been broken and fragmented for a long time. And as I got in, you know, in 6 months, I'm 2 years further along than I thought I would be, because it's so messed up and so broken. I think the fighters that we've signed have been really happy to jump on board with us. Jai Opataya, who is, you know, without a doubt the best 200-pound guy in the world, is on the co-main event of this card. You know, we got a lot of really good talent in a real short amount of time. So it's been fun for me. And I've actually enjoyed it.
0: How is it different than what you're doing?
1: But it's not much different. I thought it would be a lot different. And, you know, every time I would think about getting into boxing, yeah, I'd get on the phone with some of these boxing guys, and I'm like, am I out of my mind? What am I doing? Why would I even think I want to do this? But now that I'm in 6 months, it hasn't been bad. I'm actually enjoying it and having fun. And that day, I mean, to my core, I am a hardcore fight fan. And, mm-hmm, you know, that day I get to go to Arizona, watch the UFC in the best seats in the house, and then fly to Vegas and T-Mobile and watch an incredible card in the best seats in the house.
0: I was about to say, I imagine they're the best seats in the house
2: are available
0: at both of those spots.
2: It doesn't suck. Good seats. I've been with Dana a couple of times.
0: No, I know that. I was going to ask you what that is
2: and
0: like.
2: And walking around with Dana. Well, I get called his bodyguard when I'm walking around with Dana. I really do. Dana's like, hey, you know, because everybody loves him at the fight, and they're calling his name all the time. And we're walking around, and we're walking back to the private room and everything, and people are everywhere. People are everywhere. It's always a great event. And I love, like, UFC events seem like people are more loose and have more fun than even at boxing events, to be honest with you. That's why I fell in love with going to UFC events. But Dana, the great thing...
1: What he's saying is true. So one of the things that was broken about boxing was the live event. Mm-hmm. When you would go to the live event, you wouldn't leave a boxing event and go, wow, that was a great experience. That's what I want to bring back to boxing.
2: Like the Tyson days.
1: 100%.
2: That was different, dude. We got dressed up. We got to walk all the way down the long hallway. It was a whole show. It was a whole show.
0: Well, the problem is the show only lasted 30 seconds.
2: But it was a great show before. It was
0: great show. That was it.
1: But there was just this buzz and energy.
2: Right.
1: What Tyson brought to the fight game was, you know, I don't know if that will ever be matched again. I mean, what he brought to the game. It was an incredible time for the sport of boxing. And, you know, he's not one of the, like, Johnny-come-latelys, you know, when the UFC blew up and became... He was coming in the early days before it really took off.
0: So. You've taken notice
1: of him? He's always been a fan.
0: Yeah. Are you taking lists, Dana?
1: No, no, I'm just saying.
0: Lists about who was
1: I'm
0: there?
1: I'm just saying. Okay. You know, there's a lot of people that, you know, beat the, you know, UFC fan drum. He was there,
2: yeah, I love it,
1: way before it was... You know, the cool thing to do.
0: So what would you say is the through line between UFC fighters and boxers that you've been around?
1: I mean, it's obviously two totally different sports. That's why I don't ever like the crossover fights. You know, when people say, oh, would John Jones box this guy? No, they're two totally, completely different sports. And, you know, and they have very different fan bases, too. What I'm trying to do with boxing right now is make it younger, you know, get more young people. What was fascinating was when we got into this back in 2001, you know, people were like, oh, you'll never beat boxing. You'll never be as big as boxing and all this stuff. Well, boxing, you know, has gotten a lot older and the UFC is very young. Now I see some of these UFC kids, fans, you know, that watch boxing, they're like, wow, these fights are long. You know, 10 or 12 rounds instead of 3 or 5 rounds. So my whole philosophy is, you know, every time I put on an event, I want the best live event experience possible. Uh-huh. I don't ever want somebody walking out of one of my live events going, I don't ever want to come to one of these again. And I want the best television experience that you can have, whether you're home with your family and friends or you're watching it in a bar.
0: So how do you work on that? Like, you know what I mean? Like, obviously... when you're going to a UFC fight and you see the people in the stands, right? You could see them, and that's where I would notice you. And I can't confirm you were an early goer of those fights. I'm like, oh, look where Irv is. Yes. And of course, I'd be thinking, I hope he gets in time for NFL Network tomorrow. I don't know how he's going to get across the country.
2: Yeah, that's right.
0: The sort of stuff
2: I will pop over on a Saturday night and have to be on the air at 6 a.m.
0: Oh, I recall, Michael. And we would all be in the makeup room before NFL game day morning. So like, did you all see Irv at UFC? Right. You know, I guess I'm trying to do the numbers here, like 260. You know, like, do you remember all that? But at any rate, so how do you work on that? Like, how do you make sure that the evening has that entertainment value outside of obviously the combat?
1: Well, number one, first, the matchmaking.
2: That's what I was going
1: to
2: say.
1: And you have to start, you know, the first fight of the night to the main event are all great fights.
0: Yes.
1: And then, you know, like I said, technology has been great to us. When you get as far as the production goes,
0: yeah,
1: at home, every time there's something new or interesting, we try it. And we always try to raise the bar and do better than we did last time. We're always trying to beat ourselves.
2: Mm. Dan, you mentioned something. Let me ask you, because you talked about matchmaking. That has been the issue in boxing.
1: I agree.
2: And you made a way by giving people the matches that they wanted. Guys come up and talk about calling people out. Everybody gets crazy about it. How do you do that? How do you accomplish that in boxing?
1: Well, it's not like the best don't want to fight the best in boxing. They do. The problem was the business was so fragmented. Right, right. Here's the biggest problem with boxing was every time these guys would put on a fight, it was like a going out of business sale. Mm-hmm. They'd try to go grab as much money as they could, and then they'd run away and disappear for a year and come back. We reinvest back into the product. We put on the best fights from you don't let these guys dodge each other for years without fighting, and then they all end up with undefeated records, 17-0 with 15 knockouts. We have some of these kids now that are 8-0, 9-0 fighting each other at 8-9-0. We will bring boxing back and we'll make it big again.
0: What do you like about the matchup you were here to promote?
1: Yeah, so this is one of those fights. You know, Ben is a big star in the UK. Garcia, just won the title and a big star here. This is one of those fights that if Garcia can win this fight in spectacular fashion, you know, this guy could be the face of boxing. And if Ben pulls off the upset, which people believe that, he's the big underdog in this thing, he will be a massive superstar in the UK. And realistically, mm-hmm, when you look at boxing now, boxing has become a very European sport. You know, there's all the big fighters and all the big fights always happen over there. American boxing has, plummeted in the last 10 years. So we got to put on good fights, sign the best talent, and rebuild boxing in the United States.
0: Well, I guess in that it kind of sounds similar in a way to what we just talked about with the World Cup, right? Is how can you put talent in a pipeline when there's other sports? And in all honesty, like, you're running a sport that could potentially compete, right?
1: Right.
0: Where I don't want to box. I want to be a UFC fighter.
1: Very true. That has happened over the last 25 years. You had all these young kids wanting to become mixed martial artists instead of boxers.
0: And there are some who are like, you know what, I don't want to play soccer. I want to play baseball. I want to play football. And
1: so
0: it's
1: true.
0: A similar thing. So I don't know how you could say, hey.
1: Well, as you dive into this, like, I hadn't paid attention to boxing in a long time.
0: Uh-huh.
1: There are thousands of kids out there that are boxing. And, for instance, the card in Vegas on the 12th, the whole card is stacked with young, up-and-coming talent. And you have to showcase everybody, not just the main event.
0: Mm-hmm.
1: And what you did start to notice when we did that, when we built these cards the way that we did, I mean, people show up for the first fight of the night for UFC fights. In boxing, everybody just shows up for the main event. We're going to fix that, too.
0: Okay. Dana White is here with Michael Irvin.
2: I'm making it a show.
0: What's next for you? I know you've got your plates full, but I mean, like, you have to be on some sort of manifest destiny, to use an old school history phrase here. I mean, is there other sports on your radar screen you want to pick up or join? Or
1: I don't have the bandwidth or the time to pick up any other sports right now. And this is, it's crazy because I just turned 57. This is the busiest year of my entire career. I mean, I've been home this whole last week. I was home, but before that, I was home 4 days and 2 months. So, you know, my kids are grown. My kids are in college and
0: how
1: doing
0: old are they?
1: 24, 25, and 20. So my kids are out doing their thing. So, yeah.
0: Are they going to join the family business?
1: Nah, they're all sort of on their own paths right now, and
0: okay.
1: Good paths. So I'm really happy for them. They're doing great, and yeah, you know how it is. You don't ever want your kids involved in your business. You want your kids to have their own.
0: Well, sure, they can find
1: their own path in life,
0: their own way. Although you told your. Didn't you tell me once upon a time there's three things your kids cannot deny? Was that what you told?
2: Well, that was when he was trying to figure out what school he can go to.
0: Okay, go ahead and say what it was.
2: He can choose another school. He just has to find somewhere else to eat. You know what I'm saying?
0: Yeah.
2: Outside of Miami.
0: You told me you once told your son there's three things he cannot change: his last name, his religion, or where he's going.
2: No, where you're going to school? It had to be Miami.
1: That's where my daughter goes. My daughter goes to Miami.
0: Oh, is that
2: what I'm saying? It's family business, right? It's family business, man. And hey, that's the best place in the world for.
0: There's no other sport you'd be interested in. I guess that you'd be like, you know what? I'd love to.
1: Well, you know what? I want to be a fan of some things, you know what I mean? I like when I get to, like, I'm a Celtics fan, so I get to go to the games and watch the and the Patriots. I like when I get to be a fan and actually just go enjoy myself and not sweat the entire event.
0: Okay. All right.
1: So, no.
0: I'm
1: not looking to get anything.
0: So you're good with what you got. Right
1: I'm
0: now,
1: great. I'm great with what I got.
0: Okay. And then, so you're bringing UFC to Los Angeles, which is, it's been a while, has it not?
1: Yeah, it has been a while. You know, it's great because as we've grown and expanded, and then obviously coming out of COVID, there's still a lot of places that we haven't been in a while. So right. As we go back, we absolutely kill. I mean, we continue to break all the arena records. And I mean, in Madison Square Garden, if you look at how long it took us to get into MSG, we're like 8 of the top 10 all-time gates at Madison Square Garden. And we're going there again in November and then next year. So in the next 2 years, we'll be 10 of the top 10 all-time gates at MSG.
2: Speaking of that, let me ask you, because I remember you did the fight at the Spear, right, in Las Vegas. Where's been the toughest place to set up?
1: The White House. The White House, yeah.
2: I appreciate that plug.
1: Before that,
0: yes,
1: it was so I was thinking, after we do the Sphere, everybody's going to run to the Sphere. Right. Nobody has gone to the Sphere. It's expensive. It's hard. It's a hard technical event to pull off, and it's very expensive.
2: And the White House was more difficult than that, just for security.
1: Well, we had to build the security, but we had to build an arena on the lawn that slopes like this. And yeah, and then we had to set up the ellipse across the street. You know, we had 85,000 people in the ellipse the night of the fight. So
2: and that was an incredible night, too. I spent a lot of time with all the guys that served, man. Hey, that was an incredible night. I mean, everybody came in because they were all of servicemen. They love sports. And I walked in and they woof, man. I had a great night.
0: Is that another incredible way for you to promote the Dallas Cowboys? So I don't understand America.
2: What I was saying to him, that was the true America's team. I was really with them, and they had their families with them, man. And a lot of people said a lot of things about that. That was such an incredible night being there with those guys.
0: Where do you want to go next, if you could choose? You can choose. Forget about the logistics. Like you could.
1: Well, there's still places that we have. But, you know, it's crazy. One of our biggest markets since day one has been Hawaii, and we've still never put on an event in Hawaii. We've had multiple world champions from Hawaii. That's so, right. And you know, they're building the infrastructure there can't support, a UFC event, but now they're building a new arena there. It's supposed to be done in like 28 or 29.
0: Okay.
1: And, I like destinations where people like, when we do UFC Hawaii, people will lose their minds. That's, I mean, that's a, right?
3: Yeah.
1: Who doesn't want to go to UFC Hawaii? And every staff member I have working is going to want to work that event. If so, off the top of my head, you firing that at me, that, I mean, that's just, when I think about UFC Hawaii, that'll be a fun one.
0: Because doing it outdoors is not an option, right? You just did that again. And
1: yeah, no, I'm not. I don't ever. Do you know the story of this thing? So we're getting up to date weather from not the Channel 4 weather guy, like the military meteorologist. You know what I mean?
0: I hope so. You're not just turning on the traffic. You're getting the traffic on the eights.
1: Right. The guy who determines whether we go to war or not based on the weather. Right. That's the guy that's giving us the.
0: Right.
1: So 100% guaranteed we're getting hit with this storm.
0: Yeah.
1: So. If anybody saw that we did a doc on it, like our guys are batting down the head. We're going to get hit. It's a nasty storm. There's going to be damage. Everything's going to be wet. So we have a team that's going to try to fix whatever gets broken, dry up the place, get the seats dry. The storm comes. When it gets to the White House, it breaks in half and goes around the White House in the ellipse. And then keeps going. Not one drop of rain fell. The wind stopped. It was the craziest thing ever.
0: And I knew you were powerful, but I
1: didn't. Well, yeah. Well, you know, all the conspiracy theorists now are like, oh, yeah, the government does control the weather. Believe me when I tell you, they do not. They do not. We thought we were going to get wiped out.
0: You got a question over there, Chris?
4: Well, Danny, you're a big Celtics fan. I'm a huge Celtics fan. What did you think about the Jaylen Brown trade?
1: It's interesting. So, you know, I think my take on it now is that everybody seems happy.
4: Right.
1: Nobody's mad. You know, he seems happy with the trade. Both teams seem happy with the trade. So what's funny is my favorite place to go to a game when the Celtics play is Philly. The fans there are hilarious. You should hear I go in there with all my gear on, and I go in, the whole time I'm there, everybody's yelling at me, and I just love that type of atmosphere. I love Philly, and I love doing games there.
2: Yeah, that's kind of how they treat me in Philly. So we got something else in common, bro.
1: They're yelling at me, UFC sucks!
0: That's weird. That's weird that would happen.
2: That's silly.
0: Yeah. Doesn't sound very on brand. Well, that's a Philadelphia 76er fan over there, and TJ Jefferson, and trust me, as a Knicks fan, we like going to Philadelphia as well. We show up quite en masse. All right, so let's hit everything here one more time. You're wearing the shirt. Ryan Garcia versus Conor Benn taking place Saturday, September 12th in Vegas. Meanwhile, earlier in the day, Noche UFC, Silva versus Delgado. That's the event that's at the top of Flowchart there in the Desert Diamond Arena, both exclusively on Paramount Plus. You're going to physically be at both, correct?
1: Yes, sir. And I will be at both.
0: Then the next week, you'll be back here in L.A.?
1: I will.
0: Okay, very good. And that, by the way, that's the first UFC event at Crypto? I didn't know that. Crypto, it's formerly Staples Center since they changed.
1: Oh, yeah, yeah. Okay, yeah. Okay, yes.
0: Basically. All right. It's still the same building otherwise. And that's on Paramount Plus as well. Am I missing anything?
1: No, sir.
0: Okay.
1: We nailed it. Thank you. Thanks for having me. Good to see you again.
0: Good to see
1: Congrats
0: you.
1: Congrats on all your success.
0: Thanks, Seb. Right back at you as well. We're the same age.
1: Yeah. Oh, yeah.
0: I know for sure. I'm just a little bit younger on the kids department than you. President of UFC Dana White is here along with Michael Irvin as well. Sure. Thought the White House reference was about his podcast on Netflix.
2: I just threw it out. Really, I appreciate the plug.
0: We're back on the Rich Eisen Show here on Disney Plus and the ESPN app in a moment.
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0: 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Michael Irvin's still here. O'Shea Jackson Jr. is going to join us in hour number three. Michael Bublé is going to be zooming in to talk about more fantasy football right here on the program. Do you ever play fantasy football, ever?
1: I don't really play fantasy
0: football. Have you ever played
1: it? I've never really played fantasy football. You know, I'm only doing real football. But I love that fantasy football has brought so many more fans in.
0: Yes,
1: you know what
0: correct.
1: I mean? It crosses over.
0: Jerry Jones runs the Cowboys like it's a fantasy football
2: Stop
0: team.
2: Stop it.
0: It's the truth. It's the truth.
1: Hey, you,
0: TJ,
1: hey.
0: Let me ask you a question.
2: Yeah,
1: I guess
0: Would
1: you're right.
0: Would you ever own a fantasy team and let somebody else pick the players?
2: Absolutely not.
0: Jerry Jones runs the Dallas Cowboys like a fantasy football team.
2: Well, he's not the only one.
0: He would never.
3: I mean, another owner doesn't pick the players. He's the only one.
0: Name me another. Would Jerry Jones ever allow somebody to pick the players without any of his input at all? Ever?
1: I don't.
0: Would never. You can say never. It's okay.
1: Well, they may pick the player, but he's got to make a decision to pay the player. So we'll let you pick, but who I pay is different. You know, that's going to come down.
0: All right. Okay. Do you think the Cowboys trade for Max Crosby middle of the season?
1: I think the Cowboys may not need a Max Crosby now.
0: Okay.
3: Hey now.
0: Okay.
1: No. Listen. Rashard Gary grabbed me at practice the other day.
0: Yes.
2: I saw that.
1: I was like, who was that? Who the hell just, he felt like Bruce Banner. You understand me? That dude was so strong. I was like, God, that's a strong dude, man. And now you got the first day I was at practice when Von Miller showed up. He went and grabbed young guys right away and started teaching and showing. There's a lot of things. I love Max Crosby. I would love to have Max Crosby on my team.
0: Right.
1: I love him. I love his way, the way he plays the game. Mm-hmm. I'm just saying now Dallas is at a point where they have to discern, is it a good move now or do you keep the resources and keep adding on later? Because that defense, I want to see what this defense does before I throw more resources at it.
0: Okay, very good. You know what we're going to do? We're going to do the NFC North top of the next hour with Michael Irvin. I want to take a phone call here. Kenyi in Washington, D.C. is joining us on this program.
3: Here we go.
0: This is going to be fun.
3: Oh,
0: what's up, Kenyi? You're on with Michael Irvin. You got something to say?
4: I sure do. It's the most wonderful time of the year.
2: We got a hater in the house, Irv.
4: Are you ready? Gentlemen, are you ready? Go Birds. Shell and Rich, I am highly disappointed in you and Shady C's pick for the NFC champions.
0: Well, we said the NFC East. We predicted it yesterday. We all said the Cowboys win it.
3: We all did.
0: And
2: why
0: you
2: disappointed.
0: Why are you disappointed?
4: Because I expected that tomfoolery from my favorite cow turd, Big Tuna, but y'all two got some sense.
2: First of all, Big Tuna, O'Shea, you started this. He's off camera.
0: Okay.
2: O'Shea's fault.
0: Yeah, okay.
2: Big Tuna.
4: But it's all good, though. It's all good because my Eagles thrive when they're the underdogs, and it would be very sweet when they win and Dallas don't even make the playoffs this year.
2: Oh.
1: Yeah, hey, Kenyi, man, listen, I was walking on Merrill's the other day and just, you know, doing a little shopping, and one of your buddies jumped out and sang that same song, Fly, Eagles, Fly. I said, well, are you joking? Get out of here with that. He followed me, Fly, as I'm walking in the store, singing Fly. I said, man, come on, man.
0: That said,
1: I told him we're clipping all Fly, Eagle, Fly wings this year.
0: Gentlemen, thank you, Kenyi. Appreciate it. What was it like playing against those Eagles when Reggie showed up, Reggie White, everybody?
1: And that's the only, Rich, the only thing that I say I got an up close look at what they can possibly look like. Aaron Donald in Myles Garrett. I saw Reggie White and Jerome Brown. You know what I mean?
0: That's similar in your estimation?
1: I don't, as similar as I've ever seen as far as defensive line, having two, I mean, different type of dudes on one defensive line. I would say the closest thing tantamount to what we're going to see with Aaron Donald and Myles Garrett was Reggie White and Jerome Brown. You know, talent-wise and fear-wise. I've seen grown men back out of games because those dudes were on the field. Grown men. Somebody said, well, I'm hurt. Where you hurt? I promise you I heard a lineman say, somewhere in here. All I know is I'm out. I'm out. That's what he said. Somewhere in here.
0: An unidentified object
1: Hurt. I can't identify what's in me hurting. I can identify who's going to hurt me if I get on that field. It's them too.
0: But don't you think there are teams in the NFL hearing us talk about Donald coming back and joining Garrett and how we're assuming that's a wrap. Don't you think other teams are pissed hearing about that?
1: Yeah.
0: Wouldn't you?
1: Yeah, wouldn't you go in a locker room
0: and say,
1: well, it will pique my interest and say, oh, okay, nobody believes in me. What you know, what's going on? But then when I go turn on film, you'll be like, wait a minute. What the hell is this?
0: Mm-hmm.
1: That'll be different here, boy. Especially if you get young Aaron Donald. When we had Coach on, Schottenheimer talking about, well, we get them later. We're not worried about that right now. I was like, I wish you'd have got them now.
0: Yeah.
1: Before he gets into that later type shape,
0: right.
1: You want to get him now. Wow. See, if you can get him now, I believe Tyler can take care of him and you can double team Myles Garrett.
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0: Live from the Rich Eisen Show studio in Los Angeles. Earlier on the show, Pro Football Hall of Famer Michael Irvin, Buccaneers quarterback Baker Mayfield, UFC President Dana White. Coming up, 5-time Grammy Award winner Michael Bublé. And now, it's Rich Eisen.
1: Hour number 3 of the Rich Eisen Show is on the air, and what a show we've already had over the first 2 hours. Dana White was here. Hour 2, Baker Mayfield stopped by as well. We were also hanging out with Michael Irvin all 3 hours. He's still sitting here to my right, and he is joined by my friend O'Shea Jackson Jr. here for this program. O'Shea, yes. You are here in advance of recording the 100th episode of No Contest,
3: yes.
1: With TJ, huh?
3: 100th. I've noticed that there's no cake.
4: No balloons.
1: We'll get right on that for
3: That's
1: you.
3: That's crazy.
4: Cat would have said balloons.
1: Well, instead of... you've got Becky Lynch as your
3: that's huge.
1: In studio for all of that.
3: If
1: you missed any of the first 2 hours of this show, there is our Disney Plus page. 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We appreciate you stopping by there for all of that. Good to see you again, Irv. It's always great to see you guys. The two of you guys are
3: this is great.
1: This is gonna be fun.
5: They do so good, man. Hey, we were just having some fun talking about some of the stuff he's done, man. Some great stuff, man. When he played, you know, the Unusual Suspect in Den of Thieves. That was such a great one.
1: Do you know his dad?
5: Oh, yeah. Yeah, I know his dad. Of course I know his dad.
1: It's
3: kind of popular.
1: I'm aware of that. But I just would imagine Irv and Cube would hang out at some point in time.
5: Yeah, his dad is as gifted as anything. But,
1: okay.
5: But man, that's good stuff, man. That's good stuff.
3: Thanks, and that's funny because
5: I remember when they were talking about you acting, you know what I mean? And then you started putting out stuff. So I was like, oh, man, this is great, man. So what has it been like? You know, following your dad, those big feet, those big shoes you got to try to fill.
3: I've done it with a chip on my shoulder because when I did Straight Outta Compton, you know, I had auditioned for 2 years to get that role.
5: Right.
3: Left college, like dedicated myself to acting. And then when I got it, it was just talk about nepotism. And then when the movie come out and I kill it, they say, oh, well, of course he could play his dad. And it's like, you just told me that I wasn't supposed to get it in the first place. So I told my team, every role I take has to be different from the last one, so they can't put me in a box. Mm. Come on, man. Can't touch me.
1: Well, I mean, Cocaine Bear was definitely different.
3: That was different. Yeah. That is art, Rich.
5: Cocaine Bear. Why you had to bring that up? Bear.
3: Cocaine Bear, bro. And I didn't die. I want to remind everybody, I did not die in that movie.
4: You got your arm bitten off or your hand?
3: My fingers. I got fingers missing. That's it.
1: I should say spoiler alert, but everybody had fingers missing from that movie.
3: Yeah. Oh, man, what a good movie.
1: You're so funny, Irv.
3: I found out my dad
5: was funny.
3: That
5: was funny,
4: really?
5: Man. I watched that movie too. I had to watch that movie.
3: Yeah, who did?
5: I was like, I gotta see what a Cocaine Bear. You know,
3: what is that?
1: Oh my gosh! All right, we're gonna take some phone calls and then maybe have some conversations based off of them here. Let's go to Nathan in Chicago here on the Rich Eisen Show. What's up, Nathan? You're on with Irv, O'Shea, and the rest of us.
6: Hey, Rich, great show so far. Your show. I usually love your takes, but at the beginning of the show, you had your top 10 list under guys under the most pressure.
1: Yes.
6: And I was shocked that Josh Allen wasn't on
1: there. No, it was the most approved, not under pressure, most approved. What does Josh Allen have to prove?
4: Well,
6: that he can close it out, that he can win the big game, that he can get to the big game. You know, I mean, he had the easiest path possible last year, and he still couldn't get it done.
1: Do you agree with that, that Josh Allen has something to prove, Irv?
5: I do. I do agree with it because Josh Allen, Lamar Jackson, we can toast this cake any kind of way we want to, but they got those coaches out of there. That's ultimately what's good. Both defensive coaches, they're two quarterbacks. You know they've had battles late in the game when a coach wants to win with his defense and these gifted quarterbacks wants to win with their gift. That's why I say the pressure is on Josh Allen and Lamar Jackson. You let go two great coaches, we putting it on you.
1: I don't know. Do we have the list of potentially of the power rankings? If not, it's all good. I can just read it off. Okay. I mean, we don't. And thanks for the call, Nathan, for a Kickstarter here. The quarterbacks I have on the list about most approved, I've got Tua and Penix. I've got Jaden Daniels. I made him number five just because I didn't want to piss him off.
3: I don't chill out.
1: Malik Willis, Deshaun Watson, and Kyler Murray. Those are the ones, like, what does Josh Allen have to prove? I mean, he's proven he can take a team deep into the playoffs, and he's proven he's a quarterback you would want on your team if you want to make a Super Bowl, if not win one. It's just that, you know how tough it is. It's not easy to get there and then get back.
5: You got to get one, Rich. And for that gift, that talent, they're expecting him to get one. They're expecting Lamar to get one. You know what I mean? It's the measuring. So you're right. The two parts of it. Okay. There's, I need to prove that I can do it, and I need to prove, and some people need to prove that I can do it at the highest levels to be considered one of the greats of this game. We're going to look back at Lamar and Josh and start wondering, are they one of the greats? And how can they be one of the greats when they didn't win one Super Bowl? And you know, Sam Darnold comes in and get him one.
1: I don't know. I just have a conversation of something to prove. I don't think Allen and Lamar have anything they have to prove. I think Kyler Murray's got to prove he could run a franchise for a second time with all these weapons that he has and a coach that can dial it up. You want to talk about defensive coaches, right? I mean, he had Jonathan Gannon for the last few years. Now he's got Kevin O'Connell in his ear. Deshaun Watson, right. I think that's without even needing to mention Malik Willis down in South Florida. He's got to prove that he can run a team, right? I mean, and Jaden Daniels got to prove that year one was him, not year two, despite the injuries being a year two problem for him. That's where I'm two in Penix, I think, go without saying. You know, does Dak have something to prove?
5: Yeah, Dak has to prove. Oh, God, yes.
1: Like what?
5: God, yes.
1: Like
5: yeah,
1: what?
5: That he can go deep in the playoffs. That he can take it deep. That he can go. I sat down with Dak. I was at the Cowboys camp and sat down with him. And I asked, I said, hey, people keep saying 30 years. How much of that do you take on to yourself? He says the last 11. As long as he's been there, that's all he can carry, you know. So I think he understands that, too, that they need to go deeper into the playoffs.
1: Anybody in the Rams have something to prove?
3: I was about to say, did we bring up the fact that Shea has Aaron Donald now? Was that brought up during the show?
1: We like brought up Aaron Donald. We didn't bring up the fact that Shea
3: I just wanted to be out there.
1: Yeah, but you didn't bring it up through that mindset.
3: Okay.
1: Correct.
3: Yeah, all right. But, yeah, Shea has Aaron Donald, America. I told you this would happen. And it's going to get real aggressive around here. Okay?
5: I like
3: We need to figure out what's the situation with Puka. But, like, I keep hearing, you know, something to prove. People talk about the Super Bowl. It doesn't matter. Doesn't matter. Super Bowl is in Los Angeles, and that's where Aaron Donald loves the Super Bowl. We getting it.
5: Can I just ask something about Puka? And I shouldn't.
1: Uh-oh.
5: I shouldn't, but.
3: Sure, you should.
5: I don't know. Was that a case, or was that just a girlfriend complaining?
3: Oh, I don't know.
5: Is that a case, or is just
1: a girlfriend? These are all good questions.
5: See, this is
1: but
5: what.
1: But he's not. Here's the thing. He's not on a commissioner's exempt list.
5: Correct.
1: Happening as has happened to two other players.
5: Well, I'm saying, I no doubt it's me because, you know, I'm a little. I see headlines.
1: Mm-hmm.
5: I see headlines saying this man assaulted or something like that. And I don't know if she filed a real complaint or is she just on social media sharing things. And then, you know, then I think that's different. I think that's a hell of a difference.
1: I wish I had the facts directly.
5: Yeah, right. Fingertips right. Right. That's now. Why I ain't saying nothing.
1: But
5: I ain't
1: the fact is, he is not on the commissioner's exempt list right now. And correct. There are other players who have. And I think that that would have been decided by now if not. So I don't know what it is. But he, listen, we're having a conversation about who has anything to prove. And, you know, I guess what the Rams have to prove that their team is Super Bowl worthy. I don't know. I'm just saying that Sean Mannion's on this list as well. He's got to prove that he can call plays for the Philadelphia Eagles. Because if not, that whole thing is going to be, you know, in the same cauldron as it was last year. Let's take.
5: But they helped him out too, though, by shipping off, you know, big AJ fella. Brown? Yeah, shipping
1: how
5: off.
1: How was that a help?
5: Now you can call plays in peace, you know, because you don't have to worry about calling plays just for him. And AJ Brown needed to see this. The three games he did lead the league in receptions over those three games, the Eagles went 0-3 last year. 0-3. In those three games, he caught more passes than anybody in the National Football League. So, you know, you just got to say, oh, okay, maybe we should run the ball first and then get me the ball. You know, that kind of thing. So, yeah, I think that'll help him not having A.J. Brown.
1: Okay. Addition by subtraction. You know,
5: well, it's going to help him. I'm not saying it's going to really help Jalen Hurts, but he'll have a peace of mind calling the games. Jalen Hurts hopes that receiver he catch that pass. Yeah, that may be different.
1: Let's go back to the phone lines. Derek in Missouri is a regular of this program. You're on with Irv and O'Shea and the rest of us. What's up, Derek? How are you?
7: I'm good, Rich. O'Shea, Michael, nice to make your acquaintances, guys. Pleasure, Michael, for you, sir. I'm not a big Cowboys enthusiast, but when I was a kid, it was a thrill and honor to watch you play, sir. And God bless you, man. You're one of a kind. I'll give you that. Rich, before I get into my two in, two out, I wanted to mention this to you. It was on this day 1 year ago that your show debuted on Disney Plus. Are you aware of that?
1: Was 1 year. We were. Was it September?
8: How about that?
1: Yeah, okay. Thank you, Derek. I appreciate that. See, I didn't get a cake for myself.
3: Well, I love thyself, brother.
1: For us, I don't see any cake here either.
3: Yeah.
1: All right. I didn't mean to rope you into
3: toxicity.
1: Well, he keeps saying I run a hostile work environment.
3: It is. Look how stressed everybody is.
8: You dropped two cakes today.
1: If I'm not mistaken, you want to put one team in the playoffs and one team out from each conference.
8: Yes.
7: Correct. So on the AFC side of things, the one team I'm taking out would be the Steelers because I think last year was just a one-hit wonder because, well, it was for them when they played the Texans and they were gone just like that.
1: Who do you put in?
7: The team I'm putting in for the AFC, I would say the Bengals. I mean, it all depends if Joe Burrow stays healthy and that offensive line could protect him and that defense could just come into fruition for once.
1: In the NFC?
7: In addition to Dexter Lawrence.
1: The NFC?
7: The NFC side. The Niners. I mean,
1: I thought the Niners
7: are mounted up again. We haven't taken a snap of football yet.
1: And then who are you putting in?
7: It's going to be Achilles heel. And I'm not saying it's because you're here, Michael, but the Cowboys.
5: Ooh, that's easy.
7: There's something different about this team this year. I don't know what it is, but we might see something coming to play.
1: Yeah, by the way, you speak his language, Niners out. Like, I think out of NFC team that made it last year that he would prefer to be out for the Cowboys to be in would be Philadelphia. Like, that's the one that you would choose at the top of your list, correct?
5: It would be interesting, but
1: thank you, Derek.
5: Man, yeah, I think I guess I would. Just so I can get back on, I get right back in those Eagles' faces and say, fly, Eagles, fly, all the way to your house, because you're not going to the playoffs.
1: All the way to your
5: house. You see what I'm saying?
1: Yeah, I know. That's what I'm saying. You have to find a little bit more that rhymes, I imagine.
5: Right.
1: Something rhymes with couch. I don't know, ouch.
5: All the way to your house and sit on your damn couch. There you go right there. I got it.
3: Bars out here.
1: All right, so give me Michael Irvin, a team in each conference that was in last year that's now out, like an old game day morning season preview thing. Give me one that's out and one that's in.
5: Well, he just hit it with Dallas being out.
1: But the Dallas is in, but Dallas. Who would you take out? Would you take the Niners out?
5: I would take in the NFC.
9: Last year's playoff team.
5: Carolina.
9: Yeah, Green Bay, San Francisco.
5: Carolina.
1: But yeah, if you take Carolina out, they were the winners of the NFC South.
5: Yes.
1: So somebody else would be in from the South.
5: Yeah, yeah.
1: That was out last year.
5: Right. So Dallas, right, they were at three-way
1: Carolina
5: tie.
1: Being out in Dallas.
5: They had a three-way tie right in the end, and Carolina got the tiebreaker. That's right.
1: So you said it's got to be either an NFC East team or another wild card team.
5: Right, right. Mm. I do believe the Eagles will make the playoffs this year.
1: So it would be Niners, Seahawks, right?
5: Niners,
1: Rams.
5: Listen,
1: Niners, Rams, and
5: it's hard to call the Niners.
1: Packers, also. What do you think?
5: The Packers.
1: Packers out.
5: I will let on
1: Cowboys in.
5: Because I'm gonna have Chicago win that division.
1: Okay. What do you got for me in the AFC?
3: Caleb Williams, man, fight on.
1: What do you got for me in the AFC? Like give me one that was in that's now out, and one that was out that's now in.
5: When it was in, AFC. It's now out.
3: The AFC.
5: Who was out? I got the Denver winning.
9: Yeah, wild cards were Texans, Bills, Chargers.
5: Right, right. Texans got in. Remember the 9-game win streak? They got in.
3: Chargers?
5: Chargers, I believe,
1: Broncos,
5: get
1: Chargers,
5: in.
1: Patriots, Chargers, Bills, Jaguars, Texans, Steelers made it.
5: It's hard. I take out the Steelers, too. I drop out the Steelers.
1: And who do you put in? Somebody from the AFC North.
5: Who would I go with the AFC North?
1: Bengals, Ravens, Browns. Browns.
5: Yeah. No. When I said Browns. And listen, let's stop this. And I'm not so easy and quickly and ready to ever, because we're already always saying, if the Bengals can stay healthy, I'm not so easily and quickly and ready to give them that, you know, if they stay healthy. So, man, that's a tougher one. But who's out last year? The Ravens? Who's out?
1: Ravens were out.
5: Ravens are getting in.
1: Ravens
5: are definitely getting in this year. Ravens are definitely. And that's why I was talking about the pressure that's on Lamar Jackson and the pressure that to prove that's on Josh Allen.
1: You've met Lamar.
5: You can't cry like that, man. You can't cry at the end of the season and not come back and do like that. I mean, he was crying big time, man.
1: Do you think Lamar feels an ounce of pressure? Ever? You know how that works. Come on now.
5: I do believe Lamar feels. Lamar feels like he was the one that was supposed to prove to the world that a quarterback that can run win the Super Bowl. Yes, he does feel pressure. Jalen Hurts came in and proved that to the world. He just watched that goal and that dream slip away. Why would he not come in? And when he came in the league, he said, yeah, I'm a running back. So he set you up with saying that I'm a running back because he expected to be holding that trophy saying a running back won the position, won the trophy at quarterback. Mm. You see what I mean? He was setting it up. So, yeah, he feels this pressure.
1: Pressure to what?
5: To win a Super Bowl.
1: But his two
3: at least get there.
1: And one that was almost a third hasn't proved that he's as gifted a quarterback as the league has ever seen.
3: It's not enough.
5: Right.
3: It's not enough. Not for legacy. If you feel pressure from anybody, you for sure got to feel pressure from the black community, bro.
5: Right.
3: Because we need to

0: in the room in Ohio that you are in forever. I understand all of that. But pressure, come on now. I don't think Lamar feels an ounce of pressure. He wants to win. That's it. I believe that. And I think he's proven enough that he's as good as they come. But the ring is part of the conversation at the end of the day.
1: Always.
0: How many have you won?
1: Yeah.
0: And that is a legitimate conversation.
1: Always.
0: But there's a lot of ringless individuals in that room in Ohio as well, Michael.
1: I was a San Diego Charger fan, and I cheered for the goodest quarterback of all time, Philip Rivers.
2: The goodest.
1: You want to be great. Lamar got to be great.
2: Philip Rivers was
0: O'Shea Jackson
2: bad,
0: Jr. is here in support of the 100th episode of No Contest Wrestling. 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Michael Irvin, one more segment with him. 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

0: radio audience has returned. Michael Bublé, five-time Grammy Award winner, we've established this in the Disney Plus side of things. His wife is shooting a Disney film in Argentina. His children are in the other room in Argentina from where Michael Bublé is zooming on Disney Plus, just like Dad is right now having this conversation. I think I brought everyone up to speed.
1: He would still trade any one of those Grammys for the championship.
0: So you did not win last year, then, is what you're saying.
1: I won one. I won one.
0: Because if you're
1: the league, it was called. By the way, it was called the League of the People, which I really enjoyed because I felt like the People's League had a bite to it.
0: Okay. All right.
1: Yeah.
0: And who are the people that you beat?
1: I got the belt.
0: Who are the people that you beat?
1: Oh, well, one of the people. I mean, they're all my buddies, my brother-in-laws.
0: Okay.
1: The commissioner of the league is a learned doctor who runs the ER in Vancouver, and that felt especially good because he was very sure that I was never going to take that belt. And because I'll just send him pictures of me with the belt doing different random things. I'll be like pushing the baby, but there'll be no baby in it. I'll just have the belt, or I'll eat like a, you know, breakfast with the belt. Constant. It's constant. I don't stop.
0: All right. So, in the league you drafted in last night, what pick did you have?
1: I had the same pick I seem to have in every draft. I have been a lottery loser, but I don't want to. Eighth. I picked eighth.
0: Oh, eighth. That's a tough one.
1: But is it though? Is it though, Mitch?
0: Who'd you take?
1: Well, you know what's weird? I keep, you know, in the 4,322 mock drafts I did, where Gibbs fell to me at eighth every time. No,
0: I know.
1: No, but you know what? I didn't hate being in the back there and coming around, depending on what happens.
0: How many teams?
1: You know what?
0: How many teams are in the league?
1: Well, this one I did last night was a 10-team league. Okay. So every team is strong, but it was half PPR. So I started and I went running back. And I didn't hate it. I got Brown. My first pick was Cook.
0: Okay.
1: And second was Brown. I got I got McConkey, Olave. It was a nice little start. I went late on tight ends and even later on QBs. And what's funny is I felt like I finished the drafts and I went, I look good. And then I saw that projection for my first week against Alan Chang. And it doesn't look good, but it's just projection. I know it doesn't mean anything. I just got to keep telling myself that.
0: Don't do the projection thing. And I don't care what the ESPN fantasy computer thinks of my picks either. They don't know. Nobody knows, and that's the beauty of fantasy football. Nobody knows. It's also what's infuriating is somebody that doesn't know nearly as much as you do goes and beats you week one, and then you start pondering life and stuff like that. But James Cook and Chase Brown is not a bad running back. Certainly a way to go in a half PPR league too, so you don't have to feel like that you blew a chance with some receivers. Certainly since Cook and Brown come out of the backfield, they can catch it. You know, that's not bad. Who is the quarterback that you held off on and you chose late?
1: I took Lawrence and I took Bo.
0: Oh, it's not bad either. All right, so Lawrence.
1: No, and by the way,
0: yeah,
1: I mean late, like 12th, 13th.
0: You got to hold.
1: 14th.
0: That's the way to go.
1: So, funny, man? Yeah. I was truly, this is how much it means to me. I really love you guys. Like, I love this show. I've always been a fan. I was thinking to myself, do I lie like that guy who said he was on the football? Like, do I lie like him about who I drafted? So that in the next upcoming drafts, people aren't telegraphing because they all watch you.
0: Okay.
1: And now they're all going to go, okay, I know what Bublé's doing today.
0: The Dejan love of fantasy. Michael Bublé is here on the Rich Eisen Show. I had no idea. Did you draft it? Did somebody draft Dejan Love? Somebody do that?
2: Please.
0: Is he available in somebody's GoFundMe draft? Okay.
1: Do it. I like that he's, honestly, personally, I like that he's doubled down. I really do. I feel like that's something that I might just do. Just get caught in the lie and then just double down on it.
0: Yes. Yeah, he's...
1: Yes.
0: Well, he's in the...
1: I like when he said, of course they're not admitting I'm on that team, because if you're on Green Bay and you don't want them to know. Oh, he's excellent.
0: He's off the reservation, that's for sure.
3: My favorite was he told someone that there was a lot of training camps going on, but he didn't have to go to training camp because training camp is for people who needed practice, and he didn't really need that much practice.
2: imagine.
0: Imagine telling that to an actual NFL coach.
2: That's amazing.
0: Oh, I don't need training camp. That's what people.
3: Wasn't even... coaches he was telling these things.
0: I know. Well, yeah.
1: How many are you in, Rich?
0: We're in a league draft right now. Vinny Pasquantino of the Kansas City Royals has invited all of us into his guillotine league. Are you playing any guillotine leagues, knockout
1: leagues? Yes, I won my guillotine league last year. Mm-hmm.
0: Is there any greater feeling than that?
2: Really fun.
0: I have not won one.
1: It's hard, too. That might be the hardest one to win.
0: I love it, though. I kind of dig the knockout guillotine leagues more than the straight regular version because, listen, like if we're in a fantasy league together, it's me versus you and it's Chris versus TJ. And I'm not paying attention to Chris versus TJ until, you know, finally I just might, let's see what the rest of the league is up to, see who's winning and who's losing. But in a guillotine, a knockout, we're all hyper aware of what everyone else is doing. Sure. And then on Monday Night Football, when we're settling into ESPN and we're watching Monday Night Football, you know who's on the block and who's maybe not on the block, and you're rooting for someone to get on the block because you want to pick at that person's roster like a buzzard in the desert, man. You know, and I kind of dig it. I love it.
1: There is no greater drama, too. Like watching that guy get that 2-point convert and it just changes, and then that's the load. Yeah. Actually, I have to give a shout out to the Lark Canada League where I won that because one of my mates in that league, when I won, he made me a t-shirt because every week they would cut another guy's head off. And remember Futurama where they all have their heads, you know, in a, I don't know if you know what I'm talking about.
2: The jars.
1: So they gave me a t-shirt with all the heads in the jars and me at the, you know. So I got to post that. I got to come home when I get home and actually post that because it was amazing.
0: Dude. Okay. Yeah. Well, I'm in a draft right now, as a matter of fact. And I picked up George Kittle just before the commercial break.
1: You picked up Kittle?
0: I did. I think Kittle's going to play week one. And even if he doesn't, I think he's going to be George Kittle like we're used to.
1: Who else do you have so far?
0: All right. It's a full guillotine league, so it's 18 teams, right?
2: We have 19. Yes. Vinny added one extra.
0: What?
1: Wow.
2: So 1 week, two are going to be chopped.
0: Vinny.
1: Am I allowed to ask if you, maybe 1 year you can invite me in so that...
2: We were just thinking it.
0: Here we go. We're doing a guillotine league just for us, and you're in.
1: Okay.
0: We want to ask you. Okay.
1: Yes.
0: Okay.
1: You know what? The divorce isn't going to be pretty, but it's worth it.
3: We don't want that, though.
1: No, I'm kidding. My wife, you know what's funny? My whole life is like, so she knows we go to church on Saturday.
0: Yes.
1: Mm-hmm. It's not a joke. We go to church because Sunday she knows. He's like, Michael is doing this stupid fantasy. And she also always say to me, like, he's no real. And I say, you don't know. I'm telling you, it's super real.
3: It's no real.
0: It's super real. Yeah, so we're going to do our own guillotine league. I guess it's got
2: to
0: be full.
2: We might have to go week one.
0: Yeah, we're going to go week one. So I'll hit you up and we'll figure out a draft. And we'll we're going to do that. And then 1,000,000%, keep up conversation. Because fantasy, listen, it's tough to have a conversation on a show like this one about it because – if we're talking about certain players and other people haven't drafted them or they're not on his or her team, they're like checked out. And so you want everyone to be locked in. But having a conversation about fantasy, though, I can also think everyone can relate to because it means so much. I wish it didn't mean so much. You know what I mean? I wish it means so much, Michael.
1: This morning, one of our leagues, the Keeper League, had a serious, serious conversation about that they had made mistakes of who they kept because you lose that player from that round.
0: Mm-hmm. Right.
1: And even though they've played for 5 years, somehow that slipped past them. And there was a massive, big, you know, it's hilarious. And it was like, it was serious. It was like, can you please? And then there was no, your keepers have been set. That is it. But it, like, you know, relationships end over it. And by the way, at the same time, you also create amazing friendships through like group chats and things where guys really like become buddies. Like you really grow relationships. So I think it's a really cool thing.
0: Well, we're in the regular straight up fantasy league that we do here amongst the show. We just had a draft the other day. You mentioned a text chain. There is a big problem with the text chain that's going on right now, is that the text chain was clean of anybody who had an Android until somebody kindly added our director, Monica, who's directing this broadcast right now. He's the one changing cameras. He's professionally, he's not popping me off the screen right now because he got added and the text chain is now green and not full blue.
1: And I understand.
0: You understand? This is a problem. This is an issue. And I'm thinking of demanding that he be removed back off of the text chain or change his phone.
1: Until he gets an iPhone.
0: This is where we're at. You understand? This text chains on fantasy leagues are almost as important as the draft itself. You understand?
1: Yes.
0: Right?
1: Yes. Yes.
0: I don't want to have to talk smack with somebody and then have to hit it 15 times because it's not going through. You know? Then I also don't know. You know what I mean? I don't want to see green.
1: Yeah, I understand. They feel very strongly when they have the Android. They feel very, but you're, thank God they don't have a BlackBerry.
0: Monica, you don't have a BlackBerry, do you? I'm talking to my director through a Zoom, through Argentina. This is amazing. Bitching and moaning about an Android versus a phone, an iPhone and blue versus green. It's a very 21st century conversation. All right, so lastly, you've established you're in a regular snake draft league, right? You're in one of those, and you're also in one of the, guillotine league. You're in one of those?
1: In a guillotine league.
0: Okay, you're in an auction draft league? Are you in one of those?
1: No, that's actually funny. That's the one thing that I don't have is an auction draft. Everything else is just regular,
0: snake draft, everything, okay.
1: Snake, yeah. The only one that's different is that in the People's League this year, they changed it where they went back in the third round where you go back to, so instead of the snake for that one round, it goes back to, to the end of the draft, which is cool. And by the way, I have the eighth pick in that one too, and that's really awesome because I get, four of the top 40 or whatever, or the top 30.
0: Okay,
1: so it works for me.
0: Well, listen, I need to send you back to your kids since they're, they might be all out of
1: candy.
0: They're
1: so good right now.
0: Okay.
1: They're so quiet. It's probably not a good thing that they're that quiet. Hey, listen, Rich, I've got a record that comes out later in the next, 27.
0: Yeah.
1: And you and I still have not done our song together. And I told my publicist, I said, dude, I don't know how, I don't know when, but I need to bring the band in that studio and you and I need to crush My Way or Feel It or something.
0: My Way is, I think, if I had to choose, I think it would be My Way. I think.
1: You know what I'm
0: going to
1: do then too? I'm saying this out loud here.
0: I did that karaoke. Over the summer, and I'm feeling good.
1: I'm going to call. I'm going to call Paul Anka.
0: Okay.
1: Who is also a football guy. And I'm going to ask him if he can rewrite the words for you and I so that when we do our version, it's only our version.
0: Okay. What? We're doing it our way.
2: Wow.
0: Okay.
1: We're doing it our way.
0: All right, Michael. There's a lot. There's a lot going on between us right now. It's outstanding. And I love your passion for fantasy football. And the fact that we're friends is pretty cool, too, man. I appreciate
1: Likewise.
0: It. Hey, listen, this guy's got Grammys. He's got a beautiful family. Otani uses his song as a walk-up song. He's in Argentina. Disney Plus is what he's on now. His kids are on it. His wife's making movies for it.
1: Yeah.
0: Look at us. We're improving American-Canadian relations with each word we're doing right now.
1: Look at us. Exactly.
0: I don't care what the lake's called. I love you. You know what I mean? You take care of yourself, Michael.
1: All right, guys.
0: Okay.
1: Thanks for having me.
0: That's Michael Bublé, everybody, from Argentina.
2: Let's go.
0: we're drafting players. We're talking fantasy. He's in our guillotine league now.
2: That's right.
0: We got to figure out when that draft.
2: Can't wait to take his quarterback when he's chopped. What?
0: He's off the Zoom. He didn't hear that. He's running to make sure his kids aren't just throwing down sugar.
2: That's right.
0: Oh my God. Argentinian sugar. Okay. When we come back, we'll finish the show with Irv and O'Shea. One more segment. 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I don't know why I said the word free like that. We're back with your calls, Irv and O'Shea, in a moment.
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14: Nobody plans for a sewer backup. 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

The civil authorities have issued a required monthly test for all of Minnesota beginning at 1:45 p.m. and ending at 2:45 p.m. This is a code-admitted monthly test of the emergency alert system between broadcast stations in your area and emergency management. We are testing equipment that can quickly warn you during emergencies. If this had been an actual emergency, such as a tornado, official messages would have followed the alert tone. This concludes this test of the emergency alert system. This test is from the Minnesota Division of Homeland Security and Emergency Management. This is only a test, no action required.

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1: 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Michael Irvin back on the set here. Pull that microphone back towards you.
2: Yeah, I got
1: sir.
2: This. I
1: and then O'Shea Jackson Jr. here again. TJ, you ready for Becky Lynch to stroll in here for the 100th episode of No Contest Wrestling?
0: We've been cultivating this caper for a while.
1: We have. And this is apparently this one-year anniversary of our appearance for the first time on Disney+.
3: How about that?
1: I had no idea about that either.
0: You didn't get a cake for either of them.
1: I didn't. There's no cake.
3: No cake.
0: It's Wednesday. Susie might send donuts.
1: Yeah, she might. But she's coming in here tomorrow Women's Sports Now, episode 20 of season 2. 844-204-RICH has been the number to dial here all day. The NFC North, we're going to predict it. Let's do that real quick. Mm-hmm. TJ Jefferson, you're first up. Who wins the NFC North 1-4? How do you see it going here?
0: You know, I wasn't prepared, but I know that I had the Minnesota Vikings at 4.
1: Okay.
0: Even though I think they're going to have a better year than everybody thinks. And I think Kyle Murray is going to help my cousin, Justin Jefferson, kind of get back to where he was in terms of the wide receiver rankings. At number 3, I believe I had the Detroit Lions.
1: Mm.
0: Everyone thinks the Lions are going to win? I'm not so sure, Rich. I don't know.
1: All right.
0: At number 2, we have the Green Bay Packers. And then coming in at number 1, Bears.
1: You got the Bears winning the NFC North.
0: Yeah.
1: Mm-hmm. All right. Let's see who you have over there, Christopher. What do you have?
3: Yeah, I agree with TJ. I'm big on the Bears this year. I actually think this division is probably going to have the most wins this year. That would be my pick. But I do think the Vikings are 4th. I like Green Bay 3rd. Detroit 2nd. And the Chicago Bears winning the division. I think the top 3 all make the playoffs.
1: All right. Where are we going next? You're going to go to Irv next? Michael Irvin, you're playing this game with us today. Predict the NFC North.
2: Yeah, and I think all of us probably have that 1-4 similar to something like that, 1-4, that Vikings. And the more and more I dive into my cranium thinking about these Packers Lions, I mean, it's because Mike Parsons is not totally healthy early on in the season. This could possibly flip, but I got it Packers, Lions, and Vikings, but it could possibly flip because they get no pressure without Michael Parsons.
1: Okay, and it's, listen,
0: Macca.
1: I have something different.
0: Oh.
1: Not 1-4 is not
2: okay. I want to see.
1: We got 1-4 might be the same for me. I think the Bears had a great season last year. And part of the reason why is because they kept on winning games in the fourth quarter, and their defense was highly opportunistic. I am concerned about the Packers, though. Josh Jacobs, I don't know how long he's going to be out, and Micah's definitely out for the first
2: quarter. And that's what I'm saying, Rich.
1: And right, so
2: you're not going to put a 4th, though.
1: The Packers always do better than you think, though. They finished poorly last year as well. So I'm going to have them. I even toyed with having them finish last.
3: Ooh.
1: You pop it up on the screen. I do have them finishing last.
3: Wow.
1: I'm putting the Lions 1. Mm-hmm. I think Jahmyr Gibbs is going to do what everybody expects. I think Goff's going to come back. I think the offense is going to be better. And I think defensively, finally, you know, let's just have the football gods stop kicking them in the injury nards, man.
3: That's true.
1: So I just went totally different just because it's always going to be different.
2: Let me tell you something. Ben Johnson is the swing in this Chicago-Detroit thing. Since Ben left, Detroit's not really been Detroit offensively anyway.
1: It's 1 year.
2: And look at what he's done in the year over on the other side.
1: And then I'm just saying last year their plan to replace Ben Johnson didn't work out. They needed a better plan for that. Let's switch coordinators midstream and have Dan.
2: Right, and they went all through it. Dan, you gonna call? No, you call. No, it's not as easy. You think you got the great players? You can bring anybody in here and they run these plays. It doesn't work that way. But it's going to be interesting because the Michael Parsons is a bit. And I didn't mention the Josh Jacobs, but the Michael Parsons is going to be it'll be huge for them.
1: Right. And I think everybody's above 500, though. That's for damn sure. Yeah. And it's going to be tight, and it's going to be close. And just because one team's in fourth place, it's not because I don't think they're – I just don't know how they're going to start. That's all. And I think it's helpful they're at the Jets week two, at least. You know, I'm not saying that the Jets are in homecoming, but you never know here. All right, so let's get all business on the table. No contest wrestling later on today. O'Shea, you yes. and TJ no and Becky Lynch. Congratulations on episode 100,
0: thank you.
1: Guys.
0: Thank you.
1: Really
0: thank
1: really proud of you guys. You worked really, really hard at this and booking the show and everything like that, along with our staff. It's great. The White House, Netflix.
2: Yes.
1: Okay.
2: The White House.
1: When does my episode with Suze drop? When do we get that?
2: We drop that next week.
1: Okay.
2: Yeah, it'll be next week. Yeah.
1: That's great.
2: We'll drop the Cowboys. We'll drop Cowboys because the day we went, we dropped the Chargers.
1: Okay.
2: Then we'll drop the Cowboys.
1: All right. And then people get that on Netflix and YouTube boom, as well, right?
2: Right there on Netflix. Yeah,
1: okay, very
2: Netflix.
1: Good. And then your show Fetching Fletchers.
2: That's on YouTube. And that's the show. Yeah, we had Linda Fletcher in here. The traveling. She's become now. She's the official Madden cruiser.
1: I like it.
0: Yes.
2: She's
1: a Fletcher cruiser.
2: Just so we can, we do miss John. We miss John.
1: Kane cruiser.
2: God bless.
0: Love it.
1: A hurricane cruiser. Love you, Irv.
2: So love you guys.
1: Say hi to you too.
0: Great job.
1: All right. So we've got one more segment on Disney Plus. Everybody else get to a no contest wrestling spot near you for that big episode today.
2: I love you too, Suze. Gotta put Suze in there.
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0: Center.
1: I'm Christine Lisi. As expected, Kirk Cousins will begin the 2026 NFL season as the Raiders' starting quarterback. Over top overall pick in the NFL draft, Fernando Mendoza. Throughout training camp, the team noticed progress from Mendoza, who played mostly with the second team offense, and GM John Spytek said his time will come. Cousins, meantime, the ninth player to start at QB for the Raiders since week 14 of the 2022 season. ESPN NFL analyst Peter Schrager.
2: Kubiak and Janoka, who are the ones running the offense, they have a history with Kirk Cousins, so he had a huge leg up on Mendoza in that he actually can come right in and it was plug and play. Mendoza's been great this summer. They love what Mendoza's been, but when you have those two and the familiarity with Cousins, they're paying Cousins real money, not minimum money, real money to be there. It was his job all along, and Mendoza's been aware of that.
1: Peter Schrager on the Pat McAfee Show. Eagles GM Howie Roseman told WIP Radio during today's appearance he doesn't agree with the idea this is a make-or-break season for Jalen Hurts to remain the team's starting quarterback. Lions expect starting safeties Kirby Joseph and Brian Branch to return from injuries at some point this season.
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4: And at guard, 6'4", from Kentucky,
0: Matt Jones.
5: Just a minute ago, Myron said he didn't know the song Margaritaville, and he said he thought it was on the ships and on the planes. They come into Margaritaville, and I was like, that's not it.
6: So I thought it was. They're coming to Margaritaville.
5: Neil Diamond is not the same as Jimmy Buffett.
6: They're coming to Margaritaville. You can see how I would get it mixed up.
5: I cannot. It's wasting away in Margaritaville. That's very different than...
6: That's the same thing.
0: Myron Metcalf.
5: Another Jimmy Buffett song here. Cheeseburger.
6: You say cheeseburger?
5: Yeah, it's called Cheeseburger in Paradise. One of his most famous hits.
6: Cheeseburger?
5: Yes, the food. Cheeseburger.
6: What's the song about? He's going to have a cheeseburger in paradise?
5: You literally, he is in paradise, and he's ordering a cheeseburger, and he writes a song about it.
6: Cheeseburger?
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5: Early in the morning when the sun Myron just doesn't really understand Jimmy Buffett music. Is that fair to say? Like, it's just not your not your thing.
6: No, I did. I think I still had a valid point as to how you could get that mixed up. I still think that was valid.
5: Yeah, you didn't, but that was a couple years ago. So, I mean, I'm going to let you go this time. It's Matt Myron on ESPN Radio, presented by Progressive Insurance. 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I think now, like, if you get YouTube TV, we're on there.
6: Everywhere.
5: ESPN Unlimited. I like that. It's like Russell Wilson was Mr. Unlimited, and we are now ESPN Unlimited, and it's all there for you. So it's good to see you. I've been in Bowling Green, Kentucky at a facial place. I did my morning show at, at a place where you could get facials, and I didn't get one, but I still feel very like I put some serum on and ready to go for this show.
6: I'm glad. No, I'm glad you got your facial situation. I'm coming off a late night. I went to an old school hip-hop show.
5: Oh, really? Who did you go see?
6: Sugar Hill Gang, Grandmaster Flash, The Furious Five. They're like 65, 70.
5: Don't you always make fun of those groups for like being like hippity hop, hip hop, and don't stop rocking?
6: I do, but I went to the show, and like the problem with hip hop is they give you too many instructions. Like, it was a lot of throw your hands up in the air, slide from side to side. It was too much. We had to do too much, I felt like, in the crowd.
5: Who goes to those shows? Is it old people? Are there young people there? Who goes and sees the Sugar Hill Gang in 2026?
6: Everybody. I mean, it was a mixed crowd. There were some young people. There were some older people. It was a good crowd. But he was definitely saying, you know, hey, he wanted more energy. And at one point, we were not giving them the energy they wanted. So he says, listen. If this were Louisville, Kentucky, maybe this would be okay. But this is the Twin Cities, and we got to be better than that. So everyone's
5: wait a minute.
6: Shoot.
5: Hang on just a second. You're telling me the Sugar Hill Gang dissed Louisville, Kentucky?
6: He said, if this were Louisville, Kentucky, this would be okay. But it's the Twin Cities of Minnesota, And that's not going to fly. And everyone started cheering. Now, after that, Matt, he talked about having, you know, multiple ex-partners. He talked about having to send an alimony check. So I didn't know if he had a bad situation.
5: Now, that's got to mean he's got an alimony person here, right?
6: So it made me wonder, does that happen to people that go to Louisville, and then next thing you know, you got an ex in a situation, and you're telling people to not like the city? I didn't know what happened there last
5: Maybe
6: time.
5: So. See, that would be weird that you wouldn't like Louisville, because I would think he would have a big audience in Louisville. You know, there's a large large African-American community here in Louisville. That's where I am today. So, well, I never liked the Sugar Hill Gang to begin with. I thought they always stole off Dougie Fresh, and I'm very upset.
6: It seemed personal. It seemed very specific that something happened in Louisville. I just don't know what. With the Sugar Hill Gang.
5: I'll also say one of the sadder things is happening right now. You know, I'm a Reds fan. We're out of it. We're playing the Padres on a Wednesday afternoon game. It is 143 degrees in Cincinnati
6: it's
5: right
6: bad
5: now.
6: Down there.
5: So I'm sitting here watching the game. It's on my television, and there are approximately 26 people attending this game today, which I understand. It has got to be brutally hot. But there's only when they show a right-handed hitter. I want you to think about when you've watched a baseball game. Yeah. When they show a right-handed hitter, and they're showing it from the perspective of the side so you see his face, so you're looking down the third base line. That's where Padres fans, in theory, would sit. Of course, there are no Padres fans in Cincinnati. So it's 98 degrees. It's in Cincinnati. It's during the day. The Reds stink. And you're in the Padres section. There is only one person on camera behind this Padres bench. And it is a man. I need everyone to turn it on if you get a chance. It is a man in a leather vest and no shirt.
6: Yeah, perfect.
5: He's standing up, and he is in a leather vest and nothing else, and jean shorts. This man got out of bed today, said, I'm going to this baseball game. It's 98. Look at him. There he is. Oh, I mean, nobody's watching this but me. But he is standing there in a leather vest and jean shorts. Good for him. That is how you live your best life, Myron Metcalf.
6: When else do you wear the leather vest but a day like today? Like, this is the day. It's hot outside. It's just you. You know what I mean? You want to test out the leather vest. You don't want to just bring it out to the function. You want to bring it to a moment like
5: but
6: this
5: no
6: where
5: shirt,
6: less pressure.
5: No shirt.
6: Yeah, you don't buy the vest to wear a shirt underneath it.
5: Okay, fair enough.
6: The vest just to wear the vest.
5: We are presented by Progressive Insurance. 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It is now time to go off the top.
0: What are we thinking about?
7: I'm trying to think, but nothing happens. Nothing happens.
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5: It is Off the Top here. 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The NFL season, we are now 1 week away from the first game with the Patriots and the Seahawks. And if you've been following, NFL over the course of the last few weeks has been releasing their top 100 players in the NFL as voted on by the players. Okay, so this is a vote by the players for the players. And right now we are down to our top two. It is still open who's going to win. They haven't said it will either be Myles Garrett or Josh Allen. Mm-hmm. Then ESPN today released a poll of ESPN experts. So remember, we have the players poll and then the ESPN expert poll of their top. They did top 50 players.
6: Yeah.
5: And I want to ask you a question.
6: Okay.
5: Which of these groups of people actually get the top players correct? So I'm going to read you what the NFL players said first. Okay. They are down either one or two is Myles Garrett or Josh Allen. Number three, Bijan Robinson. Number four, Matthew Stafford. Five, Christian McCaffrey. Bijan Robinson, Matthew Stafford, five, Jackson Smith and Jigba, six, Christian McCaffrey, seven, Puka Nacua, eight, Micah Parsons, nine, Jahmyr Gibbs, and 10, Patrick Surtain the second. Patrick Mahomes is 41st on the list, and Jared Goff is 38th. So they actually have Goff, the players have Goff ahead of Mahomes. The ESPN list goes Garrett Allen, Lamar, number three, Jamar Chase, number four, who's like number 26 on the players list, Mahomes, five, who is 41 on the players list, Puka, six, Surtain, seven, Joe Burrow, eight, who's 23rd on the players list, then Matthew Stafford and Justin Jefferson. Which one do you think's right, the ESPN one or the players?
6: Well, first, I want to congratulate the players for not feeling like they have to stick to the status quo and force Patrick Mahomes into their top five. So I really valued that, you know, that they're not
5: but
6: doing 40, what everyone
5: else
6: does.
5: Would you put him 40 first?
6: I wouldn't have put him 40 first, but I also don't think he's a top five player right now or even a top 10 player. So that part isn't crazy. To me, what the players are saying is who they have the most difficulty dealing with. You're dealing with a lot of defensive players in the vote, whereas in the NFL vote, in the ESPN vote, I'm sure that's not the perspective that a lot of the voters are taking.
5: Well, they're biased towards offense, probably,
6: yeah.
5: Right? I mean, like, if you look at the top five, they've got four quarterbacks in the top five, whereas the NFL players only have two quarterbacks in the top 10.
6: Yeah, I think the NFL guys are talking a lot about matchups, who's the most difficult to deal with. You know, Jaxon Smith-Njigba, for us, we may not see him as a top five player, but if you got to line up across from him and stop him, I'm sure you might have a different perspective. I think the players, though, probably...
5: You think they know more?
6: No, I think once you get to like 20 to 40, but the top 10 with the ESPN poll feels mostly accurate for me.
5: What was interesting to me is who the players have more respect for than the ESPN. So, for instance, they have Jaxon Smith-Njigba in the top five. The ESPN folks don't.
6: Yeah.
5: That means, I mean, they have him as the highest wide receiver, including ahead of Justin Jefferson.
6: Which is wild.
5: The one that shocked me is Christian McCaffrey, sixth. It's interesting because, you know, when he plays, he's amazing.
6: Mm-hmm.
5: But he doesn't play a lot. And I wonder if the players, like, give more credit to people at their maximum level than maybe the ESPN. Like, they say, yeah, I know he's hurt, but when he's good, he's really good.
6: Yeah, and healthy McCaffrey has always been good. Like, his only issue has been we don't see him enough. I also think, again, if you're a player and you're preparing, like, to me, the players list is who is most difficult to prepare for. I think that, to me, is what they're saying. And Christian McCaffrey can literally do it all. So I can understand if you're a defense, you're going, this guy can run.
5: So if you
6: block.
5: Were to do Myron Metcalf's list,
6: yeah.
5: Who across position, I know you're not going to have Mahomes because you're a hater, but who are you going to have as your top five players, but regardless of position, if you were in charge?
6: Number one is going to be Josh Allen.
5: So you're going to put Josh Allen one. The players may or may not have. They either have him one or two.
6: Yeah, Josh Allen. To me, Justin Jefferson is the best wide receiver in the entire league.
5: So you would put Justin Jefferson, too. He is 10 on the ESPN list, 19 on the players list.
6: Yeah,
5: you're going to have him number two.
6: He's going to be two.
5: Could it be that there's a Minnesota bias there?
6: No, I think he's
5: just
6: the best
5: receiver.
6: You think
5: it's just a coincidence that the player that's the closest to you, you would have the highest on the list?
6: Listen, this is a team that's had a lot of great receivers. I just think he's the best in the league. So he's number two. Number three, Myles Garrett. I think the best defensive player in the entire league. From there, it gets interesting in terms of preference. I'm putting Lamar Jackson. I still think, despite the last year...
5: Lamar Jackson ahead of Matthew Stafford?
6: Yes.
5: Okay.
6: Again, if you talk about just best players... To me, best player, Matt, is I'm going to put you on any team in any situation, and you still shine.
5: Are you surprised that the players don't have Lamar Jackson in the top 20?
6: That is surprising.
5: Why do you think that is? Because, like, as a fan, I would think players would respect Lamar as much as anybody because of how hard he is to stop. Why do you think they wouldn't have him in the top 20?
6: The fact that he's not in the top 20, and the fact that Jaxon Smith-Njigba is in the top five tells me that they respect the players who are winning championships or contending for championships.
5: Okay.
6: That they see the players who have gotten to the last game of the year, they're giving them a lot more respect, and that's not something that Lamar Jackson has achieved. But if you're telling me just I'm putting together a team and who are the best players, Lamar Jackson to me would be.
5: So that's your number four, and then who's five?
6: Number five, I think, would be difficult. Number five, though, I'll go with healthy Micah Parsons. If you tell me Micah Parsons is healthy, that's number five for me. Like, he's just
5: a game changer. I would go Josh Allen one, but I could be convinced to take Myles Garrett one. I think those are kind of interchangeable one twos. I'm probably going to put Micah Parsons number three. I think he gets punished for the fact that he hasn't been healthy, but when he is healthy, he is a complete difference maker. You know, I guess I must work at ESPN because I'm going to put Patrick Mahomes fourth again.
6: Yeah.
5: I think he is getting.
6: You feel good about yourself?
5: Oh, I feel amazing. You should see. Okay. I got a facial. I look great. And so you can't see
6: company
5: me on
6: line.
5: Screen.
6: You talk me. No, I'm corporate. That's a corporate answer
5: right
6: there.
5: That's not corporate. It's, that I value.
8: That's just right.
6: It's nothing's right about that.
5: It's that I value success and I value winning. It's like you could tell me. Yeah, corporate Myron.
6: Corporate Matt.
5: No, I'm not
6: corporate Matt. Mahomes.
5: I'm just Mickey Mahomes. And then number five. You can go a lot of different ways on number five. I'm gonna say Bijan Robinson. I think to have the success he's had playing in Atlanta, where he doesn't have a lot of support, playing with like some of the worst quarterback situations, I think Bijan Robinson feels good for me there.
6: I need to see him win more. You know, I need to see him.
5: But I mean, that's not for a running back. Yeah,
6: but we grade everybody else like that.
5: But we don't. We shouldn't grade running back. I think we can grade quarterbacks like that. Running backs are the most dependent on everyone else of anybody, right?
6: Yeah, but the flip side is if you get that many touches. I think Christian McCaffrey had 500 touches last season. So the flip side of that is if you get the most opportunities to impact the game, your numbers are going to reflect that because your quarterback isn't good.
5: Which of these guys, who is a player that right now is lower on this list that at the end of the season – will be in the top five? Is there somebody that you think takes a huge jump up on these lists when we do them next year?
6: Yeah, Joe Burrow could be number one. I mean, that won't surprise me.
5: Oh, really?
6: Yeah, Joe Burrow could be number one. Like, we forget. You talk about healthy guys.
5: Who, by the way, the players don't even have in the top 20.
6: Which we forget. This is a guy very early in his career, in his early 20s still, goes to a Super Bowl. Mm-hmm. Everything after that, Matt, was injuries. When he was healthy, he almost won MVP. He was in that conversation. So, like, I don't know how you can knock a guy like that who, if you want to talk about not having the pieces, you give Bijan Robinson all that credit at number three and Joe Burrow is in top 20. That doesn't make sense to me.
5: I think you're going to – next year it'll be a no-brainer in the top five to have Will Anderson Texans. I think if they – he's so dominant. And if they can just get decent play from C.J. Stroud, I mean, even just decent play.
6: He wants $50 million.
5: Okay, so that gets to the second point. Look at you, Mr. Transition. C.J. Stroud apparently was offered $50 million? Am I right? Or he wants 60? Or what was it?
6: ESPN's Jeremy Fowler said they are prepared, the Texans, to give him $50 million to put him in that club. But C.J.'s betting on himself. He wants to make even more than that.
5: So they're willing to give him 50,
6: mm-hmm.
5: and he's holding out for more than that.
6: Yes.
5: That's craziness. Well, first of all, is C.J. Stroud a $50 million quarterback? Is he even what the Texans are willing to give him?
6: I couldn't give him long-term money right now. There's no way. I couldn't give him. The number might be there. I just couldn't give him long-term money. I don't think you can pay C.J. Stroud right now.
5: But this is the year you need to pay. Like, you're going to they have to make that decision after this year, right?
6: Yes.
5: I mean, I guess technically they could go one more year, but then you're asking that at the end of that he could just completely walk. So you kind of have to make the decision this year.
6: Yeah. Well, if you were going to pay him, if you believed, you'd pay him now. Like, every team wants to be able to say,
5: but
6: if you have a CJ Stroud.
5: How many quarterbacks make more than 50? I mean, it's like
6: 12.
5: There's 12?
6: It's 12. But remember, that includes your Tuas and some other guys who things haven't worked out for.
5: Yeah, but I would say CJ Stroud is like 15th, 16th, 17th best quarterback. Maybe he's lower than that. He's probably 17th or 18th best quarterback.
6: Well, I mean, you pay Trevor Lawrence when he was kind of in that range, and you
5: assume. But I'd rather have
6: better.
5: Trevor Lawrence.
6: I'm with you. I'm just saying to not pay C.J. Stroud now is a statement from the team. Like that to me is what.
5: So
6: you have
5: so
6: to believe
5: if he comes
6: C.J. Stroud.
5: To you and says, "I want $57 million," or that's it. I'm telling him, good luck. It's been great knowing you, CJ. I wish you the best. What are you doing?
6: Yeah, I'm not paying him right now. Now, after the season, I may have a different answer. After
5: if
6: the season,
5: if he would ask for
6: different.
5: 57, just to give you an example, and he may not ask for 57, but he wants significantly more than 50 is what his agent apparently says. Mahomes makes 64, Dak 60.

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1: I'm Christine Lisi. A pair of quarterbacks, Notre Dame C.J. Carr and Arch Manning of Texas, top packed Heisman odds boards ahead of week one. Carr 7-1, slightly in front of Manning, who's 15-2 at DraftKings. Six other players have Heisman odds of 15-1 or shorter. Carr's at the helm of a Fighting Irish team that's set up nicely for a national championship run, according to ESPN college football commentator Chris Fowler.
2: They're automatically in the bracket if they finish in the top 12. It would stun me if they weren't in the top 12 at the end of the regular season. It would take at least two losses, I think, to knock them out of it.
3: Okay. So
2: then what do you do once the bracket unfolds? That's the reality. That's what Mendoza could do last year. Yeah, they were the top seed, but they had to perform under pressure. If Notre Dame can do that, I think they're well set up to win a championship.
1: The Raiders will begin this season as expected with Kirk Cousins as their starting quarterback over Fernando Mendoza. The team was pleased with the progress Mendoza made over the summer, and GM John Spytek said his time is coming. During today's appearance on WIP Radio, Eagles GM Howie Roseman said he does not agree with the idea that this is a make-or-break season for Jalen Hurts to remain Philadelphia's starting quarterback.
4: Hey, it's Michelle Smallman, and coming up Thursday. Last year, I said that the regular season didn't matter for the Ravens and Bills. With all their changes, I'll tell you if I still feel that way. 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

0: That sounds fun, doesn't it? That's a Lane Kiffin night right there.
1: Oh, man.
0: He's kicking off his shoes and throwing them on the floor. Yes. He and Joey Freshwater hitting the town. It's Matt Meyer here on ESPN Radio. Corporate Myron's blushing, I can tell. You can always remember, you can text the show, 772-774-5254. We like when you do that. I got this text right before the show.
1: Okay.
0: I love the show. As an aside, I've never seen Matt, and I don't know what he looks like, but I picture an obese Southerner. This may not be accurate, however, as most of his stories seem to reference an ex-girlfriend or picking food out of the mouth of a starlet.
1: Yeah.
0: Who is terminating these relationships?
1: Yeah.
0: Him or the women?
1: Yeah.
0: P.S. Quit picking on Myron.
1: It's valid. I mean, very specific about thinking you were an obese Southerner.
0: Yeah. One of those two words is, I'm not Southern, I'm mountain. That's different.
1: Okay.
0: Difference between mountainers and Southern. I'm a mountainer. I'm Appalachian. But with that said, I don't think I'm obese. But you know what? I know I probably sound like it. Normally, I get it. I think it's the voice.
1: How do you sound? You can sound?
0: They meet me and they go, you sound old and fat. And I
1: really
0: that's what they think. And so it's usually like people are usually pleasantly surprised when they do see me.
1: Yeah.
0: And that's nice of them. Now, as far as the women thing, I don't think that's fair. Myron accuses me of that. It's just that's what the stories are that come up.
1: I mean, it's a lot of different situations in different cities.
0: But when you're single at my age, though, you've had a lot of experience dating, because I'm not married. Like, it's just by its very nature, there's been experiences.
1: But you judged entire states based on these
0: without question. Oh, there are complete states, universities.
1: Yeah.
0: Like, I have an ex that went to Rice.
1: Yeah.
0: I can't stand Rice.
1: You can't stand
0: Rice. Rice can be playing anyone, and I'm anti-Rice. I don't even know who they play. But if Rice is playing someone, I cheer against Rice. The only person ever cheated on me went to Rice, so I don't like Rice.
1: Okay, so do you eat the food? Rice.
0: Huh?
2: Do you eat the food?
0: I will eat the food.
2: Okay, I'm just wondering how.
1: How far do you take? Yeah, so Rice, the school. So any affiliation with someone you dated that didn't work out, you cut off the whole thing.
0: One time, went out with a woman from Nebraska, and she was as boring as I assume the state is.
1: Come on, man. Don't put that on the state.
0: I will grant you there's probably some bias in what I think about the places based on that. We mentioned Lane Kiffin. What an amazing I don't even know how you tell this story, but you know what? We're going to do it. So John Talty, is that how I say his name? Talty?
1: I think so.
0: He has written a book called Lane Being Lane, which, by the way, I'm going to read. I think
1: we all will.
0: I think I want to read. He has an excerpt of the book that just came out in Vanity Fair. And the part of the excerpt that they use is about his time working for Nick Saban at Alabama. You know, Myron, when he worked for Nick Saban, I remember thinking, I just can't see how those two work. Did you wonder about that during that time?
1: Yeah, it just felt like Saban was always annoyed by him, like his presence. Like, you know how there's some people do things that get on your nerves? It felt like Lane Kiffin's existence at different points just bothered Saban.
0: Well, it turns out, at least according to this book, that maybe there was a reason why. According to the excerpt in Vanity Fair from Talty's book, Nick Saban's wife, Terry, noticed that Kiffin was frequently out at Tuscaloosa area bars attempting to pick up women while separated from his wife.
1: Mm-hmm.
0: Upon hearing this, Saban told an Alabama staff member, quote, you've got to keep Lane away from these girls that are in college. Keep him away from sorority girls. Make sure they've graduated college or are working a job. First of all, I can't believe he excerpted that as a quote from Nick Saban. Wow. I mean, that's an unbelievable thing to have said. It also goes further as to say that he would walk into bars in Tuscaloosa as Joey Freshwater and walk in and say, quote, where are the hotties?
1: Yeah.
0: What
1: Joey Freshwater.
0: What? I mean, this is but this is a college football coach playing Saturday night. As I was reading this, I was just like amazed that this was something that was that was in an article.
1: Yeah. I think the fact that it was published in an article, in these quotes, and I don't know if Saban's responded to the article or not. So that was surprising because you don't see that. Now, Matt, how long have you and I been in college sports and how many stories have we heard about?
0: No, there's a lot of stories. And this was 10 years ago, yes. Right? So this was 10 years ago. I'm not surprised that, like, you're right. He's not the only. I'm just surprised that, A, the article was published, and, B, that they gave quotes to Saban. Like, yeah. I mean, presumably that went through, like, legal, like, fact checks, et cetera. Like, how do you – it's just unbelievable, right?
1: Yeah, to that kind of detail about someone's personal life, you rarely see that. People are usually afraid. I also think you'd only see this article about Lane Kiffin. Like, I don't know that anyone else in college football –
0: I think you're right. I don't think anyone would write this about anyone else. It's almost like Lane Kiffin just – it's whatever. People will say what – you know?
1: Well, he's the most polarizing – coach, I think in sports, I think beyond, you tell me the NFL, I don't think he has a Lane Kiffin, the NBA doesn't, college basketball doesn't. I think he's the most polarizing coach in all of sports, especially right now. And you know, when you're in that situation, people start digging to try to understand what's going on. I will say this, the details didn't surprise me at all. Like,
0: no, the details don't surprise me. That didn't surprise me. No, that doesn't really surprise me. Do you think he gets asked about it? Let me ask you, you're a journalist. You're a guy, like, you're my, I'm not a journalist. I'm a yapper. But you're Myron Metcalf journalist. You, like, even have the hat with the little piece of thing that says press on it.
1: I don't have that.
0: If you were at an LSU game, a press conference, what would you ask him?
1: 1,000%.
0: All right, let's act like I'm Kiffin.
1: Yeah.
0: And I call on you. How are you going to ask this question? You, go ahead.
1: Well, hey, Lane, there was an article in Vanity Fair that suggests you had quite the interesting life in 2016 when you were away from your family. How do you respond to those allegations?
0: That's what you would say is quite the interesting life?
1: Well, you don't want to come out and say it
0: sounds
1: like you were going
0: after. What if I said I'm not sure what you're referring to? What are you suggesting?
1: Nah, he won't say that. He won't say that. You're not going to say, hey, I heard that you were interested in sorority. You don't say that. But you say, hey.
0: But you would ask him about it.
1: You have to. I think now LSU's going to
0: tell. Do you think
1: that'll
0: happen, though, at a university? Like, you know how college reporters are. They don't want to make the coach mad.
1: No, LSU in that room, because I've been in these rooms, Matt. LSU will announce, don't ask Lane Kiffin about the Vanity Fair article. Like, that will be the message, I'm sure, in that, and I've been in those situations where they said, don't say it, and I still do. So someone's still going to say,
0: okay,
1: what about the article? You got to. What do you think he'll say, though?
0: Matt, what do you really think Lane Kiffin will say? You just have to deflect. Or you either have to say,
1: Lane? No, Lane's not.
0: But you can't, if he denies it, then he's asking for more of these stories to come out.
1: But this is Lane, though. This is Lane Kiffin. If anyone in the world is going to respond and make this a bigger story than it already is, it's
0: Lane
1: Kiffin.
0: You might be right. You're right. That is kind of his MO. Now, another coach that is in the Lane Kiffin mold, Bill Belichick, he was alleged, the Patriots allegedly, when he was the coach, utilized the scoreboard at Gillette Stadium to showcase yellow uprights on the scoreboard before opponents' field goal attempts, thus to get the kicker seeing four different yellow bars in an attempt to distract him and to make a mind, basically a visual mind, what do you call them? What do
1: it's
0: you think?
1: A quagmire, a mind, a quagmire. An illusion.
0: Optical illusion. Optical illusion. Yeah. That it was basically to create an optical illusion. Yeah. That was told on the Paganetti and Underhill podcast. Paganetti worked for the Eagles, Jaguars, and Raiders. We said opposing kickers would show up at Gillette Video. They would show field goal goals behind them, play it for a second, and it would screw up the mind of the kicker. First of all, do you believe that? And secondly, if so, fair or foul?
1: I believe it. Is it illegal? You know, if it's not against the rules, yeah.
0: You don't think there's like some sort of moral wrong to put up?
1: No, not if it's legal. This is I'm fine with anything that's within the rules.
0: Anything.
1: Once you go beyond.
0: So anything within the rules, you're fine with.
1: Within the rules, you're
0: the same guy who got mad yesterday that Jazz Chisholm stole second base.
1: See, the difference between you and I is I'm comfortable with my hypocrisy. Like, you're not. Like, you want everyone to think that you call it. You're like, oh, I liked it. No, that's not me. I'm very comfortable with my hypocrisy. So it's fine. What I said yesterday was yesterday. This is today. In the NFL, I do want you to stay within the rules. And if that's within the rules, I'm fine with it.
0: What you said yesterday, you're saying doesn't apply to what you say today.
1: I'm just saying life is fluid, man. Like, you know, you got to be a little more flexible. And in this particular case,
0: let me just be clear, you think it's wrong for Jazz Chisholm to steal third base up six?
1: Yes.
0: You think it's okay to try to create optical illusions with video field goal goals?
1: I'm fine with it. Unless you tell me it was against the rules.
0: But Jazz Chisholm's wasn't against the rules.
1: Yeah, but that's a whole different situation. You're talking about things that happened years ago to me.
0: It happened yesterday.
1: That's the past. You can't go back and get it, can you? It's the past. It's gone. Let it stay there. We don't have to go back and get it. In this conversation, yes, I don't think he did anything wrong.
0: I would like to see a graphic under Myron's picture that just says, Myron Metcalf, comfortable in his hypocrisy.
1: Very comfortable. Very comfortable.
0: Very comfortable in his hypocrisy. Two teams are going to play a football game in Australia. It's a long flight, the 49ers and the Rams. What are they doing to get ready for it, including one person going to an extreme? That's next here on Matt Meyer.
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0: boogie to the rhythm to the boogie to beat.
1: I feel like you're behind the beat.
0: Rapping to the beat.
1: You're behind the beat a little bit, I think.
0: We don't drive to move your feet. They did this song, but they waited to the end. So you had to wait to the end to hear this.
1: See, I don't know. Do they have other songs besides this?
0: They do, but this is the only song everybody knew. So they make you wait until the end. I want more groups. Play the hits early. Because maybe I got stuff to do. Maybe I want to get out of here.
1: But they don't. But they don't want that. They don't want you to get out of here.
0: But they're paid. What does it matter to them? You're going to get your check by the time you show up on stage. Give me more of the hits early in the show.
1: So you would like to go see Mark Morrison. He plays Return of the Mac, first song, and then it's all like B-sides.
0: Well, I mean, Mark Morrison, like, does he have anything else?
1: Well, what do they have besides that?
0: But like, you better give me something. Play it multiple times. You know, play it multiple times. Give me something early, though.
1: Yeah. I saw Ludacris, and he played the same song three times.
0: That's what you should do, though. Like, why not? If you've got three or four hits, just play those hits. You know what I hate, Matt? When an artist is like, listen, I know y'all love the old tracks that were hits, but I've been working on some new music. No one wants to hear your new music. No one. Not a soul.
1: By the way, we have another excerpt from the Lane Kiffin book that has just come out.
0: Okay, gotta hear.
1: Are they gonna leak these?
0: Oh, it's gonna be a slow leak.
1: Few hours.
0: Yeah, it'll be a slow leak until it drops. I bet tomorrow.
1: In the latest excerpt, multiple sources accuse Lane Kiffin of feeding Dabo Sweeney information after he left for LSU in order to go after Ole Miss for tampering.
0: There it is. Oh, it's getting ugly now, Matt.
1: So they're saying that he told Dabo Sweeney that Ole Miss, under the new coach, was tampering with his players.
0: It's getting ugly now.
1: Now, see, that goes from like sordid and sort of just like, you know, like a gossip column thing to that is a football thing. You literally tried to get your former school in trouble.
0: Well, I mean, we had a report, that Ole Miss brought in some FBI agent guy to sweep
1: for maybe they knew maybe they were right to do it.
0: But this is the thing, though, about Lane Kiffin. Again, I don't think there's a more polarizing coach in America at any level in any league, and it's because of things like this. Like that game with LSU and Ole Miss is going to be something that we've never seen before because of all the storylines, Matt. And this only adds to that.
1: In this same article, an Ole Miss source tells Talty, quote, Lane can't handle Ole Miss being successful. Pete said, they better be careful. I know where everybody is buried.
0: You got to love college football, right? Like college football, Matt, is the only place where grown men talk like they're in a Lifetime movie.
1: By the way,
0: they say things like that.
1: We are 2.5 weeks away from them playing each other.
0: Have the National Guard at the airport because it's going to be that explosive.
1: Dude, I want to go. Can we go?
0: I would love to go.
1: I would love to go. That's going to be one of the – I'm trying to think. Has there been a sporting event in America without nationalistic parts, right? So we're playing a different country. Has there been a sporting event in America you can think of where there will be more hostility – than what it will be like in Oxford when LSU comes?
0: No, because you could get rid of the storylines and that's still a hostile game. Like you can get rid of all that and just say they're playing each other. There's hostility.
1: The 888 say ESPN. I actually like to ask the fans this. Can you think of a sporting event that has occurred where there was more hatred?
0: That's the word, Matt.
1: Leading up to it. I'm trying to think. So like a couple years ago, John Calipari returned to Kentucky from Arkansas, and it was intense, but I wouldn't say there was hate. It wasn't like, you know, they didn't hate him. They were just, they wanted to go and be booing him, and then that was that. I can't think of anything. Can you think of anything where he went back to Tennessee 10 years ago. That's when they threw the mustard, if you remember, Lane Kiffin. This is going to be worse than that, though.
0: Yeah, you're talking about, obviously, Cal going back to Kentucky. I mean, Rick Pitino had his moments there. There have been moments where coach goes back to a place and it's ugly. And you can tell that there is just a lot of dislike, a lot of bad blood. For the most part, a lot of those situations years later are resolved. The coach comes back. Lane Kiffin's never going back to Ole Miss.
1: Yeah.
0: Like, that's never going to happen.
1: All right, well, 888-SAY-ESPN. I'll give an award, like cookies.
0: An award?
1: Yeah, cookies? I'll give cookies to
0: whoever. You got cookies just sitting around?
1: I'll mail people some cookies.
0: You making cookies?
1: Well, I'll buy them. Pinterest? I'm not gonna make them cookies. Okay. But if they will, but James has to answer the phones. 888-SAY-ESPN.
0: It's gonna be bad. Yeah.
1: to folks now. The 49ers and Rams play week one in Australia. And George Kittle and Nick Bosa, both of whom, Kittle, who was on the physically unable to perform list on August 23rd after his Achilles tear last year, and Bosa, who tore his ACL last September, are both going to the game. That's a good sign. But they are also trying to figure out how to make the flight, because it's a long flight to Australia, more enjoyable. Keon White, 49ers defensive end, said this about the flight.
2: I don't know if you can OD on melatonin, but I'm going to try. Take like 5 melatonin, go to sleep on the plane. As soon as I wake up, I'm taking 5 more. And just keep rolling like that.
0: Yeah, you got to keep an eye on him. Like, yeah, you got to put somebody on the plane who has an eye on him.
1: Hey, is on Keon White watch?
0: Yeah, that's a. You got to have a staff member who's. You got to tell him before you get on the flight back. Just watch him. Just watch what he's doing, because that doesn't sound like a great idea to me.
1: Have you ever been on, I mean, like, the U.S. to Australia flights, one of the longest flights in the world. Yeah. You ever been on a flight that long?
0: To Maui. It was a long, 10 hours. I mean, that was probably my longest ever.
1: Maui?
0: Flight. Yeah, from here.
1: Yeah, that's not nearly as long as that. I mean, did you fly direct from Minneapolis to Maui?
0: No, I flew the 4 to L.A., then it's 6 to Maui.
1: Yeah, that's about, okay, see, I love your exaggeration. I love your exaggeration. No, you go, you said I flew 10 hours, and it was 6. That's a big difference.
0: It was 10 total. It was 10 total.
1: Okay, but that's...
0: It was 10 total.
1: You had a layover, though, right?
0: That's brief. Brief. But it was still, the journey was 10 hours.
1: I don't think that's exactly the same as a 14-hour flight with no break, but that's okay. Sean in Indiana, what is a more hostile setting than we will see in LSU Ole Miss?
3: Well, sir, I really don't, first of all, love the show. Both of you are freaking amazing. I listen to you on the way to work every day.
1: Thank you.
3: And
1: thank
3: I can't you. Think of one. I really can't think yes. of one. I'm looking like for that. The drama, yeah. The whole drama about the rumble that the college sports are in right now. And I honestly can't think of one. And yeah. So I cannot wait till they clash.
1: Everybody, and also remember, Saban's going to be there with game day, right? So, like, you have the added thing of Lane, Saban's on game day, you have this Ole Miss stuff. Thank you very much, Sean. You got all that going at once.
0: Yeah.
1: I just, it's going to be like a cauldron of excitement. I can't wait.
0: And they legitimately hate him, Matt. Like, I don't think there are many fan bases that feel that way about their former coaches.
1: Yeah. I'm trying to think. Kentucky fans hated Rick Pitino, but not as much as I think Ole Miss fans hate LSU. That's going to be crazy. 888-SAY-ESPN. We're going to do more next here on Matt and Myron.
4: Football is back. 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
16: Christine Lisi. At the start of Raiders training camp, Kirk Cousins was declared QB1, and today, Coach Clint Kubiak made it official for week one of the regular season.
17: Kirk's going to be the starting quarterback. He played really good football. I'm really happy with all three of our quarterbacks, and, Kirk's had a really good offseason, very good camp, and he's earned it.
16: With Cousins starting the season opener, that means Fernando Mendoza will be the first quarterback drafted first overall to not start in week one since Baker Mayfield in 2018. Raiders were pleased with the progress that Mendoza made at camp, and his time is coming, according to GM John Spytek. During an appearance today on 94 WIP, Eagles GM Howie Roseman said he does not agree with the idea that this is a make-or-break season for Jalen Hurts to remain that team's starting quarterback. Vikings general manager Nolan Teasley told reporters he expects J.J. McCarthy to be on the roster week one. McCarthy lost the starting job and appears to be third on the team's depth chart behind Kyler Murray and Carson Wentz. Notre Dame quarterback C.J. Carr listed as a slight favorite over Texas QB Arch Manning to win the Heisman Trophy 7-1 at DraftKings Sportsbook.
18: 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We'll talk about that on Unsportsmanlike, 6 a.m. Eastern, right here on ESPN Radio, ESPN2, and ESPNU.
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19: Matt Jones.
1: So I've been to Belgium. I've been to Brussels.
21: Is that Brussels sprouts?
22: No, that's not them, is it? Is that different? Are they Brussels sprouts?
0: Is Brussels Brussels sprouts? I'm asking.
2: No, it's no. Brussels is not Brussels sprouts. They have no connection to the vegetable of Brussels sprouts.
0: I didn't know.
19: Myron Metcalf.
21: We do have an update. The specific Brussels sprouts we recognize today was likely cultivated in Belgium around the 13th to 16th centuries.
0: Look at me. Look at me. I'm here to teach people. Brussels sprouts are coming from Belgium.
1: I was wrong about that because that seemed to me to be the stupidest thing I'd ever heard when you said that. And then it ended up being correct.
19: Matt and Myron on ESPN Radio and on the ESPN app.
1: It's a lot of the Matt and Myron experience, right? Yeah. Myron says something, I'm like, that's the stupidest thing I've ever heard, and then it ends up being correct.
0: I got you there. That was
1: you
0: a big
1: one. You did get me. You got me on that one. And I thought there was no way that was correct. None. It's Matt and Myron here on ESPN Radio, presented by Progressive Insurance. 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We asked you before the break, knowing what's going to happen when LSU goes to Ole Miss, was that going to be the most intense atmosphere that they can that in sports? Like, what is an atmosphere with more hatred than will be in Oxford, Mississippi? And some people have a suggestion. I'm interested in these. Let's go to Jerry in Wisconsin. Jerry, go ahead. Jerry in Wisconsin, go ahead.
22: I'm here. You can hear me?
1: Yes, hello. Go for it.
22: Okay. Love your show, guys.
1: Thank you.
22: I got to experience one of those moments when the hatred over it was about as great as it could be. It was when Brett Favre came back to Green Bay at Lambeau Field.
1: Oh, that's a good one.
22: For the first time in a purple jersey.
1: What was that like?
22: Well, there was a lot. It was actually kind of split. It was interesting because when that breakup took place, a lot of people sided with Brett Favre, the player.
1: Well, so then it wasn't as then it, if it was split though, then it wasn't as intense because there's nobody that's going to be on Kiffin's side in Oxford, right?
0: Yeah, I mean, there's some Brett Favre loyalists, but I actually covered the Vikings that year, and I was there when they played in Minnesota, and that was wild. A lot of people in Green Bay hated Brett Favre because he had played for the enemy. So I do think that's actually a good example.
1: But Jerry, don't you think though Favre could return today and still get applause? Am I right?
22: Oh, absolutely. He came back later and got a lot of applause.
0: He did.
1: Yeah.
22: Part of my point was the hatred there was in the stands between the fans and the of the Favre and the fans of the Packers.
1: Oh, interesting. Okay. It was inner fan. Yeah, I appreciate the call. There will be no return for Lane.
0: No.
1: In Oxford. There was ultimately a return for Patino in Lexington. Yeah. But I don't think that's coming back for Lane. Let's go to Zach in New York. Go ahead, Zach.
23: Hey, what's up, man? Just want to start off saying, sucker for Southern voices. Love how you guys talk. You got to help me out with the story, but I remember John Rocker.
1: Good
23: one. He made some wild comments in the 90s when he was on the Braves. And I just remember, I mean, I'm young. I'm 40, but at that time I was a teenager. But the city did not like it.
1: No, that's a great one. That's a great one. Oh, yeah. Rob is in Winter Garden. You were going to say the same one. Rob, you were going to say Rocker as well, right?
24: Yeah, I'm a longtime Mets fan, so yes, I was going to say the Rocker situation after the Sports Illustrated article came out and his return to Shea Stadium. I think that was one of the most hatred things I've seen in baseball in quite some time.
1: That's a great one. I appreciate it. For people who don't remember, Rocker made these comments about the city of New York.
0: Yes.
1: Basically about immigrants, terrible. About just homophobic, racist, all of these comments. And then he had to go pitch in New York for both. I think he pitched against the Mets and then pitched against the Yankees in the World Series that year. And that's a really good good example.
0: Yeah, I mean, but even so, John Rocker was not as big in baseball as Lane Kiffin is in college football. So that's the other difference. Lane Kiffin is one of the most recognizable names in the entire sport.
1: But the Braves were big. The Braves were big at the time. And Rocker, even though he wasn't one of the best players, he was definitely recognizable during that time. I mean,
0: yeah, he was. I just think it's different with the coach.
1: Yeah.
0: Like players maybe can resolve all this. Like Favre came back. That's not going to be Lane Kiffin's situation ever with Ole Miss.
1: Yeah. Joe in Louisville. Go ahead, Joe.
3: Hey, what's going on, guys? First of all, I want to say, being from Louisville, being a Louisville Cardinal fan, a lot of things I didn't agree with you, but I respect you, and I want to congratulate you for the new spot on ESPN. So,
1: thank you.
3: With that being said, what about the McGregor-Khabib? McGregor got on a plane with his goons, flew to New York, and then attacked him on the bus, and people got scratched up, they ultimately had to take away the whole fight.
0: Yes. Well, they did fight eventually. I mean, they did fight.
1: Yeah, I don't know this story because I don't like MMA. What happened, Myron?
0: So Conor McGregor, at his peak, fights Khabib, who's the legendary fighter, maybe the greatest of all time. They're getting on a bus. I think it was part of a press tour leading up to a fight. So there's a bunch of fighters on like a coach bus. McGregor shows up with his crew, and he takes, I don't remember if it was a chair or something else, and he throws it through the window of the bus. It actually hits multiple fighters. Some had to get stitches. They were cut up from glass. It was a huge thing.
1: Yeah.
0: And then when they fought, but Khabib wins, and then he jumps over the cage, and he basically fights a bunch of people. Actually, McGregor's people got into the cage. Khabib's people got into the cage, and so there's a brawl after that fight. It was bad. It was really bad.
1: Yeah, that one seems pretty bad.
0: Yeah, it was bad.
1: 888-SAY-ESPN. Let's go to, what we got? Mark in Wichita. Go ahead, Mark.
4: Hey, guys. Hey, I'm from the Southeast. I'm from L.A., Lower Alabama.
1: Okay.
4: And
1: people in Alabama, by the way, say that, Myron. They say Lower L.A., Alabama. And they mean Lower Alabama, and they expect people just to know it. Wow. Like, if they say I know you're from Lower Alabama because you said that, but go ahead.
0: I know that area.
4: It's always good. It's always good for a couple laughs. I don't have a dog in this fight, but I just it's a little disingenuous to me. Ole Miss fans need to calm down. They hate Lane Kiffin because of the timing and the way this happened. But Lane Kiffin is the reason why they are relevant. They were absolutely irrelevant before Lane Kiffin. He built that program, and he got them almost to the Final Four last year, even in the middle of the chaos. And this whole hatred thing, I mean, they just need to calm down because they wouldn't even be in this position, with this kind of vitriol if they weren't.
1: You're not wrong. You're not wrong. Do you think, Myron, that Ole Miss fans need to calm down?
0: No, not at all. Not at all.
1: No, not at all.
0: Mostly because I just want to see the fireworks. But I think it's different, Matt, in the portal era. Remember, like, Lane Kiffin takes people with him to LSU, staffers and players. So it's not like before where you leave and then the coach goes and he's coaching at a new school. Like, you have coaches who can take your entire team. And then I think what else happened, he denied it for a long time, that this was even a possibility, and he made everyone wait. Like, you remember that wait where it was like Lane Kiffin's going to have an answer, LSU's demanding that he have an answer? I don't think that helped his cause either, because he could have just came out and said, yes, I'm talking to other schools and this may happen. I don't think they would hate him as much as they do now.
1: Yeah. Let's go to Damian in South Carolina. Go, Damian.
5: Yeah, guys. I would say probably the only comparable slimy coach that I can think of is Bobby Petrino.
1: Oh,
5: I feel like he kind of had the same kind of baggage. Yeah. And then
1: he's worse, though. I mean,
0: back.
1: Yeah, I mean, I actually would argue Petrino is even worse than Lane. Lane, and I appreciate the question. Do you like Lane Kiffin, Myron? Like, do you like? Because I find him charming.
0: Yeah.
1: Even despite his faults.
0: Yeah, I like him for us. You know, I don't necessarily have a personal perspective. I think he knows exactly who he is.
1: True.
0: And I do think that is part of the reason people don't like him, is that, like, he knows exactly what he's about and what he is, and he's not afraid to show that, and that bothers people.
1: He's like a perfect storm of things people get mad at, okay? Exactly. He's a Nepo baby, right? So start with that, you know what I mean? But he's also successful. He's brash. Mm-hmm. He is handsome, right? He also is not scared and likes to talk trash to people. Mm-hmm. And then he also has these moments where he says his life has changed and then he comes back and does something else. And I think all of those things combine to he has a lot of traits that annoy people. At the same time, he's also, it seems like, a brilliant coaching mind. Would you agree with that in terms of offense? He's clearly very charming with the fact that he's able to recruit so well. So he just has all these hodgepodge of characteristics that when put into one, everything I just mentioned, someone can find something to dislike out of all of that. You know what I mean? And I think that's kind of what makes him such a – but at the same time, he also has a way – he's got like a light to him that brings people to him as well, you know?
0: Yeah, when Lane is with you, you love it.
1: Yeah.
0: When Lane is your guy, you feel like you can beat anybody, fight anybody, and you love the bravado, the charisma, the arrogance. But when he's not with you, you're disgusted by it. Like, he's the bright and talented – dude who's just got a string of messy relationships. Like, maybe that's just what he is. He's a guy who's never found a way to depart on good terms. I think that's part of it, too.
1: These are good. Doug in Indiana. Go, Doug.
6: Thanks for taking the call. Long time, first time.
1: Hoo-ah.
6: Appreciate what you guys do. I've listened for years across all the time slots, and it seems like no matter what they put at this time slot, it's a good crew. So I appreciate you guys.
1: Thank you. Thank you.
6: Colts Patriots. First time after Deflategate, playing that game was a little rough for both sides.
1: Yeah, that's a good one.
0: Yeah.
1: Because there was intense dislike of Belichick in that era, especially in Indiana.
0: There was. The problem is, like, Belichick didn't really give you a whole lot. He didn't speak. Belichick was helped by the fact he doesn't say much.
1: That's true.
0: And he didn't in that situation either. Lane Kiffin is going to tell you everything, I think, which is why people dislike him the way that they do.
1: Moose in Montana. Go ahead, Moose.
7: Yeah, I've got to give some love to the FCS. I think the most heated rivalry has got to be Montana versus Montana State. Started off 1-2. In the preseason rankings, and Montanans are friendly, but don't get in between them and their football school.
1: So you're telling me that the state of Montana erupts into the hatred that's going to be in Oxford, Mississippi over Montana and Montana State?
7: We have more guns, so it's a little bit more subdued.
0: At the game?
1: First of all, I ain't sure you got more guns in Mississippi.
0: I tell you this,
1: America does not want a Montana Mississippi gun off.
0: But like, he made it sound like Montana's bringing the guns to the game. That seems like a problem.
1: Yeah, if you were to rank, what states have the most guns? I mean, those are going to be two of the top five. It's going to be Texas.
0: Texas won.
1: And then Montana and Mississippi are in the play-in game.
0: Mississippi, 100%. A lot of talk in both states about the man, you know, and not being afraid to stand up for yourself.
1: Colby's Montana, in Georgia. Man. Go ahead, Colby.
8: Hey, I wanted to tell you about something that happened to me at the Pro Bowl one time.
1: You went to the Pro Bowl?
0: How old were you?
8: Yes. It was a couple years ago. It was like, I think, 2025, the 2024 season.
1: All right, so, Kobe, you went to the Pro Bowl. What happened? Did you get into it with somebody?
8: Well, I did get mad because the AFC almost won. Because both years that we went, the AFC was leading by a lot at halftime, then lost. But what I was going to say was, at the end of the Pro Bowl games, we went down to the front, and then Jahmyr Gibbs came up and was signing autographs. And then he signed this rookie card I have of him.
1: Well, that's nice.
0: That's good.
1: That's good. That's probably worth money.
0: Yeah, it's worth a lot of money.
8: And last thing I wanted to say was, I have a song for Myron, because I know how much he loved Louisiana Saturday Night. So I think about a 68% chance. He
0: wouldn't
8: like the song.
0: Wait, hold on, Kobe. Hold on, Kobe. I was on your side. Kobe, I've been promoting you. I've told everybody that you're the guy, and now it feels like you might be taking a shot at me a little bit. Like, I don't know how I feel about it.
1: 68% chance. All right, Kobe, I'm anti-singing on this show, but I will make an exception for you if you would like to give Myron his song.
8: The song is Song of the South.
1: Are you going to sing it?
0: Yeah, what is it?
8: You want me to sing it?
1: If you would, yes.
0: We don't know the song, I'll let you sing it.
8: Okay. It goes like, song, song of the South, sweet potato pie, and I shut my mouth. Gone, gone with the wind. Ain't nobody coming back again.
1: Well done, Kobe. There you go.
0: What is, I don't know if it has to do with me, but yeah, that's good. That's the song.
1: I mean, you've always kind of been, I would assume a song called Song of the South yeah, would be one that you would like a lot.
0: I don't know if that's for me. I can't believe you took a shot at me, though. You got all these people messing with me and saying I don't know math. I'm getting all these weird DMs. Like, relax, everybody. I know math.
1: Do you?
0: I do.
1: Okay.
0: I do.
1: All right. Somebody, you know what? You lead to a question. I wasn't going to do this to you, but since you say you know the math.
0: Okay.
1: I'm interested in Myron's abilities with math when it comes to going undefeated.
0: Okay.
1: Ask Myron one question. If a team has five games, they play five games.
0: Yeah.
1: They have a 50% chance to win either each game.
0: Okay.
1: What is the chance they win every game?
0: I need a protractor, man. I got.
1: All right, so there's you have a 50-50 chance of winning a game.
0: Yep.
1: You have five games.
0: Five games.
1: What are the chances you win all five games?
0: 50-50. So then it's like reduced, right?
1: So you go ahead. You do 5%. The math out loud so people can hear you. So how did you come to that?
0: It just felt right.
1: Which is, by the way, how you do math. People are big on it. Does it just
0: is it
1: feel
0: right?
1: Right?
0: Is it right?
1: No.
0: Okay.
1: All right, so would you like me to explain how you would get the answer?
0: Go do it.
1: All right, so if you have one game.
0: Go do it, AP honors math.
1: If you have one game, what's your chance of winning?
0: 50%.
1: All right. Now you have two games. What are the options? You could win one, lose one.
0: Yeah.
1: You could win them both.
0: 25%. It goes down.
1: 25%.
0: Yeah.
1: All right, then what if it's three games?
0: Then it goes down again so is it 13? 12.5%?
1: 12.5%. There you go. Then you get to four games.
0: And now you're at...
1: It would be one out of 16.
0: One
1: and then
0: 16?
1: You get to five games, it would be one out of 32. I don't know exactly what that math is, but whatever it
0: five?
1: Is. You said five, which would be one out of 20.
0: Something.
1: But see, there's an actual answer. It's not... 3.125%. 3.125%.
0: It wasn't crazy off. I said 5%. But I knew it was reduced over that.
1: And you still think 68% for the Rams.
0: I think you like to show everybody that you were in AP calculus. That's what I think. And that they put you at the front of the board to explain the lesson for the day. I think
1: the wait is over. Football is here, and so is DraftKings. 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
1: I'm Christine Lisi with the first full Saturday of the college football season, just 3 days away. Notre Dame quarterback C.J. Carr is listed as the early favorite for the Heisman Trophy, 7-1 odds, slightly ahead of Texas QB Arch Manning. Plenty of believers that Notre Dame, with a 12-game schedule, could go on an unbeaten run this fall. ESPN football analyst Booger McFarland.
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1: Booger McFarland on the Always College Football Podcast. Kirk Cousins will be QB1 week one for the Raiders, as expected. He will be the ninth different player to start at quarterback for Vegas since week 15 of the NFL season in 2022. Raiders were pleased with the progress of rookie Fernando Mendoza, and GM John Spytek said his time is coming. Vikings expect J.J. McCarthy to be on the week one roster. This summer, he lost the starting job and appears to be the third QB on the team's depth chart.
3: 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With all their changes, I'll tell you if I still feel that way. 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
4: Green Onion is in Kentucky. Okay. Green Onion, how are you?
5: Buddy, I'm doing all right. How you doing, man?
6: Hey, are you the dude that gave me the cookie nickname? 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
4: 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No, he's the one. They named you Green Onion because you like green onion potato chips, right?
5: Yeah, and then
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4: I did enjoy that. I'm not going to lie.
7: Song of the South.
8: I don't know what this is.
7: And I shut my mouth.
8: Yeah.
7: Gone.
8: Y'all know I'm on the show too, right? Do the people at ESPN Radio know I'm on the show too? I wonder. I do wonder sometimes.
4: Why do you wonder?
8: Well, just the selection has become more and more Matt, I feel like.
4: I'll tell you what, next segment, play Flavor in Your Ear by Craig Mack.
8: But what's yours? And then you'll throw a song at me that I don't listen to. Like, you always.
4: But I like that song.
8: I don't want Flavor in my ear.
4: You know, go ahead and play it in the next. So we have some breaking news.
8: Yeah.
0: ESPN Radio, breaking news.
4: This is a big deal. The NBA has ruled that the LA Clippers have violated the salary cap with a circumvention. Let me start that again, because they may use this on the intros, and I want to get it right.
8: Yeah.
4: Are you ready? Breaking news. The NBA has ruled against the Clippers as salary cap circumvention investigation is
8: You got it.
4: The problem is I'm trying to read this, and this is not written well. Anyway, Clippers have been found guilty of colluding on the payments of Kawhi Leonard. 5 first-round picks are being taken away. 5 first-round picks from the Clippers. And a $30 million fine to owner Steve Ballmer. He will be suspended for 1 year from his ownership of the Clippers. Kawhi Leonard gets a $700,000 fine, although he will not be suspended. He will have to do restitution. And his agent, who you said is his uncle, right?
8: Mm-hmm. Uncle Dennis is what he
4: Uncle
8: called.
4: Dennis Robertson is no longer able to have any business dealings with the NBA.
8: That is significant. And I'm sure Pablo is somewhere celebrating under, because that was his report that started all this. 5 first-round picks, Matt?
4: 2029, 2030. So they'll get to have their first-round pick in the next 2 drafts, but then they will lose it in 29, 30, 31, 32, and 33.
8: That is crippling for a team like the Clippers, which you're not going to get the biggest free agents. A lot of times you have to make a trade. So that development system is crucial. And even if you can't develop, those are the picks you're going to use to go and get that franchise player in the future. So for a team like the Clippers, that is crippling to lose 5 first-round picks. Steve Ballmer has $30 million in a shoebox somewhere.
4: But he's also suspended for a year.
8: Suspended for a year.
4: Now, I mean, that.
8: What does that mean?
4: I've always wondered how you suspend owners. He still owns the team.
8: Yeah, I don't know what that means.
4: So I don't really know what that means. But the 5 first-round picks, that'll be the story. Because that really changes everything for the Clippers. it'll change the way they have to use their franchise. I mean, in terms of the whether they ever try to, you know, tank. They were not. Why would you ever do that at this point? Lawrence Frank, who of course has been a coach at various times. He's the president of basketball operations. He's suspended without pay for 6 months. Yep. The NBA found that Ballmer did know that this was a way to pay Kawhi Leonard, and that the precondition for an advertising agreement with Aspiration was that they enter into an endorsement with Kawhi Leonard. So it sounds like he helped set the whole thing up.
8: Which is much different than what he has said publicly. I mean, they put out this statement after all these reports came out and said they had no knowledge. They didn't know what was going on. To me, though, Matt, if you're going to find $30 million, right, you're going to find Steve Ballmer $30 million, you're going to hand out this $700,000 fine, and then you're going to take 5 first-round picks. How is Kawhi not suspended? And B, what does it take to force an owner to sell a team? I'm not saying that that's what they should have done necessarily, but it feels like that would have been something on the table considering the severity of this situation.
4: Uncle Dennis, by the way, has been banned for 5 years for doing business. I will say this. I don't understand the logic behind the owner gets 1 year, but the agent gets 5. Yeah. I mean, the agent, his duty is to his client. His duty is not necessarily to the NBA. The owner's duty is primarily to the NBA. To me, you could make a strong case that the owner deserves a longer suspension than the agent, certainly not less.
8: Especially if he had knowledge. If Steve Ballmer knew, which is what the NBA is saying.
4: Well, they're basically saying he did, yeah. But
8: to me, this feels like one of the worst things you can do as an owner in the NBA is try to circumvent or actually circumvent the salary cap. So how does it not go beyond a suspension for Steve Ballmer? And Kawhi Leonard, maybe Uncle Dennis is doing all these business dealings for him. Matt, Kawhi Leonard knows if there's an extra $20 to $30 million coming to him that wasn't there before. So how does he not get suspended? I think if these are if this is what happened in this situation, I felt like the NBA maybe didn't go far enough considering the severity.
4: So he has, I guess Kawhi has a new agent
8: Convenient.
4: He has released a statement through the Players Association where Kawhi Leonard says, integrity and respect for this game are fundamental to who I am. I accept full responsibility for lapses in judgment by people within my inner circle and regret the distraction this situation has given to my friends, fans, and family. So it sounds like he's not even going to appeal it.
8: Yeah, but I mean, nothing happened. His contract wasn't voided. He owes a fine.
4: $700,000.
8: Yeah, but his contract wasn't voided. Like, so to me, if you're saying that Kawhi Leonard is a part of this whole deal, and it was severe enough for his agent and uncle to get banned for 5 years, and Steve Ballmer gets a year-long suspension, like, how do you let Kawhi Leonard just walk into the NBA season as if nothing happened beyond the fine? That's the part that doesn't make sense to me. I don't want to see a bunch of guys get punished, but I don't know how he is available to play when this is happening to everybody else around him.
4: Yeah, well, there you go. This is a huge takeaway for the Clippers. I mean, this will hurt their franchise for a decade, right?
8: Or more. I mean, because again, those picks are the picks you either use to draft that potential franchise player to build around, or Matt, you use those first round picks as they've done in multiple trades to put together their best teams to go and get the franchise guy. You don't have another way to acquire that talent. And now if you're not going to be a very good team as a result of the limitations of your draft pool, because, Matt, 5 years is 5 potential years of you building the next generation of your team. That's gone. And now you're not going to attract free agents because who wants to be a part of that? I don't think you could make a more severe punishment for the organization. But again, it feels like everybody got the worst of this when it came to the punishment, except Kawhi Leonard, who's at the center of all of it.
4: See, we've had this disagreement before. I actually think Kawhi is, I mean, his responsibility is to get, like, he is not in charge of managing the salary cap, right? Yeah. So, I mean, it is clear that his agent and Ballmer, or whoever it was with the Clippers that did this, they arranged this. right? But isn't Kawhi's job just to make the money?
8: Yeah.
4: I mean, well, you and I have agents.
8: Yeah, yeah.
4: Like, I mean, our goal is to get the best deal. Our goal is not necessarily to follow the internal workings of what organization is hiring us, right? So I actually don't think Kawhi is all that much at fault, really, at all. I know that sounds crazy. I'm sure he, yeah. I mean, I guess he might have known this was happening, probably did. But at the same time, the responsibility to follow the salary cap is on the owner. I don't think it's on the player.
8: I still think, and that's fair, I still think it's on the player to kind of know what's happening. Let me ask you a question, Matt.
4: Yeah.
8: If this isn't Kawhi Leonard, if this is the same situation, the same exact story, but the player at the center of it is named Kevin Durant, are we having a different conversation about punishment?
4: I mean, are you suggesting you think the punishment would be easier or worse?
8: Worse. I think part of it is Kawhi has always been.
4: Why would Kawhi get away with it? I would argue Durant is more important to the league than Kawhi.
8: Because I feel like Kawhi has always been somewhat of a sympathetic figure. Doesn't say a lot.
4: That's true.
8: He's very quiet. I do think that is the case with Kawhi Leonard. Doesn't say a whole lot.
4: You think the league would rather punish Kevin Durant than Kawhi Leonard?
8: I'm saying I think we'd be having a different conversation. I think there would be a lot of people, if this were Kevin Durant, who would say, how is he playing this season? How does he get a chance to move forward with his career?
4: Well, okay, so that's a different point. You're talking about the court of public perception.
8: Yeah, what we're saying.
4: Durant, I think that's fair. Durant does get it harder than Kawhi. I think from the league perspective, though, Durant's a more important player than Kawhi. He's more marketable. So I don't think they would be more likely to punish Durant than they would be. Now, I mean, it might be interesting if it was someone like Draymond, then you know, that's that might be a situation where they would actually punish him more.
8: But you think he should be allowed to play? Like, you're fine with Kawhi Leonard walking into the season and playing?
4: I think I am. Because, again, I'm just going to – I don't want to be hypocritical. I just want to take my life. Let's say that ESPN had a salary cap, that they internally agreed they were not going to pay ESPN radio talent more than this. And our agent – came to us and said, this is all they can pay you, but we have this deal with this company over here that'll get you another X amount of money. I mean, I just don't think it's not my and your job to control the ESPN salary cap. That's ESPN. Same way that, like, the NBA salary cap should be enforced by the NBA owners, not Kawhi.
8: It's our job to know if things attached to our names are ethical or not. And then here's another challenge.
4: But a salary cap is not ethics. A salary cap is just a created thing that exists to limit salaries.
8: I'm not calling the salary cap ethical. I am calling circumvention of the salary cap an ethical matter. I do think that is the case.
4: But you're the same person that just said they should put the goalpost, that Belichick was fine trying to cheat by putting the goalpost behind the goalpost.
8: Matt, that's not someone paying a star player behind the scenes or secretly.
4: But that's trying to skirt the rules.
8: The NBA thought it was unethical to the point where they suspended everybody and they crushed an entire franchise that's not going to get out of this for a decade. And the player at the center of it isn't held responsible for that. I just don't get that part.
4: But I would argue that who should be crushed are the people that are supposed to follow the rules. I don't think Kawhi has an obligation to follow a rule that the NBA owners have put in place just to like worry about. By the way, I'm not the only person that feels like this. There are people who criticize Pablo Torre. I'm not one of them. I think Pablo did a good job. But there are people who criticize Pablo Torre saying, why are you going after Kawhi on this so much? Why isn't the whole focus of this the whole NBA system and the goal to keep salaries down? And I can't say that I think that's wrong.
8: Yeah, but this is not how you want salaries to go up. You don't want people trying to get around the salary cap, which is agreed to with a union that Kawhi Leonard is a part of as well. He's not this independent operator. There are other players in the league who are impacted by his actions.
4: Let me ask you a question. We were going to debut your new segment today.
8: It's a great segment.
4: Is it time? I don't know it. Is it time sensitive, or can we do it tomorrow and continue on this?
8: I think it's breaking news. We got to stick with this.
4: All right, so we will debut Myron's new segment tomorrow.
8: Of course I get pushed to tomorrow.
4: No, I didn't push you.
8: No, I know.
4: The NBA did.
8: The NBA did. Thing. Kawhi did.
4: I just think, but I want to make sure you're okay.
8: Yeah,
4: because
8: no,
4: I,
8: let's
4: you
8: do
4: can
8: this.
4: Be sensitive sometimes. I don't want you.
8: I'm not that sensitive.
4: I don't want you to be upset.
8: No, we'll do it tomorrow.
4: Okay. All right. 888-SAY-ESPN. Do you agree with me? Kawhi shouldn't have been punished. Or do you think, and it was this, this is, I will say, this is really harsh, isn't it?
8: On the Clippers. Five picks is detrimental
4: I totally
8: to a
4: agree.
8: Team.
4: 888-SAY-ESPN. We will, I'm sad that I don't get to hear Myron's segment till tomorrow. But I'll
8: be
4: ready tomorrow. That'll be fun.
9: We were excited.
8: We are. It's going to happen.
4: No, we'll still do it tomorrow. It's Matt Myron here on ESPN Radio.
3: 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Joe Burrow continues to try to manifest a Super Bowl. 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

0: I was hoping for, but what is this?
1: I don't know. I don't think the lyrics.
2: It's Nas, Reach Out.
1: Just Nas, Reach Out? Okay.
0: I like how she assumed that's what you would like. It's Matt Meyer presented by High Progressive Insurance. If you missed the breaking news, the NBA has ruled against the Clippers for salary cap circumvention. It is after a year-long probe, 5 first-round picks and a $30 million fine. 5 first-round picks taken away from the Clippers and no suspension for Kawhi Leonard, although he will have to pay $700,000 in restitution. I was at, for those of you, for context, Major League Baseball stripped the Astros of the first and second round picks in 2020 and 2021. Mm-hmm. Just 2 years. This is 5 years.
1: Yeah.
0: Well, and that was for cheating, know, in the game. So this is a strong punishment.
1: And it's different in basketball because one draft pick can change your franchise. Yeah.
0: First round pick in basketball, much bigger deal to your franchise than in baseball.
1: I mean, you look at the Spurs, Matt. You got Wimby and Harper. You got a bunch of these young players. They drafted all those guys. You look at the Golden State Warriors. Klay Thompson, Draymond Green, Steph Curry. They drafted all those players. Your best bet, if you're not the Lakers, the Knicks, a team like that, you have to build up through the draft. And this is 5 years in a row, Matt, where you can't trade those picks to get a better player. And you're going to miss out potentially on a franchise star. This is as bad as it could get for the Clippers because the NBA is essentially taking them out of the mix for a decade, I feel like, with this punishment.
0: So I said I thought Clippers should be punished. I don't really think Kawhi should, and I explained why. I won't go into it again. We got some folks who agree and disagree. Let's go to Adam in Wyoming. Adam, go ahead.
3: What's up, fellas? Thanks for having me on.
0: What's up?
3: Man, I'm with you, man. Kawhi's just trying to make that money, man. If your agent come to you and he said, hey, man, I got you this endorsement deal with this company, is it really on Kawhi to be like, oh, well, who owns that company? What kind of affiliation do they have with the, with the Clippers potentially?
1: Like, yes, we do
3: you
1: that.
3: Go get your agent come
1: you all are not being honest in this conversation. There is a responsibility. If someone comes to you with a multi-million dollar deal, what is it, 20 million plus?
0: Yes.
1: Matt, I believe it was. And they say, here is this opportunity. By the way, you don't have to do a whole lot to promote it. It's just going to be money. You as an NBA superstar have a responsibility to make sure everything is ethical.
0: Wait a minute. I think you have the responsibility to see what the company is, to make sure it agrees with your values. Like, I turn down endorsements that are like that quite often, actually. But that's different than saying I have a responsibility to make sure that my boss is following his rules that exist for his company. That's my name's Bennett and I ain't in it. Like, I'm not in charge of the salary cap.
1: Listen, bro, if somebody runs up to you with a Benz and they say, hey, man, give me $20. Hey, that's all I need. And you're like, wait a minute. That's not a lot of money for a Mercedes Benz.
0: I understand. But I think you're making a different analogy. Even if Kawhi was told, this is a way to help your employer out, why does it matter to him if the employer is not following the employer's inter rules?
1: Because if you're Kawhi Leonard and you're an NBA superstar and you're a top 10 player in this league, you have a responsibility to make sure you're not going to get involved in something that affects the reputation that you've built up throughout your career and doesn't put you in a bad spot. I don't care. This is not some rookie coming to the league, Matt. This is a guy who's been here for a long time and knows what's going on.
0: Corporate Myron.
1: Ain't corporate. They punished everybody but him. He's the only guy that's walking away without punishment.
0: And I'm standing up for the worker, and you are standing up for corporate America. Rich is in North Carolina. Go ahead, Rich.
4: Yeah, I'm with Myron 100%. Kawhi was, it seems like he was conveniently unaware. There's no way he could have not known what was going on here in some capacity. And I'm a retired Marine, and one thing they always used to say is, if you have to look left and right before you do it, you probably shouldn't do it. And misconduct is...
1: He dropped.
0: Oh, yeah, I think
1: that's a good phrase.
0: I like that slogan. I don't think it applies here, but I like that slogan. And I will agree with him on that, Myron. One thing you and I would agree on, Kawhi certainly knew.
1: 1,000%.
0: Yeah, I mean, I do agree with you on that. He certainly knew. John in St. Louis. Go ahead, John.
5: Hey, thanks for having me on, guys. Myron, you're 100% correct on this. Kawhi Leonard is, he's got a whole team around. I know, Matt, you had said, oh, this is an agent and owner kind of deal, back doors. This is a $20+ million salary scapegoat. His manager had to know. Kawhi probably walked out with a team of 15 to 20 people everywhere he goes. They would all know. I have to question, his integrity. He is, at the end of the day, the buck stops with him. He is the boss. The agent, it's his job to go out and get deals.
0: Ballmer's the boss. Ballmer's the boss, right?
1: But Kawhi's not Kawhi is the green light guy. No. Nothing's happening without him approving it.
0: That's true. I guess what that caller means is that Kawhi, the buck stops with Kawhi on Kawhi decisions, and I would agree with that.
1: Yeah.
0: The only difference we have is whether or not Kawhi is responsible for making sure the Clippers follow the salary cap. And you and I just disagree on it.
1: We do. Yeah.
0: We just disagree on it. But we do agree that he certainly knew, right?
1: 1,000%.
0: And we also agree that ultimately this is a harsh punishment.
1: as harsh as it could be.
0: For everyone except Kawhi.
1: Everyone except Kawhi. I mean, the fine, he'll be fine. But this is a franchise that may not get out of this for a decade.
0: Yeah, they may not. I mean, when you think about it like that, it's going to last for a long time. I hope you be good doing your segment tomorrow, right? Because I'm still excited about it. Don't get me wrong. Is it going to be great?
1: I think that's what people are saying.
0: All right, people are saying it's going to be great. Yeah. I'm looking forward to it. Thank you guys very much for listening. Our good friends Freddie and Harry are up next. We are just 3 days away from college football starting. We will be getting you ready for it. Thank you all. And Clippers, sucks to be a Clippers fan. This has been Matt Myron on ESPN Radio.
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20: I'm Christine Lisi. Massive breaking news. The NBA has fined the LA Clippers $30 million and stripped the franchise of 5 first-round picks, one each in the 2029 through 2033 drafts, after determining the team violated salary cap circumvention rules in contracts with Kawhi Leonard. Owner Steve Ballmer also faces a 1-year suspension from all team and league activities. Leonard's been ordered to pay the league $700,000, but otherwise escapes further disciplinary measures. As expected, Kirk Cousins will begin the 2026 NFL season as the Raiders' starting quarterback. ESPN NFL analyst Louis Riddick.
21: And because of how proficient and how schooled Kirk is in this offense, he'll understand how to wring every last thing out of every single play, maximize every single personnel grouping against every look. I think you'll see Kirk be more than serviceable, maybe be a top 15 type of quarterback if you're measuring it by QBR.
20: Raiders pleased with the progress of rookie QB Fernando Mendoza this summer, and his time will come, according to GM John Spytek. Baseball: Reds beat the Padres 7-3. San Diego's tied with Arizona for the final NL wild card spot.
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23: So you play the number 8 team in the country, you play the number 9 team in the country, and you have a big win week 1 versus the Clemson Tigers. So you better have a great September if you're Lane Kiffin. And at worst, you can only lose one of those ball games. But that one ball game you do lose, it cannot come to the Ole Miss Rebels.
24: It's everybody versus Lane. Are you part of Lane, the Lane train, or against them? JR in South Carolina. JR, if you are rooting for Lane Kiffin, explain why.
25: I'm a South Carolina Gamecock fan. No way we rooting for those Tigers. Lane has got to put it on them, baby. Come on, Lane train, run through that.
22: This is Freddie and Harry.

0: Channel 80, Freddie and Harry, presented by Progressive Insurance. I'm Gabe Neitzel in for the great Freddie Coleman, along with Harry Douglas, but he is not in those HD studios down in Atlanta, no sir. Flew north. He's in the unsportsmanlike studios in New York. I see that Evan Cohen 5-interception game-worn jersey right behind you.
1: Don't make me laugh, Gabe, to start this show off. Don't make me laugh.
0: Well, but you had, again, it seems like the flight went fine, but you had a little bit of an issue. You got people eating food on the airplane.
1: Which I don't mind, though, Gabe.
0: Okay,
1: but
0: all right.
1: When a jive turkey can't control his condiments, then that's when we have the issue. So I sat beside a jive turkey literally today on the airplane, y'all, who decided he wanted Chick-fil-A. No problem at all. Okay. I eat on a plane all the time. But what I don't do is put my barbecue sauce on top of the little armrest thing. And when we're taking off, I don't forget to grab it with my own hand or hands and remove it so it doesn't slide anywhere and spill on anyone. That's exactly what the jive turkey did to me today. He sat there and forgot that barbecue sauce. And Gabe, I looked at it about 5 minutes before it happened, but then I went to work it on my phone and my head was down. And when we took off,
0: it's not your barbecue sauce. You're not supposed to keep track of it.
1: Now, look, I seen it at my periff, right? I said, man, is he going to grab this sauce? And he did it and it slid and some of it slid on my shorts. So now I have this big stain on my red Jordan shorts that Shannon knows I love to wear when I travel. And now it's not going to come out. Luckily for me, though, Gabe, when I travel and I pack multiple pairs of Jordan shorts. Not only do I have one pair of red Jordan shorts, I have another one backup pair in my bag. I just didn't have time to change clothes. I had to run to the hotel, drop my stuff off, run to the studio. Get ready for Freddie and Harry, baby. Gabe Neitzel will fill it in for Freddie Coleman today on Freddie and Harry, 5 p.m. to 8 p.m. Eastern Time. Make sure you check us out right now on ESPN Radio, the ESPN app, Sirius XM Channel 80. We're here for the people. But, Gabe, I'm sitting here in the studio with this little stain, barbecue sauce stain on my shorts because a jive turkey could not control his condiments.
0: Did you have an interaction with him?
1: I gave him a look. He already knew not to say a word after I gave him a certain look. He said, my bad, my apologies, man. That's what he said to me. But I gave him a look like, come on now, you're too old for this. You're a grown man. Control your stuff.
0: Control your barbecue sauce. It's not too much to ask. I do have one more question before we get to the main thing. It's a very quick question. It is a personal question, Harry. So if you don't want to put your business out there on the streets, feel free.
1: I didn't watch that channel growing up, okay? I was watching the Cartoon Network, okay?
0: What's the most you were fined by the league in your NFL career?
1: If I remember correctly, $12,500.
0: Okay. Well,
1: It started at $17,500.
0: Oh, but you appealed.
1: Yep. I appealed it, and it got moved down.
0: Well, we're going to be talking about a little bit more money than that with the fines that have been handed out by the NBA today with some breaking news from Shams Charania. We get to that right now on The Main Thing.
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0: The Main Thing brought to you by hands-free Skechers Slip-Ins Aero Bursts, high-performance running shoes that cut through the wind. Less than an hour ago, Shams Charania reporting on X Twitter that the Los Angeles Clippers indeed have been found guilty by the NBA of salary cap circumvention. After a year-long probe into the Los Angeles Clippers, here are the penalties. And I hope you're sitting, because there's a lot of them, all right? So we just got to... The Clippers are losing 5 first-round picks. 2029, 2030, 2031, 2032, and 2033. The franchise has been fined, so Steve Ballmer specifically, $30 million.
1: My gosh.
0: A $30 million fine. Steve Ballmer also suspended for a year. Lawrence Frank suspended for a year. Gillian Zucker suspended for 6 months. For Lawrence Frank is suspended for 6 months without pay. And it is Gillian Zucker, who is the president of business operations, suspended without pay for 1 year. Kawhi kind of gets off easy, if you ask me. Because if you've been listening or paying attention to the story, allegedly he received around $50 million from one of the companies as part of the salary cap circumvention. He just has to pay $700,000 in restitution for improper benefits by the Clippers for his uncle and former business rep, Uncle Dennis. Everybody knows him by, and Uncle Dennis, who was fired, by the way, in June. He's banned from all NBA business dealings. So Kawhi's uncle not going to be allowed to be an agent, do all the business stuff that he used to do for Kawhi. This is a heavy penalty for the Clippers, and just a couple of weeks ago, it felt like, okay, are they actually going to be hit with a big, you know, deterrent and trying to go, hey, if anybody else wants to think about doing this, don't do it, because here is the penalty if you decide to try to circumvent the salary cap.
1: Well, Gabe, a lot of people have been wondering what has taken so long with this investigation, and when was Adam Silver going to come down with this ruling? And here we are today on September 2nd. Right before this show started, everything has come out. The penalties definitely, I would say, are warranted. But this is what happens when you try to rob Peter and pay Paul. You do the crime, you do the time. And out of all the things that you mentioned when it comes to allegedly, all the things that you mentioned that comes with Steve Ballmer, you know, being fined $30 million. This is someone we're talking about, $130 billion net worth, between $130 billion and $145 billion. So $30 million fine for him, it's basically peanuts for us. We're like, my gosh, how can you throw away money of that caliber? I think what's going to...
0: You could say that, Harry, but $30 million, $30 million.
1: Well,
0: even if you got $145 billion, you could do a lot with $30 million.
1: But if you're Steve Ballmer and you're willing to, you know, go around the salary cap in the second apron to pay Kawhi Leonard $50 million, you're not going to miss $30 million. Trust me. You're not going to miss $30 million. I promise you that.
0: That's fair.
1: Because that's 20
0: fair.
1: Less than what you was giving Kawhi Leonard.
0: Yeah, that's
1: but
0: very
1: I think
0: fair.
1: The thing that's going to hurt Steve Ballmer the most is not being able to be present at these basketball games because he is suspended for a year. We've seen him multiple times on camera being excited underneath the goal in his building that he built. And we all know the money that he walks around with and the cachet that he walks around with as well, too. But he's someone who likes to be seen and being present when it comes to this organization, the Los Angeles Clippers. But I'm going to use a Freddie Coleman line that he always says about this organization. No matter what the circumstances, the Clippers are going to clip. And this is just another prime example of the Los Angeles Clippers clipping themselves.
0: Kawhi got off pretty easy here, no?
1: Yes.
0: Because he, okay, $700,000 for a player, certainly different than a $30 million fine. But again, if he got close to $50 million, and I don't know if the league didn't see him getting that money, or if he's only having to pay $700,000 of it back, right? So he got improper benefits, only has to pay $700,000 back. There's no suspension, no contract void. So now that trade that we've been waiting for from the Raptors can go through, and it seems like Kawhi's just going to be able to continue his career, even though I got to imagine him and his representation, even if the representation has since been fired, knew what they were doing was circumventing the salary cap in the NBA.
1: Oh, no doubt about it. You can't sit up here and tell me that Kawhi Leonard and his camp, they did not understand what was going on.
0: What tree company has $50 million just to hand out to NBA players? What are we doing here?
1: One that Steve Ballmer is attached to. I mean,
0: fair.
1: Honestly, let's get Steve Ballmer on some of these NIL deals at some of these schools.
0: Yeah. See, that's what's going to happen.
1: You got $50 million to throw away. Throw $50 at my university.
0: I don't know where Ballmer went to school, but maybe that's what he does in his year away from the NBA. He just attaches himself to a college program and starts throwing money the way Mark Cuban started throwing some money at Indiana.
1: All right, so I would also say now, when you look at the Clippers and the picks that they have to forfeit now, 2029, 2030, 2031, 2032, and 2033. Now, they do still have first-round draft picks from the Toronto Raptors. that's unprotected in 2031 and 2033. I would say right now for 2027, they have a first-round draft pick. 2028, they do not. For 2027, you better make sure that's a bona fide player.
3: Mm-hmm.
1: I mean a bona fide player, because it's going to be a very, very long time before you pick it in the first round. And look, you made your bed. Now you have to lie in it. No one is going to have any sympathy for the Los Angeles Clippers and their organization, for Steve Ballmer, for Kawhi Leonard, or anybody else involved in this ruling and what has come up when you talk about the salary cap and circumvention.
4: By the way, I should have known. Steve Ballmer went to Harvard, so... You know, there goes that of him just funneling NIL money to Harvard to try to make them better at football somehow. To help us break this down, we are going to go out to L.A. 710 ESPN L.A. host Andy Kamenetsky joining us now here on Freddie and Harry, ESPN Radio, ESPN App. I'm Gabe Neitzel along with Harry Douglas. Andy, thank you so much for the time. What did you think when this news broke? Were you expecting something this large to come down on the Clippers from the league?
7: I had not expected something this large. It did feel to me leading up to this, based on some of the reporting and just watching from afar, that the Clippers and the league were almost pre-negotiating this thing, or had been trying to pre-negotiate some type of punishment that basically everybody could agree upon and there would be no arbitration and everybody could move on with their lives. Because I know a lot of people thought that because this was taking so long, it was going to lead up to the league just either slapping the Clippers on the wrist or doing nothing, and just Steve Ballmer's, you know, the richest owner in the league, so we're not going to mess with him. Adam Silver works for the owners. And my read on that was no, because if that's really what they want to do, then just say nothing happened during the offseason, and by the time the season starts, everybody will have forgotten about this. But I think a couple things are interesting about this. First of all, the report of the SEC investigation into the scoreboard company and Kawhi, and I'm sure by some extension the Clippers, that gives Adam Silver and the league, I think, a lot of cover to give whatever type of punishment they want. Because once you're dealing with the SEC, we're talking about potential crimes. And I'm not saying that that's necessarily anything Steve Ballmer or the Clippers did, but I'm just saying I think it gives you a very wide berth in terms of really going hard at an owner as powerful and rich as Ballmer. And also, too, I think that report from ESPN last week that the league very angrily, like an unusually, refuted, I wonder how much that may have changed the tone of this back and forth, because it felt very Clipper-sourced and felt very narrative-controlling in a way that the league, I think, thought made them look weak and they didn't appreciate it.
1: Andy, let me ask you about Kawhi Leonard, because it seems like he has gotten let off easily in this case, only having to pay $700,000 in restitution for improper benefits. Why do you think it was just $700,000 and no suspension from the NBA?
7: I don't know. I mean, I think there's going to be more that comes out from this. I don't know if it's easier to prove that Kawhi Leonard did something he should have known he's not allowed to do, as opposed to, say, Steve Ballmer being a middleman orchestrating something he absolutely knows is not allowed. I think there can be more plausible deniability on Kawhi's side that, like, hey, this was something Uncle Dennis was really orchestrating on my behalf, you know, with me being at least semi in the dark, or maybe in the dark at all, kind of like what went on with Shohei Ohtani and Ipe, his translator, you know, with the gambling scandal, when Ipe had all of the access to Ohtani's money and different bank accounts and kept Ohtani's circle basically down to just him. And I think it was actually very believable that Ohtani did not know what was going on, because Ipe went out of his way to make sure he was that insulated. I'm not saying that Kawhi had no idea what was going on, but I do think it's easier to create an appearance of plausible deniability for Kawhi than it would be for Steve Ballmer.
4: Andy Kamenetsky from 710 ESPN LA joining us here on Freddie and Harry on ESPN Radio. So, Andy, from a basketball standpoint, do you now expect the Kawhi trade to be finalized, for him to go to Toronto? Do you think this scares Toronto off, and then somehow Kawhi is stuck in this mess in LA with the Clippers? What are the next steps from the basketball perspective?
7: I think Toronto is going to be trying to find out as best they can, really, is he going to be suspended? Like, is there a possibility of another shoe or shoes dropping? Because they were never going to be penalized insofar as wrongdoing, like the Raptors would deal with some type of punishment. The punishment would be we gave up all this stuff for Kawhi, and he potentially misses half of a season or more of a season or something like that. I would think that if it more or less ends there, the Raptors would go through with this because it's not really their problem. You know, they might, unless they are now more apprehensive about working out some type of extension with Kawhi. But frankly, if Uncle Dennis isn't allowed around this anymore, that would make me a lot more confident if I'm the Raptors doing business with Kawhi.
1: When you look at Adam Silver, the messaging behind this ruling, what is he telling everyone else when it comes to the second apron, when it comes to the salary cap moving forward?
7: Don't bleep with us. I mean, really, don't bleep with us. Like, if you think if we will do this to the richest owner in the league, one of the richest owners in professional sports, we'll do it to you. Like, we set up this CBA and these aprons and all this stuff and these rules for a reason. If you don't like them, next CBA meeting, we can change them or change parts of it. But for the time being, these are the rules. Don't bleep with us.
4: Tougher pill to swallow, Andy, for Steve Ballmer. The $30 million fine or not being able to go watch his Clippers for any of the games next year?
7: Oh, it's not being able to go to the games. It's not even close. I'm without sounding crass about this, like, he's going to need people around him making sure he's okay. Like, have you ever seen Steve Ballmer at games?
1: Oh, yes.
4: Oh, yes.
7: He goes insane. Like, I think if you went to Steve Ballmer and said, another $70 million on top of the 30, you have to scratch this out in a fine, but you get to go to the games, he would say, who do I make the check out to? Like, I think this will honestly be the hardest part of all of this. Like, $30 million, that's a lot even for Ballmer. Five first-round picks, that's a lot for an owner who cares about his team, and Ballmer clearly does. The not being able to sit in these games, cheering and getting red-faced and squirming about, that will be the hardest thing for him to deal with, and I think it's not even close.
1: For an organization who is always going to be looked at as the little brother in Los Angeles to the Los Angeles Lakers, who also falls under the umbrella of the Clippers are going to clip, do you ever see this organization getting it together and being a major player at the party when it comes to winning the NBA championship?
7: I mean, honestly, I think they could have. I mean, the thing, when you go back in time, nobody thought that the trade for Paul George, you know, that involved SGA and all those picks, which was in a lot of ways an attachment deal to get Kawhi to sign as a free agent. In real time, nobody thought that was a terrible idea. Everyone thought, wow, the Clippers are really getting aggressive. This was in the same offseason that the Lakers got Anthony Davis, and it felt really like game on. The Clippers have established themselves as a destination in players. It went sideways, like when you look at it in totality, even before this punishment. But Steve Ballmer

0: man, they have put themselves behind the eight ball now and taken like 10 steps backwards, because it's going to be difficult for them moving forward to build in any direction. I mean, like, man, Keaton Wadler better be really good. That there is a lot of pressure on their rookie this year, that fifth overall pick. He needs to be really good, really fast.
1: Andy, thank you so much for the time. Appreciate the insight from out in L.A. on this entire Clippers mess.
0: Yeah, absolutely. Thanks, guys.
1: Andy Kamenetsky, 710 ESPN LA host, joining us here on Freddie and Harry on ESPN Radio. Do want to play this sound as Shams Charania, who broke this news about an hour ago at this point now, ESPN's NBA senior insider, was on the 5 p.m. Sports Center, and here is what he is saying the NBA found in this investigation.
2: It essentially shows that the Clippers weren't technically funneling money to Kawhi Leonard. There was no napkin with money being given to him on an agreement, but they actively helped him obtain financial revenue from companies for, in specific, as far as getting money off the court along with his NBA contract. And the investigation also made it clear that Kawhi Leonard didn't knowingly have information about any salary cap circumvention occurring, but clearly his business representative at the time, Dennis Robertson, who also is his uncle, did have that knowledge and was engaging in salary cap circumvention. Dennis Robertson was fired by Kawhi Leonard back in June.
1: Yeah,
2: now he has been banned by the NBA from conducting any and all business with the league. And so this is the penalty that Kawhi Leonard has agreed to under the collective bargaining agreement.
1: And yeah, obviously the penalty is very harsh coming out of there for the NBA. And I think we heard it from Andy joining us, Harry. The league is saying, hey, don't try this. Do not try this. Do not try to go around this cap, because this is what we're looking at. This is the type of penalty you'll serve.
3: Also, I want everyone to hear Shams Charania when it comes to what does this mean for the trade between the Los Angeles Clippers and also the Toronto Raptors.
2: His contract was not voided. He was not suspended. So all systems are a go. Everything is on track for Kawhi Leonard to be traded now to the Toronto Raptors. This was the last piece of information the Raptors were waiting on for this investigation to conclude, to go forward with the trade. Remember, back in July, the NBA made it clear to both sides that, listen, you can go through with the trade, but any type of penalty to Kawhi Leonard would be falling back on the Raptors. The Raptors did not want to take that risk, and now the NBA has been allotted the time to handle both situations together, and the full expectation around the Raptors and around Kawhi Leonard in the league is that this trade will be going through in the next few days. And Kawhi Leonard, for his part, did issue that statement, and he made it clear that he entered his agreement with the Clippers under a expectation of fulfilling his contract, and that he regrets any lapses of judgment and distraction that this situation has caused.
1: Yeah, and now it just seems like they're going to go their separate ways, Harry. It kind of seems like, based on what Shams is saying there, the Raptors are going to go through with the trade. The Clippers are going to move on with their life $30 million poorer and five draft picks poorer, without their owner, without some of their business people, for 6 months to a year. And Kawhi's going to be able to continue his basketball career in Toronto.
3: Let's play ball.
1: Coming up next, the Raiders have named their starting quarterback. Is it a good idea? Is it a bad idea? It's Freddie and Harry on ESPN Radio.
4: 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One of our analysts said, don't be surprised if Jaden Daniels struggles to regain his brilliant rookie year form. We'll talk about that on Unsportsmanlike, 6 a.m. Eastern, right here on ESPN Radio, ESPN2, and ESPN News.
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16: I'm Christine Lisi. Massive breaking news. The NBA drops the hammer on the LA Clippers. The league fined the team $30 million and stripped the franchise of five first-round picks, one in each of the 2029 through 2033 drafts, after determining the Clippers violated salary cap circumvention rules when they signed Kawhi Leonard in 2022. Owner Steve Ballmer also faces a one-year suspension from all team and league activities. Leonard has been ordered to pay the league $700,000, but otherwise escapes further disciplinary measures. The Raiders will begin the 2026 NFL season as expected, with Kirk Cousins as their starting quarterback over rookie Fernando Mendoza. It was the only choice, says ESPN's Booger McFarland.
0: I think this is going to be Kirk Cousins' job, barring injury, until at least the bye week. And I think regardless of what happens on the field, aside from injury, they're going to play Kirk Cousins, realize that the Raiders are in this for the long haul. This is not about 2026. This is about 2027 and beyond.
16: Baseball: Braves beat the Nationals 9-0. Atlanta's NL East lead 3.5 games on the Phillies. Philadelphia and Arizona are still scoreless in the top of the eighth inning.
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0: along with Harry Douglas. Again, the big breaking NBA news. The NBA coming down hard on the Clippers for salary cap circumvention. Steve Ballmer is going to be suspended for a year. Can't be around the team for a year. Also, the team fined $30 million. Kawhi Leonard, a $700,000 restitution that he has to pay back. Other than that, no contract being voided, no suspension for him. So, presumably, the trade to the Toronto Raptors is free to happen.
1: So, Gabe, every time I hear the word restitution, you know what I think about, right? I think about Hard Knocks from the Baltimore Ravens.
0: Okay.
1: With Saragusa and Shannon Sharp. I need to get my restitution. I'm going to get my restitution. Every time I hear someone say that word, I think about Shannon Sharp immediately.
0: I did not know that that's where you were going. Because that's one of the original Hard Knocks.
1: Yes.
0: That's like one of the first three or four Hard Knocks that happened.
1: And rest in peace, Big Saragusa. You talk about a gentle giant, an animal on that football field.
0: Oh, and hilarious. He was a great analyst, too.
1: Oh, yes. Had personality across the board.
0: Yes. Mm-hmm.
1: I'm going to get my you play with me, Gabe, but I'm going to get my restitution.
0: Somebody else who has shown some personality in the NFL is going to remain a starting quarterback. No shocker here, Harry, but it is official. I'll let Clint Kubiak do the honors, Raiders head coach, announcing who is going to be starting under center in week one for the Vegas Raiders.
2: Kirk's going to be the starting quarterback. He's played really good football. I'm really happy with all three of our quarterbacks. And, Kirk's had a really good offseason, very good camp, and he's earned it.
0: Clint Kubiak, had kind of mentioned, hey, no, there's no real, advantage for us to name a starting quarterback. This was kind of the direction that it seemed like he was going, right? Pretty much since they signed Kirk Cousins, because they knew they had the number one pick, everybody assumed they were going to take Fernando Mendoza. And if you're bringing in Cousins, it's to be the starter so Mendoza can learn behind him.
1: Yeah, Clint Kubiak told everyone what we already knew. But, to his point, and Kirk Cousins, I thought he did a great job this offseason coming in and, just helping number one guide this young quarterback in Fernando Mendoza, who was taken number one overall, and showing him up until this point how to be a pro. That's going to continue throughout the season. But what Tom Brady and what the front office, what they do not want to do is just throw Fernando Mendoza out there to the fire, to the wolves, understanding that this roster from an offensive standpoint, it's probably not to the liking of themselves right now, currently. Got to get better at the wide receiver position. You're hoping that offensive line could be better than a season ago. You don't want Fernando Mendoza under those circumstances. But Kirk Cousins, this is an offensive system that he has been in his entire career. He is going into year 15. And when you watch those preseason games that the Raiders actually had, you can see the difference between Kirk Cousins and Fernando Mendoza. As a rookie, Gabe, I was in that seat at one point. Not at the quarterback position, but at the wide receiver position. Running around like a damn chicken with my head cut off because there's so many things coming at you. Now, you times that by five or even seven from the quarterback position, that's Fernando Mendoza right now currently. And you can tell in ball games that he's still thinking a little bit versus just playing. The ball is coming out way quicker from Kirk Cousins in his hands than it is Fernando Mendoza. There's little things here and there that you still got to learn. I think about that interception in the last game that they had preseason-wise. Mm-hmm. And just from being detail-oriented, from a play fake standpoint, selling that play fake like you see a Peyton Manning, a Drew Brees used to do, a Matt Ryan, even a Sam Darnold who played in that offensive system last year, selling that fake that forces that linebacker to come up two or three more steps. Now that window is more cleaner for you to throw to versus just going through the motions within the fake. The offensive line is not doing a great job of selling that it's going to be passed. And then the running back not really selling the fake either. And then it becomes an interception because the window's not that open. So little things about the game and being detail-oriented, Fernando Mendoza is going to be able to learn along the way, too, because the details is where everything happens. Mm-hmm. I don't care how minute there are. Little things turn into big things, and then big things and little things combined together can get you beat and help you lose football games.
0: I know typically number one overall picks, they start right away, right? The teams, they're going to throw them out there. That's just what teams traditionally have done in the NFL because it's the number one overall pick. Everybody's excited to see this guy play because he's going to be the savior of the franchise. Whether we're talking about quarterbacks or pass rushers, whoever that number one overall pick is, I like this from the Raiders. This was clearly, they had a plan, Harry, and they are currently executing that plan. Now, whether or not the plan works, we can judge that in a couple of years to see how this works and see when Fernando Mendoza is actually going to get in there. But there are a lot of new, as you mentioned, nuanced things about playing this position at the NFL level versus the college level. Getting more comfortable from running this offense under center.
1: That's right.
0: Not something that Fernando Mendoza did a lot of at the University of Indiana while winning a Heisman Trophy last year, but Clint Kubiak's going to want him under center in this offense. Albert Breer has a really good article that I was reading because I'm local in Wisconsin and Milwaukee, and he did an interview with Jordan Love. He was in Packers camp, and Jordan, in this interview, kind of goes back talking about his rookie year when he was learning under Aaron Rodgers, and how when Aaron Rodgers got to the line, I mean, especially at that point in Aaron Rodgers' career in 2019, making adjustments in terms of the protection at the line of scrimmage were, I mean, it was like breathing for Aaron Rodgers, right? It was something that was really easy. Now, that's not something Jordan Love was ever asked to do, and I don't think a lot of quarterbacks in the college game are asked to do, is set protections. And that's something, especially when your offensive line is not as good as a lot of the other offensive lines, they're trying to build that up. That's a lot to be asking of the young quarterback. So have him take all these mental reps. And yes, the best way to learn is by going out there and doing it eventually. But when you have, and I know Brady was not a first-round pick, but he sat for a year. Aaron Rodgers sat for a year. Jordan Love sat for a year. Patrick Mahomes sat for a year. And it's worked out. I don't think there's anything bad that can come from having patience. Even though he's the number one overall pick, even though everybody wants to see him play, and they're excited, because I think when he's out there, he can do some exciting things, Harry. But I don't think there's anything bad that can come from having him sit for a year. Yes, you lose a year of having your rookie quarterback on that really good deal that maybe you can spend money on other positions. But making sure he's ready to give him the best chance to succeed is the best way the Raiders become relevant in the AFC.
1: I think also that's the most important thing, because when you also look at the AFC West, who do you have? You have Jim Harbaugh. You have Justin Herbert. You have Andy Reid and Patrick Mahomes. You have Sean Payton and Bo Nix. You want to make sure when Fernando Mendoza is out there playing and starting for you as an organization that he is actually ready to do that. I think also when you look at the Las Vegas Raiders and their schedule, yes, I understand week one you have, I don't want to say a cupcake because it is the National Football League, but a team that you probably should beat in the Miami Dolphins. Well, after you play the Miami Dolphins, you go on the road to the Los Angeles Chargers. You go on the road to the New Orleans Saints.
0: It's so hard.
1: You play Kansas City, New England, Buffalo, the Rams. Like, come on.
0: It's outrageous. It's absolutely outrageous. Their schedule, because I've been.
1: You know what I don't want for Fernando Mendoza game? I don't want him to be a human pinata. I don't want him to be a pinball machine.
0: No.
1: I want him to love the game. Not ask, do I really want to play this game as a rookie?
0: I mean, being in the AFC West is hard enough. Then they play the NFC West as their crossover, which is, I mean, outside of the Cardinals, you know, like that's still probably the toughest division maybe in the NFC, because you have the runaway favorites right now in the Rams,
1: Gabe,
0: the Super Bowl champion.
1: You have three teams that are Super Bowl contenders.
0: Yes.
1: Legit Super Bowl contenders, not, man, maybe if they're contenders, maybe here and there. No, they're legit Super Bowl contenders in that one division.
0: Yeah, really good rosters. Really good rosters. I mean, it's such a hard schedule. And even the games that you look at, as you said, you don't want to call them cupcakes in the NFL because everybody's professional. But outside of that Miami game, like the teams that we look at as lesser than, I mean, you don't have one at home until you play Tennessee December 27th. You play at Cleveland on November 29th. Do you really want them to start? Even though Cleveland's not that good of a team, that's still a hostile environment because the fans in Cleveland are absolutely crazy. It's just a really hard schedule. You're at New York November 1st. It's just the schedule to me doesn't set up perfectly for, and then we've got the bye in week 8, and we can go out there and run them out there. We've got these three games. Two of them are at home. We're going to feel great about this. It just the schedule doesn't set up for that. You know, and that's why I think it's just a situation where I think the best case scenario is he sits for the majority of the season.
1: Gabe, they have a stretch where three straight weeks they play San Francisco, Seattle, and the Denver Broncos. And prior to that, you have the Jets on the road. And then four straight, it's Kansas City, New England, Buffalo, the Rams. And everyone's telling, man, let the young player play. Let Fernando, man, he gonna learn. Yeah, he gonna learn. You're going to learn today. All right.
0: I don't think we want to learn that way. I mean, I want him to learn, but I don't know if we want him to learn that
1: way. Exactly.
0: I think there's better ways to do this. And I think that's, I think they have a plan, and I think they're going to execute that plan. Now, I'm curious to see what happens if Kirk Cousins gets hurt. If that ends up, you know, if that kind of derails the plan a little bit, but that we'll have to wait and see. But right now, it seems like the Raiders are executing that plan. Coming up next, we have a quarterback in Philadelphia who revealed something I think we already knew.
1: Hello.
0: It's next. It's Freddie and Harry on ESPN Radio.
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2: 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He's Harry Douglas. I'm Gabe Neitzel in for the great Freddie Coleman. Now, brace yourself, Harry. This was news. When I heard this earlier today, this was shocking to me. Right to my core. All the way down, I felt this. Because Jalen Hurts, quarterback for the Philadelphia Eagles, did an interview with GQ Magazine. It was published on Tuesday. And here's what Jalen Hurts, they also had some video, some audio. Here's what Jalen Hurts had to say about his relationship with A.J. Brown.
3: He gave an interview and said he was surprised about the amount of scrutiny that your relationship got, meaning the friendship between you guys.
4: Yeah.
3: And he said, we grew apart. He just, said it straight up. Do you feel the same way? Do you feel like you guys grew apart?
4: Well, I think, the reality of the scrutiny that, we get, it's what we gave him. So there's a practical approach that I see comes with the territory of it.
3: What do you mean?
4: Came with the territory of being in that light in the beginning. So
3: telling that story of a friendship.
4: Yeah. It was great. Yeah.
3: And then it's like, if you guys aren't as close, all of a sudden everybody's like, hey, but you guys were talking about it or whatever. That's what you mean.
4: Yeah. There's no surprise that it was talked about.
3: Yeah. Yeah. But I asked if you felt like you grew apart.
4: Clearly,
2: Yeah, clearly they grew apart. I love how he avoided the question at first and kind of danced around it. I love how the interview came back to it. Yeah, of course.
5: Well, because we all knew the answer. The interviewer just wanted to hear it from Jalen Hurts and for it to come out of his mouth. The proof was in the pudding. We've seen everything that we needed to see. And Gabe, this was me not too long ago on Freddie and Harry, because see, a lot of people, in my opinion, feel like Jalen Hurts and A.J. Brown, those two guys need closure. Well, this is how I feel. A.J. Brown, going to the New England Patriots, the team that went to the Super Bowl last year, playing with Drake May. When I say the boy got his own money, I want money. Drake May. You think he's looking for closure from Jalen Hurts and the Philadelphia Eagles? Let me answer it for everybody out there listening. No.
2: No, of course you don't need closure to this thing. This is the nature of not even just the NFL here, sports in general, of players moving on, big-time players having relationships, not having relationships. It's just, it's part of the nature of the business.
5: But, and also in everyday life, right? Everyone that you encounter and you have a relationship with, no matter if it's a friendship or boyfriend, girlfriend, marriage, whatever type of a relationship it is, it's not necessarily that you are going to remain friends or have that relationship for the rest of your life. People grow apart at times. Mm-hmm. And for some odd and apparent reason, people like to make it seem like, oh my gosh, the world is coming to an end because they have grown apart from one another. That's life. That's reality. It's okay. No. It happens in every facet of life. So, I'm the type of person, it is what it is, it happens. Now let's move on, what's next? Because what I can't do is allow something that may have been dismantled or grew apart in one area of my life become an issue in another area of my life. At that point, the rearview mirror is kicked off, and I'm looking through the windshield only.
2: And the reason why everybody was talking about it, and he seemed surprised that people were talking, because it was obvious he was affecting not just your relationship that you have in the locker room behind. Everybody could, if you just watched an Eagles game on TV, you could see the body language between those two, right?
5: Yeah, so it leaked over to the world of football, right? Mm-hmm. And that's the part
2: that's an issue.
5: Normally should not happen, right? You should be able to have differences with people. I play with a lot of teammates who probably didn't even like each other at all. But you would not be able to tell on the football field because you could not allow outside things that get in the way of what the common goal was, as to win and to do your job to the best of your abilities.
2: And I would say the Eagles probably made the right decision. They stuck with their quarterback, right? That these two, they couldn't stay teammates. They couldn't keep them together because of the way the relationship deteriorated. But by doing that as well, you're putting a little bit more pressure on Hurts because, hey, we're backing you. We're saying you're the guy. We can. A.J. Brown was a good player for us. We did a lot of good things. But we're saying because of you, we can still accomplish all the things that we want to accomplish. We'll go out there. We'll trade for Dontavian Wicks. We'll go out and spend a first-round pick on Mekhi Lemon and try to build up that wide receiving core. But we're also, it's kind of like a vote of confidence in, you know, in Jalen Hurts of, yeah, we know the NFC is really good, but you're our guy. We think you can still make this thing work.
5: Well, the team will always choose the quarterback over a skill position player until that quarterback shows that he's not the guy that they can rely on.
2: The question is, do you think that that is going to work for the Eagles?
5: Well, I think it's a process. Like, it's early in the season. You have a new offensive system. It's not just one guy having to learn it. It's everyone amongst this offense. So even if they do sputter early on, I'm going to give them a little bit of grace because it can turn out on the other side of things once everyone is more entwined with this offense, playing live games that are not preseason games.
2: Philadelphia, famously a patient fan base, so I'm sure they're going to be fine with having this thing take time, just play
5: out.
2: I'm
5: giving them grace. I didn't say they were.
2: Coming up next, we give you the latest on Kawhi. Plus, it's the Freddie and Harry Selection Committee. 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
15: I'm Christine Lisi. The NBA's lengthy investigation into the LA Clippers is over and the punishment is harsh. League fined the Clippers $30 million and took away five first-round picks, one each in the 2029 through 2033 drafts, after determining the team violated salary cap circumvention rules when they signed Kawhi Leonard 4 years ago. Owner Steve Ballmer also faces a one-year suspension from team and league activities. Leonard's been ordered to pay the league $700,000 but otherwise escapes further disciplinary measures. So where does this leave his trade to Toronto, which had been on hold? ESPN's Sham Sharania.
16: His contract was not voided. He was not suspended. So all systems are a go. Everything is on track for Kawhi Leonard to be traded now. And the full expectation around the Raptors and around Kawhi Leonard in the league is that this trade will be going through in the next few days.
15: The Clippers plan to challenge the NBA's findings. Raiders named Kirk Cousins their starting quarterback for week one as expected. Baseball, Diamondbacks beat the Phillies 1-0. So Philadelphia now four games back of NL East leading Atlanta. The Braves earlier today beat Washington 9-0.
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18: 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Number three.
19: All right, Shannon Penn, what's number three on that list of the things you associate most with going back to school?
20: All right, I know E brought up athletics, and that's a very good one.
19: Football's
20: and
19: a good one.
20: It's football, football being back, absolutely, that's a good one.
19: That's a good one.
20: When we talk football, we talk of scouting talent. First day of school, I'm out here scouting talent. I need to see who is who and what is what. So I'm going to leave it at that. Number three, scouting all the new talent.
5: Come on, man. I need to know who's new coming to the school. Where the new honeys at? Where are the new honeys? E-Dawg, play it for me, man. Yeah, I know you're new to the school.
21: Make it last.
5: But if you need me to direct you.
19: Oh, God.
5: To the cafeteria, to the gym, I'll even walk you to your class. Anything you need, I'm here for you, baby. I could be your uncle, your auntie, your lover. Shout out to Martin.
18: This is Freddie and Harry.

0: ESPN Radio, ESPN App, SiriusXM Channel 80, along with Harry Douglas. I'm Dave Batchel. Freddie and Harry is presented by Progressive Insurance. Breaking news, Harry, though, out of the NBA that we want to touch on before we get to the selection committee for today. Coming out earlier this afternoon, Shams Charani reporting that the NBA has ruled on the Clippers case. And indeed, they have circumvented the salary cap. So what that means is, well, the Clippers are losing five first-round picks. 29, 2030, 2031, 2032, 2033. Five first-round picks. Steve Ballmer suspended from all league and team activities for 1 year. Their president of business operations, Gillian Zucker, also suspended without pay for a year. And their president of basketball operations, Lawrence Frank, suspended without pay for 6 months. And, oh, by the way, the team fined $30 million.
1: Wow.
0: $30 million.
1: A lot to unpack here when you talk about the NBA and Adam Silver finally coming down with this ruling. But Adam Silver is telling everyone, hey, you're going to play by the rules. Spike Lee made a movie, Do the Right Thing. And he made the movie for a reason, because everyone should be doing the right thing. That's not what the Los Angeles Clippers, Steve Ballmer, Kawhi Leonard, Uncle Dennis, whoever was involved in this situation, they were not playing by the rules. And when you have an opportunity to try to bend the rules a little bit, and I would say, you know, try to set your own precedent and play by your rules, these are the type of things that happen and go down when you get caught with your hand in the cookie jar.
2: Do you think this punishment, this penalty for the Clippers, for both you guys, Harry, start with you, you think this punishment is enough of a deterrent to ensure that other teams in the NBA don't follow suit?
1: I think so. Because of the draft capital, losing five first-round draft picks, do you know that can set your organization back a very, very long time? Especially if you're not playing at the type of level that you would love to play at, because now we're talking about, even though you can't, because you can't have back-to-back lottery picks now, right? Based on the new rules or whatnot?
0: Well, you can have lottery pick. You just can't have the number one overall pick in back-to-back years.
1: Okay, the number one. Okay. But it still can set your organization back. And for a team like the Los Angeles Clippers, who's always played stepbrother to the Los Angeles Lakers, you say to yourself, at what point will this organization get over the hump and people take serious from a title-contending standpoint? So I think if it's me and I'm a billionaire owner, I don't want this to happen to my organization. I don't want this shame to come upon my organization neither.
0: I'm going to say no, because if somebody, especially because as we've learned over the last couple of years, Harry, the second apron in particular, but the first and second apron system that they have now going over the salary cap, it can hamstring you in terms of roster building. Right?
1: Especially if you draft well and you want to sign. Like, let's just say you draft the San Antonio Spurs, for an example. Like, at some point, they're going to run into some issues unless guys decide to take a pay cut. We already seen that with Victor Wembanyama this year taking less money, which I don't feel like a player should have to do, especially when they earn that money. But it's going to be hard as hell to sign all these guys to massive deals and keep them. So you're being penalized for drafting well, in my opinion.
0: Yeah, but this isn't the first time this happened, right? The T-Wolves were hit for salary cap circumvention. Now, it was a different situation. They had given Joe Smith an undervalued contract, so then they could pay him a bigger contract down the road. That's what the Bucks, by the way, are getting looked into right now for as well with Gary Trent Jr. So, and the T-Wolves, at that time, they lost five first-round picks. They appealed, and it got knocked down to three in the early 2000s, but as long as these billionaires have this type of money and if they feel hamstrung by the salary cap, I think they're going to try to circumvent the cap. And what they're going to tell themselves, Harry, is, well, they did it in a dumb way. They weren't smart about it. We're going to be smart about
1: this. You always have those people. It's yes. Not going to be me. I'm not going to be silly like they were.
0: Exactly. Yeah, no, that was, yeah, they didn't do it. We're going to do it correctly. We're going to be able to hide this, and nobody's ever going to be able to find out. And that's why I think somebody down the line, maybe not next year, maybe not the year after, but down the line, somebody else is going to be trying to circumvent the salary cap. Shams Charani, ESPN NBA senior insider who broke this news, was on the 5 p.m. SportsCenter. Here's what the NBA found in their investigation and what it means for Kawhi going forward.
3: It essentially shows that the Clippers weren't technically funneling money to Kawhi Leonard. There was no napkin with money being given to him on an agreement, but they actively helped him obtain financial revenue from companies for, in specific, as far as getting money off the court along with his NBA contract. And the investigation also made it clear that Kawhi Leonard didn't knowingly have information about any salary cap circumvention occurring, but clearly his business representative at the time, Dennis Robertson, who also is his uncle, did have that knowledge and was engaging in salary cap circumvention. Dennis Robertson was fired by Kawhi Leonard back in June. Now he has been banned by the NBA from conducting any and all business with the league. And so this is the penalty that Kawhi Leonard has agreed to under the collective bargaining agreement. His contract was not voided. He was not suspended. So all systems are a go. Everything is on track for Kawhi Leonard to be traded now to the Toronto Raptors. This was the last piece of information the Raptors are waiting on for this investigation to conclude to go forward with the trade. Remember, back in July, the NBA made it clear to both sides that, listen, you can go through with the trade, but any type of penalty to Kawhi Leonard would be falling back on the Raptors. The Raptors did not want to take that risk, and now the NBA has been allotted the time to handle both situations together, and the full expectation around the Raptors and around Kawhi Leonard in the league is that this trade will be going through in the next few days. And Kawhi Leonard, for his part, did issue that statement, and he made it clear that he entered his agreement with the Clippers under a expectation of fulfilling his contract, and that he regrets any lapses of judgment and distraction that this situation has caused.
0: And now, basically, Harry, the two sides just get to go their separate ways. Kawhi gets to go to Toronto, and the Clippers get to deal with the leftover mess from all of this.
1: And sometimes it's like that, right? Now, you don't want anything like this to happen if you're Adam Silver, especially put a black eye on the NBA and the league. Especially when there are rules in place and you want everyone to follow those rules and those circumstances. But, you know, if you're going to try to, you know, avoid what we have in black and white, you are going to be penalized. And the Toronto Raptors are a team who are going to contend in the Eastern Conference. Adding Kawhi Leonard, coming back for a second time. He won a championship there in 2019. Let's see where this team is able to go moving forward. When you look at the Los Angeles Clippers, the guys that they have on their roster right now, they better play well, well, well, well. And I'm saying that because of not having a 2029, a 2030, 2031, 2032, 2033 NBA draft pick of their own. Those guys are going to have to carry the load for a very, very long time in Los Angeles, in my opinion.
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4: Who's in?
5: Are they in?
4: And who's out?
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7: Out, out.
4: It's time to find out from the Freddie and Harry Selection Committee.
8: Sweet home Alabama.
0: Freddie and Harry Selection Committee brought to you by SoFi. Get your money right. Freddie and Harry on ESPN Radio. I'm Gabe Neitzel. In for Freddie Coleman along with Harry Douglas. And week zero's nice, Harry, right? Just gives you a little taste. Just a little taste of college football. But now we really get college football this weekend, which means we get the pageantry, we get the bands, and we get all those college football traditions. So our selection committee today, the top college football traditions, you teased. I'm going to let you go first here because you were teasing, but during the break, you were saying, hey, my number one, I don't know if you're expecting it. So I want to know what you are nominating for that top spot in the selection committee, in the top college football traditions.
4: Yeah. Number one.
1: You're probably not expecting it, but you probably should be expecting it. And I'm going with college game day. See, normally in this spot, it would be Lee Corso and the headgear. But I'm going with college game day. And yes, ladies and gentlemen, every Saturday morning at 8:20 a.m. to 9 a.m., you can catch Countdown to College Game Day that leads into it on YouTube and also on Facebook. Myself and Harry Lyles, we're hosting that along with Jess Sims, and it's going to be phenomenal. We lead into College Game Day that it's after us. They're 9 a.m. to 12 noon Eastern time. So I'm going College Game Day.
0: All right, Shannon and Eric, I feel like Harry's putting us in a bad spot here. Because if we don't agree with him, we're not good company men the way Harry is, right? I feel like Harry's putting us in a tough spot here.
1: Well, it's a show that I'm on, guys. So you better be good company men.
0: And that's the other thing. If we don't agree with him, then we're stabbing our pal Harry in the back.
5: The first thing I have actually on my list has to do with College Game Day. To me, it's the signs that people hold up. Ooh. The signs that in the crowds have become a staple. We have the original Washington State one down in the calf. That's pretty cool for the guy that brought that to all the College Game Day. So for me, I'll agree proper with you, Harry. Just say College Game Day, period.
2: Well, actually, I too am going College Game Day, but I'm going with Lee Corso's headgear on College Game Day. Like, that was so big heading into that 12 noon kickoff game and the big game of the week. And Corso, who's he going to pick? The whole nine. So I'll go with Lee Corso's headgear.
5: Shannon, you kind of pull the Lee Corso off a little bit where you send us in one direction and then you say, not so fast, my friend.
2: I didn't want to infringe on his gimmick, so I should have said not so fast, my friends, but yes.
0: So do we want to, we'll just make it official here. Just College Game Day is number one. Right, because I know Shannon, you wanted to have that nuance, but I feel College Game Day kind of encapsulates everything that everybody was talking
5: about.
0: Yeah,
5: I agree.
0: So, number one is ESPN College Game Day. Number two, Eric Handman, what do you have for number two?
1: Wait a second, Gabe. Who hit that number two?
5: Me.
1: That was you, E-Dog.
5: That was E-Doggy Dog.
1: Okay, E.
2: Quick draw.
1: My boy, quick draw, McGraw.
5: Well, there was an awkward silence. I thought that's where we were going with it.
1: Back a little bit. Okay, E, I love you, man.
5: Well, my number two is going to be the Penn State whiteout.
1: What color?
5: White. Whiteout where they wear all white. White. It's very intimidating. Very intimidating, Harry. At Happy Valley there. So I'm going to go with the whiteouts at Penn State.
1: Say it with confidence, E.
5: I'm going with the whiteout at Penn State.
1: All right, for me, for my number two, I'm going with, this is tough. I'm going to go with one I witnessed the last few years and have grown to love.
0: Okay.
1: Oregon's mascot, a.k.a. the Duck, riding on the back of a motorcycle to lead the Oregon Ducks out of the tunnel. That one has really grown on me. It really has.
5: Shucky ducky quack quack.
1: Shucky ducky quack quack.
0: Shannon, what do we got? Number two.
2: We've got two separate
0: nominations from Eric and Harry.
2: All right, number two for me. All right, I'm a happily married man, so I like to stay that way. So in order for number two here, my wife being a Virginia Tech alum, so it's only natural for me, number two, I got to go with Inner Sandman as my number two on greatest college football traditions. They get the crowd jumping. This year is going to be a little different. Apparently, got LED lights. Welcome to 2026 Virginia Tech. So that should be interesting. Thanks, James Franklin, when they kick off Saturday night against VMI, which you can see on ACC Network. So for me and my marriage and Shannon's marriage, I'm going with Inner Sandman at number two.
0: Well, see, I'm not trying to protect my marriage. I'm just trying to protect my people up here in Wisconsin. So my number two, we're going to have four different nominations here.
1: Wow.
0: And look, I understand Wisconsin football hasn't been what it was the last couple of years, right? They've missed out on bowl games. But jump around is still an unbelievable tradition. In between the third and fourth quarters, they've got a little race that they do on the scoreboard with all the six different sections of the...
1: I rise to the top.
0: With all the different student section letters. And then they hit this. They hit House of Pain. And the crowd goes insane. The stadium literally shakes. When I used to cover the Badgers when I was working in Madison in the early 2010s, they still had those tube TVs in the press box. I was worried one was going to fall on my head, Harry, because the whole building is shaking. Those things are rocking back and forth. Jump Around should be number two on this.
1: That's also a pretty cool one, too. Like, but it's only right if you're playing it and the game is close. What about when the game is out of reach for Wisconsin?
5: Well, because they came to get down. They came to get down.
0: So get out your seat
1: and jump around.
2: Yeah, that's a very good question. What happens if Wisconsin is down and maybe down big? Do they still have to play Jump Around? Is that a rallying cry?
0: It kind of becomes that rallying cry.
2: Because it kind of reminds me of
5: Swag Surfing.
1: Don't you do it, Shannon. don't you do.
2: No, I'm just reminiscent of the Atlanta Hawks this year in the playoffs when they were down by 180 to the Knicks. And they had dudes come out here swag surfing, and they were down by 50. And the crowd had to swag surf.
1: The text messages that I got... I know y'all not swagging surfing when y'all down a million points. Leave me alone, man.
0: I mean, will the student section stick around for jump around and then, all right, let's go continue this party on the outside. Yes, that's exactly what will happen, Shannon. But they'll stick around through jump around and then they'll skip.
1: All right, so now we have to bring in
0: Christine Lisi,
1: our goddess, Christine Lisi, to make her decision on who's going to win our number two this week.
6: I like the duck. I like the mascot involvement. Mm.
1: Yes, that's what I'm talking about, Miss Christine Lisi.
0: All right. So the Oregon duck on his motorcycle, leading Oregon.
1: But it's also like the buildup to it. And then the smoke coming out. And the like, it is so, I literally stood right there. And I camcorded, well, I videoed it on my cell phone.
0: How old are you?
1: I'm going back to the 90s. I videoed it on my phone, and I was like, man, this is pretty awesome. It really is.
0: All right, Shannon, what do you got at number three on your
4: number
0: list?
4: Number three.
2: Oh, gosh. See? All right, I'm going to go with a little sentimental one here for my number three because it is one of the best images and moments of the week is the Iowa Hawkeye wave.
0: The Hawkeye wave.
2: When the entire crowd stands up and they wave to the Children's Hospital across the street from the stadium, that is absolutely one of the best images in all of sports.
1: It also happens after the first quarter, so we're going to go ahead and just make that the number three. I don't think anyone should be rebutting against that one.
0: No, it's hard. Yeah, it's for the kids. All right, we're not going to fight the kids here. All right, what do we...
4: Number four.
0: I got to get jump around on here. I know Badger football isn't very good, guys, but I need jump around on this list somewhere. And it's got to be in the top four. Jump around, I'm going to throw it out there for number four.
1: See, that's not going to be my number four. My number four is going to be Enter Sandman, Virginia Tech. So I do agree with you there, Shannon.
2: Oh, well, you already know where I'm going, Enter Sandman.
5: I'm going House of Pain, jump around. Wisconsin
0: yeah!
5: Badger, let's go.
0: Let's go. Let's go. Let's go, Handman. Which means,
1: Miss Christine Lisi.
6: I'm going to go with Enter Sandman, but that's because it's Mariana Rivera's song, too.
5: That is true.
1: Hey, so, Gabe, you will quickly understand, when it comes to the selection committee, I am Miss Christine Lisi's baby. That's my work mama, okay? So you might want to go on my side of things. Otherwise, you're going to be disappointed, bud.
0: You have a nomination for number five.
1: Yeah, so number five. I'm going to go with the Penn State whiteout.
0: Okay.
1: You like that?
0: I know that was the Penn State whiteout. That was Handman.
5: I like the whiteout, yep.
0: So but Handman's got you back on the whiteout.
5: I got two left on my list I want to get out here. So there's one song that South Carolina does that we have to get on this list. This one makes me go nuts.
0: If this song gets on the list before Jump Around, I might just quit. I just might quit in the middle.
1: Gabe,
0: in the middle of the show.
1: How would you act, Gabe, if you're at a football game, you hear this, you're slizzard a little bit, you've had about two or three of them, and you're
0: going crazy. You're going nuts. Yeah, like, you know, I'm...
1: Is the potential
0: alive?
1: Of being arrested on the line?
2: All right, I'm gonna hop in here.
0: Okay.
2: Right, I had something here at number five. I was going to go with Ohio State's band, Die in the Eye, but I am a team player. So I'm going to go with my boy Gabe Naitu. I'm going with Jump Around.
0: Okay, so we've got Christine. We need you again. Is it Jump Around or is it the whiteout at Penn State?
6: We can go with Jump Around.
0: Oh,
6: I feel like I need to give Gabe something. And Gabe, by the way, did you see Lambeau's hosting two college hockey games?
0: I did see that.
6: That is going to be awesome.
0: Yes, they're doing that in February. The men's and women's hockey team's going to be, and they should be both really, really good matchups. First time in 21 years Lambeau is hosting college hockey outside. So, I mean, we got Badgers and Notre Dame at Lambeau this weekend. Then we've got college hockey coming up in February.

0: Rock before entering the field?
1: I'm going to throw just everything about Army-Navy. Just everything about Army-Navy. I think it should be on this list. The pageantry, all the, you know, all the different representatives from those schools in the stands. It gets its own day on the college football calendar. Just everything about Army-Navy, the pageantry, the tradition. So I'm just saying Army-Navy, period, as a college football tradition.
2: All right, my number six here, look, I'd be remiss if I don't say this one because I am an LSU fan. It's on my bucket list. I got to go to a night game. We're getting our first one Saturday night, 7 p.m. on ESPN Radio, LSU versus Clemson. So I'm going to say night at Death Valley, Baton Rouge, Louisiana, night games.
0: I experienced that firsthand as a youngster. I grew up a Florida fan, and I remember Florida was ranked number one in the country. And my father took my brother and I to that matchup, and man, I cried almost the whole way back. I cried myself to sleep. That's how bad it was for the University of Florida. So playing in Death Valley at night at LSU is a thing.
3: All right, this one is actually going to be LSU adjacent, since with the last 20-some-odd years, LSU is now playing neck, talking out the side of your neck, which they got from Southern and HBCU band culture. So as someone with 2 degrees from HBCUs, I got to go for my number six. I just got to go with HBCU band culture, whether it's talking out the side of your neck, whether it's Africa, whether it's the breakdown, whether you're going to play the halftime show, which is always the best show, or the after show after the game, the fifth quarter, as we call it. So I'm going with HBCU band.
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3: 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I know you, Eric. 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I see you, SGOs,
0: yes,
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0: Zs.
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1: All right, so we've got four different nominations once again. So Christine, you got to break the tie. What are you saying is our number six on the Freddie and Harry selection committee?
4: I like the HBCU.
0: That's my work, mommy.
4: I love that.
0: That's my work, mommy.
4: I love that.
3: And an honorable mention.
0: I already knew what she was going to choose.
3: And look, an honorable mention, too, for HBCU culture. I didn't get a chance to get to it, but I had team scheduling bad teams for homecoming. Because if there's one game at an HBCU that you got to win, look, you can lose all the rest of the games of the season.
0: You better not lose homecoming.
3: You better not lose homecoming, because that's the only game that people care about. Yeah, you have your rivalry games. You got your Aggie Eagle Classic with A&T and Central, whatever the case may be. But you better not lose that homecoming game, because that's the only game that most people are going to see that year.
1: 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Number one, ESPN College Game Day. Number two, the Oregon Duck entering on the motorcycle leading the team. The Iowa Hawkeye wave to the Children's Hospital. Enter Sandman was number four. Wisconsin's jump around number five, and HBCU band culture comes in at number six. Again, make sure you're checking out Clemson at LSU. 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
14: I'm Christine Lisi. The NBA determined after an 11-month investigation that the Clippers violated the salary cap circumvention rules when they signed Kawhi Leonard in 2022. The punishment staggering. The team fined $30 million and stripped of first-round picks, one each in the 2029 through 2033 drafts. Owner Steve Ballmer facing a one-year suspension from team and league activities as well. PTI co-host Michael Wilbon.
15: 5 first-round draft picks extremely limits what you can do to improve, build out, maintain your roster, and perhaps more importantly, Tony, Steve Ballmer is so essential to the league's big business initiatives. I did not see the richest owner in the NBA, as you know, getting any big hit.
14: Leonard's been ordered to pay the league $700,000, but otherwise escapes further disciplinary measures. Clippers plan to challenge the NBA's findings. Baseball: Braves beat the Nationals 9-0. Diamondbacks edge the Phillies 1-0, so Philadelphia now four back of NL East, leading Atlanta. Arizona a half-game lead on San Diego for the final NL wildcard spot.
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19: With Harry Douglas, some game night. So it's Freddie and Harry, ESPN Radio, ESPN App, Sirius XM, Channel 80. Freddie and Harry presented by Progressive Insurance. Of course, it's Wednesday. We had Freddie and Harry's selection committee, but it's not just Wednesday. It's a Dre Day.
20: Yeah. Hell yeah.
19: Andre Stellings, ESPN senior writer, joining us here on Freddie and Harry. Dre, what's going on, man?
20: What the Dillons? You know, I'm glad that clearly our relationship has not drifted apart over time.
19: All right, Dre, you were sitting there. You heard us debate a lot of the end of the Freddie and Harry selection committee. Top college football traditions. Again, our list ended up being number one, ESPN College Game Day. Number two, the Oregon Duck entering on a motorcycle, leading the team. Number three, in Iowa, the Hawkeye Wave, where they waved the kids in the Children's Hospital. Enter Sandman at Virginia Tech is number four. Number five, Wisconsin's Jump Around. And then number six, HBCU band culture, our top college football traditions. What did we miss? What were you hoping would end up on the list?
20: Absolutely. So before I give mine, I'm a shout out that number six HBCU band culture. I got two kids currently attending HBCUs, and they just went to their first game together this last week, the MEAC SWAC challenge kickoff. So they got to see Howard take out Alabama A&M on the field, but more importantly, they got to see the Battle of the Band. So shout out to that one. But I'm going to go with some Georgia Tech Yellow Jacket traditions. You know, that's my first alma mater. So the Rambling Wreck, both the actual Rambling Wreck, you know, the old 1930 Model A car that they bring out on the field and that I took pictures next to when I graduated, but also the fight song. And how about, I don't even know if this is a good thing, but that all of the traditions revolve around alcohol. Because if you listen to the fight song enough, you hear about clear whiskey and all types of good stuff like that. And if you're at the games, every so often the band will just start playing music and it'll be dun-dun, dun-dun, and it ends with the crowd yelling, if you say Budweiser, you said it all. So, you know, shout out to Georgia Tech, my Yellow Jackets.
21: Not only
20: in the house.
21: Are they smart, they're also some drinkers.
20: You said Slizzard last segment, and, you know, that might apply.
21: Love it. So, college football, we started last weekend. We got some big games coming this weekend, but we have some breaking news in the NBA right now. When you look at the Los Angeles Clippers, Steve Ballmer, he is suspended for an entire year. He's going to be fined $30 million. The Clippers are also losing five first-round draft picks. Kawhi Leonard will have to pay a $700,000 restitution fine. What are your reactions to what you heard today?
20: Yeah. First of all, I mean, it sounds funny to say, but when you think of the people involved, the $30 million to Steve Ballmer and the $700,000 to Kawhi Leonard, that's Akeem's pocket money from Coming to America. Like, they not going to notice that money. They trip over that when they walk down the hallway. But those five first-round picks, that's a monster. Particularly, y'all alluded to it in today's NBA, when you're trying to build a team that could compete with the first and second apron the way it's set up, you almost have to have some young price-controlled contracts in order to be able to round out any type of roster, because you can't just fill up with high-priced free agents. And so I think back to, you guys also alluded to the Timberwolves, right? When they lost first-round picks, when Glenn Taylor tried to sign Joe Smith under the table from his hospital bed and got caught. So those five first-round picks, you think about it, at the time they had Kevin Garnett, who in my opinion is on the short list of greatest basketball players in history. And during that span when they lost the draft picks, as you alluded to, they only lost three. they were still making the playoffs, and they even made the conference finals because KG was just that dude. But it was after that, you know, the time when those draft picks would have been maturing into the players that were building quality depth around them. That was when the team fell off. And so after they went to the conference finals, they went, I don't know how many straight years, missing the playoffs entirely because they just didn't have the talent. And unless the Clippers' appeal pans out and they're able to get some of their picks back, ultimately that seems like that's where they're headed to.
19: Andre Stellings, ESPN senior writer, joining us here on Freddie and Harry. Do you think the league would take that to get five first-round picks, as you mentioned? That's what the T-Wolves were initially hit with 25 years ago, and they got it down to three. Do you think the league's going to stand firm? Do you think it's going to stay at five, or are they going to take a little bit of pity on them?
20: Yeah, I mean, you know, it's a great question. As Wilbon pointed out in that clip that you just played as you were entering this segment, The Clippers are owned by Steve Ballmer, who's the richest owner in the NBA, and he's a big part of a lot of what the league is trying to do. So it is surprising maybe that they hit them that hard, but it also feels like they, you know, the commissioner, Adam Silver, he really wanted to plant his flag in the sand on this issue because it circumventing the salary cap is different than the idea of tanking, but there are some similarities of trying to work around the rules in order for the team, you know, the team to thrive. And there's been a big push on trying to limit tanking in the last year or two. So I can imagine that the commissioner might lump this in and really want to try to nip it in the bud. But I guess depending on what the appeal avenues are, it might not entirely be the commissioner's decision. You know, there could be other entities that weigh in on it. And so I think that's probably what the Clippers are hoping for because, I mean, Adam Silver said what he said today. So I think the Clippers are going to have to make a pretty strong case to get him to change his mind.
21: Dre, when you look at the second apron and how it can really hamper strong basketball teams, I used the San Antonio Spurs as an example earlier. When you draft well, and you're trying to sign all those guys that you have drafted and play a pivotal role in what you're trying to accomplish and win a championship. We've seen that young basketball team make an NBA Finals before losing to the New York Knicks. But you have players like Victor Wembanyama, in my opinion, who have to leave money on the table because of down the line what the Spurs might want to try to do in keeping some of his younger teammates. Do you think that's going to become more of an issue, and should that second apron be changed?
20: So what we're seeing, using the Spurs as an example, I would use the Oklahoma City Thunder as another, is that the really well-run teams, the really smart teams, have seen this on the horizon. And not only did they draft well when they had the opportunity, but they stockpiled first-round picks. And so, you know, Sam Presti with the Thunder, he got, I don't know, he done had a million first-round picks. And he just keeps, like, pushing them forward. He'll trade one, bring another one back. And the Spurs are probably the team that most resembles what the Thunder has done as far as trying to stockpile those first-round picks. And so what that would allow them to do is once you find your superstars and you have two, maybe three superstars that might be max contract type players, you can then do what you saw the Thunder do this offseason, where they start trading some of their really good veteran role players. But they can do that because they've got young talent from first-round picks on cheaper contracts that they can rely on to support their stars. So I think that's probably what we'll see from the Spurs as well, that, you know, Wembanyama and Harper, you know, and Castle, those are guys that they're going to want to be here no matter what, no matter how much they have to pay them. But some of the other guys, you know, like this year, Keldon Johnson was the sixth man of the year. Well, he's making a solid amount of money for a sixth man. I would imagine that in a handful of years, it'll probably be the three stars and then a lot of young rookie talent surrounding them so that they can fit under that second apron. As to whether it should be changed, I mean, I do think it should be looked at because it's very punitive. But at the same token, the NBA has had a different champion 7 or 8 years running now, and maybe that's kind of what they wanted. They wanted to kind of get away from the super team dynasty era. So whether or not they change it probably depends on whether they're really happy with that type of parity or whether they want to try to, you know, figure out ways to let teams hang on to the dynasty a little longer.
19: Dre, appreciate the time, man. Appreciate the insight to everything happening now with the Clippers and the punishment. Appreciate you, buddy.
20: Yes, sir. Thanks for having me.
19: Andre Snelling's ESPN senior writer joining us here on Freddie and Harry on ESPN Radio. Coming up next, we hear from you. What is your favorite sports tradition? Could be a school, could be your favorite team. Give us a call, 888-SAY-ESPN. You are next on Freddie and Harry on ESPN Radio.
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0: Radio and the ESPN app, SiriusXM Channel 80, along with Harry Douglas. I'm Gabe Neitzel, in for the great Freddie Coleman. What is your favorite sports tradition? Could be your favorite school, could be your favorite team. We were doing the top college football traditions on the Freddie and Harry Selection Committee. And Harry, we came up with number one, ESPN College Game Day. Number two, the Oregon Duck entering on the motorcycle. Number three, Iowa Hawkeye wave to the Children's Hospital. Enter Sandman at number four at Virginia Tech. Wisconsin's jump around was number five, and HBCU band culture at number six. So we want to hear from the fans now. 888, say ESPN. Let's start with Harry in Phoenix. Harry, what's your favorite sports tradition?
1: Good afternoon, gentlemen. I just want to say it's bloody harder to get on here than it is to get into your pub on free Guinness night. Okay? It's tough. Secondly, Harry, how can you overlook Florida State, the Seminole, experience, planting this flaming spear? That is tradition like none other.
2: No, you are right about that one. My brother is a Florida State alum, Tony Douglas. Shout out to him and all the time I spent down there in Tallahassee. Now, I spent a lot of time down there to partying, but also I grew up a Florida fan. So, you know, it's kind of tongue-in-cheek with me. I grew up a Gator. So I didn't like that horse. And I didn't like that chief going up on two legs and throwing that spear inside the ground. I didn't like that growing up. Only when my brother was there.
0: So that's why we're asking you, what's your favorite sports tradition? 888-SAY-ESPN. Kimberly in Maryland. Kimberly, you're up next on Freddie and Harry on ESPN Radio.
3: Gabe and Harry and crew, how are you today?
2: We're doing well.
0: Right?
3: Awesome. So I told Shannon when I called in, I was about to have a problem if the HBCU something, homecoming something, didn't show up on the list. So Shannon and Christine Lisi get the trophy. E-Dog, I don't know what you and your HBCU homecoming hopping self, why that wasn't your number one, because you know that's the best time of your life when you go to HBCU.
4: I'd be with the
3: homecoming.
2: He said he'd be with the Deltas, Miss Kimberly.
3: And I'm a Delta, so there we go.
2: But Miss Kimberly, stay right there for me. See, I'm surprised that you didn't say, you know, play like a champion from Notre Dame. The sign, tapping the sign before they come out
3: there
2: the locker room.
3: Here we go. You know what?
2: I'm
3: just
2: surprised.
3: Because I said I'm rooting for Notre Dame this year because...
2: Get that smile off your face, Miss Kimberly. I can see that smile on your face through the phone.
3: You know what? That's not even right. I come in peace. I come in peace.
2: You heard what your mom said. She calls me Little Rascal for a reason.
3: Yes, she does. Literally, today she did again. So my football tradition... So, well, sports favorite tradition. Football is my favorite sport, period. So there's there. So many from my brothers playing Pop Warner all the way to college. Like, I'm addicted to football. But my newest favorite football tradition, I started last year, my football soulmate. She is my line sister. She is my heart. We talk every single Thursday before every Thursday night game, starting with the Hall of Fame game. And we talk for about an hour or two just about the NFL, everything you can think of. In the off season, we'll just spring up and say, did you hear who acquired who? And then we're on the phone and we're talking. But it's a tradition every Thursday during the season, starting with the Hall of Fame game.
2: See, that's why you're one of our favorite.
0: Talking for 2 hours before the Hall of Fame game? That's dedication. So, that is dedication.
2: Gabe, don't
3: and
2: let what
3: on
2: E-Dog
3: the, he's on the
2: did
3: West Coast and I'm on the East Coast.
2: E-Dog, what did you say again? I couldn't hear you.
3: Okay, Eric, I'm going to let you slide with that for now. But, you know, if the sores get around you, well.
2: At your own risk. I know what that means. At your own risk.
0: We appreciate it, Kimberly. 888-SAY-ESPN, 888-729-3776. 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Lee in Cleveland, you're up next on ESPN Radio. 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
5: Hey, guys, how's it going? First of all, I just want to say I love these lists. Some days they get me fired up, and some days I just laugh about them. But the title of this list is Tradition. And through all 6 years that were listed and all your discussions, no one touched on a single game that's been played for 90-plus years in one location, equal distance from each college, equal tickets going to each, 50% one, 50% the other, Texas Longhorns, Oklahoma Sooners. It is awesome. It is awesome.
2: It also is breathtaking to be able to be down there at the Texas State Fair. We did College Game Day from there a few years ago, and it was just breathtaking. I couldn't believe what I was witnessing with my own eyes.
0: And it makes you glad, at least me, that, yes, they're not in the Big 12 anymore, but they went to the SEC together.
2: That's
0: so
2: right.
0: That's still something that can exist instead of having to try to schedule it in the non-conference, have it being earlier in the year to be able to have that game and the rivalry games. I mean, rivalries mean just so much more in college football than they seemingly do. Now, there's a couple in professional sports, NFL, Major League Baseball. I don't think there's really anything in the NBA. But those rivalries, all of them, seem to mean just a little bit more on the college, especially the college football level. Coming up next, Dabo is calling it embarrassing what LSU is doing. But also, who needs a week one win more? Dabo or Lane? That's next. Freddie and Harry on ESPN Radio.
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19: I'm Christine Lisi. Massive news from the NBA. The league fined the LA Clippers $30 million and stripped the franchise of five first-round picks, one each in the 2029 through 2033 drafts, after determining the team violated salary cap circumvention rules when they signed Kawhi Leonard in 2022. Owner Steve Ballmer also faces a one-year suspension from all team and league activities. ESPN senior writer Andre Snellings.
20: And he's a big part of a lot of what the league is trying to do. So it is surprising maybe that they hit them that hard, but it also feels like they, you know, the commissioner, Adam Silver, he really wanted to plant his flag in the sand on this issue.
19: Andre Snelling's on Freddie and Harry. Leonard's been ordered to pay the league $700,000, but otherwise escapes further disciplinary measures. The Clippers do plan to challenge the NBA's findings. Major League Baseball, James McCann, solo home run, bottom eight. Diamondbacks got by the Phillies, one zip. So Philadelphia is now four back of the NL East leading Braves, who routed the Nationals 9-0. Reds over the Padres, 7-3. San Diego a half game back of Arizona for the final NL wildcard spot. A's took care of the Rangers 9-2. Texas a game and a half back of Houston in the American League West. Rockies 6, Orioles 5, Baltimore 2 back of that final AL wildcard spot. As expected, Kirk Cousins will begin the 2026 NFL season as the Raiders' starting quarterback. The Raiders say they are pleased with the progress of rookie QB Fernando Mendoza this summer, and his time is coming, according to GM John Spytek.
21: Hey, it's Michelle Smallman, and coming up Thursday, Joe Burrow continues to try to manifest the Super Bowl. But will all his talking fall on deaf ears? We talk about it on Unsportsmanlike, 6 a.m. Eastern, right here on ESPN Radio, ESPN2, and ESPNU.

0: from Studio 2 at the worldwide headquarters of ESPN and the HD studio in Atlanta, Georgia, this is Freddie and Harry.
1: We always have our selection committee. Today's subject, an animal. If you could be any animal, what animal would that be?
2: Hold on for a second. Can you make a male lion sound for us? Can we hear your roar? Oh, that was a good one. One more time for us. Okay, Al.
1: That's good.
2: I'm scared of that damn male lion. So, Mardi Gras Bob, don't leave us just yet. Because St. Bernards, those aren't small dogs.
1: No, they're not.
2: Let me hear you bark like a St. Bernard, Mardi Gras Bob. Okay, that was pretty good.
1: That's a big old dog.
2: So, Jeff, have you heard these whales make noises?
3: Oh, yeah.
2: We want to hear it. Give us something that you hear the whales do. Let's go. That's pretty cool. One more time. See, big airline food. Let me hear you quack, quack, quack like a duck.
4: Shuck a duck and quack, quack.
0: This is Freddie and Harry.

0: and Harry, ESPN Radio, ESPN App, Sirius XM, Channel 80. 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I'm Gabe Nigel in for Freddie Coleman along with Harry Douglas. And no, we are not asking anyone. I guess maybe you'll change it here in hour number three, Harry. Maybe you will ask people to make animal noises. I don't know. That's always a possibility. Always could happen. You never know. But that was not our Freddie and Harry selection committee today. Today was the college football trivia. What are you looking at? You got to look it over your shoulder.
1: Well, someone just unexpectedly opened the door behind me, and you know how you just, your reactions, like your reaction skills, like kick in, and that's what just literally kicked in.
2: 99 awareness.
1: Oh, yeah. And I think, but the look on my face literally just scared whoever just tried to come in here.
0: So you didn't know who it was?
1: No.
0: Okay. And they probably had no idea you were in there.
1: But the look I gave them was like, what are you doing?
0: We've got plenty of things to dive into in the world of college football and the NFL. But, of course, the breaking news today, do want to quickly touch on that. Out of the NBA, the NBA has concluded their investigation into the Los Angeles Clippers. And, Harry, they have decided, yes, the Clippers tried to circumvent the salary cap in some of their dealings with Kawhi Leonard. Kawhi gets off pretty easy, I would say. $700,000 fine. And his former representation, Uncle Dennis, as everyone knew him as, was literally his uncle, Kawhi fired him back in June, but now he's not allowed to have any sort of business dealings in the NBA anymore. The Clippers, meanwhile, 5 first-round picks gone. So they've been hit with losing 5 first-round picks, plus a $30 million fine for Steve Ballmer. He's suspended for a year, can't be around the team for a year. Their president of basketball operations, their president of business operations, also suspended for 6 months to a year between the two of them. Pretty hefty stuff coming out of the NBA to the Clippers.
1: Yeah, and I think for the Los Angeles Clippers, when you're losing 5 first-round draft picks, that is massive for your organization because when you do have the luxury of having those first-round draft picks, and if your team isn't good, those draft picks are probably going to be high ones in the lottery. Those are players that can alter and change your franchise moving forward. And now not being able to have those draft picks, I think it's going to hinder this basketball team and this organization, unless the players that are currently on the roster or players that they bring in free agency, they can hold the fort down until those 5 years are drastically up. But Steve Ballmer being able to be fined $30 million, I think that's more so a slap on his wrist, especially when you're worth over $130 billion. What's going to hurt him the most is not being present at NBA games, rooting on the Los Angeles Clippers in the building that he built.
0: Meanwhile, over at college football, we get fully underway this week with college football. One of the big games, Clemson-LSU. Dabo Swinney, he's coming out swinging. During a press conference, he called it embarrassing that LSU is trying to add NFL players. And, of course, if you're going to do that, you got to take a shot at Lane Kiffin.
3: I would just say it's kind of embarrassing. I mean, honestly, it's just embarrassing that that's where we are. I don't blame the kids and people trying to take advantage of the system. I just think it's embarrassing where we are with college football. And we've been there for a while. So I just keep my energy and my focus on and my energy on the things that I control and the things that matter. And that's these kids here and our team. But, you know, all that outside stuff, I mean, we just kind of, no pun intended, we just stay in our lane, you know, here at Clemson. Try to. But it's embarrassing. I mean, it really is. You know, we have no rules. There's no governance. I mean, it's a joke. There's zero rules. And when you enforce rules, somebody just goes and finds a judge to say, no, you can't enforce that rule. So never did I think I'd be living in an era like this, but that's where we are.
0: Clemson takes on number 11, LSU. 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Max is going to be on the ESPN Radio call coming up on Sunday. Number 24, Louisville, the Fighting Harry Douglases, taking on number 9, Ole Miss. Coverage beginning at 7 p.m. Eastern time. Max, thank you so much for the time. We appreciate it, man. Do you agree with Dabo? Is it embarrassing that teams are trying to add NFL players on their college rosters?
4: I mean, I look at it, and it's not a good look. If a guy signs a professional contract, engages in professional practices, plays in preseason games, you know, you're no longer an amateur. But the question really lies in interpretation. What is amateur now? Right? Because amateur used to mean that you didn't get pay for play type of deals like with the NIL, and you played for the opportunity to then make money in the NFL, as Harry Douglas and I both know very well. Like, you know, you couldn't even take a roast beef sandwich from the deli for free.
1: Literally.
4: Without compliance hitting you up like, excuse me, you got to go pay for that or else you'll be out of compliance. So, I mean, obviously that's now more of a back in my day situation. But I think once you enter the professional ranks in whatever capacity it is, I don't think you should be allowed to go back. And that's just my personal feeling. And it takes away from, I think, how this is looked at. And I know it's a finite rule for 1 year. You had to have graduated in 2022, 5 years from eligibility, all this stuff. And it could have been avoided had they just made this declaration in January. We would have avoided all of this, but we didn't. And so now we left that gray area open. And so teams and coaches are going to try and exploit that gray area, which if it's not illegal, then okay, I get it. But as far as from just a moral turpitude and my personal feelings, I don't like it at all.
1: Yeah, Max, one of the things that I've been trying to point out to people, when you have an off season with an NFL team and you're going in training camp against, you know, Jarrett Verse and Denzel Ward and guys in that secondary for the Cleveland Browns, and you're learning certain techniques from your position coach and then things from your offensive coordinator, and now you're going back to the collegiate level and going against guys who didn't get that training from NFL coaching staffs or played against NFL players like that, that's a competitive advantage in my opinion. But neither that's here or there. We know the situation. When it comes to week one, who needs to win more? Is it Dabo or Lane Kiffin?
4: That simply is asking if you want Emperor Palpatine to win or do you want Darth Vader to win? You have two very, very polarizing characters that. I don't know. I mean, I remember when NIL first started. I like what Dabo said about NIL. So, I mean, it's like, which one do you pick? But I think if you're – for the current standing, I think you would love to see a Dabo win because it would mean, okay, you're going back to, you know, collegiate amateurism. If you're in college, you stay in college. As long as you didn't go pro, that side wins versus Lane. And for Lane, it's, I got to prove myself right. I left a playoff team in the midst of a playoff run to go join LSU. Like, I had a cush job, and I chose the most challenging one, I feel like, in the SEC outside of Alabama with the expectations of them. And so it's kind of like the pressure to win is like Lane's kind of thing that he's going to have to deal with his entire time, because that's what every LSU head coach since Nick Saban has had to deal with, the pressure to win and the fan base being very restless. So I would say if you're picking, probably you feel better about Dabo, but once again, it's pick your poison on either one of them.
0: And if you didn't get Max's reference at the beginning of that answer, make sure you're catching up on all your Star Wars news over at Disney Plus, which now does include The Mandalorian and Grogu. Max Starks, ESPN Radio football analyst, joining us here on ESPN Radio. All right, Max, from Lane's current team, LSU, to that old team in Ole Miss. You're on the call Sunday night, here on ESPN Radio. Number 24 Louisville taking on number 9 Ole Miss. How good is Ole Miss this year?
4: I think that's the biggest question. Is we saw the role from last year, right? Team goes into the playoffs and goes to the hilt, and is just a couple of plays away from being in the national championship game. And Trinidad Chambliss burst on the scene, or I should say the national scene, with his play. A guy who did not start at the beginning of the season, but then once he started mid-season, it was just amazing and electric. The kid from Ferris State truly has a talent. And I think, you know, when I look at how both of these teams are made up, Louisville has a lot of transfers, so you can't really predict where they're going to go. You know, Luke Kuechly is their starting quarterback, transfer from Ohio State, and I think this is really going to come down to, you know, Ole Miss, can the defense get that much better? Can they get 5 minutes better from last year? And that's what I'm wanting to see. I believe offensively they're going to be explosive just because of the quarterback and his play and his elusiveness. He's going to make plays as well as as well as be able to throw the ball down the field for some electric plays. But it's really, can the defense be 5 minutes faster? And for Louisville, you know, I look at their side of it, and Louisville is new team, new look, new results. Harry, I mean, you look at this team, and I think because you're so close to it, like the amount of transfers and where they're at, the key transfer positions, is something that I'm going to be very interested to see how they meld into it. Because this could be an ACC championship contending squad if all the things and the tea leaves align up for Louisville, they could have a real shot. And that both, we could be talking about both these teams being potential playoff teams, and we're seeing a playoff game before it starts.
1: Max, I agree with you. And also, when it comes to Louisville, I think they have the best 1-2 punch from a running back perspective in the country with Isaac Brown and Kewan Brown. And here's what Ole Miss better be preparing for as well, too. Lincoln Kingholtz is a quarterback that can rush the football. So now you have three guys that you have to deal with from a rushing standpoint that can be dynamic in their own right. I think when you look at Trinidad Chambliss, he's someone that I feel like is the best quarterback in college football coming into the season, and how that dynamic he can be. They still have, you know, a few guys from a wide receiver perspective that you can count on, and you got Kewan Lacy in the backfield, but it's about, can you get stops defensively? And I agree with you. Can you be better defensively, even so more so than you were a season ago? And when your head coach is a defensive-minded guy, I know they're going to take pride within that as well.
4: No, absolutely. And that's why I love this. I mean, this is the only top 25 matchup in week one, and we have all these great games on Labor Day with top 25 teams, but this is the only one that's going to be top 25 versus top 25. So you're getting a good-on-good assessment right out the gates Sunday night, prime time in Nashville, in Nissan Stadium. And like you said, quarterbacks are going to be on display. And that's what we all want to see, right? I mean, that's the intrigue of this year's squad is, what can these quarterbacks do to elevate their teams? We talked about, you know, having both of those running backs, but really the quarterback IQ is going to be on full display, because these guys are coming out the gates, and it's a game of chess right out the beginning, because you don't have any film to watch. What you're trying to guess is last year plus extrapolated with watching guys at other places and trying to place them inside of the current team structure. So I love this, because this is one where it's a mental Olympics as a broadcaster calling this game, because it's just so much new. It's not anything that I've gotten to watch consistently, because I had a Ole Miss game last year. But I realized that's going to be a different team. Lane Kiffin was still coaching when I was calling that game. So it's going to be really interesting, and that's why I love opening weekend, man, because you get some matchups you ordinarily wouldn't get, and you're getting to see good teams play good teams, and it's not just that stock game. Like, I have a game Saturday. It's Furman, Tennessee, and that doesn't have the same cachet, right, because Furman is coming in playing an SEC team as an FCS school, and they're just, you know, it's let's call it what it is. It's a game-check game, and so – you don't have as much fun, even though it's at home and your home team's going to be happy. But as far as the national spotlight, getting this primetime game and getting to see these guys kind of make their first push for a Heisman consideration is pretty fun to think about.
0: Max, quickly before we let you go, as a former offensive lineman, how would you attempt to block Myles Garrett and Aaron Donald on the same defensive line?
4: Easily. Juggernaut and Hulk. I would draft them from the Marvel Universe and have them block those guys.
0: Also available on Disney Plus.
4: Yeah. I just keep throwing in with the teases, right? We got to keep everything homogenized in the Disney ecosystem, guys.
0: Max, we appreciate it, man. Have a good call Sunday. Number 24, Louisville. Number 9, Ole Miss, right here on ESPN Radio. Coverage starting at 7 p.m.
4: All right. Thanks, guys. Y'all take care.
0: Max Starks, ESPN Radio football analyst, joining us here on Freddie and Harry. Coming up next, what does Josh Allen need to do to get Buffalo over the hump this season? That's next. It's Freddie and Harry, ESPN Radio.
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0: on Freddie and Harry. 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
1: 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I'm Gabe Neitzel, in pool of the great Freddie Coleman, along with Harry Douglas. Inching closer and closer to that regular season in the NFL. And the Buffalo Bills are always going to be a team, Harry, that we're talking about. Because of Josh Allen, because of their inability with Josh to be able to get to a Super Bowl. And they've decided to make a change. They made that big change at head coach this year. But what does Josh Allen need to do this

0: Josh Allen and the offense doing their part. And although Josh Allen had some turnovers in last year's game, I mean, they still scored a lot of points. They scored 30 to be exact.
1: Mm-hmm.
0: And the defense allowed 33. So at the end of the day, where there's 13 seconds on the clock and Josh Allen throws a touchdown pass to Gabe Davis and you think they're going to advance and beat Kansas City and Patrick Mahomes in Kansas City in Arrowhead Stadium, but no, 13 seconds on the clock, the defense plays a prevent-type defense. They go down, kick a field goal. Josh Allen, the Bills, never touch the football ever again. They go home. Or you think about in that AFC Championship game 2 years ago, where you score 29 points and you're just hoping and praying that your defense can hold Patrick Mahomes and company to 28 or less, and it doesn't happen. And Patrick Mahomes and company, they score 32. So can that defense be better in Buffalo? We make everything so quarterback-centric, and I get it, Gabe, because, you know, that's the person that everyone wants to see. They're buying the tickets to go see the quarterbacks. But in actual reality, when it comes to winning the Super Bowl, everything has to gel together. Offense, defense, special teams. Because you have a great quarterback that does his job and the offense as well, and so with special teams. But if defensively, if you're not hitting on all cylinders, that can be the one component and the one reason why you don't advance to go play in a Super Bowl with an opportunity to host up a Lombardi Trophy.
1: And it's funny how narratives can kind of take a mind of their own. And I'm not making excuse for Josh Allen. He had four turnovers in that game. You said, but as you said, they still scored a bunch of points, but if you are a quarterback his caliber, you just can't have four turnovers in a playoff game. But it felt like even going into that game, and then certainly the narrative continues because he has the four turnovers in that game, in 15 career playoff games for Josh Allen, 10 turnovers. And four of them came in the last game. So that means in the 14 previous, he only had six.
0: Yep.
1: That's an acceptable number to have. You're going to have turnovers. You're playing some of the best teams in the league. You're going to turn the ball over from time to time. Even the best quarterbacks are going to do that, right? Even Aaron Rodgers, who just avoided turnovers like it was the plague. He had a few of them in the postseason. Same thing with Tom Brady. So you're going to have some of them in the turn. But that was really the only game where the turnovers were a huge issue for him in a playoff game. And I like adding DJ Moore to this team.
0: Me too.
1: I like having DJ Moore there for Josh Allen because you need some more weapons outside of having a really good running back. You need to have that wide receiver that you absolutely trust. So I like what they've done, and maybe it's just the Wisconsin in me, but I think Jim Leonard's going to do a really good job as a defensive coordinator.
0: No, I agree with you. Like, now the difference is going to be going from a 4-3 to a 3-4 defense, and that's an adjustment period for your defensive line. But I don't think it's going to take those guys long to get acclimated to that and being consistent and getting stops on the defensive side.
1: He's Harry Douglas. I'm Gabe Neitzel. This is Frenny and Harry on ESPN Radio, the ESPN app, Sirius XM Channel 80. And coming up next, we've had a couple of long shots the last couple of seasons who have walked away with the Heisman Trophy. Can a preseason favorite figure it out and become a Heisman Trophy winner this year? Coming up next is the Frenny and Harry Midweek Check-In on ESPN Radio and the ESPN app.
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0: coming up on a Monster Thursday show. Giants running back Cam Scadaboo. Mike Tomlin, now of NBC Sports, will join us. 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
1: I'm Christine Lisi. The NBA drops the hammer on the LA Clippers. The league fined the team $30 million and stripped the franchise of five first-round picks, one in each of the 2029 through 2033 drafts, after determining the team violated salary cap circumvention rules when they signed Kawhi Leonard in 2022. Owner Steve Ballmer also faces a one-year suspension from all team and league activities. Leonard's been ordered to pay the league $700,000, but otherwise escapes further disciplinary measures. The Clippers plan to challenge the NBA's findings. Major League Baseball, the Mets with a 3-0 lead on the AL East leading Rays. Top of the third, Bo Bichette with a hit and a run scored. Vladdy Guerrero Jr., a 3-run home run and an RBI double. Blue Jays, a 6-0 lead on the Guardians. Top of the third, Dylan Cease on the hill tonight for Toronto. Giants up 1-0 on the Pirates bottom third on a 415-foot blast by Rafael Devers. With his 3-run homer, Ronald Acuna Jr. became the fastest player in MLB history to reach 200 home runs and 200 stolen bases in the Braves' 9-0 rout of the Nationals. Diamondbacks edge the Phillies 1-0. Philadelphia now 4 back of Atlanta in the NL East. Mariners over the Red Sox 8-3. Boston, which holds the second AL wildcard spot, has now lost 6 of 8. Reds 7, Padres 3. San Diego trails Arizona by a half game for the final NL wildcard spot. A's 9, Rangers 2. Texas a game and a half back of AL West leading Houston. The Raiders will begin this season as expected with Kirk Cousins as their starting quarterback over rookie Fernando Mendoza. During today's appearance on WIP Radio, Eagles GM Howie Roseman said he doesn't agree with the idea this is a make-or-break season for quarterback Jalen Hurts to remain Philly's starter.
2: Hey, it's Michelle Smallman, and coming up Thursday, Joe Burrow continues to try to manifest the Super Bowl. 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

0: Wednesday means two things here on Freddie and Harry, ESPN Radio, ESPN App, Sirius XM Channel 80. I'm Gabe Neitzel, in for Freddie Coleman along with Harry Douglas, because, well, Wednesday also means it is time for the Freddie and Harry Midweek Check-In.
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0: The Midweek Check-In is brought to you by Allstate. You're in good hands. All right, Harry, what you got on the top of the list?
4: Number one, let's go to Major League Baseball. Number one, I would say this, y'all. The Major League Baseball playoffs for this season is going to be outstanding. I cannot wait. But I want to focus a little bit more on the Cubs and Brewers series. Now, game one, we seen the Chicago Cubs hit 9 home runs in one game. Alex Bregman did a great job. Second game in the month of August, having 3 home runs in one game. So, shout out to him for being able to do that. But last night, it was all about the Milwaukee Brewers. They had multiple guys who had a hit, 9 guys to be exact, and then they had 5 other guys who had 2 hits. This is one of the teams in Major League Baseball that I feel like does a great job of playing small ball. Can they hit the home run over the fence? Yes, they can. But when you get to playoff baseball, it's also about being able to get on base when you have runners in scoring position. Can you place the ball in gaps that are not being defended so you can bring runs in? That's exactly what the Milwaukee Brewers do. Now, tonight, Jacob Mizorowski is on the mound. That's going to be a dandy to be able to watch. I think he's going to go probably hit about 103, 104 from a pitch speed standpoint. The young man's probably going to win the Cy Young Award in the National League. So looking forward to watching that game later.
0: Yeah, that it starts just in about 5 minutes from now with Jacob Mizorowski on the mound in Chicago against the Cubs. Big one for the Cubs. They are 8 games back of the Brewers. And they have 5 more games left against the Brewers in the next 8 days.
4: See, that's why, Gabe, I thought that game last night was so important for the Chicago Cubs.
0: Mm-hmm.
4: For this series.
0: And they jumped up 3-0.
4: It's a 4-game series, if I'm not mistaken.
0: It is.
4: I believe they have to go 3-1 in this series to have that opportunity to come back and catch the Milwaukee Brewers.
0: And now, as you mentioned, tonight they got to go against the heavy favorite for the NL Cy Young. My number one. Man, the Niners are looking like they actually could be pretty healthy. Leaving for Australia. Now, they've got some time to determine whether or not Nick Bosa and George Kittle are actually going to be healthy enough to play. But I think they got to be pretty hopeful that both of them are traveling to Australia. So it's at least going to be an option as Bosa, you know, he's trying to come back from the right ACL tear in week 3 of last year, the Achilles tear from George Kittle. They're trending in the right direction, but it's a big game. All those games in the NFC West are going to be big, and if they've got 2 of their studs available to them in Australia to kick off their season next week, I think that's going to be pretty big for the San Francisco 49ers.
1: Number two
4: on the list this week when it comes to midweek check-in. Let's go to college football. Tomorrow night on ESPN, we have Georgia Tech hosting the Colorado Buffaloes, and everyone talks about Fernando Mendoza. Well, he has a little brother, Alberto Mendoza. If Alberto wants to get out of the shadow of his brother, you might want to ball out on national TV and tell everyone, I'm not Fernando's little brother. I'm Alberto, as I'm doing my little dance over here. I'm Alberto. Alberto. So go out there and ball out tomorrow night, young man, on national TV, and let everyone know what your name is and not that you're Fernando's little brother.
0: My number two, I'm going back to baseball, but the Los Angeles Angels are a team that should be more relevant than they are, and they're being sold. Stan Kroenke, who is the owner of the Los Angeles Rams, reportedly buying them for $4 billion, most a baseball franchise has ever gone for. And when you've got Mike Trout saying he's excited, look at the track record, it's there, talking about Kroenke and the success that he has had with the Rams. I mean, the Angels are most famous for over the last decade having you've got 2 generational players when they had both Shohei and Mike Trout. But like every headline you ever saw, Harry, on ESPN.com while they were teammates for the Angels was Trout hits 3 home runs, Shohei strikes out 10, Angels lose 4-3. It was
4: 1 year where their relief pitching, like, negated a lot of wins that Shohei probably should have had.
0: Mm-hmm. And so they've been able to acquire some of the great talent. They've had really good talent. So can Kroenke do with the Angels what he's done for the Rams? Make them relevant. Get some of that talent to the Angels. Make them. The American League's not very good right now. The talent deficiency right now between the NL and the AL, I mean, he can turn this thing around pretty quickly, especially if Trout stays healthy. Can he turn that organization around? Because despite having some of the best talents in baseball over the last handful of years, they have just been wildly irrelevant when it comes to postseason baseball.
1: Number three.
4: Number three, let's go to the tennis world from a male perspective. Will an American tennis player win the U.S. Open? The last person who was able to accomplish that was Andy Roddick back in 2003. Oof. Now, you have Francis Tiafoe. You also have Ben Shelton. You have Taylor Fritz. You have others. But is this the year where we actually get a male tennis player to win the U.S. Open or any kind of tennis major? It's been a very, very long time. Now, Carlos Alcaraz, he's now back playing in the U.S. Open, and a lot of people have him as the favorite right now. But we shall see.
0: Yeah, American tennis play. Again, that's not just the last time somebody won a U.S. Open for the Americans. It's the last time they won a major, period.
4: Period.
0: In 2003. My number three, I was looking at the odds of the Heisman Trophy winners, because that is, or the Heisman favorites right now. And when you take a look at the last 2 years, I don't think Fernando Mendoza was on the top of anyone's mind at this time a year ago in terms of winning the Heisman Trophy. I think people were familiar with Travis Hunter 2 years ago, but he was still a pretty long shot at the beginning of the year. Can one of these favorites actually walk away and live up to the hype going into the season? CJ Carr is the favorite over at DraftKings. The quarterback for Notre Dame is 7-1. Arch Manning at Texas, he's close behind at 15-2. Then Dante Moore, 11-1. Darian Mensah, 11-1. Julian Sain, 12-1. Trinidad Chambliss, 13-1. Can one of these guys actually take that pressure of being one of the favorites for the Heisman and ride that out for the course of the entire season? It's something I'm keeping my eye on in college football this year.
1: Number four.
4: Number four. Now, we do know in college football, when it comes to the LSU Tigers and also other things dealing with college football, Thursday is the court hearing down in Baton Rouge, Louisiana. There's a lot riding on that. Should players be eligible to play coming from the NFL back to college football? Should they not be eligible to play? I'll tell you one thing. It's giving me a damn headache. I can't wait until we're not talking about this anymore, in which that's going to be a hard thing to do because it's such a big topic in college football. But, man, last weekend was opening weekend. This week is week one. There's just so much anticipation to get to this point. And we're continuously talking about, and rightfully so, Lane Kiffin and should ex-NFL players be eligible to play in a game this weekend. Think about that. We have a ruling coming tomorrow.
0: Mm-hmm.
4: The rosters have to be turned in on Friday. And we still are up in the air about what's going on in college football.
0: Yeah, and it's just a situation where I don't know what the SEC, the Big Ten, the NCAA can do. Now, the NCAA probably acted too late. You know, we could have maybe litigated some of this stuff during the offseason, but they waited so long to go, hey, you've got 5 years of eligibility, and you've got 5 years to complete it. That's it. That's why the latest lawsuits are coming through. But there's a... just about in every state, every time that the NCAA or these conferences are now being challenged, Harry, the courts are just saying, the courts aren't saying, injunction. Oh, you can't enforce your rules. You can't enforce your rules. They're saying, well, we should have a trial on whether or not, in a court case, whether or not you can enforce your rules. So that's where the temporary injunctions come in that eventually allow these guys to play. But then they drop their court case after the season, and then we never actually get to a ruling where someone says, yes, you can enforce your rules, NCAA, SEC, Big Ten, ACC.
4: I am so over it.
0: Yeah, you and me both, man.
3: But you know what? We're gonna focus tomorrow because we got week one of college football. And to help us do that tomorrow, we got Harry Douglas' first HD observations of the college football season.
4: What direction am I going to go in, ladies and gentlemen? You have to find out tomorrow.
0: Games on Friday, Saturday, Sunday,
4: games
0: Monday.
4: Tomorrow.
0: Oh.
4: Yeah.
0: That's the fun part. Actually watching the games on the field. Cannot wait for those games to actually get underway. But coming up next, we want to hear from you. Give us a call, 888-SAY-ESPN, 888-729-3776. What is your favorite, not just college, but sports tradition? Plus, is Packers head coach Matt LaFleur going to let Jordan Love cook in 2026? It's Freddie and Harry on ESPN Radio.
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0: 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He's Harry Douglas. I'm Gabe Neitzel, and we want to hear from you with 888-SAY-ESPN, 888-729-3776. What is your favorite sports tradition? This coming off of the Freddie and Harry selection committee from earlier today. We went through our top college football traditions and what the selection committee came up with. Number one, ESPN College Game Day. Two, Oregon Duck entering on the motorcycle. Number three, the Iowa Hawkeye wave to the children's hospital and the kids. Number four, Enter Sandman at Virginia Tech. Number five, the Wisconsin jump around and HBCU band culture coming in at number six. Let's go out and start with Walter in Pennsylvania. Walter, what do you have for us? What's your favorite sports tradition?
1: Hey, guys, I love the show. You guys are absolutely out of control. But first of all, I want to say we need some more Dabo Sweeney's in college football. So my favorite tradition is probably, I'm an all-out Ohio State guy, so it's obviously dotting the I. But when we go up north on Thanksgiving weekend and Brutus goes out there in the end zone and he crosses out that M, that's my hopefully my new favorite tradition. Thank you, guys.
2: Yeah, I've been right there in pregame and seen Brutus literally cross out the M in the end zone.
0: Yeah.
2: And it was so hilarious. It was hilarious. Brutus is brutal.
0: Let's go out to Jamie in Pittsburgh. Jamie, you're up next. What's your favorite sports tradition?
3: Hey, what's up, guys? Love the show so much. You guys are the best. I'm not from here, but I've been to a couple games. And, man, when the Steelers play Renegade, man, the crowd just goes crazy. It's just, even if you're not a fan, I don't know how you can't like it.
0: Look, and it's a cool visual, too, Harry, because you got the terrible towels. That's going while Renegade is playing. And I kind of like, because most of what we're talking about usually goes back to college. You know, it's just a little more steeped in tradition, all those things. I think it's harder to establish some of those traditions, whether we're talking pro baseball, pro football, pro basketball. So the fact that the Steelers have something that does resonate, and, you know, you get like a Sunday night game.
2: No. So I played against Pittsburgh when I was in Tennessee, and I can't remember if it was 2016 or 17, but we played them on a Thursday night. We had our baby blue uniforms. They had the all black ones, and just hearing that Renegade and seeing those terrible towels, it was definitely a scene to be watching.
0: Yeah, it's just a fantastic tradition. And I love it when, again, whatever prime time, whether it's a Monday night football, Sunday night, Thursday night, just there's something about, yeah, they've got the blackout going on. They've got those yellow towels waving. It is a cool visual. 888
2: Nothing wrong with a blackout.
0: 888-SAY-ESPN, 888-729-3776. Brian, in Oklahoma, you're up next. What's your favorite sports tradition?
4: Well, I'm a Sooner fan, of course, but my favorite sports tradition is the LSU student section and all they chant.
2: I know exactly what you mean. And I'll start it and I will not finish it. Hey! Fill in the blank, ladies and gentlemen. If you don't know, go look it up. YouTube it.
5: You're, in fact, talking out the side of your neck.
0: Will in Colorado. Will, you're up next. What's your favorite sports tradition?
6: Oh, man, thanks for having me. Hey, my favorite sports tradition is March Madness, the final selection for the tournament, when you got all those teams that they just got done playing in the division tournaments, see who their champions are, and to see if they're going to make it into the big show. I think that's one of the greatest things to watch.
0: Yeah, Selection Sunday, all those reactions that you get to see when they finally get to see their name on the line, that is always a cool moment, especially for the like mid-majors, Harry.
2: Yes.
0: You know, where maybe it's not necessarily expected where you're going to make it to the tournament, and it's always cool to see their reaction.
2: That initiation is definitely one that you love to see from the mid-majors until you found out that you're a 16 seed and you're going against the number one overall seed.
0: Yeah, it's always tough. That's always tough.
2: Yay!
0: Oh, we got to take on Duke? What? 888-SAY-ESPN, 888-729-3776. Your favorite sports tradition. Let's go to Jeff in Ohio. Jeff, what do you have for us?
7: I love listening to your show. I have a religious tradition every Sunday. I'm a long-suffering Browns fan, and I suffer every Sunday because someday I'm going to meet the Lord. He's going to have to judge me, and he's going to say, what was your favorite team? And I'm going to say the Browns, and he's going to say, you go straight to heaven, my son. You've suffered enough.
2: He might literally say that to you, Jeff, honestly.
0: Yeah, there's a chance. I mean, if there's any fan base, he's going to do it for us, the Browns, yes. Right?
2: Who is your football team, son? The Browns. Come on in. Come on in. Come on
0: right this
2: in.
0: Way,
2: the pearly
0: sir.
2: Gates are just opening up for you. Come on in. Come on
0: right
2: in.
0: This way, sir.
2: You've endured too much. Entirely too much.
0: One team they're not going to say that about is the Green Bay Packers. All right, let's be honest. The Green Bay Packers have had it pretty good. But they have been the 7 seed each of the last 3 years. Haven't won the division at all with Jordan Love as their quarterback. And there's been a lot of discourse this offseason, Harry, of how good is Jordan Love. You take a look at some of the more traditional, like the counting stats. Man, why don't the yards just don't quite add up? How come he hasn't thrown for enough touchdowns? And that you take a look at some of those advanced analytics, and people will go, hey, he is an incredibly efficient quarterback. Look at his ESPN QBR, his EPA, DVOA, all these different things. And people will say, look at how good and efficient he can be. And the Packers seem almost at a crossroads now, especially because they don't know if and when they're starting running back and Josh Jacobs is going to be returning. He was placed on the commissioner's exempt list earlier this week as the league continues to look into the charges that have been filed against him, a couple of misdemeanors in Brown County where Green Bay is located. Is this the year that Matt LaFleur is going to unleash and let Jordan Love cook and let this offense run through him?
2: He has to. You just mentioned it. They did a great job over the years of running the football on first down and, you know, trying to, you know, take some pressure off of Jordan Love and his shoulders because of Josh Jacobs. And you look at the threat that Josh Jacobs is in the red zone as well, too. And the screen game and how that's going to be missed early into the season. We don't know exactly how long, but we know early in the season he's not going to be there. So at the same time, I feel like if you're Matt LaFleur, you can't play cautious or I would say call the game in a cautious manner. You have to be more aggressive. What also would help Jordan Love is if his pass catchers remain healthy. You can't have Tucker Kraft and Christian Watson and Matthew Golden and all these guys missing games consistently. They need to be out there, and then they need to catch the football. A lot of people don't like to talk about that, like the drops that this team has endured over the last few years from the wide receiver or the pass-catching group. Those guys have to be consistent. No Michael Parsons on the other side. You don't really have that defense, in my opinion, that's going to be able to bail you out. So you have to be aggressive, go up on teams early, and force their hand, in my opinion.
0: I think there's going to be a couple of things. You mentioned the pass catchers for the Packers. Throw Jaden Reed in there. They lost a couple. Romeo Doubs, their leading wide receiver from a year ago. He's now in New England. They traded Dontavian Wicks to the Philadelphia Eagles. And I think at times they had
2: too damn many guys
0: yeah,
2: in one room.
0: Where they were trying to get them all the football, trying to make everybody happy. And I think there were times where Matt LaFleur didn't know who was going to be in the game. Because the wide receiver coach is shuffling guys in and out because they're trying to make everybody happy. By paring it down, I think that's going to help Matt LaFleur be more efficient as a play caller. And I think there have been slow signs throughout the course of this offseason that have shown that he trusts Jordan Love now more than he ever has. And I think that culminates with he surprised Jordan Love last week against the Arizona Cardinals in the Packers' final preseason game. And he said, Jordan, you're calling the plays in the second half. Jordan wasn't playing in the game, and he ended up being the Packers' offensive coordinator calling the plays in the second half of that preseason game. And I think that's Matt LaFleur kind of symbolizing, hey, I trust you, and I think I can trust you taking over this offense.
2: I also think that's a great thing for your head coach and your play caller to do for your quarterback. But that also lets you know, like you mentioned and alluded to, that, hey, the trust level is at another level between me and our quarterback.
0: And I just think that's going to lead to a big year for Jordan Love because the Packers absolutely need it. And they need him, as you mentioned, to ball out early until Micah Parsons returns.
2: Well, I don't want to upset you. Watch out for those Vikings week one.
0: Oh, I know. That defense terrifies me. Up in Minnesota? That's scary stuff, Harry Douglas.
2: Yes.
0: Amber and Ian coming up next on ESPN Radio.
8: 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It's a showdown between the top two teams in the NL East. Matt Olson and the Atlanta Braves are in Philadelphia for a critical series against Kyle Schwarber and the Phillies.
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10: 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We'll teach you how to apply emerging technologies like AI and data science, plus timeless skills like leadership, communication, critical thinking, and more. 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
17: I'm Christine Lisi. The NBA's lengthy investigation into the LA Clippers is over, and the punishment from the league is harsh. Fined the Clippers $30 million and took away 5 first-round picks, one in each in the 2029 through 2033 drafts, after determining the team violated salary cap circumvention rules when they signed Kawhi Leonard 4 years ago. Owner Steve Ballmer also faces a one-year suspension from team and league activities. Leonard's been ordered to pay the league $700,000, but otherwise escapes further disciplinary measures. So where does this all leave his trade to Toronto, which had been on hold? ESPN NBA insider Shams Charania.
18: His contract was not voided. He was not suspended. So all systems are a go. Everything is on track for Kawhi Leonard to be traded now. And the full expectation around the Raptors and around Kawhi Leonard in the league is that this trade will be going through in the next few days.
17: The Clippers plan to challenge the NBA's findings. Jacob Mizrowski, best pitcher in baseball this season, must see TV for most of the year on the hill for the Major League leading Brewers against the Cubs on this Wednesday night. Milwaukee scored a run on a Luis Lara RBI single, another on a bases-loaded walk issued by David Peterson. Brewers leading the Cubs 2-0, bottom one. Brett Beatty's three-run double is up the Mets' lead to 6-1 now on the Rays, bottom of the fourth inning. Vladimir Guerrero Jr., 2-for-3 with a home run and four RBI. Blue Jays with a 7-1 lead on the Guardians. Toronto's 2.5 back of Cleveland for that final AL wildcard spot. Diamondbacks handed the Phillies just their third loss the last 18 games, 1-0. Braves rolled over the Nationals 9-0. Atlanta's NL East lead now 4 on Philadelphia.
9: 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Giants running back Cam Scadaboo. Mike Tomlin, now of NBC Sports, will join us. 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
1: I've learned today you won't eat green beans.
2: Nope.
1: I assume then you won't eat collard greens.
2: Nope.
1: You have a thing against what you call slimy green.
2: Green things. Slimy stuff on my plate. I'm the
1: you
2: only person in Texas that doesn't eat guacamole.
1: And you live in Dallas, Texas.
2: It looks like alien snot. No, I can't do it.
1: And now I know you won't eat pork belly either.
2: Nope. I'm a Louisiana guy. I'm not eating pork bellies.
1: Here's what I don't understand that we do at the ballpark. Why do we make food so difficult to eat? I never understand the obsession with them coming up with all of these crazy foods that are so incredibly hard to eat, because I'm in on all those individual ingredients, but all together, how the hell am I eating that?
0: Now, here's Amber and Ian on